0: familia. Welcome back. Rich Valdez filling in for the great one, Mark Levin, tonight. You know the phone number, 877-381-3811. I see a couple of calls from Texas, from Georgia, from Colorado. We're going to get to your calls momentarily. I want to remind you guys that the great one, Mark Levin, has an amazing lineup this weekend on the Fox News Channel. Chris Rufo and Rebecca Heinrichs are joining Mark Levin on Life, Liberty, and Levin on Sunday at 8 p.m. Then, right before that, on Saturday at 8 p.m., don't miss this, Steve Moore, White House economist, Congressman Mike Lawler from New York, good guy, joining Mark Levin again on Life, Liberty, and Levin on the Fox News Channel this Saturday at 8 p.m. Eastern. Make sure you set your DVR, right? Don't miss it. Record it. Watch it. These are those deep dives that you do not want to miss, right? That's all I could tell you. You've been warned. You have been told. Make sure you lock it in. Now, there's a couple of things I want to get into. We're going to get into, like, the things I said, right? And there's a few things that aren't on there, right? Did you know, and this is an old story, this is not breaking news, that they have a certain level of care that they offer through tax funds in Denmark for people that have developmental delays and different challenges. And I think you'll be floored when I tell you all about it. Now, I am going to leave that for a little bit later in the show for our Power Hour, hour number three. We're doing it live, we're doing it national, and we're doing it with me, Rich Valdez, sitting in for the great one, Mark Levin.
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3: ABC News, I'm Dave Packard. A massive search and rescue effort is underway with the death toll climbing after flash floods obliterated parts of Nepal's Tibet border region. ABC's Britt Clendett is in Kathmandu.
4: Hospitals now dealing with an influx of victims from the disaster zone as rescuers fight against the clock in tough terrain and monsoon downpours to find survivors, including the dozens of Americans still unaccounted for.
3: The number of confirmed dead approaching 600, more than 2,000 people still missing. The jury deciding the fate of Lindsey Clancy has been sent home for the weekend, suspending deliberations until next week. Clancy's defense argues she was suffering from postpartum psychosis. Prosecutors say she knew what she was doing when she killed her three children. And today at the Johnson Space Center, President Trump honored the Artemis II crew with the Congressional Space Medal of Honor. That is the highest honor reserved for American astronauts. This is a...
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0: states do not have to comply with it. And then we're going to have a preliminary injunction, a hearing next week, and hopefully we'll get an order that goes even longer all the way through the election to make it clear that this order from the president will not be implemented before this election.
1: That is Attorney General of California, Rob Bonta. And Mr. Bonta argues that the states have the time, place, and manner. They control the time, place, and manner of elections in their state. And this is a right given to them in, you know, or enumerated in the Constitution. Okay. And I will say this. That same Constitution says that the plenary power that the executive has, that of the president being the entirety of the executive branch, I don't think is going to be undone by him saying, I control USPS. I don't know how the state, in controlling their time, place, and manner, is going to overrule the POTUS controlling the Postal Service. Now, forgive me for being an ignoramus, right? When it comes to issues like this, I'm not a learned man like Attorney General Bonta. But if you are a learned man of constitutional law, get Mark Levin on the phone, right? I don't think I'm wrong here. I don't see this man going to the Supreme Court and the Supreme Court saying, yep, you got it. The state of California is going to now dictate what the United States Post Office does, and the president is going to fall back. How does that make any sense? It doesn't. It doesn't, and I think he's barking up the wrong tree. He's just trying to get a show. This is how the left works. They go after stuff. They get their preliminary injunction. They get a little order here from a circuit court or from one of the other federal courts, and then eventually, if it even makes it up there. Now, listen, if I have to eat crow on this, you know, next August or next July or next June, or if they even take this case, all right, I'll eat crow. But I'm going to say, nice try, Attorney General Bonta. I don't think this is a long-lived victory, right? Because Clarence Thomas and Alito and even the late Justice Antonin Scalia, they all spoke a lot about executive authority. And the idea or the theory of unitary executive theory. And this, to me, slam dunk, and it's not for Bonta, right? It's going to be a slam dunk for John Sauer if he argues this case, for Attorney General Blanche. It's going to be a slam dunk for El Trompito. Now, that's my thought on that. Mr. Producer, do I have enough time to go to calls? I have 1 minute. That means you're going to say, hi, my name is so-and-so, and the music's going to kick in, and I'm going to cut you off, and we won't be able to do it. So what I'm going to do is I'm going to remind you about what Mark has going on this weekend, which is Life, Liberty, and Levin. And you do not want to miss Life, Liberty, and Levin this weekend. Amazing guests. Check this out. Saturday lineup. Steve Moore, Congressman Mike Lawler out of New York. Joining Mark on Life, Liberty, and Levin this Saturday, 8 p.m. Eastern Time on the Fox News Channel. Make sure you set your DVR. And guess what? Set it twice. Why? Sunday, Mark is back. Same time, same channel. Chris Rufo and Rebecca Heinrichs are joining Mark on Life, Liberty, and Levin on the Fox News Channel Sunday at 8 p.m. Eastern Time. So make sure you lock in for that. We're coming back. I'm going to do your calls. We got more to discuss. We're talking about Lindsey Clancy. We got a couple of other things up our sleeve. The rest of this hour, plus the Power Hour coming up in the third hour of the show. Do not miss it. I am Rich Valdez, at Rich Valdez on all the social media, sitting in for the great one.
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6: ABC News, I'm Dave Packer. President Trump announcing that the U.S. and Venezuela have reached a historic oil deal that provides majority U.S. control of more than 65 billion barrels of proven oil reserves in Venezuela. The jury deciding the fate of Lindsey Clancy has been sent home for the weekend. ABC's Deborah Roberts in Plymouth, Massachusetts. Well, she says the judge in this case praised the jurors who have sat through 21 days of intense and often disturbing testimony, saying that he's never seen anyone more focused on the facts. Now, of course, we'll be seeing how long it takes him to sort this all out. Clancy's defense argues she was suffering from postpartum psychosis. Days after a rushing wall of water crashed through the Tibet border region in Nepal, we've learned the death toll has risen to over 500 and nearly 2,000 people unaccounted for. Thousands gathered in Washington for what they called a Defend the Vote March, taking place on the 63rd anniversary.
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1: I think the words you said, that they didn't add up for me. Anyway, I'm not here to beat up Josh Gottheimer. I'm here to make sense of this, right? We need 100 guys like Josh Gottheimer to bring some normalcy to the Democrat Party. And saying that the DSA has no place is a start. But it's got to make sense. They're running the show. All right, amigos, we've got calls. Jimmy, Curtis, Joy, and so many others. Keep it locked right here. The big golden hour is coming up. I am Rich Valdez. We're going to be talking about my showdown with AOC on Fifth Avenue in New York City some years ago. For those of you who haven't heard that story, I'll share. Plus, breaking news about Trump, United States, and Venezuela. Don't go anywhere. Valdez in for the great one.
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9: I'm Dave Packer. The clock is ticking to find survivors of the flash flood that hit the Nepal-Tibet border. Officials say the death toll has risen to nearly 600, with more than 2,000 missing. ABC's Britt Clendett has more from Kathmandu.
10: Everyone's taking.
11: We're hearing incredible stories of survival.
10: You're all scared.
11: American Anjana Raja from Northern California.
10: Came like a roar.
11: Remembering the moment she and her husband were inside one of those buses waiting at the border checkpoint.
10: It sucked a bunch of buses, SUVs, people, the base camp, everything. Took it in, turned it all upside down and dumped it into the
11: ground. When the glacier collapsed.
9: Search and rescue teams are using bulldozers to search for survivors or victims. Jury deliberations will resume Monday in the Lindsey Clancy trial. By the time jurors were dismissed for the weekend, they had been deliberating for more than 10 hours.
12: Now jurors must sort through the trial's gut-wrenching and graphic evidence. On day 2 of deliberations, the jury of 9 women and 3 men asking for another look at some of the evidence. The knife Clancy used to try to take her own life after killing her kids. And 2 bags of pill bottles at the heart of this case.
9: ABC's Deborah Roberts in Plymouth, Massachusetts. President Trump announcing on social media that the U.S. and Venezuela have reached a, quote, historic oil deal
0: that provides a majority of U.S. control of more than 65 billion barrels of proven oil reserves in Venezuela. Now, the president claimed that the deal will serve to substantially lower gas prices for Americans, his words, long into the future. Now, this comes as oil and gas prices continue to surge amid the Iran war, which reached its six-month mark today. Virginia removing Confederate statues from Capitol Square, a public park and civic campus in Richmond. Democratic State Senator Mike Jones.
13: That doesn't match up with who we are and where we are in this season and where I hope we're going as a country and a commonwealth.
0: They'll be relocated to a battlefield. You're listening to ABC News.
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0: Students were injured in a stabbing at the America's High School campus outside El Paso, Texas, Friday morning. The injured victims were taken to local hospitals in stable condition. District police later took the suspect into custody. El Paso Sheriff Commander Jerome Washington gives the ages of those involved in the incident.
20: The juvenile offender was 14 years of age, the male. The two male juvenile witnesses are also 14 years of age, and one female victim who was 14 years of age.
0: A possible breakthrough in treating advanced pancreatic cancer that spreads throughout the body. A clinical trial of a once-daily pill appears to add months to the lives of patients. ABC medical contributor Dr. Alok Patel explains what this could mean beyond the clinical trial.
21: So this is an incredible step forward, and the FDA just gave this approval. It's the first targeted drug for this stage of pancreatic cancer. And a little throwback, in May, when the clinical results were first announced at a major oncology meeting, about 10,000 experts stood up and gave it a standing ovation. That is what this drug represents. And we are excited to see how much more progress will be made in this very difficult area.
0: Federal authorities say they've arrested a man they say posed as a San Francisco 49ers player as part of a dating fraud scheme. U.S. attorneys say Dajon Love stole more than $1 million from women he met on dating apps and convinced to invest money with him, an accomplice. Both men are now facing fraud charges. Dave Packer, ABC News.
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1: What's up, America? 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Welcome. Thanks for being here. The phone number, if you want to join us, 877-381-3811, 877-3811. If you're just joining us in hour number three of this wonderful broadcast, this evening town hall across America, I invite you to join us. I want to hear from you. I want to talk about a number of things. We've talked about a number of things this evening, right? I started off with talking about life and death, right? Because I believe that this next election is life and death. It's truly about good and evil. And I guess that sounds hyperbolic, maybe a little bit too intense, but the reality is it's never been so clear, right? We've never seen so many people support that which is evil to the point that it's insanity. What do I mean? I mean, we're thankfully seeing some members of the Democrat Party push back on the Democrat Socialists of America because of their hate for Israel, because of their love of communism or sympathy for communism, if you will. These are things that are destructive, right? When people say that communism has claimed the lives of so many historically, it's not hyperbole, that's fact. It's a matter of the historical record. These are things that we're facing right now. You know, I go to work and I have a studio on 47th and Broadway overlooking the steps, the big red steps that say TKTS in Times Square, New York City, right? 1560 Broadway. And I look out there and I see a city that I grew up in, Brooklyn, New York. I was born in Brooklyn, Brooklyn Jewish Hospital. I look at what's going on. I did grow up in New Jersey. I moved to Jersey when I was 12. But not to give you, you know, an hour-long soliloquy on my biography, but I'm just saying, New York City's not what it used to be. And this predates Zoran Mamdani, right? He's really the result of the decay really taking root in the city, right? The end of the era of Rudy Giuliani, where he was truly fighting the good fight, good versus evil, right? Taking on the mob, taking on FARC, the Colombian terrorists, Fuerzas Armadas, right? What do they stand for? Revolucionarios, Colombiano, FARC. That was the end of that era. You know, after that, you had Bloomberg, who became, you know, he had a couple of good years. Then he went soft. Then he abused Stop and Frisk. And next thing you know, we don't have Stop and Frisk. Boom. So then what happens? Then that ushers in the era of Bill de Blasio, Eric Adams, and now Zoran Mamdani. This is a horrific thing for the city of New York. Yet here we are. And President Trump often talks about the gift that this is. And I get where he's coming from, right? Because if people take a look at how bad things are going in New York, they can say, wow, we don't want that in our part of town. But I think, sadly, too many people don't realize that this is about life and death. This is about good and evil. They don't realize that that doesn't just stay contained to New York. Some people have the gall, yeah, I'm talking to you in Florida, to say things like, look, if you're going to move to Florida, don't bring your voting habits. What do you think you're saying? Of course they're going to bring their voting habits. This is a deep systemic problem. Lefties, right? This is, they're here to take over. They're trying to get Texas, right? They took over Austin. Now they're trying to do it culturally, religiously, and in every way you can imagine. Good versus evil, right? Good versus evil. This is the best way I can put it. I'm rarely at a loss for words, but when I think about this, I say to myself, we're looking at an election that's coming up in, I don't know, is it, Mr. Producer, am I right in saying it's 66 or 67 days away? Maybe I'm off by a day or three. And this is a dangerous time, right? Now, I don't want to sound like the left. Trump is dangerous. No. The left is dangerous. The communist movement is dangerous. And for anybody who takes the bait, hook, line, and sinker, the euphemism of democratic socialism, healthcare is a right, right? Please come and spend some time in Times Square after the sun goes down. That's all I could say. And maybe get out of Times Square. Maybe go into Hell's Kitchen for a little bit, right? Maybe take a walk. Walk your way over to Gramercy Park. See what you encounter on that walk. It's high time. And again, I'm not trying to be New York focused. I realize people are listening from all across the country. I'm trying to describe something that, in my opinion, is dire. And this is from somebody who's there, right? You don't want this in your backyard, but yet we're seeing it. Now, we're seeing a couple of Democrats. I just spent a little while beating up Congressman Josh Gottheimer, who happens to be the congressman in the district I live in Jersey. And he, you know, conveniently went on Fox News. Like, I would say, Congressman, why didn't you say all those wonderful things you said about the DSA having no place in the Democrat Party? Why wouldn't you say that on CNN? Why wouldn't you go on MSNBC? You know they'll give you an audience. So, again, I'm suspicious. Because ultimately, the left is running the show. There are no more moderates. So it becomes a question, what America do you want to see? Do you want to see the Hassan Pikers, the Bernie Sanders, AOC wing of this party at every inaugural from here moving forward? And I don't mean for like president, and you know, God forbid that could be a thing too. But I mean every state house election, every congressional election, every Senate election. Swearing in people that are doing it in the name of DSA, doing it in the name of collectivism, doing it in the name of Karl Marx himself. Come on. You know, this is a paraphrase, but it's scary to me. It's scary to me to think that some people would not take heed to the writings of scholars that have come before us and paying attention to history and saying, my goodness, all of a sudden we are making cool, right? It's like communism is cool again. Would that be, yeah, I don't know if that's quite a hat just yet, but I think they're working on it. So I want to spend the next hour really taking this apart and hearing from you guys and seeing, am I just suffering from McCarthyism? Am I just bugging out here in New York because things are so dire over here? The fact that, you know, I'd rather walk than take a subway because you never know what you're going to encounter in a subway and you're trapped in there. And mind you, I've been riding subway since I was a little kid. Is it me? Or is this problem really that bad? Is this midterm election really that bad? And are we going to sit here and listen to what Mark Levin, the great one, calls the woke Reich cry about a forever war in Iran, one that, in my opinion, has to happen? Are we going to sit here and allow AOC to play her violin with her communist grandpa, Bernie Sanders? Bernard Sanders, healthcare is a right. Sit there and beat us over the head with this has to be free and that has to be free? Are we going to sit here while Zoran Mamdani puts his hand over his heart and gives us a one big cheesy grin after the next, telling us why private property should be outlawed, why collectivism is king where he comes from? How much of this are we going to endure? Are we just throwbacks? Are we just has-beens? Are we just washed-up conservatives that once ruled the roost in America and are now a relic of the culture? This isn't a good thing. I want to know what you think. 877-381-3811, 877-381-3811. Valdez, in for the great one.
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0: All right, familia, welcome back. It is Rich Valdez, Valdez with an S, at Rich Valdez on all of the social media. Some of you know me as Mr. Call Screener. Others know me as your liberty-loving Latino amigo from the Mark Levin Show, from radio, from TV, a few other places. And I want to share a quote with you as I'm here filling in for the great one, Mark Levin. And it's from someone I met through Mark Levin, Paul Kengor, Professor Paul Kengor from Grove City College. He's got a tremendous introduction to his book, The Devil and Karl Marx, and I recommend you read it. But I've shared this before, and I'll share it again. Something he wrote in a poem back in 1837. Who's he? Not Kengor. Karl Marx. He says, "Thus heaven I've forfeited. I know it full well." Now, he wrote this a decade before he wrote the Communist Manifesto. And the sentence ends with this: "My soul, once true to God, is chosen for hell." This is the crux of communism. This, at its deepest core, is what Marx was all about: godlessness. I'm not here to get on a soapbox. I'm not a preacher. But I know the difference between good and evil. And this don't look too good. Give me your thoughts on what we're talking about. Let's see. We got calls from all over the country here. Let's see. Where do we go? We got Wilmington, North Carolina. WBAP. Shout out to Dallas. Brooklyn, New York. Orange County, California. Brooklyn, New York again. All right. Let's go to Brooklyn, New York. Let's start there. I'm partial to Brooklyn, New York. I was born in Brooklyn. Midwood in the building. Let's go to Jimmy. Brooklyn, New York. You're on with Rich Valdez.
1: Rich Valdez with an S. How you doing, buddy?
0: My man, Jimmy, how are you?
1: Okay, a couple of quotes real quick. From the enemy, Gus Hall, head of the American Communist Party, said, and it's in writing, "The best way to help the cause of communism is through the liberal wing of a Democratic Party." He also said and wrote, "There's no way anyone can unlink the Soviet Union and the socialist countries from the world revolutionary process. They're winning, and it's not Marx, it's Lenin." Most communists call themselves Marxist-Leninists. Marx was the philosophy, sometimes they call it the science.
0: Yeah.
1: Lenin was strategy, tactics, and Lenin's party of a new type. Evidence of Lenin's party of a new type: when all these tourists came to America for the soccer, or football as they call it, from Africa, Asia, Latin America, and Europe, they all said their media lied to them about America. They came here and pleasantly surprised. They fell in love with America. Some of them cried when they had to leave.
0: Yeah.
1: Now, the only way you could have every country in the world teaching their people hate America, and the American media teaching people hate America, that's Lenin's party of a new type. Communist party in every single country.
0: 100%. Now, Jimmy, let me ask you a question, because I know that you know this topic well. But on the premise of what I've laid out this evening, that this is truly about good versus evil, and the crux of Marx's philosophy was him forfeiting his soul, that he was truly chosen for hell and, you know, not for God. Do you think that it's fair to say that this upcoming midterm, and really this tipping point that we face in America, is truly one of good versus evil?
1: Yes, it's good versus evil. I don't usually talk like religious and spirituality, but it's definitely good versus evil, and evil works really well among the Communist Party and the movement. There's a lot of spin-off groups and offshoots, and there's a lot of useful idiots, people who aren't willingly, knowingly helping the communist, but they are inadvertently. That's why they're referred to as useful idiots. We are in absolutely big trouble. Years ago, I talked about the Soviet hand in the Muslim glove. 100 years, the communists were working with Muslims. I have the training manuals, how to penetrate the Negro organizations. The communists, right, we have the ability to move tens of thousands, hundreds of thousands, and millions of voters. They talk about creating mass moods and mass trends.
0: Jimmy, I once read this article that was from, like, 1975, at least that was the copyright on it, and it was on either the plural or the singular, Marxist.org. And it was about what you're talking about, this union organizing about African Americans. They called them the national minority, and basically laid out a structure to give a superfluous title called a shop steward, and had to go to an African-American in order to ingratiate themselves within that community. And, I mean, it was just egregious, the stuff that I read. And, again, that was 1975. I read it in, you know, maybe 2016, 2017. And here we are, you know, years later, and it seems like they've really taken root in what they've tried to do. It's truly astounding, and I think you hit the nail on the head. The Soviet hand inside the Muslim glove. That's definitely that red-green axis, if I've ever heard of it. Jimmy from Brooklyn, thank you for your call. And this is one of those things that it's not going to go away just because, you know, we ignore it. We've got to pay attention to this. And all messaging aside, all the BS you're going to hear on the news about inflation, about this and about that, if there's ever been a time for Americans to band together like they did during the world wars, where we really stood up for not only our fellow man across this country, but for our own countrymen, right? The Rosie the Riveter days. This is that time. We have to do this, right? Because the war is different now. Right? Yeah, there's a hot war going on in Iran and whatnot. But there's a war going on outside right here, and nobody's safe from it. Your children aren't safe from it. Culture is at risk. Let me backtrack. Culture is already in the crosshairs, and the shots have been fired. The question really comes down to, what are we going to do? How are we going to defend ourselves? This is really an incredibly consequential election. Anyway, more calls when we return. Plus, wait till you hear about what the governor of Virginia did in order to get more votes. It probably won't surprise you, but it'll disappoint you for sure. Keep it locked right here. It's Rich Valdez sitting in for the great one, Mark Levin.
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6: ABC News, I'm Dave Patrick. The clock ticking to find survivors of the flash flood that hit the Nepal-Tibet border. Officials say the death toll has risen to nearly 600, with now more than 2,000 missing. That includes at least 90 U.S. citizens. Jury deliberations will resume Monday in the Lindsey Clancy trial. By the time jurors were dismissed for the weekend, they had been deliberating for more than 10 hours.
7: Now jurors must sort through the trial's gut-wrenching and graphic evidence. On day two of deliberations, the jury of 9 women and 3 men asking for another look at some of the evidence. The knife Clancy used to try to take her own life after killing her kids, and 2 bags of pill bottles at the heart of this case.
6: ABC's Deborah Robertson, Plymouth, Massachusetts.
8: Tennessee Governor Bill Lee and the Nashville International Airport announced a partnership to rename the airport for the late Dolly Parton. According to the governor's office, his team spoke with Dolly's team about the proposal this week. This is ABC.
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5: ABC News. I'm Dave Packer. Deliberations in the Lindsay Clancy trial are suspended for the weekend. Her defense says she was suffering from postpartum psychosis. Prosecutors say she knew what she was doing when she killed her three children. ABC's Deborah Roberts following the trial in Plymouth, Massachusetts.
6: Clancy's defense arguing that the former labor and delivery nurse was over-medicated, misdiagnosed, and in the grip of postpartum psychosis when she strangled 5-year-old Cora, 3-year-old Dawson, and 8-month-old Callan. But prosecutors countering that Clancy meticulously planned the murders, mapping out how long her husband would be out of the house.
7: Like broken toys.
5: It's a race against time in Nepal following the deadly flood this week.
8: The disaster was caused when a glacier that was holding back a lake collapsed, unleashing a 40-mile-an-hour wall of rock and ice and water more than 150 feet high. Overnight, chopper rescue efforts halted over fears another nearby lake that was formed by the initial landslide could also burst and cause another catastrophic flood. So far, that lake is holding.
5: ABC's Britt Clendett in Kathmandu. Officials say the death toll has risen to nearly 600, with now more than 2,000 missing. In Washington, Friday, tens of thousands of people marched for a Defend the Vote event on the 63rd anniversary of Dr. Martin Luther King Jr.'s I Have a Dream speech. Vermont Senator Bernie Sanders, while addressing the crowd, said Dr. King's dream is not being realized.
9: Tragically, that dream of a more just and equitable society has never been under greater threat than it is right now.
5: Fed Chair Kevin Warsh telling the annual economic conference in Jackson Hole that policymakers need to keep fighting inflation. Investors now putting the odds of a September rate hike at more than 50%. You're listening to ABC News.
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5: Former Bosnian Serb General Ratko Mladic died this week while serving a life sentence for war crimes in the Yugoslavia wars. Mladic was the leader behind the Srebrenica massacre. ABC's Christiana Ampour reported on the massacre for CNN.
14: The men and boys were taken out. 7,000 Bosnian Muslim men and boys were marched to their deaths. They were machine gunned. They were put in mass graves. They were slaughtered. It was the worst thing that had happened in Europe since World War II.
5: The latest measles outbreak is why Dr. Alok Patel says vaccines are the most effective way to prevent potentially deadly diseases like this from spreading.
15: We're approaching 2,800 cases that are counted. There's probably a lot more that are out there in at least 45 states. And so this outbreak is still rampant in multiple areas. And just a reminder to everyone that two doses of the MMR vaccine gives you 97% lifelong protection. We should actually be seeing no headlines for the measles because we eliminated it in the year 2000. We're going backwards, but we can take care of it.
5: Norway's royal palace says King Harald V died Friday morning at the National Hospital in Oslo. Harald's son has taken the throne as Haakon VIII. His daughter now becomes next in line for the throne under a 1990 constitutional reform that now allows succession to the firstborn regardless of gender. The law was not made retroactive, so it does not apply to Haakon's older sister. Dave Packer, ABC News.
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21: Saying that there was so much water and so much debris and so many trees that got caught up in it that it has created secondary dams from the satellites. They can now tell that there are at least 2 other lakes that have formed in the mountains because they've been held back by the sides of the valley, if you will, in the mountains, but also the trees. It's like a created a dam, and so there's two different lakes they're watching, and they're worried that those might break as well and then create a secondary flooding. And so they're hoping that it's just leaking more slowly and will slowly dissipate down the river. But that's their biggest concern right now. 1,900 people are missing. Officials say that more than 3,700 people have been rescued so far, including some who were dragged out of the mud. We just can't even comprehend how horrific this whole thing is. It was exactly 6 months ago that American and Israeli forces launched a massive attack on Iran, setting up the conflict that President Trump said would be quick and decisive. 6 months, entering its seventh month. Yeah, it was supposed to be 4 to 6 weeks, but for all intents and purposes, the Strait of Hormuz still closed. They still have their nuclear stockpile, and President Trump is saying now that he doesn't want to talk to him at all. So we'll wait and see where that turns out. Kevin Warsh, chairman of the Federal Reserve, said today that the central bank has to chiefly focus on getting inflation down. He said the Fed's 2% target, the Fed has work to do. It's his first speech that he gave at the annual conference in Jackson Hole, Wyoming. Anybody been to Jackson Hole, Wyoming? It is gorgeous. Anybody's been to Jackson Hole, Wyoming up in Yellowstone? It is absolutely beautiful. What else we got going on? In California, the Trump administration has proposed trading land inside of Yosemite's western border, the National Park Yosemite, to a Las Vegas developer. The developer wants to buy land somewhere else in a trade. He wants to trade that land for the land just inside Yosemite's western border. And the Trump administration has put up a trial balloon proposing for that trade. As you can imagine, others are horrified by that. Let's see here. What else we got going on? A one-time gene editing treatment to lower cholesterol has long-lasting effects a year later, treating even common diseases by altering genes. That's another breakthrough. We had that breakthrough with pancreatic cancer earlier in the week, and we talked to the doctor who actually invented the drug. He was on the team that invented the drug. I still was talking to Cynthia, our producer, today. I was like, can we just stop for a second? And I said to her, we should try and talk to somebody about this pancreatic cancer drug. That seems like a pretty big story. And about, I don't know, 2 hours later, she calls me up. She's like, okay, I got the doctor. He was on vacation, but I tracked down the doctor who was in charge of creating the drug. Oh, okay. Yeah, that sounds like a pretty good guest. Can't get any better than that. Just amazing. So college football begins. Yeah, college football. It's August, but college football kicks off around the campuses next week. But it begins officially tomorrow when North Carolina takes on TCU in Dublin, Ireland. Bill Belichick still the coach of the North Carolina Tar Heels. So we'll see how all that works out. Let's see here. What else we got going on? That's about it. That's about it in terms of news. Lighter news day. 1-844-2-McGraw, 1-844-262-4729. Here's what I'm going to do. I'm going to clear a break so we get plenty of time for phone calls, text messages, and voicemails. 1-844-2-McGraw. If you're on the line, hold on. We'll get to you as soon as we come back. America at Night, back in a moment.
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7: News. I'm Dave Packer. A race against time in Nepal for survivors after catastrophic flash flooding this week. Officials say the death toll nearing 600, and that could keep rising. ABC's Tom Sophie Burridge on the rescue effort.
8: This is a highly complex operation in very, very challenging conditions for those rescue teams. We're seeing helicopters clearly playing a key role, trying to get into those remote communities, which were simply devastated by that wall of debris and water on Wednesday. 2.5 days on from this disaster, the scale of tragedy in Nepal is becoming clearer. Nepalese officials now believe that close to 2,000 people are missing.
7: The jury sent home as deliberations continue in the Lindsay Clancy murder trial. The Massachusetts mother acknowledging that she killed her 3 children, but claims she's not criminally responsible because she was suffering from postpartum psychosis. ABC's Peter Haralambos.
9: We understand that the jury requested 2 specific pieces of evidence. One is the knife that Clancy used to try to commit suicide. This was the knife that was found in her second floor bedroom. She used it to cut her wrist and cut her neck before jumping out of that window. That incident, of course, leaving her paralyzed from the waist down. The other thing was some of the pill bottles that were recovered from her home.
7: Virginia is removing Confederate statues from Capitol Square, a public park and civic campus in Richmond. Democratic State Senator Mike Jones calls the presence of these monuments a misrepresentation of what Virginia stands for.
10: Monuments, as I've always said, they're symbols. They point to something beyond themselves. Is this what the Commonwealth is about? Is this where we want to direct people to? And it's not.
7: Venezuela's interim president, Delcy Rodriguez, saying in a statement that her country is entering a new era of recovery and growth after President Trump announced Friday a historic U.S.-Venezuela oil deal that he claims will lower gas prices. You're listening to ABC News.
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7: The Trump administration's immigration policy hasn't pulled back on efforts to deport unauthorized immigrants in the U.S., including outspoken supporters of the president. Here's ABC Chief Justice Correspondent Pierre Thomas.
0: DHS tells us that controversial right-wing provocateur Milo Yiannopoulos, a British citizen, is now in ICE detention after his arrest in New Orleans, after overstaying his visa. A former high-profile Trump supporter, he is now awaiting deportation.
7: A federal judge has ruled that the Pentagon's efforts to designate AI company Anthropic a national security threat are unconstitutional. The Pentagon and Anthropic were set to partner with one another, but the Pentagon rejected safeguards requested by Anthropic. ABC's Elizabeth Schulze has more.
12: How we got here was Anthropic and the Defense Department were in these negotiations for a contract. They had been in a contract for years, and they virtually fell apart because Anthropic said, we want to make sure that there are restrictions on our technology, Claude. A lot of people heard of it, a very popular AI tool. We want to make sure that there are restrictions that Claude is not used for mass surveillance of Americans or for lethal autonomous weapons. Well, the Pentagon said, we don't want you putting any terms on this. And basically, the deal fell apart. And then in the wake of that, the Pentagon designated it as a national security risk.
7: Tennessee Governor Bill Lee and the Nashville International Airport announcing a partnership to rename the airport in honor of Dolly Parton. Dave Packer, ABC News.
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17: Of schemes, how the Bush administration, local governments, and billionaires stole billions of tax dollars. 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Thanks for joining us.
18: Hey, good to be here.
17: We're talking, this is topical because Chicago Bears are right in the middle of this, right? They're pitting Indiana and Illinois against each other. And the Kansas City Chiefs just successfully pulled this off between Missouri and Kansas.
18: Absolutely. The Chiefs just did it. The Bears, as you mentioned, are playing off Indiana and Illinois against each other because they're not quite happy with how much they're being offered by either one. And then over in baseball, you've got the Royals about to land a very, very large deal, it looks like, with Kansas City, Missouri. And just today, the Rays seem to have finalized a deal for a new stadium in Tampa that is going to be a $2.3 billion stadium, and it's about $1 billion in public money direct, and then about another $1 billion in tax breaks and free land. So, you know, the numbers just keep going up. You know, as recently as 2 years ago, you know, anything over $1 billion seemed like an awful lot of money for a stadium subsidy. And now, you know, we've blown right past that.
17: All right. Let's take the best deal of all. And I say that in quotes because Kansas Neil DeMoss has got to be getting a windfall. They're taking the Kansas City Chiefs, right? The Super Bowl champs of the last couple of years, the hottest teams in the league, and they're moving them across the river. Think of all this tax revenue and all this development they're going to get by building this new stadium on the Kansas side of the border.
18: Yeah, the problem is that, you know, there have been a lot of economists now who have looked at, you know, what happens when you get a new team or a new stadium in town, right? If you're moving it across state lines, county lines, city lines, whatever. And is there an impact? Yes, obviously there's an impact, right? I mean, some more people will be spending money in on the Kansas side of the border. But the amount of money they're going to have to be spending is, again, in the billions of dollars. And it's, you know, not just direct money, but it's things like creating a sales tax district that could encompass the whole northeastern part of Kansas, and siphoning off money that otherwise would be going to the public treasury and spending it on the Chiefs stadium. So, you know, I mean, I think you ask most economists, is Kansas getting a good deal here? And they'll say the people getting a good deal here are the people in Kansas City, Missouri, who, yeah, maybe they won't get the spending on, you know, the tax money on spending on 8 games a year, 9 games a year of Chiefs games, but they get to watch the games and they don't have to pay the taxes on it.
17: Hold on a second. You're not counting for the beer.

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6: From ABC News, I'm Dave Packer. A race against time in Nepal for survivors after catastrophic flash flooding this week. Officials say the death toll nearing 600, and that could keep rising. ABC's Tom Sophie Burridge on the rescue effort.
7: This is a highly complex operation in very, very challenging conditions for those rescue teams. We're seeing helicopters clearly playing a key role, trying to get into those remote communities, which were simply devastated by that wall of debris and water on Wednesday. 2.5 days on from this disaster, the scale of tragedy in Nepal is becoming clearer. Nepalese officials now believe that close to 2,000 people are missing.

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5: Welcome into Birmingham Today, AJ Johnston, and today we are striving Birmingham. I was trying to figure out a cool little way to kind of, you know, do a little quick little introduction, but I just said, hey, Strive Birmingham, we're striving forward.
6: Yes.
5: And beyond.
6: We're going to go with that.
5: Yeah, there we go. Okay, all right. I just talk for a living, so. Got Sandra Taylor, she's the outreach specialist. Also, I got a full house today. Hey, you brought some extra guests here, too. Got Precious. How you pronounce your last name?
7: Wea.
5: Okay, see? I'm just going to say Precious because I know I'm going to butcher that last name. Future Leader Program Manager and Kim Anderson, Career Path and Program Director. So, first, ladies, I know we got to share a microphone, but how are y'all doing today?
8: Doing well.
5: Good. All right, we're gonna start with Miss Sandra over here. Yeah, don't look at me like that. You already know I was going to do that because we did an interview before with the Man Project. And so we were talking outside of, you know, some of the other things that you kind of do outside of, you know, with Strive. But I wanted to have you on to talk about Strive because I've heard about Strive Birmingham, but most people may not understand what Strive is all about. So if you can, you know, kind of give us some info, a little background about Strive Birmingham. Why don't you go ahead and tell people about that?
7: So we are a workforce development that assists the community with different classes. Mm-hmm. So

0: we have three different programs, and Precious and Kim are going to talk about those as well. But it's really to kind of get people to start their career. A lot of times we have people that are on a job, but we help assist them with getting their career. Some people may feel like they're stuck. Some people may feel like they're not eligible or can go to college. So we have our program set up to where, depends on which program you choose, to how many weeks that you'll be able to attend. And then after that, you get your certification.
1: Okay, nice. Now, I see, because I put up the website, that Strive's been around since 2022. And it launched classes back in June of 2023. And so basically, is this for people that are out of, like, the, I guess you want to say, high school age, 18 plus, and they try to, like you said, find a way into the workforce, but they may not have the proper skills. So you kind of help them develop those skills so they can develop in whatever career path that they want to do. Now, what type of career path are we looking at? Is that something that you can answer, or do I bring in one of the other ladies?
0: We have three programs, so okay. We gotta let Kim.
1: All right. Kim, we're going to bring you in here.
2: All right. So for career path, right now we currently have three different training programs within Career Path. We have administrative medical assistant. So that's anyone who is interested in working administratively in the healthcare field. We also have clinical medical assistant. So if you're more hands-on with patients, you want to work with patients, work with nurses and the doctors, then you'll do clinical medical assistant. And then we are starting something new next month in August, residential construction. This will be okay. The first time that we are offering residential construction for Career Path. And so we're really excited about that.
1: Now, when you say residential construction, that means building like homes or carpentry, or what type of courses is that?
2: So it's a mix. Okay. They will touch on a little bit of everything in regards to building a home. So a little bit with carpentry, a little bit about plumbing, a little bit about electrical. So it's all of those things in one. But it is really a great opportunity. We will be working with the Link.
1: Okay.
2: To get that training in place. And so they will do either virtual reality. They have that as an option for them to just be more hands-on. And then they also have a field project that students will do where they may go out into the field and build something, or they may be in-house building something. Precious can talk about that a little bit because her group did it and they had a specific project that they worked on. But nice. It's really an opportunity for those who are interested in construction to really get out there and really get some hands-on experience.
1: So how long does this the courses last?
2: So it depends on the pathway that you take. Okay. I'll talk about residential construction first. It's about 8 weeks.
1: Okay.
2: 4 weeks of that is our soft skills training that they do. And then the next 4 weeks will be where they'll learn about the construction. They do get an opportunity to get their OSHA 10. That's built within that 8 weeks, as well as forklift operator, if they're interested in doing that.
1: And they'll be certified.
2: Yes, they will be certified in the state of Alabama.
1: Okay.
2: For clinical medical assistant, that one is about 17 weeks.
1: Okay.
2: They have 4 weeks of soft skills training, just like the construction. They have 7 weeks of hard skills training. We partner currently with Jefferson State Community College. Then they have 4 weeks of clinical rotations.
1: Okay.
2: Where they would actually go into a clinical site and actually work with patients and demonstrate the skills that they've learned.
1: Wow. Okay.
2: And then the administrative medical assistant, that one is 10 weeks. They do 4 weeks of, I'm sorry, 11 weeks. They do 4 weeks of soft skills training with us and then 7 weeks of training at Jefferson State Community College.
1: Okay. And is there a fee for these courses?
2: This is the great part. It is no cost. It is at no cost to the students.
1: So what's the requirement? Like, how do, like, because, like, okay, what if I want to say, like, you know, talking for a living may not be up my alley anymore. Maybe I want to learn a new skill. Can anybody just join? Like, what's the process?
2: So, one, 18 and older.
1: Check.
2: Okay. Have high school diploma or GED, check. Or you could have gone to college.
1: Okay.
2: Right? And then no open or pending legal cases.
1: Oh, I'm good.
2: So those are the requirements.
1: Let me check my attorney real quick.
2: You gotta check.
1: Sure,
2: okay,
1: good.
2: Check it out. Those are the requirements for Career Path.
1: Okay.
2: And so essentially, you're gonna go onto our website, strive.org/Birmingham, and complete an interest form. And that gets us in contact with you. We find out your information. We reach out for an info session, and that just gets the ball rolling.
1: Now, do you have to be in the Birmingham area?
2: Yes, so the greater Birmingham area.
1: Okay.
2: So that could be
1: Like anywhere in Jefferson County?
2: Jefferson County for sure. Okay. Anywhere in Jefferson County. Our classes are primarily in the Woodlawn community. And of course, like I said, for the healthcare options, we do go to Jefferson State Community College, the Jefferson campus in Center Point. So you do have to be able to have transportation to go to those.
1: Okay,
2: those
1: that was going to be my next question about transportation. So you have to find your own way to get there.
2: Yes, yes. We do provide transportation assistance as a support. It doesn't cover everything.
1: Don't call me. Talking about, hey, I
2: need a ride. It doesn't cover everything, but it is a support to just help to make sure students are able to get back and forth each week while they're in the training.
1: Okay.
2: Yeah.
1: That's pretty cool. That's really cool. And that's really open for anybody, like you said, that was in the Birmingham area.
2: Yeah.
1: 18 and older, high school diploma, GED, some college, or even if they even have, they
2: have degrees. We have some who have degrees already.
1: Yeah, so, yeah. And no, they'll be coming up there, you know, with a prior, you know, they're gonna do a background check.
3: Have a career path.
1: Yeah, no, yeah. But no, I think this is really cool, and I like that this is this. Now, what about some of the teachers that are teaching this stuff? They're certified. They're in this program. Because you said you partnered with Jeff State as well,
2: correct.
1: So that's cool that y'all kind of do this kind of like some here at Strive. So when they do the thing with Strive, do they go to your office and do the teaching, or is everything online, or how's this working?
2: So we're totally in person. Okay. So all of that will be
1: old
2: at our
1: school.
2: Site.
1: I like
2: yes.
1: it.
2: Old school.
1: None of this digital stuff.
2: Yeah. We do, and I mean, they do work on the computers. We provide laptops for them while they're in class to work on. So they do get those digital skills that they need. But yes, we are totally in person.
1: Okay, nice. That's awesome. All right, Precious. So, since she looks sweet right now. You know what I'm saying? But yeah. We, look, you know. So let me go ahead and get my sweat rag over here because I'm nervous. I'll make sure I say the right questions. All right, so Futures Leaders Program Manager. So what is that? Talk about that title real quick.
4: So Future Leaders Program Manager, yeah. I help oversee the Future Leaders Program, which is our newest addition to the Birmingham office.
1: Okay.
4: Future Leaders is a program that is designed for our young adults, 18 to 24 specifically, who are justice impacted or socially impacted.
1: Okay.
4: When we talk about justice impact, it could be that they themselves have been previously arrested, incarcerated on probation or parole, or it could extend to a parent or guardian that has that justice impact. And then for socially impacted, we are considering if you were not able to finish high school due to, you know, different reasons. Excuse me.
1: No, okay. It's all right.
4: And so the goal is, again, to offer those training opportunities to give them access to careers and not just jobs. That is one thing we love to pride ourselves here at Strive, is like, we're not just helping you get a job. We want to give you an opportunity where you have the chance for upward mobility later on, since our placements are entry-level jobs in that respect. But they go through the same training. So 4 weeks of professional skills development with a Strive instructor. And then with us, they do the OSHA 10 and forklift as well. And then they extend to the link, which shout out to Dee Fombi at the link. She's an amazing trainer. She helped them with building a shed for their tools. And so our future leaders with this past cohort were able to, over the course of 3 weeks, build an actual shed from start to finish with her. And then other projects that they worked on is like doing electrical connections and stuff like that. So with that residential construction training, they do touch point on a lot of the different pieces for that. And she works with community. If it's not a project in-house, like Habitat for Humanity and those projects that they're working on, our students will have the opportunity to branch out in community and do something to show that they've done those hands-on skills and they actually have something physical to see in community that they've actually worked on as well.
1: Well, I'm glad you explained that, because when I thought about future leaders, I'm thinking like you saw in the future.
4: Our goal is that they are the future.
2: They are our future, and so we're trying to get them before it's too far gone.
1: And as you were saying that, I was thinking that whole, like, Whitney Houston, the children are our future.
4: The children are our future, yeah. Whitney was that girl, yeah.
1: Yeah, the first one I had. The Strive singers.
4: Yes.
1: No, but that is awesome. So how does this all work together? Because then you deal with Precious with 18, you say 18 to 24. And then after that,
4: there's one more program.
2: Yeah, there is
1: another program.
4: So we've only talked about the two. too. Okay. We are missing Indy Easley. She is the program manager for our Fresh Start program.
1: Okay.
4: Fresh Start is most similar to Future Leaders, that they work with the justice impacted population, but they start at 25 and up.
1: Okay. Mm-hmm.
4: And so they offer the same construction certifications that we're offering as well. Yeah. With Fresh Start and Future Leaders, because of the demographics that we're working with, we also do offer trainings that gives them access to manufacturing and logistics industries. And so our goal, again, is to get them placed into industries that we know are growing in the Birmingham area that offer opportunities for them to upskill later on, to really access that type of lifestyle that they're looking for and self-sufficiency that they're looking
1: now,
4: for.
1: Now, when you talk about, talk about some of the young folks that are dealing with, you know, the justice or mm-hmm. social and they want to get into this program. Is there a requirement as well too? Because, you deal with, you know, maybe they have felonies or stuff like that. How will that work, and how will that impact them moving forward within this program?
4: So our goal is, again, 18 to 24 is that requirement if they are justice impacted or not. With our program, we do try to steer away from open or pending cases.
1: Okay.
4: Just because we're unsure of kind of what the status of their situation will be post-court, but we accept those on a case-by-case basis. So if we're able to work with you and get an understanding of kind of what your next few months looks like, we may be able to get you through the training, and we are trying to work with our court system to see if we can be considered as a deferment.
1: And I was going
4: to
1: bring that up, but that was going to be something I was going to think of too. Like, you know, maybe that might be a way to kind of work with the justice system to say, hey, they're really trying to, you know, make a difference in their life. They're not the same person. You know, maybe we could show you that, hey, they've been coming here faithfully, doing the work, being on time, you know.
4: We track all of those things because, again, we have employment specialists that work with employee partners in community, and we want to make sure as we are referring our students over for those career opportunities or as we're sending them out for interviews that they are prepared, right?
1: Yeah.
4: And so our first 4 weeks is well-rounded in making sure they have those professional skills. They put that to test in their hands-on skills because we're no longer in the classroom or in that setting with them regularly to see them apply those things.
1: Mm-hmm.
4: And so, yes, it's an opportunity for them through hands-on skills training to apply those things. And then our employment specialists work with them to identify those employers that are willing to work with them, especially our justice impacted individuals who are willing to consider those backgrounds and hire. With our justice backgrounds, there aren't really any backgrounds that we don't consider besides being on the sex offender list, just because of the areas
1: nature,
4: that we work
1: within
4: and everything else like that. But for the most part,
1: and this is good for men and women, right? Yeah,
4: yes.
1: Men and women. Okay, so that's pretty cool. And okay, so we have these three programs. Right. So then they go to the website. What was the website again?
4: Strive.org/Birmingham.
1: All right. And they fill out the application, you know, and then how do they know which path they're going to go on once they get done with this application process?
4: So on our website, it has each program listed out and the basic like information. So depending on their qualifications and the interest form that they fill out online, it goes out to our admission specialist. They reach out to them and invite them to a Zoom session, which we call our information sessions, depending on which program, they're Tuesday, Wednesday, or Thursday.
1: Okay.
4: depending on the program. But they'll get that email invitation from the admission specialist. The Zoom session is the first step to becoming considered for the program. That Zoom session goes over kind of what to expect for the upcoming class, what the schedule looks like, locations, and everything else.
1: Also, the class is already set. The time and all that stuff is already set, so they already know. Okay.
4: Yeah, the info session is to give them more information so they can make a well-informed decision on committing to our program, because it is a commitment. And so once they have attended that and they're still interested, they get the link to the actual application. They complete the first part of the application. The admission specialist reviews it. They set up what we call those getting to know you sessions. Getting to know you session is a conversation just to get a better understanding of what their hopes are and the goals are with going through our training program so that our team is prepared to support them as they go through the program. And then from there, they transition over to our coaches who work with them throughout the program. And then we collect all the documents necessary and everything in preparation for each of those start classes.
1: Wow. And then once they get done with the program, do you have like a big graduation? Yeah. Now that's how they party.
2: We love to celebrate.
1: Oh, really?
2: We have a graduation this Friday. This Friday, July 10th at Jefferson State Community College. The community is welcome to come out. We will be in Lorraine Wallace, room 300. So, yes, we love to celebrate.
1: Nice.
2: We love to celebrate.
4: And all three programs will be having a class graduating. So Career Path, Future Leaders, and Fresh Start will all have a cohort graduating this Friday.
1: Which
4: will be our first cohort with all three programs graduating a class.
1: Now, since, you know, you guys are doing great things in the community, is there like a story or a student that y'all have worked with that y'all seen from the beginning all the way to graduation that you can remember that you're like, man, like that still just kind of touches your heart. This is the first time I saw like Precious so soft right now. She was looks like she about to cut somebody. So there must be a good story. So you have, all right, go ahead.
4: So when I first started off at Strive, I started off as a career coach under the Fresh Start program. And I had the honor of working with a few of the students in our launching for Fresh Start program. One of those students has actually gone through our training program. He's gone into community and he's worked a few jobs here and there, but he now currently works as a coach for the Fresh Start program.
1: Oh, wow. Hey.
4: And so it's super Akuda exciting Matata. To see
1: the circle of life. There you go.
4: And it's super exciting to see him like just take this opportunity and really like run with it.
1: Yeah.
4: And really take the trainings and the exposure and the opportunity, like just in general, it's just so great to see where he started from, especially being just as impacted, being that he was in the Fresh Start program, to coming now full circle and not even in the pathway that he was initially trying to go into, but something still where he feels like he's giving back to his community in the best way that he can. So awesome. It's been amazing to see that.
1: All right, Kim, do you have a story like that?
2: I have a few. Okay. Not necessarily, they haven't come back to Strive, but we actually, a couple of weeks ago, we were out, Sandra and I were out at an event in the community, and I just happened to run across one of our students. She graduated in 2024. Like Precious, I was a career coach when I initially came to Strive in 2024. And so this particular student was the first student that I had in my class. She graduated in April, got employed, has been promoted twice.
1: Oh, wow.
2: Since she's been employed. Yes. And so she is currently now out in the community, reaching back to other individuals, you know, giving them access to healthcare, which is something we all need. So it is definitely great to see our students out in the workforce and really applying what they've learned with us, and then paying it forward to other people. She's had other students that have come to our program. So that's kind of how word of mouth has really been a big thing for us and how we get our students. And so it's just really been great to just see that full circle.
1: No, nice, nice. And is there, I know that it's 18 plus, so what's the, is there an age limit? Like that's the cutoff? I know you probably don't want to say that because it, I guess it depends.
2: So we've had individuals in their 50s and 60s. Okay. You have to be willing to go to work. Right. So I will say that part, right? So you do this training, but it's not just the training. So it's not just, oh, let me just get another certification. We want you to be able to go to work. So if you're in that place.
1: Wait, how she said it? Work.
2: Work.
1: We want you to go to work. J-O-B.
2: Yes. Yeah. So we really want you to take that certification and use that in your employment journey. So if you're in your 50s and you're want to upskill and kind of grow in your career, then yes, we're an option for you. But again, we want you to be able to go to work.
1: Yes. So. All right. Now, Sandra, is there, what about you? Is there any stories that you feel that really just touched your heart, you know, ever since you've been, you know, working with this great organization?
0: I think not necessarily, because I'm normally out in the field.
1: Yeah.
0: So this is my second year with Strive. So it's just like, I see the students, but I don't really have like the hands-on, but
1: even just being out in the community and when you talk about Strive.
0: But like Paul, I would say would be, you know, the person that I would say starting in that class. And then now he works with us. And then just like Kim said, you know, meeting the person who has gone out through our community. Cause even when I was unpacking, she was like, oh, you were Strive. I love Strive. And so she started giving me like her story. And then when Kim, you know, came up, you know, I was like, oh, okay. So, you know, she's a graduate. So it's always good just to see that, especially when you're helping the community.
1: Yeah.
0: Cause mostly, you know, people feel like they don't have an out or they don't have a way.
1: Yeah.
0: But we do have it set up, as you heard, that, you know, it's a process to where, you know, we take our time to make sure that you can finish the class, that, you know, you have the necessities, because we do know that there are some barriers, which would be transportation and being unhoused. So we really try to work with other partners out in the field as far as resources to say, hey, you know, check out this particular person or this particular, you know, establishment, to where we can kind of get everybody on their feet, because we, even though everybody is doing something different, we all work together to have a better community, to have better, a better Birmingham, because we want people to be not just employed, but to have a career and pass that down, you know, to their kids. So it's just I'm an extrovert, as you know, but it's just about meeting people and hearing their story and then introducing them to Strive to have them say, you know, I want something different.
1: Yeah. And I love that there's organizations like this that are out there in the community that's wanting to make a difference in people's lives. Because a lot of times, you know, when you talk to people, you know, one of the things they always say is that, one, nobody cares. No one's here. They yes, I have a criminal path. Our past, and I want to make a difference, but I got this thing that's, you know, a big red flag that's scaring everybody from allowing me to do good and to strive forward, right? Yes. Yeah, I'm trying to figure out ways I can use that word back in there. because, I mean, yeah, it, you know, yes, you know, you make some mistakes in your life because, you know, you're just trying to do what you got to do in order to survive, and that's all we're trying to do at the end of the day. And organizations like this is really trying to give people, and I'm looking at that sheet right there, a fresh start. See, on the fly, freestyling. No, but I, it's a beautiful thing, and I commend you ladies for going out and really putting your feet on the street, getting out there and changing people's lives and being impactful in people's lives. You may not realize now it could be a lot of hard work, you know, especially, you know, you're dealing with nonprofit and you're like, we got to try to raise money. We got to do this. Yes. We got to go over here. Yes. Yeah.
0: We have a wonderful executive director.
2: Yes, we do.
0: Yes. She is always pushing, you know, for us to have what we need. And a lot of times people, you know, may think like, you know, oh, it's a nonprofit. Even though it's no cost to them, it's a cost to someone.
1: Right.
0: So we always want to make sure that, you know, we have what we need. And she definitely makes sure that we do to where we can serve the community.
1: Yeah. And that's a beautiful thing. And one more time, and for those who are hearing this and they may know a family member or maybe they're dealing with them themselves. And they just want to make a difference in their life. They want to, I'm going to use the word again, strive. You know, where can they go to get more information and even sign up for some of these programs?
2: They can go to our website, strive.org /Birmingham, and they can complete their interest form and get started.
1: Yeah, and then you pick out which program you want to go. That new program y'all starting with the whole construction, I think that's pretty cool because everybody needs some learn to understand the carbon. I wish I would have learned that. I got some stuff in my house. I'm like,
2: yes.
1: Man, I wish I know how to fix this.
3: I'm gonna do HVAC, though.
0: And we're also on TikTok too. So
1: okay.
0: If you want to get a visual of what we're doing and how it's being done, then we are posting that is Strive_Beham. To where you can kind of see what we're doing.
1: Yeah, and if you see Sandra on the street, just tell us some good places to eat as well, too.
0: Of course.
1: All right, well, I really appreciate y'all. Thank y'all again, ladies, for being here. Precious.
2: Thank you.
1: Kim and Sandra
0: on
1: Birmingham Today.
3: Appreciate
2: awesome.
3: You.
2: Thank you.
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13: It's about as tough a family problem as you can get. An adult child has cut off communication with a parent, or the other way around. 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Researchers estimate 1 in 5 people will become estranged from their father at some point. But here's what I find hopeful. Going no contact isn't always the end of the story. 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I'm Dr. Sanjay Gupta, helping you live a better life.
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2: Welcome into Birmingham Today. AJ Johnson, and in the studio, I have two of my favorite people in the entire world. I got Edith and AC Roper. First of all, I've said this before. If y'all ever need like someone to carry y'all luggage anywhere, I know that as far as like security, y'all good. But every time I look at my phone and I see like you're always somewhere, always, you know, always on the go. But that's good though. That's good.
3: Sound like
2: that's
3: this good. Cartoon character, you somewhere.
2: Yeah, you're somewhere.
3: Yeah.
2: And I love that because you're doing this together, you know, and you know. You always hear those stories about couples that you know live together, work together, mm-hmm. you know, and then y'all continue to maintain. But y'all just came back from Australia,
3: yeah,
2: and had a good time out there doing the ministry out
3: absolutely,
2: there.
3: Absolutely.
2: How was it?
3: It was grand. Mm-hmm. We really enjoyed it. But first of all, I want to say that we love you too, AJ.
2: Thank you.
3: You are a blessing to us.
2: Thank
3: and we
2: you.
3: Really
2: Thank
3: appreciate
2: you.
3: What you do here on this air.
2: Appreciate that.
3: But the trip was great. It was a long trip. It took us, about 23 hours of travel time.
2: Wow.
3: We were on one plane from Dallas to Australia for 16 hours. And we went into the future because 15 hours ahead. So I would call my daughter and it was like Saturday and it was Sunday there and Saturday here. So, and I would tease and said, you know, the future is okay. It's all right.
2: Hey.
3: Tomorrow going to be all right.
2: Hey, can you tell me? Because I need a, you know,
4: a lottery number.
2: Right. Give me the lottery number.
3: Yes.
2: So I know who to play.
3: Absolutely.
2: But did you ever imagine that the, you know, where God would place y'all? I mean, as far as with the ministry and being able to touch the people that you do touch?
3: Did not imagine Australia. I remember, I think it was this past January at the conference, and I spoke it out. I said, we will be international. You know, you've been the floor of things when you're on.
2: Yeah.
3: And here we are. This year alone, we've been to South Africa, and of course, we connected with South Africa with the ministry, and now we've connected with Australia, and they're even asking us to come back. I'm like,
2: Okay. Right.
4: Yeah.
2: Now y'all about to get the matching, like, a hat that they have, like, with Crocodile Dundee. Yes.
3: But it was I'm sorry.
4: No. Go ahead. We're excited. Tell the story.
2: Yeah.
3: But the people were friendly. They were kind. But God gave us the opportunity to minister in the hospital. Actually, I ministered in the hospital. I was at the chapel. And you know how we look at our chapel. Our chapel in the hospital, you got this very small chapel, few people. Well, they have a large chapel, and it was filled because they had a celebration going on. Not only were the people able to hear me in the chapel, but every patient in the hospital, and they said about 3,800 to 4,000, was able to hear my voice.
2: Oh, wow.
3: And so,
2: did you know at the time that
3: yeah,
2: was
3: they
2: happening?
3: Told okay. me. That okay. was gonna, and I was glad because I believe the Lord wanted to speak to them, and my message was a simple message, just letting them know that God loves them and he has not forgotten them and he's compassionate towards them. Mm-hmm. So I got the opportunity to minister to the people in the chapel, but also being aware that there were people in their beds listening to me.
2: That's
3: so it was
2: amazing.
3: A blessing.
4: So her message
2: come a little bit closer to the microphone.
4: Her message was videoed live, right? It was broadcast on every monitor in the hospital. So every patient's room had access, every nursing station, all of that. And then it's recorded for people who weren't there.
2: Mm-hmm.
4: They can still go back and watch and listen. So,
2: Wow. So you already knew this was going to happen when y'all got to Australia.
3: Yes.
2: Now, what part of Australia were y'all at?
4: Sydney. Mm-hmm.
2: Sydney. Okay.
4: Yes.
2: Ah, the goal. Mm-hmm. Okay. Did y'all get a chance to explore or see anything?
4: We did.
2: Yeah.
4: They took good care of us.
3: They really did.
4: We love zoos, so we went to the zoo and Mm-hmm. They have, of course, a world class zoo.
2: I'm like, well, but my Australia, but like, yes. Like, what would they have at a zoo that you could just go out to the outback?
4: She wanted to see some more kangaroos, so we went to see some out there just hopping around.
2: Right.
4: So we, a couple of days after the zoo, we went and saw some kangaroos. I mean, they're all in some of the neighborhoods.
2: Yeah, ostriches and all that. Yeah. Well, no, that's Africa.
3: No, not ostriches.
4: We didn't see any ostriches.
3: Someone at the zoo.
2: We saw the one at the zoo.
4: Emu.
2: Yeah, okay.
4: Big emu.
2: Yeah.
4: And we saw the sit in the opera house several times. The bridge there, the Sydney Bridge, Harbor Bridge. And so that was amazing because people are walking on top of it.
2: As
4: you know, you could pay to do that, and they're on top of the bridge at the top.
2: Not walking across the bridge, but on the arch.
4: On the arch.
3: We'll have to show you the pictures.
4: Yeah.
3: They paying to do that.
2: No.
4: And it's like, okay, we'll pass on that part.
2: Yeah, no. I'm going to be a spectator. I'm going to watch.
3: But back to the kangaroos, baby. Mm-hmm. The kangaroos have a bad rep. They do. Because we say they mean. Here, we say they mean. We say they box people and all that.
2: Well, I mean, that's what videos that show us.
4: They say YouTube stuff. They say those little snippets when they're messing with these kangaroos.
2: Right.
3: Yes, like any other animal, they will defend themselves. But we saw them. They're like our deer.
2: When
3: we cut down the forest, the woods, and build houses, and you find deer in your yard,
2: mm-hmm.
3: the same with the kangaroos. We saw people out in their yard feeding kangaroos, and it's like dozens of kangaroos in the yard out of people's hands.
2: Oh, wow.
3: People rubbing them.
2: Yeah.
3: They'll defend themselves, but they are not what we thought
2: they were.
3: So
2: did you feed a kangaroo?
3: No, I did.
4: She thought she had passed on that part. Yeah.
3: I don't feed the deer either.
2: She was like, no, you ain't gonna trick me, kangaroo. You're not gonna get me.
4: Now, we were pretty close, but we didn't feed any.
2: Yeah.
3: Mm-hmm.
4: They were hopping across the street in front of the vehicles. You know, not in the city proper, but in some of the neighborhoods.
2: Yeah. So how do y'all, like, prepare for stuff like this that God has presented for you? Because, you know, a lot of times we pray for things, right?
3: Mm-hmm.
2: We ask God for something. And then sometimes in our carnal mind, it doesn't permeate like the way that we think it would, like, mm-hmm. you know, and yeah. we don't see the steps that God is, you know, putting in front of us in order to prepare us for what we had asked for. So, you know, you mentioned that, you know, earlier in the conversation that you had prayed that mm-hmm. God kind of helped spread this message.
3: Yes.
2: And, you know, you traveled to South Africa, you know, now you just got done traveling to Australia, how do you feel God has prepared you for this?
3: God doesn't give us a blueprint.
2: Mm-hmm. Mm-hmm.
3: We take one step at a time. And in January, we didn't know Australia was even on the list for this year. And when it became available, we just took that step. And when they told us our audience, that's something you go to God and say, okay, God, what do you want these people to hear?
2: Mm.
3: What is it that you want them to know? And you go from there. And even when you get up to speak, things may change.
2: Right.
4: Yeah.
3: And you just go with the flow of the Holy Spirit when you're up for God's people.
2: Yeah.
3: So you just don't know. You don't see the whole thing. Step by step.
2: Yeah.
4: God very seldom reveals every step.
2: Mm-hmm. Yeah.
4: And it becomes a faith walk.
2: Yeah.
4: And so that's what it's been right now. And so we're continuing to try to walk this thing out and mm-hmm. being sensitive to the guidance of the Holy Spirit. And the good news for everyone who's even listening, God is just getting started.
2: Yeah.
4: You know, in your life, our lives, because the mm-hmm. Bible says he calls to end from the beginning. He knows where he wants to take you.
2: Mm-hmm.
4: And so it's just incumbent upon us to try to be more sensitive to what he's speaking to us.
2: And when you talk about being sensitive to what he's speaking, for people that are trying to walk in that faith and in that grace and to allow the Spirit to guide them in a direction that God wants them to go, you know, you have all these different forces combating that, that's giving you that self-doubt, that worthlessness feeling, that fear, all those things that hinder you from growing. So how do y'all push through that? You know, what encouragement can you share with someone that may be struggling with that. Maybe there's a business they've been wanting to create. They feel like God is leading them to. Maybe it's something that's going on with their kids, you know, their wife or their husband, their career, you know, with this uncertainty that's going on. And that's why I hear a lot, you know, they don't know what tomorrow is going to reveal to them. So how do y'all push through it? Like, what encourages you to, you know, to battle those fears, to battle that doubt, the worriness, all these things that from other folks will probably, you know, put them in a cocoon and just say, you know what, I can't handle this.
4: Yeah. And so I will start with the message that my wife gave. When in doubt, because anxiety has a voice, fear has a voice, like you mentioned, uncertainty has a voice. But if we start at step one with the fact that God loves us, if I just start with that, and that He knows what tomorrow brings, He knows what's out there. So if I just start with the fact that He loves me, that truth that He loves me, everything gets a little better from that, right? Because He's not going to lead His church into failure, right? He's a gracious Father, right? I mean, the Bible, just throughout the Bible, you get it, especially throughout the New Covenant. He proves that he's the best Father, loving Father, patient Father, gracious Father, merciful Father. So if I just start with His love, everything starts looking a little brighter already.
2: Right.
4: That He's not going to let me flame out. You know, He's all of that stuff, all these, because what we do, we have these conversations in our minds. Right?
2: Yes.
4: I mean, we have these full-blown conversations.
2: Yeah, we do. Yes.
4: And quite often, all the bad options that we're thinking about never happen. You know, when you think about some of the stuff that you faced in your life, and you thought, oh, I'm going to lose my house, I'm going to do this, I'm going to do this. And 99% of that stuff never happens.
2: Right.
4: So let's just start with His love and then go from there.
3: Yes. I totally agree with that, because one of the things we as human, we do, we when we say God loves you, we don't get the weight of that.
4: Wow.
3: It's like, God loves me, okay, and you go on about your business. But if even if you think of it in human terms, when your wife say she loves you, you expect, you have certain expectations of her because she loves you.
2: Right. Yeah.
3: And when God tells us that He loves us, there are certain expectations because He loves us. When fear comes, those are things we have to do afraid, because we trust that God loves us. And if I fall the way what I perceive failure is, God still have, He still got my back.
2: Right.
3: He's still there for me. He's not going to let me be destroyed because of I made a wrong move or a wrong mistake. I'm doing this because I believe this is the direction that you're taking me in. If I believe that he has my back, He's right there for me. And that's one of the main things. Fear keeps us, hold us back from doing all of the things that God has entrusted in us to do. But we have to show that we trust Him by taking that first step.
2: Yeah. Yeah. And sometimes that fear or those doubts, or you know, you feel like, okay, you're moving in this direction, right? And the people that were around you at one point are no longer around you, and you feel like you're in this island by yourself. And we use fear as a connection to say that, well, this fear is putting me on this island by myself. And then I start filling my mind with all this doubt and, you know, worry. I can't this and that. You know, all those ain'ts starts coming about. And then you start realizing as you continue with perseverance and that muscle, you know what I'm saying? Just like we're working out, because when you first work out, you couldn't lift a certain amount of weight. And then the more and more you do it, you start realizing, oh, I'm much stronger than I gave myself credit. And then you start realizing, like, oh, okay, well, maybe the reason why some of these folks had to leave, was because they were not where they...
3: They were a hindrance.
2: They served their purpose.
3: At that time.
2: I say it like this. They served their purpose at that particular point in time.
4: In that season.
2: In that season,
4: yes. Every person isn't for every season.
2: Right, no. Mm-hmm.
4: And we think sometimes, and we take it personal when someone sheds out of our lives. Mm-hmm. Sometimes that's not a bad thing.
2: Right. Yeah. And that doesn't mean that they're a bad person.
4: That's right. Not that's at all. True.
2: They
4: not
2: just served their purpose for mm-hmm. that moment in time. And it doesn't mean they won't come back.
3: That's right.
2: You know, right. But you know, because they got their things that you might be a season for them.
4: That's right.
3: That's
4: absolutely.
3: True.
4: Absolutely.
3: That's true.
4: So true.
2: Sometimes you got to shift that. Like, I was just a season for you to help you get to a certain position in your life.
3: Yes. Absolutely.
2: And now that you're at that certain position in your life, mm-hmm. okay, now you have to figure out what it is for you.
3: Yes.
2: Just like I had to figure out for me. Mm-hmm. And then, hey, you never know. We may come back together.
3: Absolutely.
4: And my wife and I have had these conversations where there's been certain people through the years who were put in our lives for like one purpose.
2: Mm-hmm. Mm-hmm.
4: And no anger, no disagreement, and then we fade away.
2: Yep.
4: They go their direction, we go our direction. We look back and go, wow, that's what they were there for.
2: Mm-hmm.
4: To point us here or to introduce us here. And let's go back to God in all of this, too, because the Bible says that he's able unto him who's able to do exceeding abundantly above all we can ask or think.
2: Mm.
4: So when you think about, you mentioned earlier that maybe there's a person who has this business in their heart and they have this little vision of what the business should be. God's dream for that vision is way bigger than theirs.
2: Mm.
4: Yeah. Exceeding abundantly above all you can ask or think.
2: Mm-hmm.
4: And so when you think about it like that, it's okay, Lord, I can't do this without you. And so people sometimes think, okay, they talk about God speaking to people. I mean, I don't hear his voice like that. Sometimes it's not a voice.
2: No.
4: Sometimes it's a prompting. Sometimes it's you have peace in this decision.
3: Mm-hmm.
4: Sometimes it's wise counsel.
2: Yeah.
4: That's pointing you in the right direction.
2: Yeah.
4: So there's all, God speaks through nature. There's all kinds of things. God got billions of ways to talk to you or to get a message.
2: Look, I'll be riding down the street and I have the radio on, not even paying attention, and all of a sudden there's a certain part of the song.
4: Yes.
2: That it just amplified.
4: There you go. That's right.
2: I distinctly just hear that particular part of the song.
3: Yes.
2: Or I'm riding around, there's a billboard that says something, and I just see that. I'm like, okay.
3: Okay, guys.
2: Yeah. All right.
4: I was just thinking about something, and it's amazing that God speaks in all kinds of ways to us. And so, with that in mind, the fact that he loves us, he's leading and guiding, he's always speaking.
2: Yeah.
4: Amen. He's always speaking.
2: Yeah.
4: And so then it's just a matter also, can we discipline ourselves enough to drown out the noise?
2: Yeah.
4: Because breaking news. Social media.
2: Mm-hmm.
4: We very seldom carve out time to just, okay, Lord, I just want to listen to you, fellowship with you. But everyone is so busy.
3: But I also said that.
2: Yeah.
3: Because I would like to challenge our listeners to just commit in 5 minutes.
2: Mm-hmm.
3: Just start with 5 minutes a day when you don't have your phone, no one is talking to you, and you by yourself. Invite the Holy Spirit to speak to you.
4: Yeah.
3: Ask him to speak to you and just give him that 5 minutes. Daily, just give him that.
4: That's
3: 5 minutes.
4: That's a great homework assignment.
2: Yeah.
4: For everybody just 5 minutes.
3: Just 5 minutes.
2: Well, God, Edith and
4: if you say you don't have 5 minutes, you're too busy.
2: Everybody got at least 5 minutes
4: in a whole 24-hour cycle. You can't find 5 minutes. Well, you're too busy.
2: Well, first of all, I mean, we all gonna go to the bathroom. Just go five minutes.
4: Stay in there an extra 5 minutes. And just
2: look, all you're doing is scrolling anyway. So but God, Edith and AC Rebel Rest and Grace Ministry, and I'm so glad you brought that up, because I think also when you have that quiet time, it's not going to be perfect the first time you do it. It's just like anything that you do, it's going to take time, right? Because you're going to have all this stuff going on in your head.
3: Yes.
2: You're going to be thinking about, oh, I got this bill, or I got, you know, what's going on with my child, or you know, you're worrying about work or car or whatever.
4: Because your brain hasn't been trained yet.
2: Exactly.
4: Right? So now when you sit still, the brain is a muscle.
2: Yes.
4: It's the best computer system in the world. I mean, it's amazing what it can do. So because it hasn't been trained and disciplined yet, the first several times you sit down and just try to get quiet before the Lord. I mean, all kinds of thoughts. Mm-hmm. Oh, wow. I wonder what I'm eating this evening. I mean, all these thoughts will start popping in your mind. Yeah. And you've got to just be the master of your brain. Mm-hmm.
3: But even when that happened, have a notebook. If it's something that's pressing, write it down.
4: Write
3: it
4: down.
3: Aside.
4: That's right.
3: Mm-hmm. Put it aside.
2: Yeah. That's a great idea. Because, I mean, look, you know, sometimes just this turning everything off.
3: Yes.
2: You know?
3: Yes.
2: Once you put the kids to sleep, you know, if you have just a few minutes, because that's what I do sometimes. Everybody's asleep, the house is quiet, you know, I have this little space, and sometimes I just turn off everything.
3: Yeah.
2: And I just, you know.
4: Yes.
2: And my brain is going to go through a cycle, because that's what it has to do. It has to go through a cycle.
3: Mm-hmm.
2: And then once it goes through a cycle, and then, you know, then this is like, all of a sudden, it's just quiet.
3: Yes.
4: Yeah.
2: And then you hit this moment of peace.
3: Yeah.
2: And then you're like, oh, okay.
3: Okay. That's how you want me to live.
2: I got you. Okay.
4: That's how you want me to handle that.
2: That's how you want me to handle that.
4: Because you may not even be thinking about it. Then all of a sudden, the Holy Spirit just quickens the thought to you. You go, oh, yeah.
2: Okay. Yeah. All right. Okay. Duh. You know.
4: Or he'll bring a person to your mind.
2: Yeah.
4: Oh, I need to call that person.
3: I need to check on that person.
2: That happens to me a lot, you know. Mm-hmm. Now, I have not been perfect at that. There has been moments where someone says, you need to reach out to that person.
4: Yes.
2: Mm-hmm. Or ask them this question.
3: Yes.
2: You know, or do this, you know. And I'm like, okay. Mm-hmm. You know, and I've been training my muscle, you know, that brain to say, okay, all right, I'm going to do it, you know. And then, you know, it's yeah, it feels good when you do that. Because then not only does it help you face that fear, but also helps build that confidence.
3: It does.
2: And then you start realizing the more and more you start doing things, the more and more confident you feel within yourself and in this journey that God is putting you through.
3: Absolutely.
4: Well, it's a walk. And as you were speaking, I thought about when a toddler is learning to walk and good parents, when they fall, just encourage them.
2: Mm-hmm.
4: Okay, get back up. You can do it. And you lift them up. You don't start fussing.
2: No.
4: Because they fall. You go, oh, you did a great job.
2: Yeah.
4: Let's try it some more. And that's the way God is. He's a good father. And as we're learning this walk and learning how to hear him clearer, he's not fussing.
2: Yeah.
4: He's excited.
2: Yeah.
4: Yeah. I mean, you gave me 5 minutes today. Outstanding.
2: That's
4: okay.
2: Awesome.
4: Okay, that's good.
2: Let's do it.
4: That's good.
2: Let's
4: do it.
2: I'm proud of you.
4: Yeah, absolutely.
2: Man, that's love. So look, because obviously I can have y'all on, you know, for 5 hours, 24 hours, it don't really matter. Because I love the conversation. Anything coming up that people need to know?
3: Well, the Bible study is coming up, and it will start September the 15th. It's via Zoom, and you can go at Rest in Grace. Go to restingrace.com. That's our website, and sign up for the Bible study. Yeah. We would love to have you.
2: I got my email, so I'm ready for it.
3: Good. It's every Tuesday from 6:30 to 8, and it's life-changing. I've gotten that testimony. It's life-changing for us when we're studying, and life-changing when we we present it.
4: And then you'll also get noticed, notified about the conference that's coming up in January. That's the heaviest lift for us. We enjoy the annual conference, and so that'll be January.
2: If you haven't been to the conference, I'm telling y'all, it's life-changing.
4: Yeah, you got to really come on out and start the year with Rest in Grace Ministry. Yeah. Start the new year with us.
2: Yeah, and then they incorporated with the Bible study and their little, it's almost like a small group. The women go their way, men go their way.
3: Yes.
2: When I tell you, when y'all did it the first time last year, man, I wasn't going to say nothing. I was just going to sit back and just kind of like just watch it, you know, just kind of be a little fly on the wall. But it was just being around other men that was just, you know, it was so encouraging.
4: Powerful.
2: It was very, very powerful. And I raised my hand, which I never would do. And I'm over here asking questions. We're talking and going back and forth. And it was just, it was great.
4: It was good. And let's pause right there because, brothers, you need community.
2: Yeah.
3: Yes.
4: I mean, quite often, the sisters know how to do that.
2: Oh, they do it well.
4: They do it well. But brothers, you know, we're out there like warriors. I mean, we're, you know, fighting a solo battle. And you need some brothers, some good men around you, some good men of God to help encourage you. And the Bible says iron sharpens iron.
2: Yes.
3: Amen.
2: It really does. But look, so you got the conference coming up in January, MLK weekend.
4: Yes. MLK weekend. 16th. January 16th, 2027.
2: Yeah.
3: Yes.
2: Yeah. Yeah, and then if people want to, like, have y'all come out and do some speaking as well, too?
3: Yes, we are available to speak. Just also reach us out through the website. Yep. Or if you want an email address, the email address is admin, A-D-M-I-N, at restingrace.com.
2: There you go. Well,
3: you can send us an email.
2: Any books coming up anytime soon?
3: We are working on a little small pamphlet. Yes. And prayerfully, well, I'm not going to spoil anything. Yeah. But we're working on it.
2: Steps.
3: Yes. Steps. That's right. That's right. Step at a time.
4: There you go. God has us speaking and writing and
2: doing everything.
4: Yeah, doing a little everything.
2: Well, yes. I love it.
4: Counseling
2: well.
4: And coaching. We had a good outreach at Oak Knoll Rehabilitation Center a couple of weeks ago. For our elderly, because sometimes they don't feel the love as much as they would like to. So we just went and loved on them for a couple of days.
3: Yeah,
4: we
3: brought the conference to them.
4: Yeah, we
2: took the conference to
4: them. We had a barber come in and give the brothers in there haircuts and trims. And they look 20 years younger.
3: Yeah.
4: And the ladies got their nails done. And
2: nice.
4: Then the next day we went in and we catered a lunch to them and just had a celebration reception.
2: Mm-hmm. Mm-hmm. That's
4: show
2: awesome.
4: Show them that they're loved. Yeah.
2: Well,
4: yeah.
2: I love it. Well, Edith, AC, as always, it's a treat. And I look forward to the next conversation that we have. You're listening to Birmingham Today.
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14: Welcome into Birmingham Today, AJ Johnston, and today we are striving Birmingham. I was trying to figure out a cool little way to kind of, you know, do a little quick little introduction, but I just said, hey, strive Birmingham, we're striving forward.
15: Yes.
14: And beyond.
15: We're going to go with that.
14: Yeah, there we go. Okay, all right. I just talk for a living, so. Got Sandra Taylor, she's the outreach specialist. Also, I got a full house today. Hey, you brought some extra guests here too. Got Precious. How you pronounce your last name?
16: Wea.
14: Okay. See, I'm just gonna say Precious. I know I'm gonna butcher that last name. Future leader, program manager, and Kim Anderson, career path and program director. So first, ladies, I know we got to share a microphone, but how are y'all doing today?
16: Doing well.
14: Good. All right, we're gonna start with Miss Sandra over here. Yeah, don't look at me like that. You already know I was going to do that because we did an interview before with the Man Project. And so we were talking outside of, you know, some of the other things that you kind of do outside of, you know, with Strive. But I wanted to have you on to talk about Strive because I've heard about Strive Birmingham, but most people may not understand what Strive is all about. So if you can, you know, kind of give us some info, a little background about Strive Birmingham. Why don't you go ahead and tell people about that?
16: So we are a workforce development that assists the community with different classes. Mm-hmm. So we have three different programs, and Precious and Kim are going to talk about those as well. But it's really to kind of get people to start their career. A lot of times we have people

0: that are on a job, but we help assist them with getting their career. Some people may feel like they're stuck. Some people may feel like they're not eligible or can go to college. So we have our program set up to where, depends on which program you choose, to how many weeks that you'll be able to attend. And then after that, you get your certification.
1: Okay, nice. Now, I see, because I put up the website, that Strive's been around since 2022. And it launched classes back in June of 2023. And so basically, is this for people that are out of, like, the, I guess you want to say, high school age, 18 plus, and they try to, like you said, find a way into the workforce, but they may not have the proper skills. So you kind of help them develop those skills so they can develop in whatever career path that they want to do. Now, what type of career path are we looking at? Is that something that you can answer, or do I bring in one of the other ladies?
0: We have three programs, so we gotta let Kim.
1: All right. Kim, we're going to bring you in here.
2: All right. So for career path, right now we currently have three different training programs within Career Path. We have administrative medical assistant. So that's anyone who is interested in working administratively in the healthcare field. We also have clinical medical assistant. So if you're more hands-on with patients, you want to work with patients, work with nurses and the doctors, then you'll do clinical medical assistant. And then we are starting something new next month in August, residential construction. This will be the first time that we are offering residential construction for Career Path. And so we're really excited about that.
1: Now, when you say residential construction, that means building like homes or carpentry, or what type of courses is that?
2: So it's a mix. Okay. They will touch on a little bit of everything in regards to building a home. So a little bit with carpentry, a little bit about plumbing, a little bit about electrical. So it's all of those things in one. But it is really a great opportunity. We will be working with the Link. To get that training in place. And so they will do either virtual reality. They have that as an option for them to just be more hands-on. And then they also have a field project that students will do where they may go out into the field and build something, or they may be in-house building something. Precious can talk about that a little bit because her group did it and they had a specific project that they worked on. But nice. It's really an opportunity for those who are interested in construction to really get out there and really get some hands-on experience.
1: So how long does this the courses last?
2: So it depends on the pathway that you take. I'll talk about residential construction first. It's about 8 weeks.
1: Okay.
2: 4 weeks of that is our soft skills training that they do. And then the next 4 weeks will be where they all learn about the construction. They do get an opportunity to get their OSHA 10. That's built within that 8 weeks, as well as forklift operator, if they're interested in doing that.
1: And they'll be certified.
2: Yes, they'll be certified in the state of Alabama.
1: Okay.
2: For a clinical medical assistant, that one is about 17 weeks.
1: Okay.
2: They have 4 weeks of soft skills training, just like the construction. They have 7 weeks of hard skills training. We partner currently with Jefferson State Community College. Then they have 4 weeks of clinical rotations.
1: Okay.
2: Where they would actually go into a clinical site and actually work with patients and demonstrate the skills that they've learned.
1: Wow. Okay.
2: And then the administrative medical assistant, that one is 10 weeks. They do 4 weeks of, I'm sorry, 11 weeks. They do 4 weeks of soft skills training with us and then 7 weeks of training at Jefferson State Community College.
1: Okay. And is there a fee for these courses?
2: This is the great part. It is no cost. It is at no cost the students.
1: So what's the requirement? Like, what if I want to say, like, you know, talking for a living may not be up my alley anymore. Maybe I want to learn a new skill. Can anybody just join? Like, what's the process?
2: So, one, 18 and older.
1: Check.
2: Okay. Have high school diploma or GED, check. Or you could have gone to college. Okay. Right? And then no open or pending legal cases.
1: Oh, I'm good. I'm good.
2: So those are the requirements.
1: Let me check my attorney real quick.
2: Check. Okay,
1: good.
2: Check it out. Those are the requirements for Career Path.
1: Okay.
2: And so essentially, you'll go onto our website, strive.org/Birmingham, and complete an interest form. And that gets us in contact with you. We find out your information. We reach out for an info session, and that just gets the ball rolling.
1: Now, do you have to be in the Birmingham area?
2: Yes, so the greater Birmingham area.
1: Okay.
2: So that could be
1: Like anywhere in Jefferson County?
2: Jefferson County, for sure. Okay. Anywhere in Jefferson County. Our classes are primarily in the Woodlawn community. And of course, like I said, for the healthcare options, we do go to Jefferson State Community College, the Jefferson campus in Center Point. So you do have to be able to have transportation to go to those.
1: Okay,
2: those
1: that was going to be my next question about transportation. So you have to find your own way to get there.
2: Yes, yes. We do provide transportation assistance as a support. It doesn't cover everything.
1: Look, don't call me. I need a ride.
2: It doesn't cover everything, but it is a support to just help to make sure students are able to get back and forth each week while they're in the training.
1: Okay. Yeah. That's pretty cool. That's really cool. And that's really open for anybody, like you said, what's in the Birmingham area,
2: yeah.
1: 18 and older, high school diploma, GED, some college, or even if they even have,
2: we have some who have degrees already.
1: Yeah, so, yeah. And they'll be coming up there, you know, with a prior, you know, they're gonna do a background check.
3: Give a career path.
1: Yeah, no, yeah. But no, I think this is really cool, and I like that this is this. Now, what about some of the teachers that are teaching this stuff? They're certified. They're in this program. Because you said you partnered with Jeff State as well,
2: correct.
1: So that's cool that y'all kind of do this kind of like some here at Strive. So when they do the thing with Strive, do they go to your office and do the teaching, or is everything online, or how's this working?
2: So we're totally in person. Okay. So all of that will be
1: old
2: at our
1: school.
2: Site.
1: I like
2: yes.
1: it.
2: Old school.
1: None of this digital stuff.
2: Yeah.
1: You know?
2: They do work on the computers. Yeah. We provide laptops for them while they're in class to work on. So they do get those digital skills that they need. But yes, we are totally in person.
1: Okay, nice. That's awesome. All right, Precious. So, she looks sweet right now. You know what I'm saying? But yeah. We, you know. So let me go and get my sweat rag over here because I'm nervous. I'll make sure I say the right questions. All right, so Futures Leaders Program Manager. So what is that? Talk about that title real quick.
4: So Future Leaders Program Manager, yeah. I help oversee the Future Leaders Program, which is our newest addition to the Birmingham office.
1: Okay.
4: Future Leaders is a program that is designed for our young adults, 18 to 24 specifically, who are justice impacted or socially impacted.
1: Okay.
4: When we talk about justice impact, it could be that they themselves have been previously arrested, incarcerated, on probation or parole, or it could extend to a parent or guardian that has that justice impact. And then for socially impacted, we are considering if you were not able to finish high school due to, you know, different reasons. Excuse me.
1: No, okay. It's all right.
4: And so the goal is, again, to offer those training opportunities to give them access to careers and not just jobs. That is one thing we love to pride ourselves here at Strive, is like, we're not just helping you get a job. We want to give you an opportunity where you have the chance for upward mobility later on, since our placements are entry-level jobs in that respect. But they go through the same training. So 4 weeks of professional skills development with a Strive instructor. And then with us, they do the OSHA 10 and forklift as well. And then they extend to the link, which shout out to Dee Fombi at the link. She is an amazing trainer. She helped them with building a shed for their tools. And so our future leaders with this past cohort were able to, over the course of 3 weeks, build an actual shed.
1: Oh, wow.
4: From start to finish with her. And then other projects that they worked on is like doing electrical connections and stuff like that. So with that residential construction training, they do touch point on a lot of the different pieces for that. And she works with community. If it's not a project in-house, like Habitat for Humanity and those projects that they're working on, our students will have the opportunity to branch out in community and do something to show that they've done those hands-on skills and they actually have something physical to see in community that they've actually worked on as well.
1: Well, I'm glad you explained that, because when I thought about future leaders, I'm thinking like you saw in the future.
4: Our goal is that they are the future.
2: They are our future, so we're trying to get them before it's too far gone.
1: And as you were saying that, I was thinking that whole like Whitney Houston, "The children are our future."
4: The children are our future. Yeah. Whitney was that girl. Yeah.
1: Yeah, the first one. The Strive singers.
4: Yes.
1: No, but that is awesome. So how does this all work together? Because then you deal with Precious with 18, you said 18 to 24. And then after that,
4: there's one more program.
2: Yeah, there is
1: another program.
4: So we've only talked about the two. too. Okay. We are missing Indy Easley. She is the program manager for our Fresh Start program.
1: Okay.
4: Fresh Start is most similar to Future Leaders, that they work with the justice impacted population, but they start at 25 and up.
1: Okay. Mm-hmm.
4: And so they offer the same construction certifications that we're offering as well. Yeah. With Fresh Start and Future Leaders, because of the demographics that we're working with, we also do offer trainings that gives them access to manufacturing and logistics industries. And so our goal, again, is to get them placed into industries that we know are growing in the Birmingham area that offer opportunities for them to upskill later on, to really access that type of lifestyle that they're looking for and self-sufficiency that they're looking
1: now,
4: for.
1: Now, when you talk about, talk about some of the young folks that are dealing with, you know, the justice or mm-hmm. social, and they want to get into this program, is there a requirement as well too? Because you deal with, you know, maybe they have felonies or stuff like that. How will that work, and how will that impact them moving forward within this program?
4: So our goal is, again, 18 to 24 is that requirement if they are justice impacted or not. With our program, we do try to steer away from open or pending cases.
1: Okay.
4: Just because we're unsure of kind of what the status of their situation will be post-court, but we accept those on a case-by-case basis. So if we're able to work with you and get an understanding of kind of what your next few months looks like, we may be able to get you through the training, and we are trying to work with our court system to see if we can be considered as a deferment.
1: And I was going to bring that up, but that was going to be something I was going to think of too. Like, you know, maybe that might be a way to kind of work with the justice system to say, hey, they're really trying to, you know, make a difference in their life. They're not the same person. You know, maybe we could show you that, hey, they've been coming here faithfully, doing the work, being on time, you know.
4: We track all of those things. Because, again, we have employment specialists that work with employee partners in community.
1: Mm-hmm.
4: And we want to make sure as we are referring our students over for those career opportunities or as we're sending them out for interviews that they are prepared, right?
1: Yeah.
4: And so our first 4 weeks is well-rounded in making sure they have those professional skills. They put that to test in their hands-on skills because we're no longer in the classroom or in that setting with them regularly to see them apply those things.
1: Mm-hmm.
4: And so, yes, it's an opportunity for them through hands-on skills training to apply those things. And then our employment specialists work with them to identify those employers that are willing to work with them, especially our justice impacted individuals who are willing to consider those backgrounds and hire. With our justice backgrounds, there aren't really any backgrounds that we don't consider besides being on the sex offender list.
1: Yeah.
4: Just because of the areas nature, that we work within and everything else like that. But for the most part,
1: This is good for men and women, right?
4: Yes.
1: Yeah, men and women. Okay. So that's pretty cool. And okay, so we have these three programs. Right. So then they go to the website. What was the website again?
4: Strive.org/Birmingham.
1: All right. And they fill out the application, you know, and then how do they know which path they're going to go on once they get done with this application process?
4: So on our website, it has each program listed out and the basic like information. So depending on their qualifications and the interest form that they fill out online, it goes out to our admission specialist. They reach out to them and invite them to a Zoom session, which we call our information sessions, depending on which program, they're Tuesday, Wednesday, or Thursday.
1: Okay.
4: depending on the program. But they'll get that email invitation from the admission specialist. The Zoom session is the first step to becoming considered for the program. That Zoom session goes over kind of what to expect for the upcoming class, what the schedule looks like, locations, and everything else.
1: Also, the class is already set. The time and all that stuff is already set, so they already know. Okay.
4: Yeah, good. The info session is to give them more information so they can make a well-informed decision on committing to our program, because it is a commitment. And so once they have attended that and they're still interested, they get the link to the actual application. They complete the first part of the application. The admission specialist reviews it. They set up what we call those getting to know you sessions. Getting to know you session is a conversation just to get a better understanding of what their hopes are and the goals are with going through our training program so that our team is prepared to support them as they go through the program. And then from there, they transition over to our coaches who work with them throughout the program. And then we collect all the documents necessary and everything in preparation for each of those start classes.
1: Wow. And then once they get done with the program, do you have like a big graduation? Yeah. Now that's all that party. Oh, really?
2: We have a graduation this Friday. This Friday, July 10th, at Jefferson State Community College. The community is welcome to come out. We will be in Loreen Wallace, room 300. So, yes, we love to celebrate.
1: Nice.
2: We love to
1: celebrate.
4: And all three programs will be having a class graduating. So, Career Path, Future Leaders, and Fresh Start will all have a cohort graduating this Friday.
1: Which
4: will be our first cohort with all three programs graduating a class.
1: Now, since, you know, you guys are doing great things in the community, is there, like, a story or a student that y'all have worked with that y'all seen from the beginning all the way to graduation that you can remember that you're like, man, like, that still just kind of touches your heart. This is the first time I saw, like, Precious Soul soft right now. She looks like she's about to cuss somebody. So there must be a good story. So you have, all right, go ahead.
4: So when I first started Office Drive, I started off as a career coach under the Fresh Start program. And I had the honor of working with a few of the students in our launching for Fresh Start program. One of those students has actually gone through our training program. He's gone into community and he's worked a few jobs here and there, but he now currently works as a coach for the Fresh Start program.
1: Oh, wow. Yeah.
4: And so it's super exciting to see
1: The circle of life. There you go.
4: And it's super exciting to see him like just take this opportunity and really like run with it.
1: Yeah.
4: And really take the trainings and the exposure and the opportunity, like just in general, it's just so great to see where he started from, especially being just as impacted, being that he was in the Fresh Start program, to coming now full circle and not even in the pathway that he was initially trying to go into, but something still where he feels like he's giving back to his community in the best way that he can. So awesome. It's been amazing to see that.
1: All right, Kim, do you have a story like that?
2: I have a few. Okay. Not necessarily, they haven't come back to Stride, but we actually, a couple of weeks ago, we were out, Sandra and I were out at an event in the community, and I just happened to run across one of our students. She graduated in 2024. Like Precious, I was a career coach when I initially came to Strive in 2024. And so this particular student was the first student that I had in my class. She graduated in April, got employed, has been promoted twice.
1: Oh, wow.
2: Since she's been employed. Yes. And so she is currently now out in the community, reaching back to other individuals, you know, giving them access to healthcare, which is something we all need. So it is definitely great to see our students out in the workforce and really applying what they've learned with us, and then paying it forward to other people. She's had other students that have come to our program. So that's kind of how word of mouth has really been a big thing for us and how we get our students. And so it's just really been great to just see that full circle.
1: Oh, nice, nice. And is there, I know that it's 18 plus, so what's the, is there an age limit? Like, that's the cutoff? Yeah. I know you probably don't want to say that because I guess it depends.
2: So we've had individuals in their 50s and 60s. Okay. You have to be willing to go to work. Right. So I will say that part, right? So you do this training, but it's not just the training. So it's not just, oh, let me just get another certification. We want you to be able to go to work. So if you're in that
1: wait,
2: place.
1: Wait, how she said it? Work.
2: Work.
1: Like, we want you to go to work. J-O-B.
2: Yes. Yeah. So we really want you to take that certification and use that in your employment journey. So if you're in your 50s and you're want to upskill and kind of grow in your career, then yes, we're an option for you. But again, we want you to be able to go to work.
1: Yes. All right. Now, Sandra, what about you? Is there any stories that you feel that really just touched your heart, you know, ever since you've been, you know, working with this great organization?
0: I think not necessarily, because I'm normally out in the field.
1: Yeah.
0: So this is my second year with Strive. So it's just like, I see the students, but I don't really have like the hands-on, but
1: even just being out in the community and when you talk about Strive.
0: But like Paul, I would say would be, you know, the person that I would say starting in that class. And then now he works with us. And then just like Kim said, you know, meeting the person who has gone out through our community. Cause even when I was unpacking, she was like, oh, you were Strive. I love Strive. And so she started giving me like her story. And then when Kim, you know, came up, you know, I was like, oh, okay. So, you know, she's a graduate. So it's always good just to see that, especially when you're helping the community. Cause mostly, you know, people feel like they don't have an out or they don't have a way, but we do have it set up, as you heard, that, you know, it's a process to where, you know, we take our time to make sure that you can finish the class, that, you know, you have the necessities, because we do know that there are some barriers, which would be transportation and being unhoused. So we really try to work with other partners out in the field as far as resources to say, hey, you know, check out this particular person or this particular, you know, establishment, to where we can kind of get everybody on their feet, because we, even though everybody is doing something different, we all work together to have a better community, to have better, a better Birmingham, because we want people to be not just employed, but to have a career and pass that down, you know, to their kids. So it's just, I'm an extrovert, as you know, but it's just about meeting people and hearing their story and then introducing them to Strive to have them say, you know, I want something different.
1: Yeah. And I love that there's organizations like this that are out there in the community that's wanting to make a difference in people's lives. Because a lot of times, you know, when you talk to people, you know, one of the things they always say is that, one, nobody cares. No one's here. Yes, I have a criminal path. Our past, and I want to make a difference, but I got this thing that's, you know, a big red flag that's scaring everybody from allowing me to do good and to strive forward, right? Yes. Yeah, I'm trying to figure out ways I can use that word back in there. because, I mean, yeah, it, you know, yes, you know, you make some mistakes in your life because, you know, you're just trying to do what you got to do in order to survive, and that's all we're trying to do at the end of the day. And organizations like this is really trying to give people, and I'm looking at that sheet right there, a fresh start. see, on the fly, freestyling. No, but it's a beautiful thing, and I commend you ladies for going out and really putting your feet on the street, getting out there, and changing people's lives and being impactful in people's lives. You may not realize now it could be a lot of hard work, you know, especially, you know, you're dealing with nonprofit and you're like, we got to try to raise money. We got to do this. Yes, we got to go over here. Yes. Yeah.
0: We have a wonderful executive director.
2: Yes, we do. Yes.
0: She is always pushing, you know, for us to have what we need. And a lot of times people, you know, may think like, you know, oh, it's a nonprofit. Even though it's no cost to them, it's a cost to someone.
1: Right.
0: So we always want to make sure that, you know, we have what we need. And she definitely makes sure that we do, to where we can serve the community.
1: Yeah. And that's a beautiful thing. And one more time, and for those who are hearing this and they may know a family member or maybe they're dealing with them themselves. And they just want to make a difference in their life. They want to, I'm going to use the word again, strive. You know, where can they go to get more information and even sign up for some of these programs?
2: They can go to our website, strive.org /Birmingham, and they can complete their interest form and get started.
1: Yeah. And then you pick out which program you want to go. That new program y'all starting with the whole construction, I think that's pretty cool because, everybody needs some learn to understand the carbon. I wish I would have learned that. I got some stuff in my house. I'm like,
2: yes.
1: Man, I wish I know how to fix this.
0: And we're also on TikTok too. So if you want to get a visual of what we're doing and how it's being done, then we are posting. That is Strive_Beham. To where you can kind of see what we're doing.
1: Yeah. And if you see Sandra on the street, just tell us some good places to eat as well, too.
0: Of course.
1: All right. Well, I really appreciate y'all. Thank y'all again, ladies, for being here. Precious.
2: Thank you.
1: Kim and Sandra on Birmingham Today.
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1: Welcome into Birmingham Today. AJ Johnson, and in the studio, I have two of my favorite people in the entire world. I got Edith and AC Roper. Look, okay, first of all, I've said this before. If y'all ever need like someone to carry y'all luggage anywhere, look, I know that as far as like security, y'all good. But every time I look at my phone and I see like you're always somewhere, always, you know, always on the go. But that's good though. That's good.
2: Sound like
1: that's good.
2: Like this cartoon character, you somewhere.
1: Yeah, you're somewhere. Yeah. And I love that because you're doing this together, you know, and you know. You always hear those stories about couples that you know live together, work together, mm-hmm. you know, and then y'all continue to maintain. But y'all just came back from Australia,
2: yeah,
1: and had a good time out there doing the ministry out
2: absolutely,
1: there.
2: Absolutely,
1: how was it?
2: It was grand. Mm-hmm. We really enjoyed it. But first of all, I want to say that we love you too, AJ.
1: Thank you.
2: You are a blessing to us.
1: Thank
2: and we
1: you.
2: Really
1: Thank
2: appreciate
1: you.
2: What you do here on this air.
1: Appreciate that.
2: But the trip was great. It was a long trip.
4: It took us, what, about 23 hours of travel time.
18: Wow.
4: We were on one plane from Dallas to Australia for 16 hours. And we went into the future because 15 hours ahead. So I would call my daughter, and it was like Saturday, and it was Sunday there and Saturday here. So, and I would tease and said, you know, the future is okay. It's all right. Hey. Tomorrow going to be all right.
1: Hey, can you tell me, because I need a, you know, a lottery number. Right. Give me the lottery number. What?
4: Yes. Show this.
1: So I know who went to play.
4: Absolutely. Absolutely.
1: But do you ever imagine that the, you know, where God would place y'all? I mean, as far as with the ministry and being able to touch the people that you do touch?
4: Did not imagine Australia. I remember, I think it was this past January at the conference, and I spoke it out. I said, we will be international. You know, you've been the floor of things when you're on.
1: Yeah.
4: And here we are. This year alone, we've been to South Africa, and of course, we connected with South Africa with the ministry, and now we've connected with Australia. And they're even asking us to come back. I'm like,
1: Okay. All right. Yeah. Now y'all about to get the matching, like, a hat that they have, like, with Crocodile Dundee. Yes.
4: But it was a... I'm sorry.
18: No, go ahead. You're excited. Tell the story.
4: But the people were friendly. They were kind. But God gave us the opportunity to minister in the hospital. Actually, I ministered in the hospital. I was at the chapel. And you know how we look at our chapel. Our chapel in the hospital, you got this very small chapel, few people. Well, they have a large chapel, and it was filled because they had a celebration going on. Not only were the people able to hear me in the chapel, but every patient in the hospital, and they said about 3,800 to 4,000, was able to hear my voice.
1: Oh, wow.
4: And so,
1: did you know at the time that
4: yeah,
1: was happening?
4: Yeah, they told me. And I was glad because I believe the Lord wanted to speak to them. And my message was a simple message, just letting them know that God loves them and he has not forgotten them and he's compassionate towards them. Mm-hmm. So I got the opportunity to minister to the people in the chapel, but also being aware that there were people in their beds listening to me.
1: That's
4: so it was
1: amazing.
4: A blessing.
18: So her message.
1: Come a little bit closer to that microphone.
18: Her message was videoed live, right? It was, it was broadcast on every monitor in the hospital. So every patient's room had access, every nursing station, all of that. And then it's recorded for people who weren't there.
1: Mm-hmm.
18: They can still go back and watch and listen. So,
1: Wow. So you already knew this was going to happen when y'all got to Australia.
4: Yeah.
1: Now, what part of Australia were y'all at?
18: Sydney. Mm-hmm.
1: Sydney. Okay. Yes. Oh, the girl. Mm-hmm. Okay. Did y'all get a chance to explore or see anything?
18: We did. Yeah. They took good care of us.
4: They really did.
18: We love zoos, so we went to the zoo, and they have, of course, a world class zoo.
1: I'm like, that's Australia, but what would they have at a zoo that you could just go out to the outback?
18: She wanted to see some more kangaroos, so we went to see some out there just hopping around.
1: So we
18: a couple of days after the zoo, we went and saw some kangaroos. I mean, they're all in some of the neighborhoods.
1: Yeah, ostriches and all that. Yeah. Well, that's Africa.
4: No, not ostriches.
18: We didn't see any ostriches.
4: We saw one at the zoo.
1: We saw the one at the zoo.
18: Emu.
1: Okay.
18: Big emu.
1: Yeah.
18: And we saw the sit in the opera house several times. And the bridge there, the Sydney Bridge, Harbour Bridge. And so that was amazing because people are walking on top of it.
1: As
18: you know, you could pay to do that, and they're on top of the bridge top.
1: Not walking across the bridge, but on the arch.
4: We'll have to show you the pictures. They paying to do that.
1: No.
18: And it's like, okay, we'll pass on that part.
1: Yeah, no, I'm going to be a spectator. I'm going to watch.
4: But back to the kangaroos, baby. Mm-hmm. The kangaroos have a bad rep. They do. Because we say they mean. Here, we say they mean. We say they box people and all that.
1: Well, I mean, that's what videos that show us.
18: They say YouTube stuff. They say
4: those
18: little snippets when they're messing with these kangaroos.
1: Right.
4: Yes, like any other animal, they would defend themselves. But we saw them. They're like our deer.
1: When
4: we cut down the forest, the woods, and build houses, and you find deer in your yard, the same with the kangaroos. And we saw people out in their yard feeding kangaroos, and it's like dozens of kangaroos in the yard.
19: yeah. out of people's hands.
1: Oh, wow.
19: People rubbing them.
1: Yeah.
19: They'll defend themselves, but they are not yeah. what we thought
1: so
19: they were.
1: So did you feed a kangaroo?
19: No, I did.
18: She saw she had passed on that part. Yeah.
19: I don't feed the deer either.
1: She was like, no, you ain't gonna trick me, kangaroo. You're not gonna get me.
18: Now, we were pretty close, but we didn't feed it.
1: Yeah. Mm-hmm.
18: They were hopping across the street in front of the vehicles. You know, not in the city proper, but in some of the neighborhoods.
1: Yeah. Yeah. So how do y'all, like, prepare for, you know, for stuff like this that God has presented for you? Because, you know, a lot of times we pray for things, right? Mm-hmm. We ask God for something. And then sometimes in our carnal mind, it doesn't permeate like the way that we think it would, like, mm-hmm. you know, and yeah. we don't see the steps that God is, you know, putting in front of us in order to prepare us
18: yeah.
1: for what we had asked for. So, you know, either you mentioned that, you know, earlier in the conversation that you had prayed that mm-hmm. God kind of helped spread this message.
19: Yes.
1: And, you know, you traveled to South Africa, you know, now yes. you just got done traveling to Australia. Mm-hmm. How do you feel God has prepared you for this?
19: God doesn't give us a blueprint.
1: Mm-hmm. Mm-hmm.
19: We That's take good. One step at a time. And in January, we didn't know Australia was even on the list for this year. And when it became available, we just took that step. And when they told us our audience, that's something you go to God and say, okay, God, what do you want these people to hear? Mm. What is it that you want them to know? And you go from there. And even when you get up to speak, things may change.
1: Right. Yeah.
19: And you just go with the flow of the Holy Spirit when you up for God's people.
1: Yeah.
19: So you just don't know. You don't see the whole thing. You yeah. step by step.
1: Yeah.
18: God very seldom reveals every step.
1: Mm-hmm. Yeah.
18: And it becomes a faith walk.
1: Yeah.
18: And so that's what it's been right now. And so we're continuing to try to walk this thing out and mm-hmm. being sensitive to the guidance of the Holy Spirit. And the good news for everyone who's even listening, God is just getting started.
1: No.
18: You know, in your life, our lives, because the mm-hmm. Bible says he calls to end from the beginning. He knows where he wants to take you.
1: Mm-hmm.
18: And so it's just incumbent upon us to try to be more sensitive to what he's speaking to us.
1: And when you talk about being sensitive to what he's speaking, for people that are trying to walk
19: mm-hmm.
1: in that faith and in that grace and to allow the Spirit to guide them in a direction that God wants them to go, you know, you have all these different forces combating that, yeah. that's giving you that self-doubt, yeah. the worthlessness feeling, that fear, all those mm-hmm. things that hinder you from growing. So how do y'all push through that? You know, what encouragement can you share with someone that may be struggling with that? Maybe there's a business they've been wanting to create. They feel like God is leading them to. Maybe it's something that's going on with their kids, yeah. you know, their wife or their husband, their career, you know, with this uncertainty that's going on.
19: Mm-hmm.
1: And that's why I hear a lot, you know, they don't know what tomorrow is going to reveal to them. Mm-hmm. So how do y'all push through it? Like what encourages you to, you know, to battle those fears, to battle that doubt, the worriness, all these things that from other folks will probably, you know, put them in a cocoon and just say, you know what, I can't handle this.
19: Mm-hmm.
18: Yeah. And so I will start with the message that my wife gave. When in doubt, because anxiety has a voice, fear has a voice, like you mentioned, uncertainty has a voice. But if we start at step one with the fact that God loves us, mm-hmm. if I just start with that, and that he knows what tomorrow brings, he knows what's out there. So if I just start with the fact that he loves me, that truth that he loves me, everything gets a little better from that, right? Because he's not going to lead his church into failure, right? He's a gracious father, right? I mean, the Bible, just throughout the Bible, you get it, especially throughout the New Covenant. He proves that he's the best father, loving father, patient father, gracious father, merciful father. So if I just start with his love, everything starts looking a little brighter already.
1: Right.
18: That he's not going to let me flame out. Mm-hmm. You know, all of that stuff, all these, because what we do, we have these conversations in our minds, right?
1: Yes.
18: I mean, we have these full-blown conversations.
1: Yeah, yes.
18: And quite often, all the bad options that we're thinking about never happen.
1: Mm-hmm.
18: You know, when you think about some of the stuff that you faced in your life, and you thought, oh, I'm going to lose my house, I'm going to do this, I'm going to do this. And 99% of that stuff never happens.
1: Right. Mm-hmm.
18: So let's just start with his love and then go from there.
19: Mm. Yes. I totally agree with that, because one of the things we as human, we do, we when we say God loves you, we don't get the weight of that.
18: Wow.
19: It's like, God loves me, okay, and you go on about your business. But even if you think of it in human terms, when your wife says she loves you, you have certain expectations of her because she loves you.
1: Right. Yeah.
19: And when God tells us that he loves us, there are certain expectations because he loves us. When fear comes, those are things we have to do afraid, because we trust that God loves us.
1: Mm-hmm.
19: And if I fall the way what I perceive failure is, God still he still got my back.
1: Right.
19: He's still there for me. He's not going to let me be destroyed because of I made a wrong move or a wrong mistake.
1: Mm-hmm.
19: I'm doing this because I believe this is the direction that you're taking me in. If I believe that he has my back, he's right there for me. And that's one of the main things. Fear keeps us, hold us back from doing all of the things that God has entrusted in us to do. But we have to show that we trust him by taking that first step.
1: Yeah. Yeah. Mm-hmm. And sometimes that fear or those doubts or, you know, you feel like, okay, you're moving in this direction, right? And the people that were around you at one point are no longer around you.
19: Yeah.
1: And you feel like you're in this island by yourself.
19: Mm-hmm.
1: And we use fear as a connection to say that, well, this fear is putting me on this island by myself.
19: Mm-hmm.
1: And then I start filling my mind with all this doubt and, you know, worry. Mm-hmm. I can't this and that. Mm-hmm. You know, all those ain'ts starts coming about. And then you start realizing as you continue with perseverance and that muscle, you know what I'm saying? Just like we're working out, because when you first work out, you couldn't lift a certain amount of weight.
18: True.
1: And then the more and more you do it, you start realizing, I'm much stronger than I gave myself credit.
19: Mm-hmm.
1: And then you start realizing like, oh, okay, well, maybe the reason why some of these folks had to leave, was because they were not where
19: they were a hindrance.
1: They served their purpose
19: at that time.
1: I say it like this: they served their purpose at that particular point
18: in
1: time.
18: In that season.
1: In that season.
18: And every person isn't for every season,
1: right? No. Mm-hmm.
18: And we think sometimes, and we take it personal when someone sheds out of our lives.
1: Mm-hmm.
18: But sometimes that's not a bad thing,
1: right?
19: Yeah.
1: And that doesn't mean that they're a bad person.
18: That's right. Not
19: that's
18: at all.
19: True.
1: They
19: not
1: just served their purpose for that moment in time, and it doesn't mean they won't come back.
19: That's right.
1: You know, but you know, because they got their things that you might be a season for them.
18: That's right.
19: Absolutely. That's true.
18: So true.
1: Sometimes you got to shift that. Like, I was just a season for you to help you get to a certain position in your life.
18: Yes.
19: Absolutely.
1: And now that you're at that certain position in your life, okay, now you have to figure out what it is for you, just like I had to figure out for me.
19: Mm-hmm.
1: And then, hey, you never know. We may come back together.
19: Absolutely.
18: And my wife and I have had these conversations where there's been certain people through the years who were put in our lives for like one purpose.
1: Mm-hmm.
19: Mm-hmm.
18: And no anger, no disagreement. And then we fade away.
1: Yep.
18: They go their direction. Yes. We go our direction. We look back and go, wow, that's what they were there for.
1: Mm-hmm.
18: To point us here or to introduce us here. And let's go back to God in all of this, too, because the Bible says that he's able unto him who's able to do exceeding abundantly above all we can ask or think.
1: Mm.
18: So when you think about, you mentioned earlier that maybe there's a person who has this business in their heart and they have this little vision of what the business should be. God's dream for that vision is way bigger than theirs.
1: Mm. Yeah.
18: I mean,
19: Yeah.
18: Exceeding abundantly above all you can ask or think. Mm-hmm. And so when you think about it like that, it's okay, Lord, I can't do this without you. And so people sometimes think, okay, they're talking about God speaking to people. I mean, I don't hear his voice like that. Sometimes it's not a voice.
1: No. Mm-hmm.
18: Sometimes it's a prompting. Sometimes it's you have peace in this decision. Mm-hmm. Sometimes it's wise counsel.
1: Yeah.
18: That's pointing you in the right direction.
1: Yeah.
18: So there's all, God speaks through nature. There's all kinds of things. God got billions of ways to talk to you or to get a message.
1: Look, I'll be riding down the street and I have the radio on, not even paying attention. And then all of a sudden there's a certain part of the song that it just amplified.
18: There you go. That's right.
1: Distinctly just hear that particular part of the song.
19: Yes.
1: Or I'm riding around, there's a billboard that says something and I just see that. I'm like, okay.
19: Okay, guys.
1: Yeah. All right.
18: And it's amazing that God speaks in all kinds of ways to us. And so, with that in mind, the fact that he loves us, he's leading and guiding, he's always speaking.
1: Yeah.
18: Amen. He's always speaking.
1: Yeah.
18: And so then it's just a matter also, can we discipline ourselves enough to drown out the noise?
1: Yeah.
18: Because breaking news. Social media.
1: Mm-hmm.
18: We very seldom carve out time to just, okay, Lord, I just want to listen to you, fellowship with you. But everyone is so busy.
19: But I also said that.
1: Yeah.
19: Because I would like to challenge our listeners to just commit in 5 minutes. Mm-hmm. Just start with 5 minutes a day when you don't have your phone, no one is talking to you, and you by yourself. Invite the Holy Spirit to speak to you.
1: Yeah.
19: Ask him to speak to you and just give him that 5 minutes. Daily, just give him that.
18: That's
19: 5 minutes.
18: That's a great homework assignment. Yeah. For everybody just 5 minutes.
19: Just 5 minutes.
1: Well, God, Edith and
18: if you say you don't have 5 minutes, you're too busy.
1: Everybody got at least 5 minutes
18: in a whole 24-hour cycle. You can't find 5 minutes. Well, you're too busy.
1: Well, first of all, I mean, we all gotta go to the bathroom. Just go 5 minutes right there.
18: Stay in there an extra 5 minutes. And just.
1: Look, all you're doing is scrolling anyway. So,
19: yes.
1: But God, Edith and AC Rome, Rest and Grace Ministry. And I'm so glad you brought that up, because I think also when you have that quiet time, it's not going to be perfect the first time you do it. It's just like anything that you do. It's going to take time, right? Because you're going to have all this stuff going on in your head.
19: Yes.
1: And you're going to be thinking about, oh, I got this bill, or I got, you know, what's going on with my child, or, you know, worrying about work or car or whatever.
18: Because your brain hasn't been trained yet.
1: Exactly.
18: Right? So now when you sit still, the brain is a muscle.
1: Yes.
18: It's the best computer system in the world. I mean, it's amazing what it can do. So because it hasn't been trained and disciplined yet, the first several times you sit down and just try to get quiet before the Lord. I mean, all kinds of thoughts. Mm. Oh, wow. I wonder what I'm eating this evening. I mean, all these thoughts will start popping in your mind.
1: Yeah.
18: And you've got to just be the master of your brain.
19: Mm-hmm. But even when that happened, have a notebook. If it's something that's pressing, write it down.
18: Write it
19: put
18: down.
19: It aside.
18: That's right.
19: Mm-hmm. Put it aside.
1: Yeah.
18: That's a great idea.
1: Because, I mean, look, you know, sometimes just this turning everything off.
19: Yes.
1: You know,
19: yes.
1: Once you put the kids to sleep, you know, if you have just a few minutes, because that's what I do sometimes. Everybody's asleep, the house is quiet.
19: Mm.
1: You know, I have this little space, and sometimes I just turn off everything.
19: Yeah.
18: And
1: I just, you know.
18: Yes.
1: And my brain is going to go through a cycle, because this is what it has to do. It has to go through a cycle.
19: Mm-hmm.
1: And then once it goes through a cycle, and then, you know, then this is like, all of a sudden, it's just quiet.
19: Yes.
18: Yeah.
1: And then you hit this moment of peace.
19: Yeah.
1: And then you're like, okay.
19: This how you want me to live.
1: I got you. Okay.
18: That's how you want me to handle that.
1: That's how you want me to handle that.
18: Because you may not even be thinking about it. Then all of a sudden, the Holy Spirit just quickens the thought to you. You go,
1: okay. Yeah. All right. Okay. Yeah. Duh. You know.
18: Or he'll bring a person to your mind.
1: Yeah.
18: You go,
1: oh,
18: I need to call that person.
19: I need to check on that person.
1: That happens to me a lot, you know. Now, I have not been perfect at that.
19: But
1: there has been moments where someone says, you need to reach out to that person.
18: Yes.
1: Mm-hmm. Or ask them this question.
19: Yes.
1: You know, or do this, you know. And I'm like, okay. You know, and I've been training my muscle, you know, that brain to say, okay, all right,
19: am I going to do it?
1: I'm going to do it, you know. And then, you know, it's Yeah, it feels good when you do that, because then not only does it help you face that fear, but also helps build that confidence.
19: It does.
1: And then you start realizing the more and more you start doing things, the more and more confident you feel within yourself and in this journey that God is putting you through.
19: Absolutely.
18: Well, it's a walk. And as you were speaking, I thought about when a toddler is learning to walk and good parents, when they fall, just encourage them. Mm-hmm. Okay, get back up. You can do it. Mm-hmm. You lift them up. You don't start fussing.
1: No.
18: Because they fall. You go, oh, you did a great job.
1: Yeah.
18: Let's try some more. And that's the way God is. He's a good father. And as we're learning this walk and learning how to hear him clearer, he's not fussing.
1: Yeah.
18: He's excited.
1: Yeah.
18: I mean, you gave me 5 minutes today. Outstanding.
1: That's okay. Awesome.
18: Okay, that's good.
1: Let's do it.
18: That's good.
1: Yeah.
18: I'm proud of you.
1: Yeah, absolutely. So look, because obviously I can have y'all on, you know, for 5 hours, 24 hours. It don't really matter. I love the conversation. Anything coming up that people need to know?
19: Well, the Bible study is coming up, and it will start September the 15th. It's via Zoom, and you can go at Rest in Grace. Go to restinggrace.com. That's our website, and sign up for the Bible study. Yeah. We would love to have you.
1: I got my email, so I'm ready for it.
19: Good. It's every Tuesday from 6:30 to 8, and it's life-changing. I've gotten that testimony. It's life-changing for us when we're studying, and life-changing when we present it.
18: And then you'll also get notified about the conference that's coming up in January. That's the heaviest lift for us. We enjoy the annual conference, and so that'll be
1: if you haven't been to the conference, I'm telling y'all, it's life changing.
18: Yeah, you gotta come on out and start the year with Rest in Grace Ministry. Start the new year with us.
1: And then they incorporated with the Bible study in there. It's almost like a small group. The women go their way, men go their way. When I tell you, when y'all did it the first time last year, man, I wasn't gonna say nothing. I was just gonna sit back and just kind of like just watch it, you know, just kind of be a little fly on the wall. But it was just being around other men that was just, you know, it was so encouraging.
18: Powerful.
1: It was very, very powerful, and I raised my hand, which I never would do. And I'm over here asking questions. We're talking and going back and forth. And it was just, it was great.
18: It was good. And let's pause right there, because brothers, you need community.
1: Yeah.
19: Yes.
18: I mean, quite often, the sisters know how to do that.
1: Oh, they do it well.
18: They do it well. But brothers, you know, we're out there like warriors. I mean, we're, you know, fighting a solo battle. And you need some brothers, some good men around you, some good men of God to help encourage you. And the Bible says iron sharpens iron.
1: Yes.
19: Amen.
1: It really does. But look, so you got the conference coming up in January, MLK weekend.
18: Yes. MLK weekend. 16th. January 16th, 2027.
1: Yeah.
19: Yes.
1: Yeah. Yeah. And then if people want to, like, have y'all come out and do some speaking as well, too?
19: Yes, we are available to speak. Also, reach us out through the website. Or if you want an email address, the email address is admin@restinggrace.com.
1: There you go. Well,
19: you can send us an email.
1: Any books coming up anytime soon?
19: We are working on a little small pamphlet. Yes. And prayerfully, well, I'm not going to spoil anything.
1: Yeah.
19: We're working on it.
1: Steps.
19: Yes. Steps.
18: That's right. That's right.
19: Step at a time.
1: There you go.
18: God has us speaking and writing and
1: doing everything.
18: Yeah, doing a little everything.
1: Well, I love it.
18: Counseling
1: and
18: coaching. We had a good outreach at Oak Knoll Rehabilitation Center a couple of weeks ago. For our elderly, because sometimes they don't feel the love as much as they would like to. So we just went and loved on them for a couple of days.
1: Yeah,
19: we brought the conference to them.
18: Yeah, we
1: took the conference
18: to them. We had a barber come in and give the brothers in there haircuts and trims. And they look 20 years younger.
19: Yeah.
18: And the ladies got their nails done. And
1: nice.
18: Then we went in and we catered a lunch to them and just had a celebration reception.
1: That's
18: show
1: awesome.
18: Show them that they're loved. Yeah.
1: Well, I love it. Well, Edith, AC, as always, it's a treat. And I look forward to the next conversation that we have. You're listening to Birmingham Today.
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5: Welcome to Truett News Radio. It's your weekly dose of gumption and positivity, for whatever that means. Now, here are your hosts, Tony Truett and Brock Murphy, probably the two coolest guys in the world, at least in their minds. Let it rip, fellas.
0: Broadcasting from the hub of the South, Birmingham, Alabama, it is go time for another week of Truett News Radio. How are you, Brock?
6: Oh, that was a bunch of syllables that you just loaded in your mouth and threw upon the party people.
0: Loving on the Magic City this morning.
6: Yeah, well, I'm fine. Good grief. It's a pleasant morning. It's no longer a steam bath. We're getting into that part of the season where, you know, it's bearable.
0: Yeah, that'll show up about 9:30.
6: Yeah. Yeah. Well, sure. Yeah, we got a full moon.
0: That looked cool coming in.
6: Yeah, right. For sure. You got light in the sky, and yet there's that full moon. Yeah. The sun came up brilliantly. High school football Friday night lights was on in full display last night.
0: Everything's cranking up. It's going to be great. But, man, appreciate everybody listening here from our home base of Birmingham. Or if you listen to us live or catch one of the broadcasts around the state, thanks so much for taking time, spending some time with us.
6: Yeah.
0: We've got a great show today. We've got Jonathan Tinsley, your buddy. He's CNC masonry. He does some apprentice stuff, teaching
6: really
0: people how
6: cool
0: to do
6: apprentice program.
0: Yeah, that's great. Yeah. And then Billy Stitt is coming back, the bacon impresario, and Billy's down in Fairhope. He's a great guy and love what he's doing down there. But he had a celebrity pop in this week, so that's going to be good. He's a lot of fun to talk to. So
6: at what point do you become an actual impresario?
0: I don't know, man. One, if you, I love just how you decided to tackle the bacon field. I mean,
6: right.
0: Who doesn't like bacon?
6: Well, a lot of people like, but we like bacon.
0: Yep.
6: Matter of fact, if you like bacon, come join us as we eat our bacon at Seeds.
0: Absolutely.
6: As we come down the hill. Yeah,
0: man, it's going to be fun. Seriously, show up there if it's not chicken day, because then it's too packed.
6: No, that's next week.
0: Okay, man, we're good. Hey, what a week. I did my high school reunion.
6: Oh,
0: that was a lot of fun. Got to see a lot of folks. I want to say appreciate Emily Hand and Jennifer Wilson and Dee Bentley and whoever else was involved with it, but they're the
6: organizers
0: ones that put it on. Yep, and they did a great job. Probably wouldn't have happened without them, but it really was fun seeing everybody. So thanks for showing up. And
6: Rebels in the house.
0: Rebels, once a rebel. So
6: Rebels won. Rebels won last night. Beat Benjamin Russell 23-7.
0: How about that, man? Yeah. They're always formidable.
6: Yeah.
0: So that'll be good. Man, I saw Mike Hayes there. You know, Purple Hayes is
6: there. For
0: he
6: sure.
0: was at the reunion. He showed me his. He's got the reminder on his phone to listen to the show every week.
6: Oh, that's
0: so
6: nice.
0: Like, that's fantastic.
6: That's fantastic.
0: He's been with us since the beginning, but appreciate that. And anyway, did that. That was a lot of fun. And did it at the Valley Hotel down there in Homewood. That's a nice place, man.
6: Cool.
0: If y'all need a facility to rent out or whatever, go talk to
6: them. You said that years ago that you like their little event offerings.
0: Yeah,
6: you know,
0: it's really good. We were up there with that second floor, you know, where the bar kind of is outside and all. That's good. But I got the some more of the True News Construction Report out. I did... what did I do this week? Texas and Florida, I think, this week.
6: Yeah,
0: that was good. Went to the funeral, Mr. Drinkard. He passed away. What a rough week, man. I mean, Mr. Drinkard passed at 106, was the oldest living Marine in the country.
6: Yes.
0: And what a life that guy lived.
6: The
0: governor was at the funeral, and they've lowered the flags to half staff, which I thought they were already lowered because Dolly Parton passed, and
6: right.
0: I mean, gosh,
6: literally a national icon.
0: Really, I mean, truly, and I guess I knew it anyway. But to hear all the stories and
6: universally beloved, we were talking about that this morning. Yeah,
0: you know, it's going to be interesting to see. They were talking about naming the airport in Nashville. They're talking about naming all kinds of things after, and that's one of the, I guess, kind of sad things for anybody. I mean, you have to die before this stuff happens. But but the only thing, like with Dolly, I was really kind of sad about, and I don't know why I cared. I didn't know her, any of that. But she's building that hotel up in Nashville.
6: Yeah, I know.
0: That was supposed to open in June and wasn't quite ready, so they kicked it back. I think it's opening in 2 weeks. And she didn't get to see that hotel, open, and that was sort of a big project they had going on. But
6: she was on a run. Well, I was about to say, economically,
0: it's crazy to say it, but at 80 years old, it was like, I felt like she was just hitting stride.
6: Yeah,
0: it was.
6: Yeah.
0: I mean, she had tons of projects going on, and hopefully those continue. You know, we'll see. Like I said, rough week on that front. I was watching Leanne. She's back on Netflix.
6: She's
0: coming here to Birmingham in October.
6: Yeah.
0: And I think we mentioned that, was that last week? She sold out Bridgestone Arena as the first female comedian to do that. So that's incredible. What else we got here? We're going to Bistro 218 tonight. I was at Waffle House this week.
6: Oh, that's
0: so
6: nice.
0: I'm running the gamut, my flavor preferences, but it's all good.
6: Yeah, that's quite a range.
0: Yes.
6: Hey, you know, I mentioned Friday Night Lights.
0: Yep.
6: And there's a place up in Huntsville who's actually finally celebrating Friday Night Lights yet again, 11 years later. You see, the last win for Columbia High School was in October of 2015.
0: Yeah.
6: For 11 years, 101 straight games, they did not win a game.
0: Well, Sammy Coates is the coach. He was, good Auburn receiver. And went and played in pro ball for a while, but is back and took on that challenge, and apparently it's paying off.
6: Yeah. In their opener, they won that, so they stomped out the nation's longest losing streak last Friday, or last weekend at least. Last night, they won their second in a row.
0: That's great.
6: All they do now is win, no matter what.
0: You can't stop them now.
6: No, you can't. I'll tell you who else won last night. The Dots, the polka dots out of West Virginia. Yeah, the polka dots beat the Buffalo Bison 37-13. You know, the Hoover beat Opelika. I just think that's interesting because you're starting to figure out maybe which of the big teams is doing what. Thompson beat Clay Chalkville 37-13. Prattville, you ready for this thing? 68-14 over Stanhope Elmore.
0: Yeah, the Lions.
6: Holy catch. Yeah. Yeah, a lot of good stuff. Also,
0: talking about Columbia, I remember Jeff Rogers, who's been on the show out at Alabama AGC, but, he played at John Carroll when I think they had the longest losing streak in the country.
6: Yeah.
0: And he was like, man, he goes, it was brutal because every week you had national press at the game just to see if you kept losing. And he goes, it was awful.
6: Yeah, that is terrible. Hey, you know who, we don't have a Raising Cane's in Vestavia.
0: Not yet.
6: We don't have one in Hoover.
0: I say we take it in Vestavia and put it between the Guthries and the Waldos.
6: Yeah,
0: there. That'd
6: chicken,
0: be awesome.
6: Chicken, chicken.
0: Yeah.
6: You know who's getting one, though?
0: Who?
6: It's going to be between the Arby's and the Chili's. Right off of Highway 11, Hewitt Trustville.
0: Yeah, man, that's going to be great. I did see that, actually. They're going to be packed. Great location there for them. Can't wait to see where else they kind of spread their wings to. If everybody's excited about them, they've got some kind of crazy good sauce.
6: Oh, for sure they do. Hey, I went to Sanford women's soccer.
0: Yeah.
6: Yep. They had two games recently.
0: Supporting the Bulldogs.
6: Now, this was one that was tough because, of course, we've had Dr. Bonner on, right? USA and the Jaguars. So I didn't want to be overt in pulling against them. But, of course, I've gotten to know the different people on the Sanford Bulldog women's soccer team and parents and all that. They played to a draw down in Mobile in his backyard.
0: Yeah.
6: Yeah, how about this? Sanford had 21 shots. The Jaguars had two. So out of their two shots, one went in. Alex Parr is just such a gritty defender. She's out of Johns Creek, Georgia. Her mother, Wendy, I see a lot with their dog, Rilo, who's just an awesome little battler. But anyway, Alex Parr, off of a corner kick, gets a header, a first career goal for the Bulldogs, and yet she's part of the no-fly zone, just a gritty, gritty defender. And then this week, they had the Shawnee Yelton tribute game, right? So they come out in special jerseys that are gray and kind of light blue colored. It's in honor of Coach Yelton's wife, Shauna, who lost a battle against cancer. So it's a fundraiser, and they end up auctioning off those special jerseys. Alyssa Tutus, she gets her first career collegiate goal, right, for the Bulldogs. She's a transfer from Oklahoma, but you ready for this?
0: Hit it.
6: She has a twin sister.
0: Okay.
6: Who is a transfer. I think she's a transfer as well. But in any event, she is at South Carolina.
0: Mm.
6: And both of them got their first career collegiate goal on the same day in the same minute of the game.
0: Yeah.
6: How about
0: that? Oh, man, that's something.
6: And their older sister, her name is Ashley. She is also an Oklahoma transfer, but she's at Mississippi State. She's a midfielder and a defender, and I think she's got a goal or two on this season.
0: Anytime
6: as well.
0: I think about the family stuff, I always remember, you know, Reggie Miller, the old
6: basketball player. Yeah.
0: Okay. So growing up, I love this story. You know, his sister Cheryl was like maybe the greatest basketball, women's basketball player ever. And he was telling his story. He's like, you could just never win. He goes, first, you know, like playing in the yard, she'd beat me all the time. He's like, but then, you know, when I got to high school, he goes, I remember coming home, I think he said he scored 40.
6: Yeah.
0: And he goes, I was all excited. I came back, you know, telling my parents, like, holy cow, it was awesome. You know, man, I scored 40 points today. Yeah, like, that's great. Reggie Cheryl scored 101 today. <You know? laughs>
6: That's a problem. Martha Bishop. Now, she's out of South Carolina. She's a senior. She's the one who plays basketball during the basketball season for the Sanford Bulldogs. She's a 6 foot just battler, always hustling forward. She had her second goal of the season, and it was off of a gritty steal. She's running with the other player, puts her foot down there, gets the ball, hops up after falling from the kind of slide tackle, and kicks it from about, I don't know, Mars, and it ends up going in. Brinley Murphy, no relationship to me, but was, by the way, the Gatorade Tennessee Player of the Year in 22. She transferred in from Florida, got her first goal as a Bulldog, and then Mary Ansley Alec, MA squared, you might call her. She got her first goal as a Bulldog. She's just a battling senior, one of those that just has battled and battled and battled, and now she's getting her playing time. In the last two games, the Bulldogs have shot the ball 47 times, the other team 10. Up next, how about this? You ready for what their next game is?
0: Dude.
6: They got to go to Alabama, who's ranked number 6 in the country all of a sudden.
0: Man, are they really?
6: Yeah, that's going to be a tough one. And then they got to play Auburn. You ever heard of them?
0: Yeah.
6: They host Auburn. So by golly, they go boom,
0: Auburn
6: boom.
0: Any good in women's soccer?
6: Well, I don't know. We're going to see.
0: Yeah. Interesting.
6: Yeah.
0: Good update there. Hey, thanks to the sponsors. We got the Porch Creek Indian Stadium, Trace Village down in Hoover, Alabama AGC, and Earl Dudley LLC helps us out on the Truett News Construction Reports. Appreciate everybody on that. What else we got here, man? Congrats to Truett News alum Ellie Taylor. She's the, you know, head of the Alabama Grocers Association, but she was just part of the newly named Leadership Birmingham class. That's great and well-deserved, so congrats to her.
6: Yeah, no doubt. No doubt about that. Hey, so the Iron Bowl on hardwood is going to be coming to Legacy Arena.
0: I love this idea.
6: Yeah. Now, it's a preseason game. It's not the SEC. It doesn't really count towards towards actual records, but Legacy Arena will host a preseason Auburn-Alabama matchup on October 22nd. Tickets go on sale this Tuesday. I think some pre-sales are already out there. Alabama won the last two meetings, but Auburn won the last time that they were in Birmingham.
0: Yeah.
6: You know when that was?
0: Mm-mm.
6: 1985 SEC Championship.
0: Oh, man, how about that?
6: Yeah.
0: I wouldn't have guessed that.
6: It went into OT, by the way.
0: Yeah. Man, Brock, you know, real estate development is hard.
6: Oh, yeah.
0: All right, so this makes it harder. There's a developer down in Florida, somewhere down, I think, Fort Lauderdale to Port Everglades area, but they're trying to build a warehouse, which that's in a perfect circumstance. That's hard anyway.
6: Yeah.
0: But he's taking it on. He's trying to build it on a mangrove site.
6: Oh.
0: Next to a monkey sanctuary. So people are upset at him down there.
6: Yeah.
0: I was like, that's a challenge. That guy wanted to take it on. He wanted that warehouse.
6: That's right. What if it's howler monkeys? I saw a couple of weird headlines. They both are from 2017, and I'm only going to do one of them right now. But it turns out there was an intruder in a couple's home. They didn't know about it. You know how they discovered that there was an intruder in their home?
0: Tell me.
6: Well, the man apparently told a joke and the intruder laughed.
0: Man, my favorite intruder story ever still was the guy broke into David Lee Roth's home, the, you know, Van Halen singer.
6: Yeah.
0: And it, somehow Diamond Dave corners him with like a katana sword.
6: Like, that's a big mistake.
0: Holds him till the cops get there. I was like, that's hysterical. great story in prison to have for everybody. Hey, Ben, you know, I mentioned this before, Butter and Grit, they're a kind of a country, I don't know if that's country rock or what it is, but anyway, a singing duo from up in Nashville. They got their band, but Grit, I think, is the one that is from Tallahassee. Laurel Taylor is part of it. They've been on America's Got Talent, and I want to say they made the Final Four, but everybody in Tallahassee, you know, we got a little outpost down there, so everybody's fired up about it.
6: Of course.
0: They're having a homecoming concert September 26th at the Mount Vernon Theater, so, I mean, that has to feel great if you're Laurel Taylor
6: doubt.
0: To get to come home and do that, but, man, everybody look for their stuff. Hopefully they got a big future ahead of them.
6: Bayonet, you know, that's the sister hotel of Helen. And it's so funny to me because they are each other's opposite, right? It's white and bright and, you know, ice bar at Bayonet. They've got tableside martini service. And then Helen is so dark wood and romantic and, you know, steaks. You got the angel biscuits. Anyway, Bayonet is the new one and it keeps racking up recognition. This time it was Bon Appetit that came in and included Bayonet in its list of best restaurants. And I think it's like the best 16, the top 16 new restaurants in the United States, new restaurants in the U.S., and Bayonet made it.
0: Yeah. You know, we talk about the arms race on campuses across here. We're going to just start having a special section every week of who's doing what.
6: Right.
0: So Creighton University, they've opened, I guess this is Magus Hall. It's their new $50 million residence hall in downtown Omaha. It's got going to house just sophomores. 409 sophomores will be living there.
6: Good grief.
0: It's incredible, though, the amount of campus or campus-related construction that's going on.
6: You know, I lived in Omaha for 10 months.
0: Yeah.
6: That was the last assignment for my dad off at Air Force Base, and that's, of course, where Creighton is, and UNO, so the University of Nebraska, Omaha. But they were always crafty at baseball, always crafty at basketball.
0: Yeah. I've heard of Omaha as a great town.
6: I mean, I don't know if it was in 1980, but I think it's coming along for sure.
0: Man, we got there's a cool place down at the wharf at Orange Beach. A guy told me about when I was down at Tin Top a few weeks ago, but Real Eight, it's a speakeasy down there, and but it actually it's well timed. He told me about it because Southern Living, they just put out a list of the South's best speakeasies, and it was on there. So now I gotta go find Real Eight down there. So everybody, check it out if you're in the area.
6: And the whole point is they're hard to find.
0: Yeah, kind of cool.
6: We got Jonathan on the line here.
0: Let's go to the Truett Insurance and Bonding Hotline.
6: Jonathan, are you with us? Hello,
0: Jonathan.
7: Hey, guys.
0: How are you this morning? This is Jonathan Tinsley. He's the owner of CNC Masonry, man. We appreciate you getting up early and coming on with us on your weekend. It sounds like you got some great stuff going on.
7: Well, we do. We're super excited at CNC Masonry to just be able to highlight the trade of masonry. Mm-hmm. And we are super excited to have developed a new apprentice program. And I appreciate you guys letting me come on and highlight that this morning.
0: Man, I love it. We talk a lot about, you know, the need for people to get into the trades, but you got to have people teach them how to do it, you know. But you can have a heck of a good living stepping into the construction world.
6: Well, and you know, to that point, when we talk about masonry, for folks who are listening, there might be some folks who are in construction and absolutely know what that means. For me, if you told me that word, I don't know, several years ago, a decade ago, two decades ago, I might have just thought about brick, and only brick.
0: Yeah.
6: But it turns out that masonry is actually a wide scope concept. I mean, there's some structural. I know for a fact that you lay down, as you call it, block that's structural. But also you hang the masonry veneer on the side that make the buildings look good. Let the folks know what, you know, when we talk about masonry, what is included within that scope of that term?
7: That's right, Brock. We do structural masonry, as you said, CMU block. We also do, the pretty part of the building on the outside where you see the brick and, precast elements, GFRC, all types of elements that go on the outside of these buildings. And, you were just talking about, construction around, university settings, and that's, one of the specialties that CNC does. We worked on many of the campuses around the Southeast.
0: Well, I tell you what, we talk about it all the time, and there's just so much construction going on all the campuses. It's, you know, what a great feeder and a great thing to get tied into the folks that are doing all this. You know, the big GCs that are working, like I saw Auburn, they just finished up a big residence hall. They just announced another big residence hall. I mean, there's no end, I don't think, to kids getting on campus. But, you know, and Auburn's got a great construction program. But, again, I mean, there's a huge need out there.
6: For trades.
0: For trades. I mean, all the general contractors are, you know, you hear it all, it's getting on campus. But, you know, and Auburn's got a great construction program. But, again, I mean, there's a huge need out there.
6: For trades.
0: For trades. I mean, all the general contractors are, you know, you hear it all the time. They need people coming in. There is a lot of work. And I tip the hat to you for getting out there and trying to, you know, teach the next generation.
6: It's another example, right, of we have a problem and Jonathan and his crew have created the solution, right, through this apprenticeship program. Tell us more about it.
7: Well, the apprenticeship program was developed starting back in 2025, and it was the heart of a man that works for CNC Masonry. His name is Tony Hamilton. So we developed the Tony Hamilton Training Center here in Opelika, and we have had now two semesters of students that are coming through the program, about 25 young men so far. It's all been young men that have come through and just learned.

0: seemed to become Masons.
1: Mm-hmm.
0: And the trade is a trade that is generally staffed by older folks that have been in the industry for a long time. So we saw the need, like most trades, to bring in some young, energetic young people to learn the trade and be passionate about the trade.
1: Yeah. Well, Jonathan, let me ask you this. I mean, when you say young people, are you talking maybe high school age, or are they older, or what? Where are the people coming from?
0: Right. So that's a great question. We've teamed up with high schools here locally in our area, Auburn High School, Opelika High School, Southern Union, and Auburn University. And so we have two students that are going through the program right now that are in the building science program at Auburn University. We have guys that are in high school that are seniors that are getting out early, and we're teamed up with the CTE program at the high schools to allow these young men to come work for us in the afternoons and then attend our classes every Wednesday night.
2: Folks, you're listening to Truett News Radio. We're on the air right now with our friend Jonathan Tinsley, a partner owner of CNC Masonry right down there in Lee County. You know, when we were talking this week about this, you were explaining that, I think it was that you were talking to a young man and he was interested in maybe coming out and learning that trade a little bit. And you said, well, why don't you start now? You could earn some money while you're doing it. And I think I'm correct, too, that you mentioned there are a couple people in this apprenticeship program who are set up to work with you full time when they graduate, right?
0: That's correct. So all of the students that are currently with the apprentice program are employees of CNC Masonry, and we hope that as they develop and move through this three-year-long program, that they will stay with CNC. But yes, they're all employees of CNC. And we did have a young man catch me at a football game the other day, and he knew I had an opportunity for him to come in and be a welder for us. So he's at Southern That's Union right. learning how to weld. And I said, hey, don't wait till you graduate.
2: Yeah.
0: Come on, and I can put you to work now, even part-time, and you can put those skills to work. So we do hire folks of all different skill levels and different types of skills, from heavy machine operators to welders to masons to general labor. So there's a lot of different opportunities in this industry, and I don't think people really realize that, especially young people coming out of high school. So that's really what we're targeting right now.
1: Yeah. Well, you know, one of the things is too, like you said, man, come on and start today. You learn by doing, and before long, though, you'll be, well equipped to deal with the rest of your life, really.
2: Oh, and these are some neat projects that he's working on as well. I mean, you know, if you are listening out there and you've got a son or a daughter, you know, who are interested in getting into this, or you are yourself a youngster thinking about, you know, I'm not so sure that college fits me, but I'm kind of interested in doing things with, you know, work of my hands. I mean, Jonathan and his crew, by golly, they're working on things for Department of Defense. They're working on these collegiate campuses. It's not just in Lee County. It's all throughout, this region and doing some really important things. Right, Jonathan?
0: We are. And I would encourage you guys to, your listeners, to go out and check out our website, cncmasonry.com. It will lead you to an application if you'd like to join the apprentice program. It would also give you an idea of the projects that we work on. We're super excited about all the jobs that we've built over the years, and we look forward to all the great jobs that are coming up too. And the industry is wide open right now. We are blessed with a lot of work, and we need the tradesmen to come alongside us and help us get that work done.
2: You know, it's interesting. You mentioned that you had a couple of people who were involved in the building sciences program there at Auburn. So, I mean, they're in a degreed program, and who knows whether they go on to something like a project manager kind of concept. But for them to come in and participate in your apprenticeship program, you know, there's an opportunity to see how a subcontractor actually works, how masonry actually works, which would always be important information to bake into the batter of what they're doing with their overall building sciences concept.
0: Yes, that's right. And we are excited about these young men that are going through their degree at the university, and they're also wanting to learn a trade at the same time and realize that those two things put together are a very good combination. Those two gentlemen will, they aspire to be project managers somewhere, hopefully CNC Masonry one day. And that's a great way for them to learn what it's all about, especially mm-hmm. being a subcontractor.
1: Yeah. Man, our friend Tim Ayers, he's with the Alabama Concrete Industries Association. He saw where you were coming on today and sent me something that you're doing down at Auburn, that there's a, what is this, the Beauty of Block Concrete Masonry Checkoff Program as part of this, but you're part of this. They're giving out some prize money. Could you tell them about that? And it sounded like it was coming up, so everybody that's listening to us may not, it may be before everybody hears this, but tell us what's going on with that.
0: Yeah, the Checkoff program is a very important program that has been developed in the state of Alabama to support the industry. And there's all kind of scholarship opportunities and things for young men going through building science, young men, young women going through building science. And it's a great opportunity for us to be able to support that. And they're huge supporters, trade partners with us as well.
2: You know, it's interesting to me that I mentioned to Tony, here on this call, this very call, that, you know, you have identified a problem. You have solved it by creating this program, this apprenticeship program. But I want to make sure people know and that it's punctuated properly, that this apprenticeship program that you've put together includes a curriculum where you've worked with some state leaders and have sort of set up an outline where other trades could come and begin to implement this within their scope. Is that correct?
0: That is a very good point, Brock. We worked with the state of Alabama to develop a masonry apprenticeship curriculum. That did not exist in the state. Our neighboring states do have those programs, and they're very robust programs. And so we felt like the state of Alabama needed that. And I hope it encourages other trades to go alongside us and create their curriculums and get registered with the state. The state has a great partnership that will help any trade develop this apprenticeship program. So I'd encourage other businesses to go out and check that out. And
1: yeah,
0: if you're short on the help you need to get your job done, apprenticeship is a fantastic way to fill those voids.
1: Well, man, seriously, love what you're doing and appreciate you coming on and telling us about it. Tell everybody what your website and how to run you down again.
0: Yes. Okay. So you can check us out at, CNCMasonry.com, and you all of our contact information is there on the website. Email addresses, you get guys, reach out to us, let us know if you're interested in the program or if you want to come alongside us as an industry partner. We'd love to hear from you.
1: Well, man, it's again, love what you're doing, and keep it up. Have a great weekend. Okay.
2: Yeah, thanks, Jonathan.
0: Thank you guys, appreciate you having me.
1: See ya.
2: Yes, friend Jonathan Tinsley. He's the owner or part owner. He's one of the owners of CNC Masonry. And I just love that apprenticeship program that
1: man,
2: he's put together.
1: I
2: and they're doing
1: man,
2: some great things.
1: If you need a future getting construction, people are always going to be building. And trades, if you have these skills, you are always going to be in demand.
2: Yeah.
1: Let me tell you about Truett Insurance and Bonding. We'd love to work with you. I don't think I mentioned this at the beginning either, Brock.
2: Or
1: who I am or you are either. But
2: yeah.
1: Tony Truett with Truett Insurance and Bonding. We would love to work with you on your business coverage. We do a lot of that, home and auto insurance, and then I do a lot of the surety bond work. So contractors, if you need to get hooked up with a bond program, we'd love to do that. That's critical if you're getting in construction so you can bid on some of these jobs. We help make you more competitive and let you know kind of the type of jobs, you know, what the amount of jobs you could bid, all that kind of stuff. But bring it on and check out doitwithtruett.com to find out a little bit about us. And we're about to make some upgrades to that, to make it even better.
2: Okay.
1: Yes.
2: I like it. Do it with Truett. You know what? I went into the time machine, and I'm not going into the time machine fully right now, but I went 80 years back because that's a celebration of Dolly Parton. She was born in 1946. And so I'm going to only say this. that I went into the time machine to look at some NFL stuff back in 1946. Ooh. You know who was the nation's leading rusher back in 1946?
1: Red Grange.
2: Oh, that's a nice call. Yeah. How about Bill Dudley? Of course, we used to call him Bullet Bill back then. Yeah, he was a Pittsburgh Steeler.
1: You said Bullet Bill.
2: Well, yeah, everybody would have known then. He had 146 rushes that year for 604 yards. Yeah. He was the top rusher in the NFL, 2 touchdowns. So, you know, offenses have obviously evolved since 1946. You know who were the NFL champs that year?
1: The Bears.
2: The Bears, yeah. That's right. Yeah, and the quarterback was Sid Luckman.
1: Oh, yeah.
2: Yeah, he was the leading passer. He was the leading passer with 1,826 yards. How about that? Yeah. 1,826 yards. 17 touchdowns for Sid Luckman as he had the Bears come into the national championship.
1: That's one of the things, too. There's no way when they started that league that they could have envisioned what it would have turned into.
2: Oh, for sure.
1: Current day. It's amazing.
2: Yeah, yeah.
1: Kind of thinking about some of that, you know, we haven't really gotten into this yet, but the Stallions are leaving Birmingham or have left Birmingham, which, you know, I'm kind of sad about that.
2: They've been so supportive of our show.
1: I was going to say, I think they could have maybe marketed themselves a little differently, but I'm not trying to beat up on them. But I loved, you know, this billionaire guy bought the league.
2: Yeah.
1: And I actually agree with a lot of what he's saying. He's gotten beat up here locally because the team's leaving.
2: And, right.
1: But his point was they need a smaller stadium. And now we have a great stadium out here at Protective. But, you know, what he was saying, I mean, when they had a good crowd for them, like 15,000 people,
2: sure,
1: it looks empty because you've got 40-something thousand.
2: Right.
1: And not every game did they have 15,000 people.
2: Right.
1: But, he was answering this thing, but he was saying, you know, let's I'll work with you. Let's come up with a game plan. And
2: we'll come back.
1: And come back. And I don't know if that's true or not, but I love the way he's thinking on it.
2: Yeah.
1: He's like, you know, let's build this, like, 15,000-seat stadium, and let's build some retail around it and make a big district somewhere. And get it to where everybody can benefit. And I love that type of level of thought because it does it. I think it would be a great thing, and you could fill it up with different sports. He mentioned moving the Legion out there, you know, the soccer club, having the women's soccer club out there. There's probably a lot of uses for something like that. And I love all these. I mean, if you look across the board in the country, all these cities are doing this. And I feel like maybe we're not right now. And that's something that we need to do to step up. And, you know, we talk about, I mean, half kidding, half not, but just kind of out of the box ideas too, of like either the sky buckets, as we call them, you know, just, we need a few, you know, big ideas for Birmingham. I think we're kind of getting left behind on that.
2: Well, you mentioned, I can't recall if it's Huntsville and Nashville, but, you know, I think it's each of them. Certainly in Nashville, there has been an identified demand, and it has been met with the launch of a concept of like a 4,000 seat venue, musical venue, entertainment venue.
1: Yep.
2: And really that's the concept here, right? Is that the UFL is not going to bring 100,000 people to games, which is what our mindset is here in the SEC and particularly in Alabama. But it might bring 15, and let's put that 15 in an area that well accommodates 15, is built for 15, and has some retail around it, which is good for the whole community.
1: Restaurants and bars and all this stuff that would, you know, benefit from those 15,000 people showing up. And I love seeing stuff built and things like that. And one of the tougher things about Birmingham is we don't have a lot of land, you know, like big open areas of land around here. But there are some. And then we have some topography, you know, challenges if you're building something, because we do have the hills and all that. But, you know, there's go back to my what is it, 50-foot tall holograph thing. Let's do something, man.
2: Something,
1: I mean,
2: different.
1: I see we got all the potential in the world here, but we just need to capitalize on it. We have a phenomenal location right in the middle of the South.
2: Yeah.
1: All the roads come through here, the railroads, you know,
2: it's,
1: we got
2: crossroads.
1: Good airports. We got a ton of stuff to build on. I would just love to see some of these things kind of pursued.
2: How about this for an out-of-the-box thought of a way to use a venue? Again, it's up in Huntsville. It's at Toyota Field, which is home of the Trash Pandas, the Rocket City Trash Pandas. But the Artemis II crew is the group that went around the moon, right?
1: You got to feel pretty good about yourself.
2: Well, Artemis II and their crew event is going to be at Toyota Field Monday, this coming Monday. So again, for those listening on a week delay, unfortunately it was last Monday, but NASA and numerous defense contractors, so Lockheed Martin, my dad's former employer, Boeing, Northrop Grumman, Teledyne, Rocketdyne, several others, they're sponsoring the event. Gates are going to open at 5 p.m. The program starts at 6:30. And to be clear, you know, you were thinking, or you had mentioned that this is going to be a game. It's not a game. It's literally an event specifically to come and meet, as it were, the Artemis II crew. They're going to present a presentation of that mission, but then there's going to be an interactive Q&A. So you just learn a whole bunch about Artemis II, about this space mission. NASA is in the house because that's what they do in Huntsville, and truly a unique opportunity for Huntsville, I think, to sort of flex its chops, bring that crew in and really promote what just occurred, which is for our generation pretty spectacular.
1: You mentioned that 4,000 seat music venue up in Nashville
2: they're building.
1: I'm pretty sure Live Nation is involved in that. I know AJ Capital Partners and that group are, it's called The Truth. It's going to be opening, I think, in October.
2: Yeah.
1: A great looking place up there. But, man, there's something to this across the board. San Diego, I think this is really cool. They just bought the 102-year-old Wonder Bread building in downtown's East Village neighborhood of San Diego.
2: Nice.
1: And guess what they're building there?
2: What?
1: Are going to turn it into a 4,000 seat music venue.
2: Right.
1: You know, maybe that is a trend at that level of, you know, places needed across the country.
2: Yeah.
1: Because you have like these big, theaters that maybe not seat that many. And then you have like arenas and that kind of stuff.
2: Sure.
1: It makes sense to have this kind of mid-sized place to launch acts. And I don't know if you have plays and all in there too, but
2: that'd
1: be a good-sized place.
2: Well, yeah. I mean, it could host a variety of events. You know, the city of Gulf Shores just posted something on their own social media.
1: They're doing a great job.
2: Yeah, it got reposted and reposted. But it's promoting their Laguna Cove Nature Park.
1: Yeah.
2: Kind of a cool thing. It's at the end of West Beach Boulevard along Little Lagoon. It's still excavated. It's a work in progress at the moment, but they kind of posted the status of it. It's going to have a really cool elevated boardwalk, but it's going to be a 53-acre conservation and recreation park right there in Gulf Shores, and pretty cool little place to go out and get you a little hike, see some cool things, and help support the concept of conserving nature while you're out there getting some vitamin D and putting in your steps.
1: Yeah, man, I tell you what, if you want to take a road trip, this sounds pretty awesome. They're doing the Burgers, Bourbon, and Beer Festival down in Destin on September 19th, so that would be pretty awesome. But let's talk some more burgers right now and go back to the Truett Insurance and Bonding Hotline and talk with Billy Stitt. Billy,
2: Bacon
1: are
2: burger.
1: You with us?
2: Bacon.
3: I am here. Good morning.
1: Matt, how are you this morning? I was going to say, your downloads of our podcast and all that, you've been one of the hits we've had out
2: That's
1: there over time. And we don't always have a restaurant and bacon impresario in the house with us. So I can't wait to get an update on everything you got going on. But like I was just talking about these burgers, one thing, man, your place, Billy's there in Fairhope. It one is super cool place to go hang out, but two, man, y'all have some delicious hamburgers.
2: I want to know, where did you get from a bacon ace to a bacon empire to where you're now a bacon impresario? I mean, when did that actually
1: in the
2: occur?
1: Bacon world.
2: Yeah,
3: I'm gonna have to look up the definition of all those those comments there.
2: But it was last Tuesday, right? Yeah.
3: There's a lot going on, that's for sure.
1: Yeah. Man, you said y'all are about to do some renovations. Football is coming up. Tell us what y'all got happening.
3: Well, you know, spring and fall, we try to clean a few things up. We don't want to clean it up too much. We want to look like that little old place that's been there 100 years on the side of the road.
2: Right, right.
3: But we are definitely adding some large screen TVs to our courtyard to watch football. We've got a drop down screen with a big projector to really watch football and feel like you're in the game. We've got a couple of big tents so you can have that tailgate experience. You can call in advance or go on our new website and reserve an area for your family or your friends to have your own tailgate experience at Billy's.
1: I love that, man. And y'all have such a great place. You got all the big trees hanging over it, and the courtyard is cool.
2: Oh, yeah.
1: You've done a great job with what you're doing. It's just making it that much better. I love just small business owners in general. I mean, man, they're out there making things happen, changing on the fly. And
2: for sure.
1: I think this is all positive stuff.
3: It is. My team loves it, and that's what I like more about it than anything is, you know, when they get on board with something, it, you know, a lot of times I can have an idea, which I've got a bunch of them, and I'll try to pull them off, you know, just kind of on my own. But when they love it and they believe in it, it always happens, and it happens better.
1: Yeah. Well, I love this, too. I thought this was another just phenomenal example of being a small business owner. Was Luke Bryan was down in your area recently. His son is a football guy up in Nashville, and they were playing St. Michael's nearby. So where did he go to grab something to eat? He went to Billy's.
2: That's
1: but
2: right.
1: Got a big picture out front with a sign, and all that was great. And I was asking, were you there when it happened? And you're like, no, I was working somewhere. You know, I was out doing something else.
3: Well, you know, one of our great leaders sent me a text message and said, I need to know if you can be at the restaurant. I'm like, I'm down in Orange Beach, you know, talking to people about bacon at another event. And I said, I can't be there. And she said, well, I'm going. Luke Bryan's on his way there, and he's got his family there. And I said, well, go for it. And,
2: yeah. And
3: the team had the person that coordinated it on our side as a surprise, you know, when we found out it was going to happen. And the server that waited on him, and the everybody was just pumped, and I know he felt at home, and I feel like he'll come back, and it was a really cool day, and it pumped a lot of energy into our place.
1: I think it's fantastic. I love the deal. Like, man, that's great, but bacon's more important. I got to be out doing it.
2: Folks, you're listening to Truett News Radio. We're on the air right now with William Billy. Billy Stitt, he's the owner of Billy's Fairhope and Billy's Small Batch Bacon. And we really haven't, well, we've sort of let in and teased that, but there is the Small Batch Bacon. So not only do you have the vintage joint that draws people like Luke Bryan and his
1: business.
2: Family in there, you've got the whole other business where you're selling complete doses of deliciousness.
1: Yeah, tell everybody about that.
3: Well, it's interesting little USDA facility right behind my live music stage. And, you know, every morning I've got a crew in there, and they are curing and smoking and slicing and packaging, great pork bellies. You know, no hormones, no growth antibiotics. We make sure the pigs are raised properly. And we're producing a bacon the way our ancestors did. We want to scale the company, but we're not going to cut any corners doing it. But the fun thing about it is, you know, you can come up there on a weekday at around 9:30 to 10 and peek in the window and watch these pork bellies come out of the smoker. And then you can sit around and have lunch and eat the bacon that you saw being made.
1: Yeah. So
3: it's pretty neat.
1: That's
3: pretty
1: awesome, neat. Man. And y'all's stuff, though, is carried at a lot of, really high-end restaurants. I mean, there's a growing belief in what you're doing, too.
3: It is, and that's the fun part about it. It's just about every day I get a fun phone call, text, or email, or social media grab from, you know, somebody at some high-end hunting camp or high-end fishing camp or a hotel manager or a chef at a resort or a cool restaurant concept, and they're like, we've been reading about your bacon, we tasted it at such and such a place, how do we get it? And it's exploding in a big way. So we're trying to pace ourselves and trying to make sure we're doing everything right, but it's pretty fun right now.
1: Yeah. Can people just buy it and you ship it to them, or are y'all just strictly working in the commercial space, or how does that work?
3: So we sell it online to anybody that wants it. And we have a brand new website for our bacon company and our restaurant company. And they just went live this week, and the response has been huge. The pictures are beautiful. It just represents us really well. But you can go on the Bill E's Bacon, and that's BILLESbacon.com, and just click order online, and we'll ship it right to you. And then, of course, you can look at locations on the site. It'll tell you what stores have it. And there's a ton that are missing because we go through a lot of distributors, and some of these distributors just won't tell you where all they're selling it to just because they got other things going on. So it's kind of fun.
1: Yeah.
2: And it's a catch-22, isn't it? I mean, to have all these neat places contact you and, you know, the volume continues to increase, and yet at some point you become the dog that chases the car and catches it. Now you got to do something with this car in your mouth, right?
3: Yeah, it's a whole lot. But back to what you said, the fun thing about it is it's just still such a personal company.
2: Sure.
3: I mean, the phone number on the website is my cell. I mean, you're not calling some database.
1: Yeah.
3: And I get these crazy calls in the middle of the night. You know, hey, Billy, I just got, you know, 10 pounds of your bacon from a buddy of mine that I was in the war with back in yada, yada, yada, or a college roommate. And what do I do with it? Or somebody that's like, you know, hey, I'm about to have a bunch of people over, and somebody sent me this unsliced pound of bacon. What do I do with it? And I get to, it's pretty fun.
1: Man, that's awesome. One of the really cool things about you and the place too down there is, man, you're a big motorcycle guy and you have events, you know, kind of wrapped into what you're doing. Tell us a little bit about that.
3: Yeah. So grew up riding with one of my best friends, you know, dirt trails and goofing off and having a scooter as a kid and stuff like that. Life got in the way and I got out of biking. And there was a tragic thing in our family with someone with a bike, and you know, I just didn't think much about it. And I traveled for that corporate restaurant company and worked for them for 20 years. And I didn't have a bike. Well, I decided I wanted to make a big change in my life before my 55th birthday several years back. Mm-hmm. And I was like, I'm going to lose 55 pounds before my 55th birthday.
2: Oh.
3: So I set this huge goal and I did it. And my plan and my goal was to reward myself with a bike to get back into a hobby that I love.
1: Yeah.
3: So I ended up losing over 80 pounds, kept it off, and I got this cool little Triumph 400X, kind of it's a scrambler, you know, and what's better than to go with bacon than scrambled, scrambled
2: no eggs. Yeah, right. That's awesome. Well, congratulations, too, on the weight loss journey. I mean, I know that wasn't easy to shed 80.
3: It was, it's changed everything, you know, it's changed the way I think about things. It's made me a better family person. It's made me a better friend. It's made me a better business operator.
1: Yeah.
2: Well, more energy, I got to think. I mean, I'm sure there's a lot of things you took for granted that you just figured always would be, and now it's not.
1: Yeah.
3: Right.
1: Well,
3: exactly.
1: And I think it's a great example, too, is there's a lot of us now in our 50s. Oh, for sure. And everybody is kind of, you know, what do I want to do, or how do I change things up here a little bit? You know, when we started this show, it was really kind of the same thing, man. Like 2020 was a just awful year on a lot of fronts.
2: Yeah, right.
1: You know, I needed something different. It's how this show started. So, man, I love kind of hearing how everybody sort of reassesses during that stage.
2: For
1: you know?
2: Sure.
3: Yeah, I had to find a way to change the grind of going to work and incorporate my hobby into my business. And that's where the motorcycling and bike thing came around was, I wanted to create a reoccurring monthly event that invited people with like interest. So I created Billy's Bacon Burgers and Bikes, and it's, you know, first Wednesday of every month from, you know, 5 o'clock in the afternoon till close, and we'll have 100+ motorcycles show up, and everything from Harleys to off-road bikes to scooters to vintage bikes, and everyone eats and listens to live music and talks about motorcycles and bacon.
2: Yeah. Well, I love that scrambler. I'd love to see that Triumph, for heaven's sakes.
3: Those guys make a great bike, and I like all bikes, don't get me wrong, but you got to find something that fits you, and and my son-in-law just got promoted, so they're leaving the Fairhope area, and they are moving to Fort Myers, Florida. So I got a little bit of a bigger bike, same scrambler, but bigger, and so that way I can make that 10-hour journey a few times a year and go see them.
1: Well, man, I tell you what, thanks so much for coming on. You've really created one of the cooler places in Alabama, and good luck with everything, and keep doing what you're doing. But tell everybody, before we let you go, what the websites and all are, where they can get some bacon.
3: Okay, so two websites, and they both have the word Billy's in them. So BillEesBacon.com is the bacon site, and BillEes.com is the restaurant site. 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And just thanks, everybody, and bacon on.
1: Yeah, man, that's great. Well, have a good weekend, all right?
3: Cheers. Same to y'all.
1: See ya.
2: That's William. They call him Billy. Yeah. Bill-E, Billy Stitt, owner of Billy's in Fairhope, the restaurant, vintage, but improving, ever improving. 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
1: I'm telling you, man, one, Fairhope is very cool by itself, but he's not like downtown. He's off, I think it's 181 is the road down there, but go down there. It's awesome, and you really will like it. He's created something, I mean, I think really special. Like I say, and Luke Bryan's coming by. You know, the word's out. People are finding
2: You've arrived.
1: It.
2: But,
1: great guy, and love what he's doing. I love that whole bacon aspect of it.
2: Oh,
1: I hope
2: doubt.
1: That thing just explodes.
2: Well, I went into the time machine. I mentioned it earlier.
1: Yeah, what's in there? 1940?
2: Landed in 1946.
1: Yes.
2: That's when
1: the war is over.
2: The war is over. And actually, because the war is over, that's the top movie of the year was the concept of what do all these veterans do. So the best film per both the Academy Award and Golden Globe was The Best Years of Our Lives. It was about three World War II vets returning to life in Boone City. One had lost both hands. The other one had become an alcoholic. And the other one was suffering PTSD, as we would call it today. Myrna Loy, Frederick March, Dana Andrews, Teresa White, Wright, and Virginia Mayo were in that one. Also released that year. How about this? It's a Wonderful Life.
1: Yeah.
2: And The Yearling. Gregory Peck won Best Actor as Penny Baxter, whose son befriends a little yearling fawn deer, and kind of some hijinks ensue as that deer gets about a year older and starts to mess some things up. Top songs, August 29th of 1946. The top one that week, apparently, was To Each His Own by Freddie Martin and Orchestra. But the top songs of the year, Prisoner of Love by Perry Como.
1: Mm-hmm.
2: My mom actually had a high school friend from Elkhart, Indiana, who one way or the other, I can't remember whether she married or dated Perry Como, but that was the talk of Elkhart, Indiana.
1: Oh, yeah.
2: Was my mom's classmate. Anyway, The Gypsy by The Ink Spots, and also The Gypsy by Dinah Shore.
1: Yep.
2: And I'm not clear. I meant to listen to both of them. They might be the same song, but in any event, The Ink Spots and Dinah Shore were successful with a song called The Gypsy. 5 Minutes More by some guy named Frank Sinatra.
1: Yeah.
2: I don't know. I mean, he never made it, right? Rumors Are Flying and Oh, What It Seemed to Be were also top songs, both of them by Frankie Carl. So boy, he was ripping up the charts.
1: That's awesome.
2: Yeah. There was no Sports Illustrated.
1: No.
2: In August of 1946, but there was the inaugural issue of The Auto Car.
1: Nice.
2: Which I think I then found out was mostly in the UK. So the inaugural issue has all these interesting, you know, 1940s the drawings of people like at the beach, which is interesting because it's an auto car magazine. And I don't see a car anywhere on the cover of that.
1: In one.
2: But what it ends up saying is Austin, more and more people are saying Austin. You can depend on it. Ask your local Austin dealer for full details. And I looked it up and there's that car right there in the 1946 Austin 8 Saloon, not a sedan in the UK, a saloon. You know what it cost?
1: $1,000.
2: About 1,000 to 1,200 pounds.
1: Oh, really?
2: And I don't really know what the conversion was back then. I had a hard time. But even Google was like, I don't really know what you're asking. Like, how much did an Austin 8 cost in 1946? Well, you can buy one today. I don't want to know that.
1: Come on, AI.
2: Yeah, so the best I could do was that it was 1,000 to 1,200 pounds back in 1946.
1: Cars were cooler, by the way.
2: Oh, for sure. You know? Yeah, they definitely were.
1: Yeah. Hey, man, our friends over at Shepherdsville, Ron Richardson called up, and they're doing their big fundraiser October 16th at the club. They do a great job. You know, this is the group, we've had them on before, but they help people transition who have been, you know, had spent some time in jail.
2: Oh, yeah.
1: To get back out and kind of do the working world and reacclimate. So great work they're doing. But check them out. We'll probably mention this a couple times before then. But, you know, they need some sponsors for the event, or if you'd like to attend all that. But you can go to shepherdsfold.org to get some more information and probably try to get them back on to tell us a little bit more of an update.
2: I used to be on their board back when. It's a fantastic group. Ovenbird, you know, really
1: good.
2: As always, just so proud of the culinary excellence that is the state of Alabama, but specifically here in Birmingham. So Chris Hastings has, of course, Hot and Hot 2.0, as he calls it now, and Ovenbird. But Ovenbird posted a Platana Colada, right?
1: I mean,
2: I've always liked pina coladas, but this is a Platana, not a pinata, but a Platana Colada. Ovenbird's just crushing the social media game. This pick was great. And it looked mighty tasty. It turns out it's dark rum and it's light rum and it's banana liqueur.
1: Yeah.
2: And then it's shaken with coconut and lime juices. And all that just sounds incredibly tasty. I want me a Platana Colada.
1: They start serving those at 8 a.m. We can roll down there.
2: Maybe we don't need one right now, but maybe this afternoon or this evening.
1: Yeah, that'd be great. Get down there and support them for sure, because that is an awesome place. I mean, we are blessed to have so many good restaurants and all. Hey, Fairhope Building Company, talking about Fairhope earlier, they're working on the Welcome Center right now, kind of right in downtown Fairhope. Lots going on down there, too. RHD's is building another big project up on the corner. I'm not sure what that's going to be. But honestly, man, if you haven't been to Fairhope, stop through there. They have some great stuff. Fairhope Hotel, I think, has just been redone. It's like a small kind of boutique place down there. But beautiful. One of the wondrous places of Alabama.
2: Oh, Listen to you. So Tasting Table ripped on through, and they decided.
1: I love all of their stuff.
2: What we're going to do is figure out what restaurant in each state has the best cheeseburger.
1: Yeah.
2: And they decided that there was a restaurant in the state of Alabama that has the best cheeseburger in this state.
1: Billy's.
2: No. The top cheeseburger in Alabama per Tasting Table is J&J Grocery and Deli in Bessemer.
1: They have a good one. I've been there before, and you know, it's always written up. Another cool place, man. You go in, it's it kind of has that, you know, I don't want to say greasy feel to it.
2: Yeah.
1: But, it's like an old kind of country.
2: Well, Greasy Spoon used to be a thing back in the day.
1: Yeah, it's awesome, man. I mean, it's like a little store, plus got the gas thing out front, I think.
2: Yeah.
1: Great grill work in there, man.
2: We might need to go try their cheeseburger.
1: I will go with you anytime. That's a great place.
2: Well, we need to do that because it's the best burger in Alabama per Tasting Table. Yeah, that's right.
1: Yeah. Man, we've talked about the Bend development up in Chattanooga. You know, that's a huge kind of thing right on the river. It was an old, like, I think, maybe several industrial places. They've got a 300.

0: construction-related stuff. Tony, did you know?
1: And did you know we got great sponsors? We got the Forest Creek Indians, Stadium Trades Village in Hoover, Alabama AGC, and then Earl Dudley LLC.
0: Did you know in 1946, the radical new swimwear called the bikini was introduced to the world in Paris?
1: Did you know the Black Sea is bordered by six countries? Turkey, Bulgaria, Romania, Ukraine, Russia, and Georgia.
0: Well, that's quite a congregation. It's a Wonderful Life debuted in 1946. It was a box office flop, Tony. Nobody watched it. Yep. But a clerical error in 1974 made it public domain, which allowed free holiday broadcast, which turned it into a Christmas tradition.
1: Did you know on hot summer days, and because iron expands in heat, the Eiffel Tower can grow up to 6 inches?
0: Well, that's kind of off-putting. Did you know in 1946 it was the first year of the baby boomers generation, people born between 1946 and 1964?
1: Did you know there are 3,144 counties and county equivalents across the U.S. and District of Columbia?
0: Whoa, how about that? Did you know the first meeting of the U.N. General Assembly was 51 countries, took place in 1946 in London?
1: Yeah, well, hey, everybody, thanks for listening to us this week on Truett News Radio.
0: That's a fact. Oh, by the way, Alabama.
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7: No one and apparently nothing disturbed or damaged.
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7: In New York City, at least three people were spotted just last week climbing out of a manhole near Penn Station wearing overalls and headlamps. The NYPD suspects these underground scavengers are looking for valuables, but entering manholes is both illegal and dangerous.
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12: 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And yes, I told you so.
13: Virginia's removing Confederate statues from Capitol Square, a public park, and civic campus in Richmond. Democratic State Senator Mike Jones says the process of removing the statues began around 2018.
14: That doesn't match up with who we are and where we are in this season and where I hope we're going as a country and a commonwealth.
13: Statues of Confederate General Stonewall Jackson, Confederate General Governor William Smith, and Confederate Dr. Hunter Holmes McGuire will be relocated to historic battlefield sites with the historical context. Fraud charges against a man allegedly pretended to be a former

0: NFL player and another man accused of pretending to be his banker. They allegedly bilked more than two dozen women out of $1.3 million. They would meet women through dating apps, says ABC's Jacqueline Lee.
1: He portrayed himself as wealthy and either an NFL player for the 49ers or as a wealthy real estate investor. And then Chan allegedly pretended to be his financial advisor. The victims believed they were in sincere romantic relationships with Love. So they invested their money, with Love allegedly telling them he wanted to build wealth and a future together.
0: Streams of Dolly Parton's music have skyrocketed since the legendary star died on Tuesday. She was 80. According to the industry data and analytics company Luminate, audio and video streams of Parton's music jumped over 2,000%, climbing from 1.2 million to over 30 million in the U.S. Chuck Sievertson, ABC News.
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7: Welcome to the latest Saturday morning, and as it turns out, the last Saturday morning in the month of August. This year seems to be flying by. Yeah, turn on your microphone over there.
8: I'll push the button.
7: It would.
8: Well, considering I probably experienced one of the longest high school football games of my life last night.
7: Yeah. Welcome to the new PA announcer for Munford High School football. Congratulations to you there.
8: Appreciate it.
7: All right. So it's going to be a busy day today. We have something of a new, not regular segment, but, you know, it'll happen from time to time.
8: Plot twist.
7: Yeah. Coming up late on in the show. We'll get to that in a bit. But since we got so much to get to, I say we get to it.
8: Roll it.
7: All right. Getting right into it, thanks to John Bird, who is the producer of us right here at the flagship station. John Myers, producer John, is on CRN Live on YouTube. Matt and I here in studio. Thank you for joining us on this particular Saturday morning. Should be a nice day. They do say a chance of rain later on, but it's not that big.
8: Key word, should.
7: Should. All right, here we go. Racing kicked off the IROC series running in Washington, D.C. on the IndyCar undercard last Saturday. The day actually featured two 10-lap feature races. All the racers were running the last model used in the old series. That was the Pontiac Firebird Trans Am. You remember those kids? Ask your parents. Four-time Cup Series champion Jeff Gordon was haunting IndyCar champion Helio Castroneves for the first laps in the first of the two. Saw an opening on lap six, made the pass, went on to claim the win. That win, however, caused, and this feels like Saturday night short track racing, you know, an inverted field in race number two. Yep. So he ends up at the back of the pack.
8: Yep.
7: Didn't seem to deter the Cup Series 93-time race winner, who just methodically works his way up through the competitors, gets back on the back bumper of Tony Kanaan on lap five, makes his way around Kanaan quickly, saw Kurt Busch made a late race charge, but held him off, and he ends up, Gordon, sweeping the day. Said after the win, quote, "To win on a street circuit against this caliber of drivers is incredible, but coming from the back after the invert makes this weekend unforgettable. IROC has always brought out the absolute best in motorsports, adding a DC sweep to a history that started for me back at Daytona in 1998 brings everything full circle." And although they didn't publicize it, apparently somebody in the background at IROC was keeping track by points, and Jeff Gordon accumulates enough to where he claims the 2026 IROC series title.
8: All righty.
7: Who knew?
8: See the next headline on jski.com. Hendrick Motorsports executive wins 2026 championship.
7: Yeah, really?
8: What?
7: We didn't know they were keeping track of points. Heck, we were just having fun with the racing.
8: Yeah, I didn't either.
7: Now we know that they're a full-fledged series. Congratulations. Later on in the day, further up north in New Hampshire, Craftsman Truck Series got their regular season finale in. Lane Riggs has been the pace setter pretty much all year. He rolled into the race as the one seed, locked down the regular season title with the win, wins the second stage to ensure that he got the 15 points he needed to claim that one seed heading into the chase. So Riggs beats Chandler Smith to the line for the race win, followed by Caden Honeycutt in third, Stuart Friesen and Moonlighter Connor Zilich running. He gets fifth. Tristan McKee, we're going to be hearing a lot more of that name as time goes on, I can guarantee it.
8: That we are.
7: Christopher Bell, moonlighting as well. Daniel Hemrick, Justin Haley, Parker Eatman make up the top 10. Parker Eatman, not a name that we talk about a whole lot when it comes to this particular series. So how much do we expect to hear from him?
8: He is in the Carolinas. He is a very, very solid short track racer in the Cars Tour late model series.
7: Okay.
8: And he's one of those, what I view as one of those quiet ones.
7: Okay.
8: He gets on the track. When he cinches that harness down, he just goes and takes care of business, gets it done, goes to the next.
7: All right. So may see more of him depending on what kind of a ride he can get. All right, so as they head into the chase, Lane Riggs is your one seed. Your other nine in order, seed order. Two seed is Caden Honeycutt. Three is Chandler Smith, followed by Christian Eckes, Gio Ruggiero, Ty Majeski, Grant Enfinger, Daniel Hemrick, Ben Rhodes, and Tyler Ankrum. We may wait a little bit. We'll do our predictions here, probably in a Cross Flags episode coming up here very shortly.
8: That's fine.
7: How's that?
8: Fine with me.
7: Sunday morning, Formula One took to Circuit Zandvoort for the final time for now, anyway. I'm going to miss this track. I like watching them at Circuit Zandvoort. It's a fun course.
8: It is.
7: Last Dutch Grand Prix. It'll fall off the schedule after this weekend or after this season. And when we headed into the summer break, defending champion Lando Norris had finally found victory lane, and the break apparently didn't hurt him. He ended up winning again, besting Kimi Antonelli to get a second win in a row. Fan favorite and hometown driver Max Verstappen dropping out very, very quickly. Dramatic early crash knocked him out of the race within the first couple of laps. His car came around on him as he started on the second lap, rammed into the wall hard. He said he was fine, but his car was not, and he was done. On the restart, Norris got a great jump, got around Antonelli, and led the rest of the way. Norris and Antonelli trailed by George Russell, Lewis Hamilton, Charles Leclerc, Oscar Piastri, Liam Lawson, Nico Hülkenberg, Fernando Alonso, and Pierre Gasly. Your points leader continues, however, to be Kimi Antonelli, 242 to 183 over George Russell and Lewis Hamilton. As it turns out, Russell holds the tiebreaker there. Lando Norris has 159 points. Charles Leclerc is fifth with 155. Then you got your Constructors' Cup. That is led by Mercedes, not really a shock, 425 points to Ferrari's 338. It ain't over yet mathematically, but I'm not really seeing that big of an opening.
8: It's a small window, but because like the saying goes, we've seen stranger things happen, that stranger things can happen.
7: Look at what Red Bull did last year in that run up to the finish.
8: That it did.
7: Speaking of 263 for McLaren, then there's Red Bull 186. Racing Bulls is up next with 63. Alpine right on their heels at 63. Haas F1 is stuck in the mud at 21. Audi picked up a few more points. They're up to 16. Williams is stuck at 11. Aston Martin claimed two more points. They're up to 3. Cadillac has none. Still. But despite what you and I predicted at the beginning of the year, according to the Cadillac higher-ups, they weren't necessarily expecting to score any points this year anyway.
8: Why would you go into a racing season expecting to not score any points?
7: That's kind of what I'm saying.
8: That's an awfully low bar you set for yourself. Yep.
7: And what did I just see? Although he hasn't officially been signed, Sergio Perez said that he would be willing to stick around with Cadillac for another 3 years.
8: Alrighty.
7: Get him inked, guys. Go ahead and do it. Back to Washington, D.C. Freedom 250 Grand Prix of Washington, D.C. got rolling, turned into a kind of an Andretti Global and Kyle Kirkwood masterclass. Kirkwood leads 128 of the 147 laps run and is just over 3 second margin of victory. Actually doesn't show how dominant he was because there was a late race caution that bunched up the field. Either way, Kirkwood beats Christian Lundgaard to the line, Will Power third, Marcus Ericsson fourth. That means three of the top four Andretti drivers. Whew. Filling out the top 10, Kiffin Simpson, Nolan Siegel, Scott Dixon, Joseph Newgarden, the rookie Kyle Collette, and Romain Grosjean. Alex Palou had mistake after mistake on the day. We'll detail that coming up in a little bit. He ended up slopping around to finish three laps down in 20th.
8: There is one name on that top 10 that I am glad to finally see. Nolan Siegel.
7: Yeah.
8: Nolan Siegel. Because he's it seems like he's been right there.
7: He's a better driver than what his equipment shows, is what it seems.
8: Yeah, because he a couple years ago, he sat in the booth with us at a barber.
7: Mm-hmm. Yeah, he did
8: the Indy NXT race.
7: Yep.
8: No, it wasn't. It was the
7: the
8: juniors, USF juniors.
7: USF juniors.
8: Yeah, because he was racing in the Indy NXT race.
7: Yeah,
8: and a outstanding guy, outstanding kid.
7: Easy to get along with.
8: Easy.
7: Very comfortable on a microphone, just as comfortable behind a microphone as he is behind a steering wheel.
8: Yeah.
7: I mean, a race car.
8: Yeah.
7: So, yeah, I really enjoyed the time with him there. He kind of brought a little bit more, he fleshed it out a little bit for us, really. It was kind of what it was. It was really a lot of fun to have him there. Good to see him there. Alex Palou, despite his problems, still leads the points, 553 to 462 over Kyle Kirkwood. It's not impossible, but it's a big, very steep climb to try and unseat Alex Palou. We'll find out. Christian Lundgaard is next, 443, 411 for David Malukas. Pato Award sits fifth, 399 points. In the rookie race, Dennis Hauger still leads it, 204 to 180 over Kyle Collette. Mick Schumacher right there as well with 170. And as they have all year long, Honda leads Chevrolet in the engine standings, 1,316 to 1,110. And they do apparently kind of mini trophies for all the different divisions because you got the oval tracks, you got the road dedicated road courses, and you got the street courses. Honda swept the street course races this year. Yep. All of them went to Honda.
8: Yep.
7: Then back up to New Hampshire for the Cup Series. Got started an hour earlier due to the threat of weather. By the end of the race, the sun was out. Ryan Blaney was out front on the final laps. Used lap down Carson Hocevar as something of a pick. Kept Bubba Wallace behind him, and he went on to claim the win. Blaney trailed by Wallace, then Josh Berry. All of a sudden, he's come alive. Christopher Bell, Kyle Larson, Ty Gibbs, Denny Hamlin, Ryan Preece, Tyler Reddick, and Noah Gragson with a top 10. We haven't talked much about him this year either.
8: Well, in general, Ford has come alive all around.
7: That's true, and good to see that the 21 car and, truth be told, Front Row Motorsports can claim top 10s out of that. With those results, Denny Hamlin clinched the one seed. 1,001 points to Ryan Blaney's 924. Can't overcome that tonight at Daytona. Oh, foreshadowing. The battle to get into the chase is set by Shane Van Gisbergen. He is the cut line. He trails Austin Cindric by 13 points. However, on the outside looking in at SVG is Ryan Preece, 31 down, and Brad Keselowski, 66 back. They are the only drivers who mathematically have a chance to jump up into the chase. We'll talk more about that coming up in a bit, too. Then finally, the NHRA made its way up to Brainerd, Minnesota for their first event in a month. Top Fuel Finals came down to Doug Kalita versus that rookie phenom. There she is again, Maddie Gordon. Gordon quicker off the light, then Kalita took over. He gets the win, 3.743 elapsed time at 333.74 miles per hour. Matt Hagen makes it to the Funny Car Finals. He takes on Jordan Vandergriff. Vandergriff just a hair quicker off the light. He led until his engine started to lose power, and that was about the 330-foot mark, give or take. Allowed Hagen to get the win, 3.946 ET at 320.13 miles per hour. Even that seems slow.
8: She got, with her, she got off light at a 052.
7: I'm at 333.74 miles per hour. Matt Hagen makes it to the Funny Car Finals. He takes on Jordan Vandergriff. Vandergriff just a hair quicker off the light. He led until his engine started to lose power, and that was about the 330-foot mark, give or take. Allowed Hagen to get the win, 3.946 ET at 320.13 miles per hour. Even that seems slow.
8: She got, with her, she got off light at a 052. Kalita got off at a 068. But when they got off the
7: back
8: light.
7: Back to top fuel, by the way.
8: Yeah, back to top fuel. When they got off the light, it's where, whoever Kalita's got as their engine tuner and set up, they got the car set for the top end speed, not the launch speed.
7: Yeah.
8: You can tell.
7: Yeah.
8: Because at the 60-foot mark, it was a 842 to a 849 advantage Kalita. 330 mark, 2144 to a 162 advantage Kalita. Hmm. A 660 mark, she tightens it up. 302 to a 304.
7: Too late, though.
8: The 660 mile per hour mark, 293.

0: 56 to a 293 flat advantage Coletta. And then there it was at the top end speed with a margin of victory, 0.0113.
1: Yeah. But, I mean, looking at these times and these speeds, Top Fuel 333.74, Funny Car 320.13, seems slow.
0: I think it had something to do with the weather because they was a little bit quicker in qualifying.
1: Okay.
0: So.
1: Hagen's win gives him his third win of the season, 58th of his Funny Car career. Pro Stock Car also ran in the finals. It was Greg Anderson versus Chris Vang. There's a name we haven't talked about a whole lot. Vang did have the quicker reaction time, but again, that didn't matter. By the 330-foot mark, Anderson takes the lead and gets the win, 6.584 ET, 208.17 miles per hour. It is Anderson's fourth win of the year, win number 116 of his career, fifth of win of his career at Brainerd.
0: But
1: knows how to run that course.
0: Top Fuel, fastest mile per hour in qualifying was actually Matty Gordon at a 336.99.
1: Yeah, so something was going on Sunday. I didn't get the chance to watch it, so I don't know.
0: I seen a little bit, but didn't get to see all of it either.
1: Gotcha. So here's the points. Doug Kalita leads Top Fuel by 67 over Sean Langdon, 258 over Leah Pruitt, Antron Brown 424 back. Those four are locked into the countdown to the championship. And with her results, Matty Gordon jumps over Tony Stewart and gets fifth in the standings. She trails by 448. Top five in points are locked down to the countdown in the championship in Funny Car, led by Matt Hagen, up a slim 7 over Jordan Vandergriff, 12 over Ron Capps, J.R. Todd 22 down, and Jack Beckman sits 74 out of first. And Greg Anderson leads in Pro Stock Car by 85 over Dallas Glenn, 198 up on Greg Stanfield. Those three are locked into the countdown. Matt Hartford, 279, back and in fifth is Aaron Stanfield, trailing by 405. As far as this weekend's racing, it actually began last night. O'Reilly Auto Parts Series running the Winn-Dixie 250 powered by Coca-Cola at Daytona. Matt, what, and you know, he and I were both out last night, but what little do you know of
0: this? I played a little bit of catch-up because after the missus fell asleep, I found him. A recording of the last 10 laps that was online, so I watched the last 10 laps. And the race did go to overtime. But after 424 career starts, five runner-up finishes over a 14-year career, Sugar Hill, Georgia's Ryan Sieg finally gets it done.
1: Congratulations, man.
0: So in the state of Florida last night, it was a Georgia 1-2 finish.
1: Oh, yeah.
0: And I will not say go dogs. It was Ryan Sieg with the win. Not in the 39 car, by the way.
1: No, that's
0: in
1: true.
0: In the 38.
1: Yeah.
0: Because apparently, what RS has done to help get the third car in the field with Andy Jankowiak making his first O'Reilly Auto Parts Series start, they put the 39 on Jankowiak to help him get in the field with owner points.
1: Yeah, owner points.
0: So Sieg run the 38. But you got Ryan Sieg winning, Austin Hill second. That's very refreshing to say. Mm. Carson Quapple third, Anthony Alfredo fourth, Brandon Jones fifth, Justin Allgaier sixth, Brennan Poole seventh, Harrison Burton eighth, Jeb Burton ninth, and Sheldon Creed rounding out the top 10 going through the field. You had, let's see, Jesse Love was 20th. Can't believe I'm actually saying this, but Natalie Decker with 22nd.
1: Actually, she, a pretty decent night for her.
0: Yeah. Sam Mayer, 25th. Taylor Gray, 26th. Corey Day was 29th. Jankowiak was 30th. A couple laps down. Rajah Kuruth, he just had a bad luck deal because his teammate Justin Allgaier was legitimately trying to push him clean and get into the front. And it was just a bad push went wrong. And Allgaier spun him unintentionally.
1: Yeah.
0: Jeremy Clements, 33rd, Brent Cruz, 35th, and Sammy Smith, 36th.
1: Here is the 12 drivers making up your chase in the O'Reilly Auto Parts Series. Justin Allgaier, your one seed. He had that locked up a while ago. Carson Quapple's your two seed, followed by Sheldon Creed, Jesse Love, Austin Hill, your five seed, Brandon Jones, Corey Day, Sammy Smith, Parker Retzlaff, Sam Mayer's the 10 seed, the 11 seed is Taylor Gray, and Rajah Kuruth slips in as your 12 seed, William Sawalich and Brent Cruz just missing out. So there's the standings. We'll tell you what happens the rest of the weekend here in just a moment. We've got to take break number one of the day. When we come back, we'll set you up with the schedule for this weekend, not as busy as last weekend. And we'll get into some news from IndyCar. We're going to do a kind of a recap on what happened in the nation's capital last weekend. Give you some stats, some rundowns, and a quick review of it. Thank you very much for checking us out. CRN Live on YouTube, Real Talk 99.5 TV on YouTube, or right here on the flagship station, Talk 99.5.
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1: Welcome in. Good morning once again. Steve West, Matt Nicholson in studio, along with producer John Bird, covering everything there. Also got John Myers, producer John, who is up on the situation on CRN Live on YouTube. Leland logo.
0: It's gone.
1: Ah, okay.
0: Yeah, it was up there, but it's gone.
1: All right.
0: Bird got it.
1: John Bird on top of everything. Eventually.
0: Hey now.
1: I want to thank a couple of people who help us out in putting this on. Had a great time out there last night with Siluria Brewing Company. 145 First Avenue West in Alabaster. Great local craft beers. They also do some hard ciders. They do have a little bit of their own wine as well. They are not big on that because really they're more of a brewery than everything else. Got a lot of great activities going on out there. I mean, the music trivia that I host is one thing, which, by the way, all 70s coming up this Friday night. First Friday of each month, September 70s, October 80s, 90s for November, and in December it'll be the aughts, 2000 to 2009. It's got John Bird salivating. He wants to create a Talk 99.5 team and come out. So we'll see whether or not that happens.
0: I may not be great at it, but I'll try it.
1: 70s, though, you've admitted 70s isn't really your strong point.
0: I'll try it. Okay. I mean, I started picking up, and I could be strong in the 80s.
1: Okay.
0: Could. Keyword.
1: See, there you go. So we got that going on, and next Saturday, a week from tonight, there is going to be a general knowledge trivia game that is going to be all about the 70s as well. So I'm starting to see a trend here. And in the middle of the month, September the 14th specifically, they're going to start to be open 7 days a week, just in time to start playing Monday Night Football as well.
0: Nice.
1: So there we go. Maggie checked in, by the way, on the text line, said, if I were the big boss at GM, I'd bring back Pontiac. I can agree with that. I've always said if I were the big boss of Pontiac, I'd do it too. Not sure about this lineup. Couple of sedans, few SUVs, couple of muscle cars, one hybrid. Pontiac, first of all, doesn't catch me as the hybrid division of GM.
0: Buick catches me more as hybrid than Pontiac.
1: I think if you're going to do a couple of muscle cars, you could do a mixture muscle car, two-door, four-door.
0: But which one would you do as the four-door for Pontiac?
1: That's a good question. See, you got to find it, – it would end up probably being off of that platform that the new Camaro is going to be based off of and the new Cadillac because it's a rear, it will be a rear-wheel drive. You can make a four-door and you can make a two-door out of it. And I'd minimize the SUVs because here's the thing. You got SUVs all over the place. Even a Cadillac, you got SUVs all over the place.
0: Yeah, you do.
1: I might offer one, maybe two.
0: Yeah. The only Pontiac there was that old Pontiac Aztec.
1: Yeah, which became the Pontiac Torrent.
0: Yeah.
1: So, and they did have a minivan version, but that was just because they were doing so much platform sharing. So, I don't know. Would I like to see it? Yeah. Could it mean a return to Pontiac for the racing side of things, since we're a motorsport show? Yeah, and I'd love to see that too. I don't see it happening. I hate to say that, because of all the divisions within the General Motors lineup, Pontiac was my favorite.
0: Yeah, I mean, there was a while there I was a fan of that Grand Prix.
1: Oh, yeah.
0: It was sharp.
1: I agree. We'll get to the schedule here in a moment. First, Brendan checking in from Pelham. Hello, Brendan. How are you?
8: Hey, man. Have you seen the new Volkswagen vans?
1: Yeah, the ones that they're trying to make it look like the old 1960s ones?
8: Yeah, well, I bought one, and every time I crank it up, it goes, oh, yeah.
1: That sounds like a blast. Way to go, Brandon. Man.
0: The four-door model Pontiac cars.
1: Yeah.
0: And this is from the 60s, I guess, when they started doing it. The Pontiac Catalina.
1: Oh, yeah. That thing was a beast.
0: It was either a 389 or a 421 V8. The Pontiac Bonneville. I do not see Pontiac. I could not see Pontiac in a motorsports arena with a
1: Bonneville? No.
0: Oh, here, I'm going to go old school. Here comes Tony Stewart in a Home Depot Pontiac Bonneville.
1: No. I don't see that either.
0: The Pontiac Tempest and the Pontiac Le Mans. Man, when I said Pontiac Tempest, I immediately, Miss Mona Lisa Vita.
1: Oh, yeah.
0: My cousin Vinny.
1: And immediately going to my cousin Vinny.
0: 1963 Pontiac Tempest.
1: Yeah.
0: Ain't that how she done it? Yeah.
1: Yep, and got another text in. Camaro, if GM rolls out a four-door Camaro, is going to be a dark day in the auto industry. I hate to say it. We might have to get prepared for it. I really hate to say it because, to me, Camaro is not a four-door. I agree with that wholeheartedly. But
0: Camaro's four, Mustang's four, GTO's four. No, Camaro two, excuse me.
1: Yeah.
0: Camaro's two, Mustang's two, GTO's two, Challenger two. Charger is four.
1: Yeah. But we only got used to that because of the last model.
0: It's true.
1: Before that, it was a two-door.
0: Yep.
1: Welcome to the world of cars. All right, so this weekend schedule, what do we got? Well, we talked about last night. How about today? Snap-on Makers and Fixers 250 at the famed Milwaukee Mile Oval. This is the first race of an IndyCar doubleheader weekend. It'll air on Fox. It'll stream on Fox 1. You can hear the radio side on IRN Radio starting at 1 p.m. Eastern, noon Central time. Tonight, Cup Series regular season finale takes place at Daytona. Going to race the Coke Zero 400 under the lights. Starts 7:30 p.m. Eastern, 6:30 p.m. Central Time. NBC and Peacock and or HBO Max plus MRN Radio have the coverage there. And final race of this weekend is the second half of the IndyCar doubleheader event. Snap-on Milwaukee 250, Milwaukee Mile 250, by the way, in case you didn't notice. Snap-on and IndyCar have signed a contract extension, keeping them as the official tools of IndyCar. It'll be on Fox, streaming on Fox 1, IRN Radio. This one also starting at 1 p.m. Eastern, noon Central time. Craftsman Truck Series Formula One and the NHRA all off this weekend.
0: Pontiac, I just thought about something. The debut of the Pontiac, if you brought Pontiac back, do a stock, do it and put it in stock cars.
1: Yeah.
0: Design it as a Pontiac Tempest, put a 63 on the side of it, and do it in metallic mint green paint.
1: Dan checking in on a cell phone wants to talk about Pontiac as well. I don't know what happened. Phones are... Dan, that's my fault. Call back in. We'll see what happens. We'll get to talking about it. Meantime, let's look back at the race in Washington, D.C. Talked about it in the recap. Alex Palou had a bad day at the office. Things started off well, got to admit. Palou blistered the course, claims the pole, but things kind of went south from the drop of the green flag. Among his problems, Palou struck a tire that was laid out in Mick Schumacher's pit stall. That's a pass-through penalty because it was avoidable, we think. On his next scheduled pit stop, the left front tire changer had trouble getting the lug nut to go on properly. That caused a longer pit stop than usual. That allowed the leader, Kyle Kirkwood, to put him a lap down. Then he spins out on lap 122, which he said was caused by him having grazed the wall at about lap 100, ultimately caused a problem with the suspension that caused it to ultimately fail and prompted the spin.
0: That should tell you how far and how much in another zip code Kyle Kirkwood was.
1: He was gone. Just gone.
0: Yeah, it's crazy.
1: Fox's broadcast of the Freedom 250 Grand Prix of Washington, D.C. was a hit ratings-wise. It garnered the second largest viewership of any IndyCar race this year, behind only the Indy 500. The biggest non-Indy 500 viewership number over the vast majority of the past two decades, actually, as it turns out. Last Sunday's race pulled in some 3.28 million people. Biggest race since 1985, if you don't count the crown jewel of the series. The audience, Fox reports, peaked at just under 3.5 million viewers over the final 15 minutes or so of the race. Kyle Kirkwood, again, making the field look silly. This is all helping IndyCar, obviously, see an increase in ratings over just last year, which was their first on the Fox network, and we talked about it over the course of the year last year. Them going to Fox and having all of their races on the main network has done nothing but help solidify them. It's kind of like the O'Reilly Auto Parts series going to the CW. Yeah. Everybody knows where it is.
0: Right.
1: You know how to get it. It's right there every week instead of bouncing back and forth between Fox and Fox Sports 1 or, as we are right now in the Cup Series, between NBC and USA.
0: Yeah, one of NBC's only four races for the entire year.
1: And how much money did you pay again for that, NBC?
0: Too dang much.
1: Yeah, especially for as much as you're punting on it. Last year, through 15 races, the Indy 500 included, the network averaged 1.41 million people watching. That was also, by the way, notably an increase over the final year of NBC Sports having the rights. But then again, you had to go hunting around searching for the races. Some of them were on NBC, some of them were on USA. They had not just one, but two of them that were streaming only on Peacock. Led to a very poor 1.10 million viewers on average. This year, however, through 15 races, remember, Indy 500 and last weekend's race in Washington, D.C. certainly helps this number, but 1.875 million.
0: That's pretty decent.
1: And one more note here before I get to you, Dave, and that phone call. IndyCar going beyond North America seems to be that much closer to reality if Racer.com's report is to be believed. That site states that IndyCar officials are letting teams and drivers know that they need to prepare for a trip to Brazil in 2027. And if that happens, the race, they say, is slated to run on the 14-turn, 2.4-mile-long Autodromo Ayrton Senna. It's an FIA Grade 2 facility, underwent a repave earlier this year, but there's some work that needs to be done. MotoGP raced on the new pavement with no problems, but some other series had some other problems racing through our summer months. Remember, they're Southern Hemisphere, that's winter down there. And it ended up damaging the surface, resulting in a need of some major patching and repaving of some sections. This wouldn't be the first time IndyCar's raced in Brazil. They've done that, did that back in 2013 in Sao Paulo. There was also a report that came out not that long ago by, I think it was Colombia, not Venezuela. Colombia said, hey, get prepared. IndyCar's coming to town. IndyCar officials have said, pump the brakes on that one, boys. We haven't really gotten all that serious into it.
0: Yeah, when they said this here in the week, I see, just pulled up a clip of a MotoGP race at that track, and it's a racy little track.
1: Yeah, it's
0: very racy.
1: Even in 14-turn, 2.4-mile-long guys, which that's just one of several outlays that they've got, it looks to be a quick one.
0: There's a good section in that track. It's the S's section.
1: Yeah.
0: It is very, very quick.
1: Yeah. So, yeah, I'd love to see this happen. All right, let's get back to this. Dave, I apologize. My fat fingers apparently messed up the phone system, and I messed up your phone call. I appreciate you calling back.
12: Hey, man, I just enjoy listening to you.
1: Thank you.
12: Yeah, I was born in 51, so, you know, the 50 decade was learning cars, and I love cars. And I was stealing cars at age 10, so that kind of tells you something right there.
1: That's not a career you kept up, is it? You didn't keep that up as a career.
12: Well, yeah, I could have, but it's the expiration date. I don't like jail, you know.
1: I understand.
12: Anyway, yeah, the Pontiac was full frame, and all of them full frame in the early 60s.
1: Mm-hmm.
12: And, you know, remember Pontiac had Grand Prix, you know, that's a call for a racetrack right there, but it was a land barge. This thing was huge. And but they had always had the big blocks in them.
1: Oh, yeah.
12: But you go back to Pontiac, the evolution of the V8 engine in General Motors, basically, was Chevrolet and Pontiac and Buick, was in the early 50s and in mid-early. And then by the time they started, and of course, Chevrolet finally jumped on board because they're going to continue their 250 or 235 six-cylinder inline six. And so they jumped into a V8. You know, of course, their first Corvette was a six-cylinder with three carbs on it, three two-barrel carbs on it, Carters, I think they were. And wasn't nothing to sneeze at either. I know a guy that builds six-cylinders right now and takes them to the Lazar Mountain, and he cleans the place out because they give him four car lengths.
1: There you go.
12: Yeah, this thing, it's amazing what's happened. But the GTO is what the lady was talking about, and it didn't come in a four-door, no. But you could get a Le Mans. It's basically just a stripped-down GTO. You could get the same engine configuration in that.
1: Yeah.
12: And but all the muscle cars, you know, were and by mid 60s is when they were doing starting to unitize body. I don't know, 68 Plymouth Fury with 318 in it. And that thing would fly. It's automatic, but it was a four door.
1: Yeah.
12: So I used to have a blast in that dude. But anyway,
1: fun little sleepers.
12: Enjoy your show, guys.
1: Thank you. Appreciate you so much, Dave.
0: So Jim Moore, if you're listening to us coming up here, Shop Talk has met CRN.
1: Yeah, exactly. Nice little crossover.
0: And that's a good thing.
1: Yeah, it's not a bad thing at all. And the fun thing is if you went and you option things correctly, I know because I've slapped my eyes on one, you could actually option out back in the days when you could sit down with a dealer and just sit there and option out and say, yes, this, no, this, yes, this, instead of doing whole packages.
0: Yep.
1: You could have actually gone out and done in station wagon form in the late 60s into the early 70s, like a Pontiac GTO station wagon, an Oldsmobile 442 station wagon. You could take the old Vista Cruiser and basically make a 442 out of it.
0: Back in the old days, I could see somebody's grandmother pulling up to the Publix grocery store in the 60s with a 442 old station wagon.
1: But I have set eyes on ones that were optioned well enough to be able to exactly come out that way. And you want to talk about a sleeper, man.
0: But a fun fact, the serial number on the block in my race car and race engine matched to a Pontiac.
1: Nice. When we come back, Chase Field will be set after tonight's race at Daytona. We'll give you how things need to break down. We told you the points a minute ago. We'll break it down a little bit more coming up here in just a few moments. And Trackhouse Racing making a change because they want to keep one of their drivers that's currently on the bubble in the chase.
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1: Welcome back in. CRN rolling on here on this particular final Saturday in the month of August. And tonight, Daytona. Final race of the regular season for the Cup Series. The chase field will be set. Who can get in? Who's already out? Well, here's the deal. Mathematically eligible, but under the cut line are Ryan Preece and Brad Keselowski. Now, of the two, Preece is more likely to jump in than Keselowski. Keselowski's 66 under the cut line. You can get a maximum of 76 points if you sweep all three stages and get the win and get the fastest lap. So he's only 10 points under what would need to be a perfect race. You want to talk about needing practically a perfect race, plus you got to jump over a teammate and SVG.
0: And those two would have to be 39 and 40 with minimal points.
1: Yeah. Preece sits 31 under the cut line. Again, much easier. Shane Van Gisbergen sets the cut line. Above them are two drivers who could technically be eliminated. Here's the thing. Bubba Wallace sits right now 75 points over the cut line. Should he score 2 points at Daytona, and knowing how good he is at super speedways, that seems pretty likely.
0: Yeah, he's safe.
1: He's in.
0: He's safe.
1: Austin Cindric is a little bit more vulnerable. 44 over the cut line. I'm not sweating buckets if I'm Austin Cindric, just to be real.
0: I'm not sweating buckets, but I'm sweating enough to get a rag whip.
1: Okay. And then we look at qualifying, which happened yesterday.
0: Here's where the twist comes in.
1: Here's literally where the rubber met the road.
0: Well, as the old saying goes, well, they woke up.
1: Yeah.
0: Trackhouse woke up.
1: They needed to.
0: Because one of the cars that typically, historically, or one of the teams that historically comes out for qualifying, and they're in full-blown, full-fledged race trim, and they're, I'm going to say, mid-20s to 30s.
1: Mm-hmm.
0: All three cars are in the top seven. Rolling off on row one is Ross Chastain, your pole sitter, and Chris Buescher. Row two, I'm not surprised with this car. Austin Hill.
1: No, not surprised at all.
0: He's third. Ryan Preece is fourth.
1: Not really terrifically surprised by that either. We've seen him do very well in qualifying at Daytona and Talladega in the past.
0: Riley Herbst and Shane Van Gisbergen on row three.
1: That is a little bit of a surprise, truth be told.
0: Row four, Connor Zilch and Austin Cindric.
1: Connor's a slight surprise. Austin Cindric's not.
0: Row 5, Joey Logano and Kyle Larson.
1: No, not surprised by either of those.
0: Row 6, Corey Heim and Chase Briscoe.
1: No, not surprised.
0: Row 7, Byron and Ty Gibbs.
1: That's about right.
0: Row 8, Eric Jones and Cole Custer.
1: See, now we're starting to see those Toyotas come in. They always, this goes back to what you were talking about a minute ago when it came to Trackhouse. Usually they come in race trim. Toyotas generally come in race trim. They're not worried about qualifying that much.
0: Right. Row 9, Tyler Reddick and Michael McDowell. Row 10, I'm a little bit surprised at this one. Ryan Blaney and Alex Bowman.
1: That seems way back for Ryan Blaney. Bowman.
0: Row 11, Keselowski and Elliott. Row 12, Suarez and Blaney. Row 13, Cody Ware.
1: Oh.
0: Bubba Wallace.
1: Okay.
0: Row 14, Nemechek and Hosovar. That'll change real quick.
1: Yeah, I bet. Hosovar is going to be aggressive.
0: Row 15, Austin Dillon, and Hamlin.
1: Wow, that's way back for Denny.
0: Row 16, Ty Dillon and Stenhouse. Row 17 is all front row with Gilliland and Zane Smith. Now, you want to talk about a team that fell off from a couple years ago when they was qualifying with next-gen cars to now? They were consistently up front. All three cars are 33rd and below. Row 18, Christopher Bell and A.J. Allmendinger.
1: Ooh, wow.
0: Row 19 is Gragson and Casey Mears. And row 20 is the godchild of Daytona Beach, Daniel Dye, and Joey Gase with Gray Galding missing the field.
1: Wow. Yeah, he got a deal where he was picking up like two or three races for the Garage 66 team. Problem is the Garage 66 team is inconsistent as a part-time team, and you can't really count on them.
0: Here's another thing that is a problem with me with how the approval process is. Greg Golding's not been in a car consistently, especially a cup car.
1: Yeah, that's true too.
0: In quite a few years, but you're good.
1: That's gonna let him go. You're right. But not Mike Wallace.
0: But rule change this weekend.
1: The new aero package.
0: On new aero package. I see some positives already, because the top seven cars in qualifying are faster in overall speed than Kyle Busch had the pole for the 500.
1: Yeah, and that's just back in February.
0: Just back in February.
1: And you said this, so the speed difference is just under 1 mile per hour from what Kyle Busch set to what Ross Chastain did yesterday.
0: It's call it 3/4 mile an hour.
1: Okay, and that generally translates, you've heard, into what at speed?
0: I've always been told. For every 1 mile per hour you gain in solo car speed is 3 to 4, 5 on the top end miles per hour you pick up in the pack. So 200 could be back tonight.
1: Yeah.
0: Very easily.
1: Daytona is a little bit tighter, especially going through 3 and 4. Than, say, Talladega is.
0: Oh, it's way tight. Both ends is way tighter.
1: Yeah, so I'm thinking easy 197, 198.
0: Oh, yeah.
1: And depending if they – and you know, let's go back to what we talked about a moment ago with Trackhouse. And not quite a decade ago, Stewart Haas Racing, remember them, got all four cars out there, qualified well, qualified out front. What did they do? They had this plan. They didn't care which one was first. They just said, here's our plan. We're going to make sure that we all four work together. And they blistered the field through the first two stages.
0: Oh, yeah.
1: And they were pulling away in the third stage. And if they hadn't had a late race caution, kind of jumble everything up a little bit too much, they might have walked away with this whole thing.
0: There was one point in that race I remember. They were half a track ahead of the field.
1: Yeah, and that was just under Green Flag Racing. Yeah. They just pulled away from everybody because nobody could latch on to them, number one. And number two, they just worked so well together, they were blistering everybody by, almost a second a lap.
0: Yeah.
1: And if Trackhouse, if those three cars can do that, and they do that, it helps.
0: It does. But
1: we'll see whether or not that's the plan.
0: Keith asked via YouTube, who do we think will do better tonight, SVG or Ryan Preece? I'm going SVG.
1: Yeah, I mean, gosh, all the RFK cars are just so spread out.
0: Here's why I say.
1: I mean, I know that there's a lot of Fords that could probably go up there and try and help Ryan Preece, but I think you got the Chevrolet Brigade that's going to be very much surrounding SVG. Plus, Trackhouse has such a thing invested in this. I'm kind of with you there.
0: But from a teammate standpoint, you only have two RFK cars up there. You got two in the top four. Trackhouse, three in the top seven.
1: Yeah. So, also, they made a change. Speaking of Trackhouse Racing, they want to lock SVG into the chase. So they made a major change, or changes, really, to be honest. They took basically every single pit crew member for Shane Van Gisbergen and swapped them directly with members of AJ Allmendinger's pit crew on the 16 car. So you think, why would they do that? How can they do that? Well, first of all, the only pit crew members that remain on the 97 and the 16 are the gas men. But here's why this is working. Cowlick Racing gets their pit crew members from Trackhouse. So Trackhouse basically can recall them at a moment's notice, and they did. Several members of the 16 crew this season have worked with SVG before, so it made sense to Trackhouse to make the change heading into the regular season finale. Again, 31 points over Ryan Preece. It is not the most comfortable thing. You and I have seen this before. You know, all it takes is being in the wrong place at the wrong time, and you're out on lap one.
0: Yep, that you are.
1: And at that point in time, door is wide open, and who knows who steps in.
0: Yeah.
1: So we'll see. We're going to run this down, and then we'll kind of get into a little bit more detail when we get to it next in the next hour. But NASCAR has finally released the full 2027 schedule in total. Now we know all the details that one needs to know if you're looking to pre-plan for next year or going to race or races. Daytona hosts the season's beginning, the Wheatley Vodka Clash. That's going to take some getting used to. On February the 13th, that's Super Bowl Eve. I like to celebrate Super Bowl Eve. Then you got the duels and the Daytona 500 over the next week. Then after that, Echo Park Speedway in Atlanta. All of these are consecutive weekends until I tell you. After Daytona, Echo Park Speedway in Atlanta, COTA, Phoenix, Las Vegas, then a weekend off.
0: Somebody learn how to use a globe.
1: Yeah, March 27th and 28th will be the first weekend off in the 2027 season.
0: Yep.
1: Back for the first weekend of April, that'll be Darlington, then on to Bristol, if I could learn how to spell. Martinsville, Talladega, the weekend of April 24th and 25th. Mm-hmm. Then Texas, Kansas, Dover, North Wilkesboro, that's the return of the All-Star race to that short track. And then on to Charlotte for the Coca-Cola 600. Then to Nashville, Pocono, Michigan, and Chicagoland, bringing the series through the month of June. July begins at Iowa, then on to Sonoma, back to Echo Park Speedway in Atlanta. Indy for the Brickyard 400. That'll kick off August, back to officially the Naval Base Coronado for the second year in a row. That's August 1st. After another weekend off, Bristol runs August 14th. That makes sense, though. You've got to go all the way from San Diego back to Charlotte, give you a week off, then you can go to Bristol August 14th. Worldwide Tech Raceway at Gateway, Daytona, then Darlington. Darlington, Labor Day weekend, the final race of the 2027 regular season. Remember, Super Bowl, NFL, a week later than usual now. That shoved everything from NASCAR back, and that's why Darlington is the final race of the regular season.
0: Mm-hmm.
1: So here's the chase, kicking off September 11th. Richmond, Watkins Glen, New Hampshire, Kansas.
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5: Hour number two underway here. Steve West, Matt Nicholson in studio, John Bird behind the board covering us capably. And the producer John on CRN Live on YouTube if you're looking for all them pretty pictures. So when we left off, we were talking about the chase. Let's go ahead and kick that back off here. Kicking off September the 11th at Richmond. And I have made no bones about it. I really, really like the racing at Richmond Raceway. Then you go to Watkins Glen, so we get a road course back in the chase and a legitimate road course as well. New Hampshire, Kansas, Las Vegas, and this is where somebody lost that map that they had previously.
6: Yep.
5: Kansas to Vegas, Vegas to Charlotte, Charlotte to Phoenix.
6: Why?
5: Phoenix to Talladega. Talladega, by the way, Halloween weekend.
6: Dear God, help us all.
5: Talladega's back, boys and girls. Martinsville, and then your season finale, Homestead Miami Speedway, happening November the 14th.
6: Well, in regards to the Halloween race, to quote Tom Hanks as the great Paul Eshcombe, may God have mercy on their souls.
5: Mm-hmm. TV assignments between Fox and Fox Sports, who have the first 14 races of the year, and NBC and USA Sports will come later. Fox did jump up the number of races from year one to year two of this, from four to six this earlier this year. NBC, however, kept it at four races with 10 on USA Sports, so there you go. We'll see. Overall, don't really have a big problem with it. Again, the map-wise, Kansas, Vegas, Charlotte, Phoenix, Talladega does seem a little weird, but I'm not the one that made it up.
6: That's an understatement.
5: The other one, as we noted, back to San Diego's Coronado Naval Base for a second year in a row, leaving, thankfully, in my mind anyway, the Chicago Street Course off. I like Coronado better than Chicago. That's a personal opinion. Coronado, however, may not be a long-term deal either. NASCAR, apparently, and the Pentagon, the Department of War, have agreed on a long-term deal that will continue to take NASCAR around, and I say this specifically and pointedly, take NASCAR around the country to other military bases, maybe as soon as 2028. Exactly where, we don't know, nor have either NASCAR or the Department of War let us know what bases are even under consideration. But one would think that this would be an opportunity for them to go to areas that NASCAR underserves. Think the Rocky Mountain area, the Plain States, other than Iowa. Upper Northwest, for example. I mean, I see where they're going with this. This is an opportunity to take this to places that they generally do not go to.
6: It's a good idea, but you're running a high risk here. And here's why I say you're running a high risk. What if it the if what it what if
5: Easy
6: because that
5: say.
6: That question was there when Coronado come up. Because you know why? I posed the question.
5: Mm-hmm.
6: And thankfully, it wasn't at levels to where it hampered it.
5: Sure.
6: But what if conflict breaks out and that automatically turns into an active military base?
5: Yeah, it is. It's a constant situation.
6: But here's
5: what I would do. Okay. You've naval base. Now let's start to move it around, okay? Air Force Base, Army Base, so on. This is a great opportunity, by the way, to go into Maryland, Annapolis,

0: You get into the Washington, D.C. and Baltimore area.
1: Naval Academy.
0: And at the Naval Academy. You can get inside basically fairly close to the New York City area by going to West Point. And you've got Watkins Glen, but you're not that close to New York City at that point in time. So you would be much closer to New York City if you went to West Point.
1: All right, do you go?
0: And then there's the Rocky Mountain situation, Air Force Academy. You could go to that in Colorado Springs.
1: If you found a way to set it up right, you could.
0: Yeah, absolutely. But, and again, you've got to make sure that this works for being able to put a course on there that NASCAR could run. I get that.
1: But thinking two come to mind, thinking of the aspect of places that are untouched. And that's how I'm going to word it.
0: Yeah, which is why I specifically thought about Colorado.
1: And because of being Coronado, they put the USS Carl Vinson on display.
0: Mm-hmm.
1: If you go to Minot, North Dakota, you put your B-52 fleet on display.
0: Yeah, you can. Yep.
1: You could go to Barksdale, Louisiana.
0: Mm-hmm.
1: That's the B-52 fleet. You could go to Whitman, Missouri. There's not a track in Missouri.
0: That's true. You got Kansas, but...
1: Because St. Louis is on the Illinois side.
0: That's true.
1: Kansas is on the Kansas side, so Missouri's untouched.
0: Yeah.
1: You can go to Whitman. Naval Air Station, Pensacola.
0: Yeah.
1: Eglin
0: Air Force Base, for that matter.
1: Eglin and Destin.
0: Okay.
1: Jacksonville's too close to Daytona.
0: Here's a question, and I bring this up mainly because of Space Force,
1: mm-hmm.
0: which is about to be based fully, wholly, wholeheartedly in Huntsville, Alabama. Would you come to Huntsville, Alabama and put three races in the state of Alabama? Or does Talladega get ripped off of one?
1: No.
0: You can't take Talladega off.
1: I honestly do not foresee two races falling off of Talladega no time soon.
0: Okay. So would you go to Redstone Arsenal if
1: I got one,
0: it could be worked out?
1: I got one better.
0: All right.
1: Maxwell Air Force Base.
0: You prefer to go there? The only reason I chose Redstone Arsenal is because of Space Force.
1: Space Force.
0: But because, you can circle around and come to all the different divisions of the
1: Maxwell Air Force Base has got the runway space.
0: That's true. They do. I don't know. We'll see.
1: Columbus and Mississippi.
0: Yeah. We'll see what happens on this. During the full schedule reveal media conference that happened on Wednesday, NASCAR COO Ben Kennedy said also NASCAR's looking ahead, several years ahead, in fact. And this is what I like about Ben Kennedy as opposed to what we had seen over Steve Phelps, really truthfully, in Brian France.
1: The most short-sighted individuals I've ever seen.
0: All they were looking at was what's right here, right in front of their face. Ben Kennedy's looking further out ahead. It doesn't mean I agree with everything he's doing, but at least he's looking further out.
1: Here's a nutshell for that right there, and it's spinning off of what you just said. It's not a bad thing to look forward. I'll word it this way. It's not a bad thing to look two steps ahead.
0: Sure.
1: But you really need to take it one step at a time.
0: Yeah. I mean, it's a balancing act, really. Because you've got to see what's coming your way and be prepared to adjust to it, but you don't want to be so far ahead that everything that you're doing within the next, well, say, year, maybe two, gets overlooked. Because, as you noted, things can change. And you've got to be ready at a moment's notice in case something you didn't foresee breaks out.
1: Take it one step at a time.
0: But Ben Kennedy's looking out several years, says that some slight changes might happen, but major changes on the schedule likely will not happen until the next media rights deal has been signed. And that's going to be, he says, we're thinking about 2028 through 2030. Where do we want to go in the next few years? I know Steve O'Donnell, NASCAR's president, has mentioned this a handful of times. But what it is that we want to do as an approach is going towards 2032 and the next media rights cycle and putting all of our cards on the table. I think it's an opportunity for us to think big and bold, and then over the next several years, we'll certainly be working backwards from there, but we want to continue to put out the best schedule we possibly can for the sport and for our fans. He was asked, would that be talking about going international? Kennedy said yes, but cautioned likely it was only really going to begin with more of a presence in Canada and Mexico. And then when asked about the possibility of other military bases, he said this, quote, we're likely going to focus on domestic bases. That's our goal right now. We've had a number of conversations with the DOW, Department of War, Pentagon, exploring different options and opportunities, some in markets that we frankly aren't in today, others in markets that we are in at iconic installations.
1: Daytona, Talladega, Charlotte, Darlington.
0: Mm-hmm. Yeah.
1: All those. Homestead, stuff like that.
0: Right. So we're working on now trying to understand which ones are feasible, which ones are possible, and hopefully we'll be sharing some more news on that front here in the next few months.
1: That's... If you're going to have the... Here's what you need to do on that. If you're going to be going around to the military bases, you deem a certain week of the year, you tell the TV networks to shove it if they want to pitch a fit. They don't set the schedule. You do.
0: That's right.
1: You deem that week, like Coronado next year for August 1st.
0: Yeah.
1: You deem that NASCAR Military Appreciation Week.
0: Okay.
1: And for the week that you deem it.
0: Final weekend, that, July, first weekend of August.
1: Whatever that weekend be. I'm just using that as an example.
0: It's going to vary a little bit just because the calendar changes. So you want to keep it right about in that area.
1: Keep it towards that area somewhere.
0: Okay. All right.
1: Whatever military base you go to, you run that military base race on that weekend.
0: Okay.
1: So it's Coronado this year. Let's say they get everything worked out. If they got a deal with a department, I still call it the Department of Defense.
0: Yeah.
1: And the U.S. government. They got that deal worked out. Say San Diego, and next year, let's say they strike a deal up, they go to untouched territory. And they go to the upper extreme Midwest. They go to Minot, North Dakota.
0: Okay. Yeah, you want to talk about underserved.
1: Minot, North Dakota. Nothing would be better that time of the year going to Minot, North Dakota. Weather wouldn't be absolutely so hot you couldn't breathe.
0: No, in fact, it'd probably be really, really nice right it about that point really in time nice. In North Dakota.
1: North Dakota. That's one. What is that airport? I think there's a big Air Force base in Montana.
0: I'm sure there is. But again, you know, you're talking about it basically the same way that I was thinking about it, which is going to areas that are vastly underserved by NASCAR. Give them a chance to see it live and in person.
1: The Air Force base in Montana is Mount Malmstrom Air Force Base, and right outside of Great Falls.
0: Okay.
1: Up there.
0: Conceivably easily done. Well, I say easily. I mean, you know, you got the logistics you got to work out, but conceivably it could be done.
1: I mean, you go to Iowa, but still the Dakotas are untouched area.
0: Yeah.
1: You could pull from easily Minnesota, South Dakota, and of course North Dakota, Idaho, Montana.
0: Oregon, Washington State. I mean, we've been, at least with what is now the O'Reilly Auto Parts Series, we've been to Portland. But otherwise, NASCAR has had really no presence up in the upper northwest of this country. So you could go Oregon or Washington State, Wyoming.
1: Mountain Home Air Force Base in Idaho.
0: Yeah, Idaho.
1: There's your Pacific Northwest.
0: Wyoming, Colorado, maybe even Utah.
1: Hey, you know? Strike a deal up. Go set a track up at Boeing Field or something.
0: There you go.
1: In Washington.
0: There's all kinds of possibilities here. It's going to be fun to watch
1: it's a lot.
0: This process.
1: It is a lot.
0: You know, I like the cooperation between the two of them as well. Silly season regarding that. You kind of hinted to it just a little bit ago when we were talking about Austin Hill. Austin Hill has finally been confirmed as being the driver who will be in the 33 car in 2027. Of course, he took over the car, which switched from the 8 to the 33 earlier this year when Kyle Busch passed away. Hill will be in that car. He really has not yet fully adjusted to it. He is without a top 10 in his 15 cup races this year, but as you noted, he is qualified inside the top 10.
1: That's probably going to change here in a little while.
0: He's, of all of the kind of tracks that he runs, we are at his ultimate strength this weekend, which is Daytona.
1: He's like the Mike Wallace, modern era Mike Wallace. Mike Wallace's strong suit, no matter what, was super speedways.
0: Yes, it was.
1: Austin Hill is like the modern-day Mike Wallace.
0: Yep. Driving for RCR in the number 21 in the O'Reilly Auto Parts Series, Hill has 16 wins over the past 5 years, the majority of them at super speedways. Made the chase each of those years or the playoffs, but fell short of winning a title, something his teammate Jesse Love did just last year. But it's largely thought that Love's title win caused NASCAR to finally kind of pull the trigger on switching from the playoffs to the chase that we are this year.
1: And with the,
0: because under that system, I can almost guarantee you it would have been Connor Zillich walking away with the title.
1: And with the chase set up, with O'Reilly Chase getting set last night, I can't argue with who made it. They were the most consistent 12 all year.
0: Yeah, I would agree.
1: I can't argue.
0: This goes back to exactly what we were talking about. You want to find that consistency that runs all throughout the course of the year and reward those drivers. And we have it in the Truck Series, I believe. And I believe thoroughly we have it in the O'Reilly Series. Mm-hmm. And judging by what I've seen of the drivers in the Cup Series, you know, you have the Tyler Reddicks, which started off real hot and cooled off a little bit. Then you have the Denny Hamlins, who started off a little cool and got hot. Chase Briscoe could be the same way.
1: Yeah.
0: You know, you look at Shane Van Gisbergen, who's been a little bit up and down, but he's been consistent enough to be able to say, hey, I've got a really good chance of making the chase tonight.
1: Yeah.
0: It looks really, really good. I like it. And one final note in the Cup Series here, Kyle Busch going to be honored at Bristol during the upcoming night Cup Series race. It's going to be pretty fun. All the fans in the grandstands are going to be handed a yellow towel. This is not the terrible towel of the Pittsburgh Steelers. But the idea is to wave them proudly on lap number 18 of the race. His record at Bristol has been detailed on his show since his death. You know he's dominated that track, especially when he's driving for Joe Gibbs Racing in the number 18. Reason for the yellow towel is because the Joe Gibbs Racing number 54 of Ty Gibbs used to be the 18 car. Going to sport the classic M&M sponsorship base color yellow that evening. Very cool.
1: I think of things that I've seen past few days on social media, I think there is it is shaping up. Let me say that. If I'm viewing what I'm viewing correctly, it's shaping up. There's about to be a moment within the Cup Series for this year that will hands down unite everybody.
0: I hope so. I do.
1: A video on social media of Braxton Busch at an RCR at the RCR shop.
0: Oh, okay.
1: Getting a seat put into a Cup car.
0: Hello.
1: It's out there that they're setting him up to do a pace lap in Kyle's car at Bristol.
0: I like it. Let's go, man.
1: That will bring the house down at Bristol.
0: It would. 110%.
1: That would be insane to see.
0: Yep, it would. Portions of the show being brought to you by the fun folks at Cat and Bird Winery. We appreciate them down in Chelsea, located specifically at 11661 Old Highway 280 in Chelsea. Today, they do have special event going on after normal business hours, and I do want to highlight that because if you have a reunion, if you have a wedding, if you have a bridal shower, if you have a birthday celebration, whatever it is that you want to do, they have the ability to be able to host that off regular hours, which are Saturday, basically from noon to 6. They've got the pavilion down there. They can get the people set up. And tonight's one of those nights where they're going to be after 6 o'clock, shutting everything down to the public, and then they'll be open for that special event. You can do it too. All you got to do is get a hold of Cat and Bird Winery, cat-n-bird.winery.com, and you can find out all the information there. Plus, special events going on all the time, not the least of which, coming up this Thursday evening, I will be hosting my first of two straight nights of trivia because I'll have Friday night at Soluria. Thursday night will be at Cat and Bird. That will be the first of the 1980s trivia that I get to work up. Cat and Bird requested this before Soluria thought about doing it. So I'm going to do 80s trivia on Thursday night at Cat and Bird, 70s trivia at Soluria on Friday. I'm feeling themes coming on all over the place.
1: May have to take a road trip.
0: Yeah. So Thursday evening starts at 7 p.m. Come on out. Should be a very good night. Looking forward to it. And, of course, I'll keep you updated. And, by the way, last weekend talked about the fact that had a lady come by, heard about it on the radio, heard that my wife works at the winery, and, yes, she does.
1: Chief bartender. Well, I call her.
0: Yeah. So this lady, even before it officially opened at noon on that day, she went running in, said, I've got to say hello to Steve's wife. Well, Robin, Randy, and Adrian all heard that last week and said, we're going to the winery. They went to the winery last Saturday afternoon, and I had the chance to go and say hi to them.
1: Or so, if you just want to go see Karen,
0: yeah,
1: Jill, and Krista, and all the girls in there.
0: Yeah. Everybody, and Matt's not in town this weekend, so yeah. Karen's the person in charge. So, yeah, Karen's going to be there this afternoon. You said Krista. Jill is not working today, but Mike and Melissa are.
1: Mike and Melissa. Well, Karen, Krista, Mike, and Melissa.
0: Go say hello to them, and I'll be there probably about 3:30. Yeah, 3:30, somewhere in that area. So go on out, say hello. Our big thanks to Cat and Bird Winery. Please tell them you heard about it on CRN
1: sure.
0: When you go. Mr. Bird, let's do this break sort of thing. And when we come back, we'll talk about the O'Reilly Auto Parts Series schedule. We'll talk about silly season and how now we know that both of their 2026 O'Reilly drivers are going to Cup next year. They need two drivers. We'll talk about that and some other silly season news within the secondary series coming up here in just a moment. Got trucks, got Formula One, and we do still have that little plot twist of something new coming up later on in the show. So stay close. We ain't done yet here on this edition of CRN.
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0: Oh, our busy show continues on here. Thank you very much for joining us. 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Or if you happen to be on CRN Live on YouTube, you can comment over there as well. We appreciate all comments. All right, schedule, 2027 schedule, by the way, out for all three series, O'Reilly Auto Parts Series. If you heard the Cup Series, by and large, it's much the same. They do have a couple of more weekends off because they don't run 36 points races like the Cup Series does. What is it, 33? So here we go. For the O'Reilly Auto Parts Series, it starts at Daytona, February the 20th. Then on to Echo Park Speedway in Atlanta, to Coda, to Phoenix, to Vegas, then to Darlington, on to Bristol, Martinsville, and Talladega. Then they go out to Texas starting in May. Dover, North Wilkesboro. They're going to be at North Wilkesboro next year.
1: I like this one.
0: Yeah, I like that one. Charlotte, Nashville, Pocono, Chicagoland, Iowa, Sonoma, Indy. They will run at the Naval Base Coronado. That takes them through July. They got a weekend off in there, a couple of weekends off, really. Then on to Bristol in August the 13th, Worldwide Tech Raceway at Gateway, Daytona, and Darlington. Then their chase begins. Their chase, as opposed to the Cup Series being 10 races, is 9 races. The one that's missing, strangely enough, is New Hampshire. All the other races, they will match up with the Cup Series. Mm. So you'll take O'Reilly to Watkins Glen, but you won't take him to New Hampshire? Seem odd to you?
1: It's got to be something dealing with the truck series.
0: I guess. Maybe so. The good news is, unlike the Cup Series where you're picking and choosing and throwing a dart at a dartboard in the dark with a blindfold on, all your races for the O'Reilly Auto Parts Series will air on the CW network. Easy to find. Let's see. Richard Childress Racing has announced their new for 2027 driver lineup. Both 2026 drivers moving on to Cup. We talked about Austin Hill. He will be full-time in the 33 next year. And, of course, as previously announced, Jesse Love is going to displace Josh Berry in the number 21 Wood Brothers car.
1: Which is stupid.
0: We have said it before. We'll say it again. It ain't the driver. It's the car. New drivers for RCR in the O'Reilly Auto Parts Series. The heralded youngster Carson Brown and O'Reilly Series regular Chandler Smith moving back up into the O'Reilly Auto Parts Series.
1: I still cannot understand this path of let's jump them from a handful of ARCA starts to, oh, full-time O'Reilly.
0: They're doing it. Brown, 18 years old, got his first O'Reilly Auto Parts Series at Iowa with Jordan Anderson Racing. He did finish a respectable 15th, claimed his first ARCA Menard Series win earlier on this year at Phoenix. Smith is now 24, moves back up to the O'Reilly Auto Parts Series after a couple of years in the Craftsman Truck Series. He is in the chase this season. However, he does have 71 career starts with 3 wins between his time at both Kalig Racing and Joe Gibbs Racing, and now he's back at RCR. And if we know anything, this is kind of like the Haas factory team situation. Mm-hmm. The O'Reilly Auto Parts Series program is better than the Cup Series operation.
1: For sure.
0: So this is a good move for specifically Chandler Smith.
1: You really have to call, in my opinion, you have to call the 2 car. I call the 2 car the raw talent car because the 2 car is fully funded from Whelen.
0: That's true, yeah.
1: So the one with raw talent is going to get the ride.
0: Yeah, and Jesse Love was some raw talent until he finally honed it, yep, you know, and he rounded into a really good driver.
1: He did.
0: So you got to give him a lot of credit.
1: He did.
0: Junior Motorsports looking for a new driver in 2027. Sammy Smith posted on social media earlier this week he's leaving the team at the end of the year. He added, quote, but the job isn't finished yet. My full focus is on this championship run for my team, our partners, and everyone who has believed in me along the way. Nothing is given, everything is earned, and I'm excited for what's next and the opportunity ahead. I am curious to find out what that opportunity will be. We have heard some rumors, but we'll leave it at that. He has 2 wins and 89 career starts. All those starts came at Junior Motorsports. Claimed 8th in the final points in 2025. He's currently in the same point slot as the series barrels toward this year's chase. 6 top 5, 10 top 10 finishes, but no wins this year.
1: He drove the 18 car before he went to junior.
0: Oh, okay.
1: I
0: keep forgetting that.
1: His first win was at Phoenix in the 18 car.
0: Yeah.
1: But you must have heard something and I've seen something I ain't seen.
0: I am seeing rumors that he may be moving over to another Chevrolet operation. I'll just put it that way.
1: Okay, here's my editorial letter for today. Dear Sammy.
0: And again, these are all rumors. So
1: if you are leaving Junior Motorsports and O'Reilly,
0: I hope you got one heck of a deal.
1: You better be going to Cup or a better car in O'Reilly.
0: We'll see.
1: And there ain't much many more better than Junior Motorsports.
0: No, there aren't.
1: There's not.
0: So that leaves Junior Motorsports needing a replacement driver. Well, they found a replacement for specifically the 8 car. The same day Smith announced he was going to leave the organization, they announced that Carson Quappel will be back next year, and he will shift from the 1 car to the 8.
1: Full-time.
0: Leaves the 1 car without a driver.
1: Yep.
0: Brandon Jones, by the way, is set to return to Joe Gibbs Racing in the number 20 in the O'Reilly Auto Parts Series. 1-year contract extension puts him in his 12th season in the secondary series, 8th at Joe Gibbs Racing. All 8 of his wins have been at Joe Gibbs, as well as 48 of his 53 top 5 and 110 of his 145 top 10 finishes. He began with the team, then left for a little while, returned to Joe Gibbs Racing for the 2025 season. His performances have improved since he came back, so it shows in this situation, get the right driver in the right car. By the way, this actually cements Joe Gibbs Racing's 2027 O'Reilly Auto Parts Series lineup. All four of their drivers are returning. Brent Cruz, Taylor Gray, William Sawalich, all previously confirmed as returning for next year.
1: One thing on that O'Reilly schedule that shows you a sign of the times. For the first time in, I think, ever, there is no standalone O'Reilly race.
0: Very true. We usually get that.
1: Yep.
0: And announced just last night, you're going to love this one. I can guarantee it, Matt. Jordan Anderson Racing has signed Daniel Dye to a multi-year deal that will have him running full-time for the team next year. He'll be the driver of the number 32 Chevy with sponsorship from Championship Container.
1: So the viewers on YouTube, look at my eyes.
0: Like I said, as soon as I saw it, I knew I had to put it in there because that guy right there was going to love it.
1: Are you serious?
0: Not. This is a guy who had a full-time ride with Cowlig in the truck series, ready and set to go, and then a couple of races in, just quits.
1: Started mouthing off about David Malukas and just, you know, quit. Calling, oh, I quit.
0: And somehow lands not just on his feet, but on his feet running.
1: See, you get so like you've heard me say it on here before. Oh, I can make comments about another driver from another series, by the way, that is open wheel. Put questions out there about what kind of a lifestyle he lives, just because of how he talked.
0: Yeah.
1: You get suspended. You basically get your butt kicked out of college. Basically, that's why you done an about face by saying, hey, there's a key phrase right there that you may hear in a little bit. You do an about face trying to save yourself because, you know, Colleague basically said, get out of here. We're not having it. Stellantis did too. Mm-hmm. But you get a promotion and a cup ride. Give me a break.
0: I agree. To the Craftsman Truck Series here as we switch gears once again. We talked about this on Cross Flags in the past. We need to mention it quickly here first, though. By the way, check out podcast for full details on the format and all. Craftsman Truck Series is going to continue top-level NASCAR presence at the legendary Bowman Gray Stadium with a race set for Friday night, August the 20th for the Truck Series, which will combine with the track's weekly primary series season finale, the weekly racing series season finale. Keep this in mind. Yeah, past couple of years, Cup Series ran the Clash there, right? Not a points race. This is the first top-level NASCAR points-paying race at Bowman Gray in over half a century. It's been 56 years, to be exact, since NASCAR held a points-paying race at Bowman Gray.
1: You can officially, and I will say this in full complete confidence, you can officially throw Daytona, Talladega, and Atlanta out as a wild card race. There's your new wild card race.
0: Yeah, it is a wild card.
1: Because I've seen the preliminary format.
0: Go for it.
1: What's the size of a truck series, Phil?
0: Generally 36, right?
1: 36.
0: That's a lot of trucks to put on a track that small.
1: There will not be a 36 truck starting field. There will only be a field of 23.
0: Not a surprise.
1: So you are going to have, because with this race right here, you're going to have other trucks coming out of the woodworks.
0: Sure.
1: To try absolutely. To make the real.
0: Yeah.
1: People will buy. There will be modified drivers buying trucks. I'm going to use, for example, Burt Myers.
0: Oh, gosh, yeah.
1: Burt Myers may go buy a truck, get an lease an engine, put it in there to try to qualify for the race.
0: I would if I were him.
1: Because you want to be part of that first field of a points-paying race in 56 years.
0: And I'm not sure how exactly this all works out, but if the scheduling actually works out, wouldn't surprise me if you got a moonlighter or two coming down.
1: You very well could. But you're looking at a minimum of 13 trucks missing the race.
0: Ouch.
1: Minimum. In the words of Rick Allen, playoff implications.
0: Big time.
1: Chase implications.
0: All right, so here's the full Craftsman Truck Series schedule. Fewer races than even O'Reilly, much less the Cup Series. Their season does, however, begin at Daytona Friday, February the 19th, before they head to Echo Park Speedway in Atlanta. Then they'll go back down to Florida, year number two for them, joining with IndyCar on the streets of St. Petersburg. Then they'll be off until Darlington. Then they'll race at Bristol, Texas, Kansas, North Wilkesboro, and Charlotte going through May. First weekend of the month of June, they go to Nashville. Then they race at Pocono. Been a while since we've seen the trucks at Pocono. Pocono on to Michigan, so two big tracks in a row.
1: That'll be a good race.
0: Then for the second year in a row, and this is one of those standalone races for them, they go to Lime Rock Park in Connecticut. That was a pretty good race, too.
1: It was pretty fair, yeah.
0: Back to Echo Park Speedway in Atlanta. Then they go to Lucas Oil Indianapolis Raceway Park on what would be Brickyard 400 weekend. Then they go on into mid-August, go to Bristol. Then there are two races that'll split the trucks from their other top-level NASCAR series. As we mentioned, Bowman Gray, August the 20th. Then Canadian Tire Motorsports Park on September the 5th, first time they raced there since, what, before COVID, I think?
1: 2019.
0: And as for the Truck Series Chase, 10 races for the Cup, 9 races for O'Reilly. In the trucks, it's only 7 races long. It'll start at New Hampshire September the 25th, then to Kansas, then to Charlotte, then to Phoenix, in our backyard at Talladega Halloween weekend, Martinsville, and the season finale at Homestead, Miami. All races will air via Fox Sports 1, but a couple of races could slide over to Fox. Details we're waiting on.
1: Mm-hmm.
0: If they don't put 3 specific races on the Fox network, I would be shocked. Bowman Gray.
1: That'll be on.
0: Talladega.
1: That'll be on.
0: And Homestead, Miami. All should be on the Fox network.
1: Should be on.
0: The one that I question would be because Homestead, Miami's Truck Series season finale will be on a Friday night.
1: Yeah.
0: I don't know whether they want to preempt programming. I would, but that's me. I'm a race guy. What do you want?
1: If they can put the ARCA Menards Series on the main network, you can put the Truck Series on the main network too.
0: Yes, you can.
1: I will sign off on that.
0: Especially for championship implications.
1: Yep.
0: Thing about it is, we've been calling it the last few years the Craftsman Truck Series. Apparently not going to be that in 2027. The Truck Series will be around, but Craftsman is once again removing themselves as the title sponsor of the series.
1: I think their deal run out.
0: Probably, and they haven't re-upped. So The Athletic is reporting that former Denny Hamlin sponsor Federal Express, or FedEx, is set to return to NASCAR as the new title sponsor of the Truck Series, specifically highlighting their FedEx Freight division being the title sponsor. So the FedEx Freight Truck Series? I understand the correlation, because you can haul stuff with your pickup. So I understand the correlation. But that's a mouthful. Sports Business Journal followed up on The Athletic's report, said they contacted NASCAR for comment. The sanctioning body didn't have one. And they added, neither did FedEx or FedEx Freight specifically, who noted that they, quote, don't have any current sports marketing sponsorship agreements, unquote. The price is also uncertain, but if you think about it, the previous reports have the title sponsorship of the Truck Series at or about $5 million. This is a significant savings for them because the amount of money that they were spending being the sponsor for as much as they were on Denny Hamlin's car had to be in the $20 to $25 million range.
1: If not 30.
0: Maybe more, yeah. So yeah. This is a significant savings for them, but it gets them back into the NASCAR sponsorship. If
1: probably
0: this is true.
1: They likely could be bluffing by saying no comment or nothing right now, but if they aren't, he's at it again.
0: Yeah, I know. Jordan Bianchi, ladies and gentlemen. That's why I let you know specifically this is what The Athletic is reporting. Jordan Bianchi can be hit or miss, but we'll see. John Bird, let's go ahead and take a break here, or take our final break. When we come back, we got NHRA, Formula One, and a little bit of Formula E news coming up. NHRA news includes they have released their 2027 schedule as well. We've got all the details. It does not start in Florida, as it has the past few years. Where does it start, and where do the Gage Internationals move onto the schedule? We'll have those details for you when we come back. Final segment, one more segment to go here on this edition of CRN. Thank you for joining us.
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13: 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Go, go, go. We're back to the Championship Racing Network.
0: Welcome into it. Special segment coming up here in just a moment. First things first, to the NHRA, where the officials have released their 2027 schedule for the Mission Foods Drag Racing Series. Again, that covers the four divisions that we cover on the show. Top Fuel, Funny Car, Pro Stock Motorcycle. 2027 season will revert to what we have been kind of used to before this past couple of years. They're shifting the season opener back from the Gator Nationals over to Southern California at In-N-Out Burger Dragway. Still a little clunky, but thanks for the sponsorship. For the Winter Nationals.
1: That's where it should be.
0: Yeah, it should. That'll happen the weekend of February 18th through the 21st. Huh, sound familiar? It's going to be a busy weekend for racing.
1: We're going to run the Winter Nationals March 31st.
0: Right up against the Daytona 500.
1: Break.
0: Let's see. On to the next weekend at Phoenix. Then they go to Florida for those Gator Nationals. Second weekend of March, and the third event of the year is where the Gator Nationals slot in.
1: Talk about the smorgasbord that's about to happen here for Fox.
0: Yeah. First weekend of the month of April, it's over to Charlotte for the four wide nationals at ZMAX Dragway. Final weekend will be in Valdosta, Georgia, in southern Georgia. Then they head to Maryland the third weekend of May. New Hampshire, Bristol, and Ohio come in June. July is Chicago, and then out west to Sonoma to begin the West Coast swing. You get Seattle in the one. Mid-August, one event, Brainerd, Minnesota, before they head to the U.S. Nationals in Indianapolis. Countdown to the championship, six race slots, Michigan first, up through Rockingham. Yeah, second year in a row, points racing at Rockingham Dragway. Way to go.
1: Good.
0: St. Louis, Dallas, Las Vegas, and they wrap up the season where they began it. Southern California, final weekend of the season, matches up with the final weekend of the season for NASCAR. November 11th through the 14th.
1: They're really trying to test themselves.
0: They are, aren't they?
1: I mean, I like the aggressiveness.
0: Sure. We'll see where it goes.
1: It is what it is.
0: Good luck. Formula One F1 points leader Kimi Antonelli sliding back after qualifying next weekend at Monza for the Italian Grand Prix. Mercedes officials informed F1 that they had to put a new power unit as racer for his home race. Antonelli is Italian, so it'll push him back at least 5 spots, maybe more. But with the car's speed and the higher speed track that Monza is, Mercedes officials decided now was going to be the best time to go ahead and take the hit. They knew that the power change was coming. Budget cap and the FIA rules limit teams to 4 power units throughout the course of any season, and any further power units that are required then force grid spot penalties. They're levied post-qualifying at that or the next race. As we noted in our recap, however, Antonelli's in a pretty good position. He has a 59-point lead in the standings, so they can afford to take a little bit of a hit. But this is his home race, fresh power unit. I think he can overcome that penalty. And he's motivated to do it because he wants to perform well at his home track. It'd be fun to watch that.
1: There's something I'm going to bring up, and I didn't catch this last night.
0: Go for it.
1: Because I was tied up in a booth, sweating like crazy, doing 3 jobs at one time. But anyways, Joey, I know this who it is, Joey just said that Steve's former employer, and I quote, screwed the pooch last night, showing high school football and not the race.
0: Yeah.
1: Wow.
0: And I'm curious. I got to admit, I don't know when this happened, because back when producer John and I were working there, we'll go ahead and put it that way, because we were both working at channels 21 and 68 at the time doing master control. High school football was on channel 68. It wasn't on 21. Why was it on 21?
1: Has it got something to do with all this changing around stuff?
0: I don't know. Seems weird. I don't know.
1: Because if CW is going to, if I'm correct.
0: And here's the thing. CW is already getting ready to shift.
1: Shift to 42, right?
0: Yeah. But okay. That's not going to happen until
1: September?
0: Yeah, next Tuesday, I think. I think it happens September the 1st.
1: So is high school football going to be on 42 with CW? I doubt it.
0: I don't think so. I think Sinclair's going to keep it. But why is it on 21?
1: Ask question.
0: Instead of 68, where it's always been.
1: Yeah. I don't know.
0: I don't know when that shift.
1: That's wild.
0: Hey, they didn't ask us. We don't work there anymore. And I say we, I'm including producer John on that. Haas F1 team principal Ayo Komatsu addressed the team's driver situation beyond this season. He was very straightforward, saying that thinking ahead to 2027, right now, not a major priority to him.
1: Thank you.
0: He's dedicated to trying to give their 2 drivers, Esteban Ocon and Ollie Bearman, the best car that the team can and try to eliminate this inconsistency that they've had in their racers.
1: Thank you.
0: Think about it. They shot out of the gate pretty good, scored 21 points in a pretty good form. And now all of a sudden, again, it seems like they're stuck in a gravel pit.
1: Yeah, I know.
0: But he did add that the team indeed has had trouble keeping up with the new and in-season changing regulations, and that they've fallen well behind most of the abilities of a Racing Bulls or an Alpine compared to just last year. Most people who are around the F1 paddock, however, this is not Haas F1. This is that rumor mill thing that's churning still. What they say is they think that Ollie Bearman is likely to return. However, they think Esteban Ocon's seat is much less certain. You've got Yuki Tsunoda wanting a full-time ride again. You've got F2 stars like Rafael Camara, who's waiting in the wings. Plus, they've got the Japanese kid, who's their own reserve driver and has been for the last couple of years.
1: Yeah.
0: Yep. So, we'll see. Time will tell. We'll keep up on it.
1: It will.
0: Alpine, on the other hand, noted silly season is picking up steam in F1 and decided they needed to settle themselves down, and they have by re-signing their 2026 driver lineup for 2027. They just renewed the deals. Franco Colapinto, Pierre Gasly are going to be back for the second year in a row on a full-time basis. Remember, Colapinto took up for Jack Doohan after only 6 races in the 2025 year. McLaren has landed and signed Lando Norris to a contract extension. I think this was really, we were just waiting on this to actually happen. They're going to keep him with the team through at least the 2030 season. He joined F1 and the team in 2019. At the age of 26, he's got 13 wins in 163 races so far, along with being the 2025 F1 champion. And he feels he has more to give and to get. And truth be told, I wouldn't be surprised if that is the case indeed.
1: Mm-hmm.
0: Netflix has confirmed they are bringing back F1 Drive to Survive. It'll be the 9th season for this very popular streaming service series. Largely has been credited with the burst of popularity for F1 in the United States. People who were shut down during stupid COVID happened upon the series. It led to an interest in F1 itself. We're going to get back to that subject in a moment. The show debuted in 2019 and has generally taken one episode and concentrated on one team during that episode, but the most recent season kind of changed up that format, just kind of sprinkled all the teams in a little bit here and a little bit there. But it does still take the viewer behind the scenes of each team and the drivers and many of the team principals in F1. While the debut date has not been announced, generally it is available for viewing mid to late February, right about the time just before the F1 season is set to begin.
1: Yep.
0: We're still waiting on the official F1 schedule, though.
1: Mm-hmm.
0: But here's the deal, and I've got it, so it doesn't matter. I've got the Apple Plus subscription or Apple TV subscription, but are we seeing the fascination with F1 starting to... And I'll say it this way, and by all means, disagree with me if you want. Is it still on the upswing? Has it leveled off? Or is it starting to wane a little bit because now we've gotten through our fascination over the last couple of years and we're moving on to other stuff?
1: I think it's planed off.
0: Okay, so it's about level.
1: I think it's planed off.
0: Okay. Now, viewership has dropped from last year to this year, and that's not a surprise. I mean, you go from something that is accessible by as many houses as ESPN is versus Apple TV, which is in nowhere near as many homes just because it's subscription-based. So I understand that. Again, F1 doubled their money when it came to it. You know, all those people that complained, oh, greed. Yeah, well, you know what? You run a business and you have me come to you and say, I'll take the rights for the next 5 years, we'll say, at $75 million a year. Mm-hmm. Matt says, I'll take the same 5 years, but I'll pay you twice what they're going to pay you, what Steve is going to pay you. You tell me as the business owner that you're not going to take Matt's deal.
1: Money makes the world go around.
0: Indeed it do. We may not like it, but it is the reality. One final note in Formula One. Max Verstappen is preparing for a big challenge coming up in the middle of the month of December. He's going to head back to Britain's famed Silverstone course, not for a British Grand Prix. He's taking on a karting challenge on a specially built karting course at the famed Silverstone Raceway, circuit, whatever you want to call it. Verstappen will start at the back of a 101 kart field, and his mission to try and overtake everybody. This will be shown here in the U.S. on Disney Plus as it happens live. We'll give you the time and the date as soon as we get it all. Verstappen, like most drivers in F1, began his career racing in karts. He was 4 when he started. Won titles, moved up through the ranks into open wheel before he joined F1 for the 2015 season. Of course, now he's a 4-time F1 champion.
1: That's typically about the age everybody starts in karts is 4.
0: Yeah. Max versus the 100. September the 16th. Again, once we get it, we'll tell you the exact time here in the United States. Because I got to admit, I'm kind of curious. I want to watch.
1: I'm intrigued on it, too.
0: I mean...
1: Run the full Silverstone course. I mean, what
0: in a kart?
1: Yeah.
0: Oof. How many laps?
1: If you run it 50 kilometers, maybe Silverstone's, what, 3 miles?
0: Can you do that in one tank on a kart?
1: Well, there'd probably be pit stops involved.
0: I'm intrigued. I want to know the format.
1: It is intriguing, yeah.
0: I want to know the format. I want to see the thing. I think it'll be fun.
1: Very.
0: And then Formula E. Formula E considers whether or not they're going to move 2 races that would end the 2026 season in F1. We've talked about those 2. Formula E officials say that they're all in on opening their 2026-2027 season in Jeddah, Saudi Arabia. The race already slated for December the 18th. We've detailed their 2026-2027 schedule actually a couple of months ago. Series officials are insisting they are planning to have this go on as scheduled and where scheduled, despite what's going on in Iran. Senior officer Alberto Longo talked to media this week, said this, quote, "We have full understanding that the race in Jeddah can happen and is going to happen. We meet regularly with the authorities in that country and the city of Jeddah. They're passionate about Formula E. 9th year in a row, we're going to be racing there. Obviously, we're aware of the conflict. We have a plan B in case it's needed. That's the important part. But I can confirm here that if the race was to happen in the next couple of weeks, it's going to happen there. It's not because Formula E says so. It's because the authorities and the local authorities are telling us that it is totally safe to be racing there."
1: Okay.
0: You said it.
1: We'll see. Alrighty.
0: Opel is set to debut in Formula E for this upcoming season that starts in December. The freshman team going to have a veteran driver. they were able to pull in Mitch Evans to come drive for them. Evans, the winningest driver in Formula E history, 16 in the 12 seasons so far, and in his 10 years in the series. He will team with Formula E rookie Teo Pourchaire, who just a couple of years ago we saw racing in and around IndyCar.
1: Mm-hmm.
0: Evans has been with Jaguar since debuting for the 2016-2017 season, back when it was Panasonic Jaguar. He's been there pretty much ever since. Evans has not won a series title, but for the last 5 years has either finished second or third in the final standings. So we'll see what happens. And one more note here. Nissan has filled their second seat. They're pairing four-year incumbent Oliver Rowland with kid Zane Maloney. He's got 3 years of Formula E action under his belt. Shifts over to Nissan following three top 10 finishes in the season just ended from the Lola Yamaha team. So we'll see what happens with him. All right, John Bird, hit it.
16: Steve's turn.
0: Except it's not. It's Matt's turn.
1: This is off the subject of motorsports. This has been a tough week for me. It's been tough. There's a lot of evil showing in the world, all because they're looking out for their own egos and looking out for their own personality. Well, Monday, unexpectedly, I was shoved out of the youth recreation volunteer football league because I apparently cheated in the Jamboree game to try to gain an advantage and put all three teams in jeopardy. Well, let me tell you something. The last thing I would do when it comes to kids is put them in jeopardy of losing a contest to try to benefit my own self. And now there are people around this local town, and most of you know, but the ones that don't know, I will leave said town unnamed. I will leave names unnamed. If you don't correct the false information that's going around, and people that were approaching me at the high school game last night telling me, I heard what's going on, man. I'm sorry. It's just really messed up. Really, really messed up. I'm officially putting you on notice. If the responsible parties don't get it shut down and correct it and get things fixed, everybody, I'm sure, knows that little acronym that the last two words are find out. Just get ready. I've had it. You're not going to diminish my character and defame me when people know better because they know the soft spot I have for kids. I should be at the ball field today.
0: We'll still call him Coach Matt. No doubt about it. Cross Flags coming up in the middle of the week. Thanks to John Bird, producer John, and all of you for listening, watching, and everything.
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17: The show that was again.
18: Then the show that wasn't.
17: Then the show that was again. I don't know.
13: I love Jim's show, but so please, Jim, more cowbell, okay?
19: Got a, I believe it's a, oh, good gracious, 1991 Dodge Spirit.

0: Guest in today, Trent Finn. He's in the studio, everybody. Give it up for Trent.
1: That's good to be here. Good to be here.
0: The audience is going crazy, man. It's good to see you.
1: Well, good to see you.
0: What's going on?
1: Happy Saturday.
0: Happy Saturday. Welcome into the Shop Talk Show. It's the show that answers the question, what the heck is wrong with this car? We'll do our best to try to help you with that. But we dive in all sorts of different directions during the show, so you're welcome to call in and throw a curveball. We're used to those. It's just part of it. We got all kind of different kind of breaking news, so we'll talk some of that. And Trent's got an update on the Kia.
1: Love my Kia.
0: Love that Kia.
1: Love it.
0: And, you know, we had introduced the topic when you were on the show three months ago, I guess.
1: Mm-hmm.
0: And, you know, we had the infamous 1329. The PO 1329 is like an engine killer for the Kias. It's like... Mm-hmm. You look it up, and the only fix is to put a motor in it. And yours was a 2014
1: yeah.
0: Sorento, right?
1: Yeah.
0: And it had about 140, something like that.
1: Yeah, exactly.
0: And, you know, I thought it was going to be simple. You called me like, hey, man, this thing's kind of running rough. And I was like, ah, man, it's probably just lost a coil or something. Bring it by. I got a little misfire. We'll figure it out. No misfires, man.
1: Mm. The death code.
0: Death code. So... That began a little conversation with Kia, right?
1: It did.
0: And so we dove down the rabbit hole with you and tried to help you gather up the right information that you're going to need to try to go and defend yourself. And so tell us, what happened to the Kia?
1: Well, we took it in. We took it to the dealership, and I had all my stuff straight. And then they said...
0: maintenance records, you know, dating back from when it was bought new. Your parents
1: changes.
0: Bought it brand new. It's like it's been serviced on time, everything's been kept up.
1: Mm-hmm.
0: No reason to have a catastrophic engine failure.
1: So everything was looking good, and they said I could get a new engine like that.
0: Yeah.
1: But then all of a sudden, they backtracked because they did a little slip up, but it ended up working out anyway.
0: Okay.
1: They fixed it, and I got a new engine.
0: That is pretty amazing. Yeah. For a 2014, I dare say they probably don't do that a whole lot.
1: No, I can't imagine.
0: But there's so many lawsuits associated.
1: They got to.
0: They probably just like... had their hand sort of forced on it.
1: Yeah.
0: But that's great, though. Hats off to Kia for following through.
1: I'm loyal.
0: And so now you got you a nice little Kia with a brand new crappy motor. So
1: still under warranty.
0: Still under warranty.
1: Yeah.
0: Good luck with that one.
1: Yeah, I know.
0: We had a lot of conversation on the show in the last few months about the flock camera situation. I told you people what they were doing months ago, and these license plate readers, in quotations, and what their true capabilities are. True capabilities being able to go into your hotspot of your car and pull everything off of your Bluetooth devices if they're attached to that network, which is your car at that time. And also all sorts of other data off your car, whatever they want to get, right? So I have, like, concerns about the Fourth Amendment, like most of us red-blooded Americans do.
1: Absolutely.
0: You know, if you can't just go around searching. And I dare say I'm going to go back in the well of the guys when I used to do another show where it was all political talk. We talked a lot about this sort of thing, and that being that when Thomas Snowden came out, and he was the whistleblower on the NSA. And so the amount of spying that they were doing on Americans was off the charts. And it was all because of the Patriot Act. You guys, let's roll it on back to 2001. Let's talk about George Bush and his nonsensical self. Of course, I voted for him. Didn't like it. Didn't have much choice. Much like the Mitt Romney debacle. Didn't have much choice. I knew it was a slime bucket. I didn't know how big of a slime bucket he really was. But he was off the chart slime bucket. But, you know, the Obama administration had been such a... Well, if y'all remember the first, we used to have health care, y'all. I know it's hard to imagine, but back in the day, before Obamacare took that over, it was something else. But the flock camera issue was brought up to President Trump last week, and he was like, yeah, I'm looking into it. And so if you look today, and I just wanted to see what was going on today, so you have all the and it's hard to find anything positive for our President Trump from MSNBC or ABC or NBC. So the last quote from Trump was he was going to look into it and try. He's got, that means he's got his people checking it out, right? He doesn't have a grasp on his opinion yet. But this was the lead from MSNBC. Fury as Trump installs flock cameras inside national parks. Okay. Trump didn't put part. You think Trump's out there putting these up?
1: No.
0: No. So, I mean, these were probably already pre-scheduled months ago to do all this, and it was done by the directors of the park and recs. It's not. But national park rangers are furious after Trump administration installed controversial surveillance technology as part of the new initiative to monitor congestion and parking. Huh. Right, right. Park rangers working across different national parks are sounding the alarm over newly installed flock cameras. Many have expressed feelings uncomfortable about being surveilled. So, as far as I'd been looking this morning, trying to figure out if there was any other news from actual Trump himself, other than, you know, these national media outlets blaming him for them being installed in national parks. But you know what? If he decides that he doesn't like them, he'll have them removed.
1: Oh, yeah.
0: And they won't say nothing about that.
1: No.
0: But anyway, the flock camera saga continues, and I think it's going to get a lot more exciting as it goes down the road. There are a lot of politicians now that are realizing that may be the point to jump on to get elected. So once we start moving that in the political arena, we'll be able to maybe make some changes there. I also saw a really cool story. I wish this thing would cooperate, but it was about, well, I don't know. Is it cool? I don't know. Flock camera vandals strike nationwide. and I think, you know, there was a guy in Talladega. Yeah. And this was after I had spoke about it in length on a few shows. And guy in Talladega said he'd take his 12-gauge, go take care of some of them. So he started going around shooting them. And do we know what cameras do?
1: They record.
0: Okay, so do we know that it doesn't matter if you take that camera. It ain't like it's a DVR. And it's right. Like everything's on the card there, and they blew the card up, so therefore they don't have it. Right. No, they got pictures of you shooting it. Right? So, I mean, not a good plan, but they're trying to really throw the book at him. I think he's looking like 10 years on that, man.
1: I don't think he thought through that very
0: 10
1: well.
0: Years?
1: Yeah.
0: I mean, we don't even give rapists 10 years.
1: It's pretty steep.
0: That's a little much.
1: That's steep. I saw some other guys. It was three guys that were actually chopping them down and
0: oh yeah,
1: burning them.
0: Yeah, that's you're gonna be caught.
1: You're gonna be caught.
0: Yeah.
1: What are you thinking?
0: And you're gonna have a felony on your record. How are you liking that? I wouldn't think that'd be a good idea. Yeah. I don't encourage anybody doing that. The way that we fix this is you elect the right mayors in your city,
1: that's
0: okay,
1: right.
0: And you make it a platform issue. And whatever city you're running in, go to the city council meetings and confront the city council about it and find out where they are and make them say yes or no. Don't let them dodge it. It's like, y'all going to use these for law enforcement in your city? Well, elect a mayor that stands against it.
1: Mm-hmm. I think Montevallo's got a flock camera.
0: I don't know if they got a flock. I know they got a bunch of cameras.
1: There's something there.
0: Yeah. I don't know if they got the official license reading. All invading flock series.
1: Yeah.
0: I had to talk to Rusty about that.
1: We have to talk to Rusty.
0: I'm going to call Rusty. Next time I'm under his truck, I'll let him know. If you act right, I put oil back in it. Anyway, 545-9950. You can put the 205 in front of that, by the way. 205-545-9950 is the number. If you're awake and you have a question about your car, if you don't, that's fine. Man, Trent will jazz it up for you. You ain't got to worry about it. Trent does.
1: Absolutely.
0: This portion of the show is brought to you by our good friends at Vault Insulation. That's where Trent works. And, you know, Vault Insulation, it's the latest and greatest in technology when it comes to insulating your home, your shop, your mm-hmm. you know, what do they call those things the females got there? The
1: she shed?
0: I was going to BB.
1: BB.
0: Maybe it is she shed. It's she shed.
1: It could be she shed. Yeah, we insulate everything.
0: The barn.
1: Oh.
0: But I don't think that's probably not what we should
1: call
0: it.
1: That's probably not it.
0: Probably not, that's not it. Let's go with that other one.
1: She shed.
0: But you can insulate those as well. Right. And it makes a big difference because we've come a long way.
1: Huge difference. Yeah, spray foam is kind of the future. Everything's kind of going towards that. New builds, new construction.
0: It's a lot different.
1: Yeah, it's saving tons of energy, especially heating and air costs. That's the biggest thing. And it traps the air inside your home, so it keeps the cold air inside, keeps the heat out, and it's absolute best insulation you can do.
0: Man, that's awesome. That's awesome. Well, Trent's here if y'all want to talk about anything.
1: Yeah, holla.
0: I mean, we can talk about that as well. 205-545-9950 is the number. The Fish Ranger brings you this part of the show as well. The Fish Ranger, check them out on the Whatnot app. They had a great auction last night, rods and reels galore. Oh, I was watching it when the wife came on. What are you doing? I'm like, man, this is entertaining stuff.
1: It's the reality TV.
0: I almost bid on it. I should have. All right, we'll be right back.

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1: All right, hey, hey, hey, it's Saturday, everybody. Shop Talk's here. Got a special

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1: Love it.
0: 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All right, let's run out here right quick to Dale. Dale's on line one. Hey, Dale.
2: Hey, good morning. I appreciate you taking my call. Enjoy your show as always.
0: Thank you, sir.
2: Comment and then a question. Last CLE I went to, the information was allegedly obtained from CLIA that 31% of the people driving in Alabama do not have either a valid license or car insurance. I think ChatGPT have put it around 22%. So when these people are pulled over, they're given a ticket and they drive on. So the flock cameras help pick up on that, and then a lot of the felony warrants outstanding.
0: Dale, with all due respect, we already have laws on the books to handle those people. And when here's the problem. You said they get stopped and they write a ticket and they drive away. That's what should never happen. If they don't have insurance, the law enforcement should never get them back on the road with that car. It should be impounded and they should go to jail.
2: So that's not legal for them to do. I don't care if they have flock cameras or not, but there's pros and cons to everything. So I don't care one way or the other. But the main thing is having underinsured motorist is the only thing that protects you and your family. So if you have a $25,000 policy or waived it, you're an idiot. So you need to max out your uninsured motorist. But
0: no doubt.
2: But they should absolutely not let people drive off with a and I'm a municipal judge too. So then they don't come to court, and then we can't if we do cite them for money. We're not allowed to, and they don't pay it or come back to court to pay it. We're not allowed to issue NCIC warrants for their arrest anymore. So it's getting murdered.
0: That's really crazy.
2: Complete joke. It is crazy. The whole thing is, but just get your uninsured motorist up, max it out. The other thing is, on the newer Dodge diesels, the wanting to get one and the 22 ups, and then I read that they're having a lot. I don't know what a lot means of lifter failures. For bad oil in the upper end of the motors. Is that a real issue, and is that a reason not to buy a Dodge, use Dodge three-quarter ton with a diesel?
0: I don't think we've ran into that in our shop with lifter issues in the newer Dodge diesels. I haven't seen a tremendous lot of those trucks, but I would think it'd be a pretty quality truck. I think they got darn good warranty on that drivetrain, so I would think that might be a decent pick. I don't know which one I'd get. If I was going to get a brand new diesel truck, I mean, a Duramax.
2: I didn't say brand new. I used.
0: Let's well, 2022. To me, that's new. I'm old. You know, that's a new truck. My brother's got the Silverado. Man, his fuel pump went out. Get this, man. Fuel pump, right? Yeah, those go out, right? Mm-hmm. 12 grand.
3: Whoa.
0: Silverado, 2500 diesel.
3: Why is it so expensive?
0: It takes an entire system out. You got to replace, like, all sorts of crap. Man. So
2: does the Dodge just run in that CP4 pump, the same one that's the bad that's in the Fords?
0: I think so. That's the only thing that worries me about all of them.
2: Would you, if you bought a diesel, would you put that disaster kit on it that filters out all the metal from going through your fuel system?
0: For sure.
2: About $3,000.
0: No doubt. No doubt. But well worth it, because it'll save you. Like I say, it's a $12,000 pump. But if you put that kit he's talking about, it's supposed to save most of it where you just get to put the pump, which is the way it should be.
2: And they have the deletes for those where they replace the pumps and the deletes and all, and you're still coming out cheaper than if it blows out. So
0: for sure.
2: So you're not saying stay away from any of them?
0: Not really. I just think those changes that you just mentioned, since we live in a state where you could easily perform those, I would do those.
2: All right. Well, listen, I appreciate you taking my call, and thank you for talking to me.
0: You're the man, Dale. Thanks a lot. Let's go out here to Tom's in Madison. My man, Tom, what's up?
4: Well, I wanted to hear more about your 327, 375 horse. I guess it had the double hump.
0: Double hump heads, baby. Right. Double humpers, baby.
4: Did it have fuel injection?
0: I had a 750 dual line Holley on it.
4: Which wasn't stock, so.
0: I had a big old high rise aluminum intake.
4: That's what I was curious about, because those 327s, you know, you could, they, if you look it up in Google, they'll tell you a lot about them, and that was my question.
0: Great little motors, man. They had a nice short stroke. I beat 454s, you know what I mean? But that four stroke,
4: the power band, and you back got as much torque as they
0: have. That's what I'm saying.
4: Another quick question, because I don't want to take up your time, but was Trent's Sorento 4 or 6 cylinder?
3: It was a 4.
0: 4-banger.
4: 4-banger. Okay. Mm-hmm. Well, God bless. I'm enjoying the show, and I'll get off and let other people talk.
0: Well, thanks, Tom. You know, I had a question. I was going to mention this, because a lot of people just, they come in the shop, man, you're hating these new cars. I'm like, well, I'm just hating on what they're doing with them. And I'm going to tell you guys something that's legit. If cars were like they used to be, okay, back in the day, back in the 57 days and the carburations and the distributors, there wouldn't be enough mechanics to keep everybody rolling. There just wouldn't. So we've come a long way in reliability. Tom, you remember back in the day, 100,000 miles on any motor from anybody's wore out.
4: That's it.
0: Because the carburetors would load up, man, and there's nothing you could do about it. As the car drove it, eventually the carburetors would load up. Nobody ever fixed them, and you'd run rich a lot, and you'd wash your rings out. By the time it had 100,000 miles, you need a new car. But back then, people only drove 15,000 a year. Mm-hmm. So nowadays, we got so much more efficiency in our motors. We just gone the wrong direction on so many different ways of actually keeping it running and repairing it.
4: And a lot of it's government.
0: For sure.
4: Requirement stuff.
0: For sure. Yep. If you go back to 2008, I think you'd find the source.
4: I got an old Ford Tacoma I'm hanging on to.
0: You know what I'm saying.
4: God bless. Bye-bye.
0: Cash for clunkers. That was part of the Obama administration's fix of our wonderful automotive world. A slap to the poor folks. Anyway, I was reading this story here. It was like one man spent a night in Arizona jail after backing his truck into a flock camera. In Minneapolis, another one has gone viral for videos of himself dismantling and the equipment with bolt cutters. Yeah, so NBC News identified 50 areas across the country where flock cameras have been damaged, spray painted, smashed, or cut down since 2004. I mean, 2024, which when they were introduced. So
3: people are taking it in their own hands.
0: I mean, you know, I get it. Once again, I didn't want them to get caught up in all these rednecks going around shooting these cameras. I've been talking about not wanting them. They shouldn't be around. But I'm not saying grab up your guns and go shoot them.
3: That ain't the way.
0: Let's don't do it that way. Let's talk to our mayors. Let's make sure that we have our cities individually taken care of. And if they're running on that, then run against them if you have to. Mm-hmm. And like anybody come, what's your platform? My platform is running against those flock cameras and the surveillance state, period. Next question. How do you feel about education? It sucks. Next question. We're graduating kids that don't know anything. You know it, I know it. Let's go ahead and say it. I got some of these kids that are my grandkids. They don't even know D-Day. They don't even know the date of D-Day. They don't know what's what? Yeah. I'm just saying. They've been taught by these unions that have taken over our school systems. I say do away with public education from the top to the bottom. Just do away with it. Take all these public schools and privatize every one of them. They either get teachers in there that teach and make money with the school, or they don't. If they don't, they go out of business, somebody else steps in. We've got to do something.
3: Or YouTube. You can just teach yourself on YouTube.
0: The rest of the world's just lapping us.
3: Yeah.
0: Like, they're graduating kids that, you know, they're doing college-level calculus in 10th grade. Might want to start picking it up a little. Anyway, 205-545-9950 is the number. I'm hanging out with Trent. Trent got his Kia fixed. Thank you, Kia. I mean, let's give it up for Kia, because that was pretty nice of Kia. You had the death code. Now you got your new crappy motor and that little car. So But that little car is getting you a lot of traction at
3: work. Oh, man, I love it.
0: It's bad.
3: Yeah, I can brand new little 180 motor. With that thing, 180 in the road.
0: It was such a heartbreaking adventure we went through, Trent, because, you know, you'd just gotten it.
3: Yep.
0: And I think we come up to the shop, clean that thing up real good, and we were going to sell it, and you're like, you know what, I think I'd keep this thing. It looked so good after we cleaned it. And so you drove it about a week or two, man. It wasn't much. It's like you got maybe a month out of it.
3: Yeah, I got saddled with it.
0: And then suddenly,
3: boom.
0: Ah. Okay. A little trivia for you. If you can name who this is on the other side, I'll dance at your next wedding.
3: I want to see that.
0: Yeah. John will sing at it.
1: I will. Don't tempt me.
0: We'll be right back.

0: It's time we have an honest conversation about a tragedy which has become epidemic. I'm talking about unintended auto passenger airbag enema, also known as UAPE. Dashboards are not designed to be footrest. Each year, hundreds of Alabama riders are victims of this senseless tragedy. Don't be a victim of UAPE. According to the Centers for Disease Control and Stupidity Oversight Organization, UAPE is one of the most preventable conditions in their study. UAPE has been linked to other serious medical conditions such as TGLAM, or that's going to leave a mark, a grotesque condition of the sphincter. We are here to raise the awareness of the condition and empower you to speak up. Next time you see someone at risk, remind them that they're not at home sprawled out on the Lazy Boy, but in fact they're flying down the highway with a stick of dynamite attached to a large balloon, aimed at their booty. Don't be afraid to act. Prevention is the only cure. This public service announcement is brought to you by Bum-Legged Steer Productions, The Bad Capsule, and this station. 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

0: reason.
1: Yeah. I'll tell you what, he was hitting this stride in 1978, boys.
2: Yeah,
1: I'm
2: man.
1: Just telling you what.
2: Top of his game.
1: I don't even know if y'all know, but I would recommend Imperial Bedroom, this year's model. Oh, my gosh. Epic records. Costello. Anybody, nobody called about that going into our break song. That's off of a...
2: That's because they knew I knew it. And
1: wonderful
2: they,
1: album. You know. I'll give you a hint. The bassist's first name is Chris.
2: Yeah, then I'm right.
1: Yeah, you're right. I figured you were.
2: Yeah.
1: That was one of my, you know, that was one of the first albums that a true hippie turned me on to. You know, because I was around when the real hippies were around, right?
2: Wow, but that's they're kind of prog. They were kind of prog.
1: Yeah, I guess, you know, but I think the same people listen to Moody Blues, listen to them and Pink Floyd and that sort of stuff.
2: Yeah, you're
1: so
2: right.
1: It was kind of all in that kind of thing. But that was a band.
2: Well, who was it? I wonder who it was. Is it the opposite of no?
1: The lead singer's name's Jean.
2: Jean? Okay, you got me then.
1: Jean.
2: I don't know. Let's see if they know it.
1: I bet they do. Somebody knows.
3: You might be dancing at a wedding.
1: I may be at the dancing at a wedding. Oh, my. 205-545-9950 is the number if you want to call in. I had a lot of expertise this week in some air conditioning work, so if you got any questions, man, I had a couple that stumped me, but I finally figured them out, so, you know, bring it on. If you got a question, I may know, or I may have dealt with it this week, because I had a couple of them whipping me pretty hard, but I got them done.
3: AC's your thing, though. You like
1: AC. I like AC because there's people are so happy when they leave.
3: Oh, man.
1: They come in sweating. It's like, oh, and they get in that car. They go, oh, thank God. AC's back.
3: What's the most common problem that you see with ACs? Like number one?
1: Number one, of course, is a small leak that sometimes can be very difficult. Hmm. So the first thing that usually happens, now we do run into, actually super common as well, is a cooling system failure. Hmm. So people notice, like, well, my AC is not working very well. And the first thing I'm going to do is check your cooling system to make sure it's working optimally. And a lot of times I'll find it right there. It's like, dude, your radiator's half full. You're actually overheating your radiator, which is overheating your condenser.
3: You know, Joe did me a good cooling system flush.
1: Oh, yeah, that's a great service. Yeah, that's a good service, too. Everybody should do this periodically. Greg, what's up, man? I know Greg knows. You can tell Greg's just on it.
4: Hey, Jim.
1: What's up,
4: man,
1: brother?
4: That song was Close to the Edge by Yes.
1: You dadgum
4: right. From the album of the same name.
1: You dadgum right it is. One of my favorite albums. Oh.
4: That's my favorite album of all time, Yes. My favorite band of all time.
1: Man.
4: I've listened to that song probably hundreds or more times in my life.
1: Me too, buddy. Me too. And it's always new, Greg. I always pick up one more something going on I didn't even recognize before.
4: Exactly. That's what makes it a masterpiece.
1: Every time
4: you listen to it, you pick up something you didn't hear the time before.
1: It's crazy. And, you know, let's be honest, and we're going to nerd out in just a second. Man, the album covers that were done by Yes Band, they hired this guy. Do you know who I'm talking about?
4: Roger Dean.
1: No, that's exactly. That was my other trivia question. He already had it.
3: This is a super fan
1: like,
3: right
1: this
3: here.
1: This dude knows, man.
3: He knows.
1: Those album covers are the coolest album covers of the 70s, hands down.
4: I've got a few of them framed hanging on the wall.
1: Dude, I have so many of those albums. My wife makes fun of my Yes collection. Because I even have Time and a Word. Are you familiar with that record?
4: Oh, yeah. Oh, yeah. I've heard them all. Oh. I've heard every album they've ever recorded.
1: Time and a Word. What's the word then, Greg? The time.
4: The word?
1: What is the time? There's a song called Time and a Word. What's the time and what's the word?
4: Oh, man.
1: Now, that's a tough one. I have to admit, I'm going deep dive.
4: Yeah, that's
1: so, so the time is now, and the word is love.
4: There you go. I knew it, but I just couldn't bring it up.
1: Yeah.
3: It's pretty deep.
1: Time and the word. Yeah, that I'm a big fan, too, and I had to throw a little of that in there. I knew most people wouldn't know what that was, but Greg, I'm dancing at your next wedding, bro. You just call me. As soon as she says yes, I'm there, and I will dance at your wedding, and I will attempt to play some Billy Squire. I mean, not Billy Squire, some Chris Squire on the bass.
4: Well, I'm 67 years old, Jim. There ain't going to be no more weddings for me. I'm widowed and living life, and I'm through with the marriage deal. I ain't going down that road again.
1: Well, I'll send you one by there and try to convince you otherwise.
4: There you go.
1: Appreciate it, Greg. Yeah, thanks for calling, man.
4: I've seen those guys live 8 times.
1: God, I would have loved to have seen them. I've never seen them.
4: Oh, man, you don't know what you were missing back in the 70s.
1: There ain't no doubt, bro. I would have been on cloud
4: those
1: 9.
4: Those shows you would remember the rest of your life.
1: For sure. No doubt. Well, thanks, bro.
4: Steve Halkett. Thanks, Jim.
1: Thank you, man. That guitar player, Hal, Chris Squire, John Anderson on lead vocals. Top-notch stuff. Anyway, 205-545-9950. Hanging out with Trent. Trent's with, of course, Vault Spray Foam.
3: That's it.
1: If you got any issues, you just want to learn a little more, you'll go out and kind of explain to you what you're doing. If they're doing a new build or something.
3: Absolutely.
1: If they want some information on what they should do and the steps they should take as they're doing it, like, mm-hmm. Do I do this pre-wiring? Do I do it pre-plumbing? Should I, mm-hmm. You know what I mean? So mm-hmm. You got all the answers.
3: Absolutely, yeah. So mainly if you're going to get spray foam, we're almost last, right before you do sheetrock, if that's helps you out on the order.
1: Okay.
3: We're right before sheetrock.
1: Right before sheetrock.
3: Then we get you set up and you put all your sheetrock in.
1: And how does it do for sound deadening, like between rooms? Like, is it have the same sound deadening as like regular insulation?
3: Cause it's even better.
1: A lot of people don't put insulation in interior walls, is what I'm saying.
3: That's right. A lot of times we'll do like bathrooms, between master bedrooms and the living space or something like that.
1: Man, I know my brother needs that for sure. Yeah. He's a loud bathroom guy.
3: Yeah, well, it cuts down
1: a lot of explosions back there.
3: You can't hear it.
1: Can't hear it.
3: It's like a secret room.
1: It'll be bad. Jonathan's online too. Hey, Jonathan.
0: Hey, how's it going, guys?
1: What's up, man?
0: Oh, not too much, man. Just enjoying a beautiful Saturday morning. Had a few questions for Trent. I've got a house in the Birmingham area, and I'm not sure my budget is going to be large enough for spray foam. Do y'all offer other solutions for hot summer months, especially the house I've got? I can't even get it below about 77, 78 degrees, and just didn't know if y'all had any other solutions besides spray foam y'all offer.
3: Yeah, absolutely. We can do traditional insulation, too, so you know, you'd want to get up there and kind of take a look and see how thick your current insulation is. And if it's not 15 inches, then you want to add more to it. And also, another thing that we have are solar fans. So these are fans that are independent of your energy grid or your electricity, and they run off of the solar power. And we have those. We have a roofer that comes and installs those. But that can get some active airflow into your attic and pull all that heat out. So if you're on a budget, it's a little tighter, an attic fan or just, you know, getting some new blow-in insulation would be great.
0: Yeah, that makes a lot of sense. I had an HVAC guy come out and tell me I didn't have any ventilation up in my attic space, and that was one of my main problems.
3: Mm-hmm.
0: You know the warranty on those attic fans by any chance? How long do they last or anything like that?
3: Yeah, the warranty, we got a 10-year warranty on the attic fan, and you know, these things are super powered. These are excellent motors, and like I said, they run completely off of solar. They also have a thermostat in them, so when your attic gets to a certain temperature, you can kind of set that, and you can whenever it gets too hot up there, that's when it kicks on.
0: Nice. Yeah. I appreciate it there, man. Thank you for the info.
3: Absolutely. Thanks for calling in.
0: Yeah, absolutely.
1: See you, brother. Jonathan's out. Let's go ahead to Dave. Dave's online. 3. Hey, Dave.
5: Hey, you was mentioning yes earlier. I saw them back in 1972. I think it was shortly after Close to the Edge was released.
1: Yes, that was about the right time, yeah.
5: And they were at the Coliseum in Tuscaloosa.
1: Wow.
5: And the Eagles was the opening act.
1: Yeah, I could care less about that, but wow. No, I guess back then, the Eagles, I probably would have liked okay. I'm just eagled out. I hate to tell you this. I'd be fine not ever hearing another Eagles song.
5: Well, that was at the time when they just had their first album out, but Yes had been around for a while.
1: Exactly.
5: But it was a pretty good show. I mean, of course, then again, I was like 18-year-old kid, so
1: it's a reach for a lot of people's musical taste. That's for sure. It's a lot different than most pop music.
5: Thought I'd just throw that out there this morning.
1: Well, thank you there, Dave. I hope you have a good day, man.
5: All right, Tim. All right.
1: See you later, bro. 72. Man, I was a young buck then. You know what? 7 years old. 72. Remember it well. I had a Honda 50 mini bike. Got it Christmas Day, 1970.
3: Man.
1: Brand new. Santa Claus dropped it right there in my living room.
3: That's a lifetime memory.
1: That was it right there, the Honda 50. All right, well, last break. Then when we get back, we'll do our last segment. So if you got a question, you better get it in because I got to get it on. You know what I'm saying. We'll be right back.

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1: 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This is your hourly traffic report. Hey, there's a lot of traffic on 65, 459, 59, 20, 59, 20, 280, and Highway 31. So look out. This has been the Shop Talk News Update.
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0: All right. Welcome back. Yeah. Y'all remember this one?
1: Yeah, but not the artist. Who is that? I love this.
0: Man, Santana.
1: Are you kidding me?
0: No, man.
1: Oh, dang. I got to add that to my list.
0: Santana.
2: That was awesome.
0: That's a great version of that song. Of course, you know, Van Halen really rocked that one out back in the 80s. For those of you that are around in the 80s, I wouldn't recommend it. But if you were around in the 80s, that means you're old now. So sorry about that.
1: Speak for yourself.
0: I'm sorry you're around for that. But yeah, that was an old album I had. I'd forgotten I even had it. I was kind of digging through my stuff. Like I told you, they kind of messed me up on my plug-in on YouTube. So I used to just rip off audio from YouTube with stuff I wanted to play on the show. And they kind of took that plug-in away. And he said there's ways I can still do it, you know, but it's questionable.
1: Yeah, we need to talk off air. What? It's America, you know.
0: But I've got 200 or 300 albums, you know, in my own little personal collection. So I dug out this old Santana one.
1: Well, you know what? That's a great way to transfer your vinyl to digital.
0: Oh, I did a bunch of that.
1: Yeah.
0: That yes you heard, that was from my record. Hmm. Now, back then, I had a really good record player, you know what I'm saying? But don't have that anymore. But I did. I was the nerd that would, like, sit there and rip all my CD collections and put them on a hard drive. Whoa. You know what I'm saying?
1: Me too.
0: You did that too,
1: right? That's a smart thing to do. You were thinking ahead.
0: Yeah. So if something ever happened to the CD, I still had the stuff, you know. And plus, you know, I was big into when you could burn your own CD, right?
2: Oh, man.
0: You can imagine in high school how many little girls got little mixtapes from yours truly. You know, because I had the Commodores and I had Parliament. I had some stuff, didn't I, John?
2: That's a great love letter.
0: But, yeah. I was always making that sort of stuff. It used to be tough to make those, man. You had to, like, have the needle right there on there, and you'd have to start at the right time, hit the pause button, and start, you know. I'm not going to forget all that. I'll fix cars, too. 205-545-9950. And I'm dancing at weddings.
2: Now you are.
0: I'm doing some. Dave's got to find him a sweetheart. So if you want to be Dave's sweetheart, call in. I hear he's loaded. I mean, if that helps.
1: Now you're a matchmaker.
0: Dave's got plenty of cash. The house is paid for. You know what I'm saying? Needs a little company. Hey, I don't want to get into the Navy a little bit, but y'all see they're looking at renaming, or they got a new aircraft carrier, and they were talking about naming it after a survivor of Pearl Harbor that had shot down some planes and saved a lot of service members. And I'm all for that, really. I wish the guy had a cooler name. You know what I mean? It just doesn't. It doesn't sound like a fearful thing's coming. Like,
1: what's the name?
0: The USS Doris Miller. Here comes Doris. Here comes Doris.
1: Wait a minute.
0: Look out. Yeah. Kaboom, kaboom. Here comes Doris. Well, that's what this thing says, but his actual name is Dory, but they got it listed as the USS Doris Miller, which I don't. It's Dory Miller of Waco, Texas, surviving hero of Pearl Harbor. Indeed, a hero.
1: Yeah, I guess they that used to be a name you could use as a guy.
0: Maybe. But the discussion is, hey, you know what? We may name it the USS Donald Trump. They're thinking about changing it to Donald Trump. That's going to make a lot of people really mad.
2: I
0: don't know if they shouldn't just go ahead and use this. Well, maybe change it to Dory instead of Doris. You know, because Dory.
1: Dory the Explorer.
2: Yeah, finding Nemo.
0: I don't know.
1: No, but Dory, yeah, and they could do the little quotations around
0: that, right.
1: It. Yeah. Okay.
0: That's what I'm thinking.
1: Yeah. Now, that would be probably the best way to do
0: it. I think so, too. Not that it matters or anything, but he is a black service member, so there's another quagmire from the president. He shouldn't. I don't think they should do that.
1: I remember that story, but I don't remember the name Dory.
0: Yeah, Dory Miller. Doesn't sound like an aircraft carrier.
1: Yeah. Here's what they need to do. They need to say, Dory Dangerous. That would be his nickname.
0: Dory Dangerous.
1: Yes. See, you insert that in there.
0: I like it.
2: That would work.
1: And he would like it. You know that.
0: Of course he would. I think Trump would sign off on that. You know, and I guess, you know, there's a lot of them named after president, so I guess they shouldn't freak out too much about it. But
2: that's going to be a tough sell.
0: It's going to be a tough sell. What do you think about him renaming Ontario this week?
2: I didn't know.
0: Yeah, he renamed it. He renamed it.
1: I love
0: Lake America.
2: Lake America.
0: Lake America. Okay. Ontario.
2: Okay.
0: That's Canada. Ain't no Canada. Canada don't take care of that lake. We take care of that lake.
1: That's right.
0: Who defends that lake? We defend that lake.
2: Okay.
0: Now, of course, a lot of people miss the whole thing. He's in the middle of a little slap contest with the leadership in Canada. Nobody talked about it. Mm-mm. I'm like, dude, this is just, he's playing chess with these people. And it's like they're in this trade negotiation. All we want Canada to do is have, let's just do fair trade, bro. Just be fair about it. They won't do it. They want to keep messing with us. And he said, we'll just put a bunch of tariffs on you. And by the way, we'll rename that lake. Dexter, line one. It's like, man, he's brilliant at that sort of stuff. He's just slap him in the face with it. Yeah. Hi, Dexter. It's Dexter.
3: Yeah, I think they'll name it Dexter Lake.
0: Dexter Lake.
3: A-D-B. Yeah.
0: I can see that.
3: It's a dying breed.
0: I think you're right, Dexter. I mean, there ain't much of you left.
3: Man, I did some fishing up there a long time
0: ago. I mean, correct me if I'm wrong, but you are a paper mill proctologist.
3: That's right. I know them from the inside out.
0: That's one of them. Now, how many people can say that? Not many, Dexter.
3: How many people can say that?
0: Not many.
3: But I've got them calling now, want me to come out of retirement.
0: I bet
3: they
0: you.
3: They can't get nobody to get in there and do it.
0: I bet.
3: You get your head in there, you're overdone with.
0: That's right. Once you get in there, you're all right. And Dexter tell you, he ain't scared. So once they get them the bills stacked high enough, he'll go help them out.
3: Well, I was scared the first time.
0: Well, of course, but that was a long time ago.
3: But, you know, anytime you do something for the first time, it always scares you.
0: A little scary.
3: You
0: know?
2: That's right.
0: Sure.
3: But, you know, after you do it 100 or 2 times, you know what's happening.
0: Yeah, you get used to it, just like everything.
3: You know, it's just like you on the car. I need you to tell me, I need to replace the clutch on my air conditioning unit. Sounding like it's about ready to take a flying dump.
0: Yeah, we probably should just go ahead and put a compressor because you can't really buy a clutch and put it on cheaper than you can buy the compressor.
3: Can you get one from Pull Apart, or is it just a...
0: Not with your money. Why would you do that? You got plenty
3: of
0: money.
3: You know, my wife, she's tighter than Dick's hat band. You know what I'm saying? You know her.
0: Well, Pull Apart will work. And if you get a hold of one, just bring it down there. We'll put it on for you.
3: I appreciate it. That's what I wanted to make sure you could do it.
0: You got it, my man.
3: You are the can-do, got to get it done, too.
0: Appreciate you, Dexter.
3: I need to get in touch with Bill Juergen. You know him? You remember him?
0: I do.
3: That Shell station y'all had there in Alabama.
0: Man, that's going deep, too. I'll have to look into that. Appreciate it, Dexter. We are out of time. I hope you guys enjoyed today's show. It is over. Thanks so much for Trent coming out. Vault Spray Foam, the only spray foam company you need to know about.
2: Thanks for having me, Jim.
0: Appreciate it, Trent. See you guys next week right here on Shop Talk.

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0: 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You know what we should do? I see this text from B-Rad. He says, Andrew, I'm in quality control and I listen all day. We should just get everybody on the text line to send us a message of what they do.
1: That's a good idea. I like that.
0: And where they work. And that way I can prove my point that we have such a vast audience that reaches, you know, so far and wide that there's many that you would never expect to listen to.
1: I think it's a great idea.
0: Crazy stuff like this. So y'all hook that up. 205-545-9950. I want to hear that. Whether you're retired or you work at home or, you know, you're whatever you do. Tell me what it is you do. That's what I want to know. What do you do? Wanda says, live stream viewing, not working on the app. We are on YouTube. I do know that. Let me look at the app real quick and make sure that's not a us issue. Yeah, she's right. If you go to the app, we don't have our YouTube's not showing up on there, but you can go directly to the YouTube page. And, oh, wait, no, is it working? Hold on, stand by. Let me try this real quick. Refresh. No, I guess it's not working. But we're up on YouTube because I'm watching it. So y'all can go to YouTube. Just look up Real Talk 99.5 TV. And you can watch us straight from there. It'll be easy for you. So yeah, y'all send them in, man. They're coming in fast, and I'll fire those off for you. Where do you work? What do you do for a living? And we're gonna figure it out. We're gonna figure out how diverse this audience is. Tom in Penn City. Tom, what's up?
2: I'm in Penn City, working at Hoover Toyota. In a warehouse doing parts all day long, keeping the world turning, man.
1: There you go.
0: I wish you still worked at AutoZone, man.
2: Too underpaid, not enough pay. Didn't
0: you get in a fight with somebody up there?
2: Yeah, what a joker. Yeah. That's all right. I had one of my customers. He was going to back me up. He said, if he attacks you, I'll just shoot him.
0: Oh, we'd back you up.
2: Yeah, man. That was a customer, man. A customer says, I got your back. If he tries anything, I'm going to shoot him right where he stands.
0: Well, that's it. You need to, I don't want you to say it on air, but you need to send me a message and tell me who it was because, you know, I go.
2: You'll know who it was. No, I don't want you to bring him up, man.
0: No, just message it to me. I won't repeat it.
2: I don't even want you to say anything to him if you ever go in there.
0: Oh, I wouldn't say anything. I'm just generally curious.
2: Yeah, I will. You'll know who I'm talking about, too.
0: Yeah.
2: So you've seen him before. But anyway. All right, man. So yeah, keep the world turning. Let's go.
0: All right, cuz.
2: Later.
0: There's Tom Pell City out there picking fights. He said, just drop a nuke on AutoZone. Take them all out. That's what Tom would say.
1: So let's investigate who this was a little bit deeper.
0: Well, I don't.
1: You know, don't you?
0: No, I don't. Yeah, I genuinely don't. I don't think I know anybody's name up there. I know faces because I go to that AutoZone and get my stuff. That's where I'll do all my automotive shopping. But if he'll tell me, I could probably look him up and figure out who it is. So, Tom, just send me a message on that. And let me know. All right, let's see. So B-Rad says he's in quality control. Hippie says, you're limited how many shots you can get over a period of time. Overuse will degrade your ligaments. That's back to the knee stuff. We have Gene, who's a locomotive engineer. He says he can only listen while he's not working. That's a pretty high-end job, right? Locomotive engineer. Sonia, she is a mail carrier in Sterrett. We love our mail people. Keith says he's a truck driver, drives from Vance to Cottondale, Florida. A lot of people on the road. Daniel says, I remove eyes and corneas from deceased donors to be used for transplant and research.
1: Wow. Who is that?
0: Daniel.
1: Daniel, go ahead, man.
0: Maybe you and Dexter could team up. You can get you some eyeballs off of those casket removals.
1: I don't know if they'd be in good shape. It'd have to be pretty fresh, I would imagine.
0: Shane works for Department of Transportation, Aniana District. Hey, how about that, man? That's my stomping grounds right there. Michael, Dr. Davis is the best, by the way. Another Matt Davis ortho recommendation for you.
1: A lot of recommendations.
0: Kenny's at Aldot. He says he listens to us in a tractor. Cutting grass on highways now, he says. Trey, senior account associate, works from home, tuned in all day long.
1: Oh, dang, that's the life.
0: Katie, the bug lady, Knox Pest Control. I like that. Leslie, e-commerce website developer. Yeah, she told us that the other day, I believe. Craig, installing glass for 30 years. Robbie, remodeling houses. And I'm on here every day. Man, I need to get Robbie to come do my bathroom for me. Daryl works at Big Papa's Truck and Equipment. Boy, what a name. Big Papa's Truck and Equipment.
1: Yeah, I like that.
0: He said, we sell trucks, trailers, and heavy equipment. Evan, truck driver, listening on the app. A remodel radio host bathrooms on the side. That's our boy, funny. Evan, that's helping me out with that. That's funny. This one says, 41 years old, production manager at a precast concrete plant. That's I don't have a name with that one, but that's pretty cool. This one says, professional house cleaner for luxury homes on Smith Lake.
1: Oh, that's, dang.
0: That's what Patty does. Rob says, retired from Aldot. Now doing engineering consulting work for them all over the state, doing drainage structure inventory. Love it working outside. Hey now!
1: Yeah, man.
0: Nick says he's a deck builder and he works all over, always in the heat and the cold.
1: Whew, yeah. He is to be admired and revered.
0: Philip, security services officer with UAB Police Department, and he wears the uniform with pride and loves what he does. Should have been here years ago.
1: There you go.
0: Heath says, I work with bedbound hospice patients. Jack, billing for a law firm, remote listening to the radio all day. Scott sells beer and wine out of a distributor from Birmingham. Mary says she's 75. She listens all day, most days. Sometimes I cringe when you and John Bird get silly, but you are right on when you're serious and making your points. Robert owns his own painting and wallpapering company.
1: Nice.
0: Keith with the ATM repair and in billing.
1: Man.
0: Another, cool. my Matt Davis is a good one. That's what Mike says. Gabe says, farmhand, but I'm sad to say I'm going to have to stop listening here soon for firefighting. Well, God bless you for firefighting.
1: Well, you know what? If there's ever a reason to stop listening, that's it.
0: Bill from Michigan says he works for nobody. He's retired.
1: There you go.
0: This one says the IBS shot glass cocktail is spot on. Has met Jim listening at the rock quarry in Sylacauga.
1: Yeah.
0: Double R, retired Army helicopter pilot. Like that. John works in quality assurance for a beer company. Boy, I could do that.
1: Mm-hmm. That's quality.
0: Drinking beer all day. Yep, that one's quality. Send that one out. Richard the cop, Uber and Lyft, listens all day, as we know.
1: Yes, right.
0: Dwayne, travel and weld, working on mobile home frames. I bet that's good money.
1: Mm-hmm.
0: Rick's facilities director, preacher ministry leader.
1: Yes.
0: That's a lot in one.
1: Yep, that's my buddy Rick.
0: Dan says, drive a van around full of air conditioner parts to fix air conditioners. You can't fix an AC in the AC. That's good. You should like put that. That. You should put that on the side of your van. That's a good.
1: Get your shirts made up.
0: Tracy says, "I'm a sharpshooter for the CIA." Oops, blew my cover. I know. Steven, senior systems admin for managed services provider. Michael says, shortly a tugboat captain, Mobile, Alabama.
1: Yes.
0: Jeff says, I work for private equity and act as change management when new companies are purchased. AJ, self-employed, renting cars through Turo. That's not a bad deal. Mm. Darlin LLC is his deal. Bo says, Grace Fabrication, 42 years, listen all day, fabricator, welder.
1: Yeah.
0: Stu, Central Alabama, stump pros. Ricky, hell yeah, Ricky is, he says, I'm a coal miner, I only get to listen for a couple hours before I go underground. You know, I could have nailed hell yeah, Ricky is a coal miner. I knew it. I knew he was just...
1: How? What gave you the clues?
0: I don't know. Just the way he said, hell yeah, every day, every morning. Hell yeah! That's a coal miner attitude.
1: Man, that's...
0: And not none of those, what's his name, Tyler Childers gay coal miners either.
1: No.
0: Mississippi, local dump truck driver, trying to start my own business, digging water lines, potholes, junk removal. Man, I like the entrepreneurship you guys got.
1: Yeah, only in America.
0: Scott, fire suppression for restaurants. David works over works at the Over the Mountain Glass, the best window and shower door manufacturer in Alabama. Man, some of y'all, if y'all got businesses that are that good, I may have my salespeople hitting y'all up. I can get you to join the show.
1: There you go.
0: Thomas, best plumbers in Gardendale for Magnolia Plumbing. I'll listen to y'all. Okay. All right. I'm writing y'all down. Y'all think y'all ain't going to get a phone call from us? Come on, car. Tommy Mitchell, build cement ponds for the rich and famous.
1: Ooh.
0: And a part-time pimp. Thomas, swimming pool cleaner. Man, y'all are some hustlers.
1: Yeah, man, I bet you get the checks.
0: Tina, Bill Atkins, welding, working on 52 years in business. A little bit of Andrew McClain trivia there. Bill Atkins is somebody I've known. Bill and Tina both. They were kind of like, there for a long time, they were kind of like my second mom and dad. I spent a lot of time over at their house. Even when I was a little Cub Scout. Their son Chris was the best man at my first wedding. Me and him have been buddies for a long time. We're still buddies. We hang out at the football games together. So there you go, man. 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

0: 205-545-9950. So, I left my mic on for a minute during that last break. I don't know if it came through on air. I assume you'd hear it if it did. But I called Justin, and just like I told you, I was like, hey, Justin, because all of that just happened organically, and I'm just being transparent with y'all. I was like, hey, Justin, I just pulled off the biggest sales gimmick. I just organically asked the audience where they worked at. And I said, we need to start looking at some of these companies and see if they're like quality companies we could team up with. You know, I didn't mean to do that, but it worked out. So, you know.
1: Andrew, for shame.
0: You know, they'd normally tell people don't do that, like radio people don't do that. But I just, you know, it wasn't, I didn't plan that out. I was just like,
1: oh, yeah.
0: No, seriously, it was a organic, like, where's our audience from?
1: Yeah, that's a good thing to do.
0: And so as it came around, I was like, well, look, everybody's telling me what their business is.
1: Yeah, so, might as well take advantage of that and get them fired.
0: Anyway, I called Justin. I was like, hey, man, call some of these people. I already told you all I was going to call you or get Justin to call you.
1: Yeah. Well, I mean, it helps the show out.
0: Yeah. He showed up. Ain't no thing but a chicken wing. Let's go to Rick over at McCalla. Rick, what's up, buddy?
2: Yeah, I'm just sitting around here thinking, you know, we everybody's so high class and they're talking above everybody and everything. What about these children? I thank God that Donald Trump set up a fund to pay them back for all the things they're going to inherit from us. I thought we'd stand up and fight for our children.
0: Yeah, that's a good point, Rick, because I've thought about that, too, in the sense of, you know, how it's always been talked about that Social Security is going to run out. You know, we've been telling people that for a long time, and it hasn't happened, thankfully, but it probably will. And so I think what Trump is doing is thinking about the children in the future, like if Social Security is not there, giving them some kind of safety net to, you know, yeah, help them get along.
2: That's pretty reparations, isn't it?
0: That's child reparations, yeah.
2: Yeah, look, we got people up here in Congress that openly hate this country serving, and they want to expel them from Congress. Why don't they grow a spine or something, you know what I'm saying?
0: Mm-hmm.
2: People in Congress. We vet people that come in this country, don't we? Them people get up there and take an oath, don't they? They swear to uphold the laws of the land. And what do they get in there and do? They undermine us.
0: Yeah, they sure do.
2: Well, anyway, I was just thinking about things that divide us and things that unite us. It takes... I mean, you got to be for us or against us. You can't be on both teams, you know. It takes commitment. It might be your destiny to serve Satan. I don't know what it is, but this is a spiritual battle. And it's between good and evil, and we're fighting it right now. And the weapon we got is the truth.
0: Amen. Amen. Mm-hmm.
1: Preaching on, brother.
0: You ain't lying. And I think one of the things that brings us together is you, Rick.
2: Well, thank you so much.
1: Yeah, man. Rick's my
2: favorite. I try, but I know I'm just a little baby. That's all I am. But that's the people I want to appeal to. This younger generation, they might save us, but we sure ain't going to save them because our days are done. Mine's numbered. You know what I'm saying? I see death. It's knocking at the door right now. I'm 68 years old. You know, and I can't do nothing.
0: Yeah.
2: It's all because of all this disease and everything they've unleashed on us. But there's too many people in the world. There's 8 billion and they want 1 billion.
0: Mm. You got it, man.
2: Once Kamala Harris gets back in there, she'll tell you again there's too many people. Take them at their word. They're telling you what they're doing and what they're all about. They want to destroy this country, man.
0: You got it.
2: They're coming over here to simulate. They come over here to infiltrate. That's all I got.
0: All right. Thank you, Rick. They don't come over to assimilate. They come over to decimate. What would we call it? If Rick had a radio show, if he had his own radio show on Saturdays, what would we call it?
1: Hey, I'm Rick from McCullough.
0: But we do have people in the lobby.
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0: 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Make sure you got the app and all that kind of stuff. I know I sound weird today, but again, I think I might be sick or something. I don't know. I'll probably know tomorrow. That'd be great, getting sick right before my family comes in town.
1: Oh, that's going to stink.
0: Wouldn't that be fantastic? Do you have ibuprofen on standby?
1: I may have it in my bag.
0: Check on that. Not right now, but just okay. Maybe during the next break.
1: I will.
0: I've got like tons of it at the house, and I could not find the first freaking bottle. I mean, I got big Costco bottles. It's got like 800 ibuprofen in it, and I couldn't find them. But it's whatever. It's whatever. I'll be all right. We were talking about sports. Let me get some just a couple sports things out of the way. By the way, J.D. Vance is speaking in Maine right now. Brewer, Maine, a home of Graham Plattner, isn't it? And he's just doing a standard campaign stop as they get ramped up for the midterms. We're not worried about going to that because we're going to go to Scott Bessent at 12. But Ennis Cantor Freedom. Do you know who that is? He is the basketball player from Turkey.
1: One of the ones that was going to be in the draft next year,
0: the WNBA draft. Well, he's good buddies with Sophie Cunningham, and he showed up to the Indiana Fever Chicago Sky game. And he was there at the baseline, like right behind one of the goals, and one of the Chicago players whose name was, what's her name? Her name is, Natasha Cloud is this Sky player's name. Well, she goes up and scores a basket and then proceeds to get up in the face of Ennis Cantor Freedom and run in her mouth because he had been, you know, cheering for Sophie and all this kind of stuff. But in particular, because he was wearing a shirt that said woman, noun, adult, human, female. It was just the technical definition of a female. Now, recall that the WNBA officials had to have a meeting on defining what a woman was once these ex-NBA stars started declaring for the WNBA draft, saying they are eligible to be drafted because they are now identifying as females. And so that's been the thing. They've been, you know, hyping up the whole transgenders and yada, yada, yada. Anyway, so he's wearing that shirt, and that obviously pissed her off. Oh, in the WNBA officials, by the way, they had that meeting, and it lasted like 3 hours. And when they came out, they said that they hadn't come to a conclusion about what a woman was.
1: That's
0: pretty wild.
1: Stupid.
0: So she gets up in his face, and he stands up and puts his arms out like, hey, what do you want? And they end up kicking him out of the game, even though he was being taunted by the player on the court. He said that, when he got to the game, he said, careful what you wish for, WNBA. Freedom of speech never looked this good. And he was flashing his shirt that had the definition of a woman on there. The confrontation, I'll just read it to you. The confrontation in the third quarter after Cloud scored inside for Chicago, as the Fever called the timeout, Cloud turned towards Freedom, began pointing at him, and shouted in his direction. Freedom stood up, held out his arms, and took one step forward, or one step towards the court as security personnel, game officials, and several Chicago players rushed between them. An official then ordered Freedom removed from his courtside seat. He briefly protested before security escorted him towards the lobby. He held out his shirt for the crowd to see as hostile Chicago fans booed, jeered, and flashed obscene gestures. That's the thing about this group of people and these WNBA fans. They're just downright nasty. Like, they will say the nastiest stuff if they think you're somehow, you know, standing up for women, which is amazing. Freedom later spoke to police officers before leaving the arena. He immediately responded on X by saying, quote, "I just got kicked out of a WNBA game for supporting women. Let that sink in, America." That's pretty wild. He followed up with another jab saying, "It's always women hating on other women." Which, he ain't lying. Cloud refused to speak with the reporters after the game, but reportedly met with league and team security. Chicago Sky coach Tyler Marsh defended Cloud, claiming she was protecting her teammates and, quote, "people who need to be protected." So she was protecting trans people by getting in a fight with somebody in the crowd. Amazing. Freedom said, "Sophie Cunningham shot a three, and I put my hands up to celebrate." Literally a couple of possessions later, Natasha Cloud came back and started screaming and yelling and said, quote, "she's not going to sleep with you." So that's what the Chicago player said to Freedom. And I was like, this is what he says, and I was like, "I'm not trying to sleep with her. I'm just here to protect women and support her." And then, obviously, after that, she started yapping, and she started to walk towards me. And I just got up, and then I was like, "I'm just here to protect women, and that's all." She started to yell. She started to use some very heavy language. She started to actually cuss, and I was very shocked that there were a lot of kids and that there were a lot of teenagers at the game. I just cannot believe that she was just cussing and using those F-bombs in front of all these kids. I'm sure she's loved in Chicago, and many kids are idolizing her and stuff, but that's not how a WNBA athlete should react. I was cheering for my friend Sophie because when she shot that three, I put my hands in the air. A couple possessions later, she came back and said, "she's not going to sleep with you," and I was shocked. I was like, "listen, I'm not trying to sleep with her. I think she's awesome. She's a good friend. But I think it has a lot to do with my shirt." The Fever went on to demolish the Chicago Sky 113-90, by the way.
1: Yeah.
0: So put them in their place. WNBA, man. What a mess. What a mess that is. Richard DeCobb's on the line. Richard, what's up, buddy?
2: Talking about that contest where they stood with their hands on the car.
0: Yeah.
2: John Crump, Toyota, during Memorial Day weekend, 1988. Local radio station, I think it was 95.3, drew 95 names of people who had registered, and I was one of them.
0: Oh.
2: They put us out there in that heat during Memorial Day weekend. Three or four cars under these tents, and us standing with our hands on them. You could not put your body on the car in any other way, shape, or form. Like the man said earlier, we would get a little short break every hour and a 20-minute break about every 5 or 6 hours. And the porta-potties were like 100 yards on the back of the dealership. Boy, you had to hustle when you got tired. We had more loud food during our short breaks, and my mom supported me in that. I was 18, 19 years old. I stood there 72 hours.
0: Dang.
2: The man it stood there 96 hours, and then the next year he turned around and won it again.
0: Jeez, dude. That's crazy.
2: It was the most, and they would come around. They had paramedics on site that would come around and talk to you and break caps ex-law enforcement buddy of mine was a paramedic then. He would come around, they'd check your blood pressure, they'd listen to your heart, you know, and you stand there. And one of the guys said, I can't get this thing to fit. He goes, well, his arms are big. You'd rather put it around his forearm because he goes, his arms too fat. He goes, you better roll that sleeve up and look. But yeah, it was a one-time thing. I was into all kind of stupid endurance stuff back then like that. But it was a long, long 72 hours.
0: That's wild. That is very – so when with the breaks, like – when it came to eating, how long would they give you to eat?
2: You had 5 minutes to do whatever you wanted to do. And our coolers were not allowed next to us. They were outside of the tents. And I had stuff in there, and my mom had come by on her way home from work and resupply me, and which I'm really shocked because she really didn't like me doing stuff like that.
0: So you had 5 minutes to eat and go to the bathroom?
2: Down, get something to drink, and if you wanted to go to the bathroom, you need to hold it till the 20-minute break every 4 hours, and that was about a 100-yard trip to the porta-potties. I mean, the tighter you got, the hotter it was, the longer it seemed.
0: So how often would these breaks be throughout, like, a 24 hours?
2: You get a 5 minute break every hour, and then you get a 20 minute break every 6 hours.
0: Okay, I got you.
2: And it was a lot. I mean, they did live broadcasts from there. They promoted the hell out of this. John Trump Toyota. No telling what kind of money they made off of it because they were having a big Memorial Day sale that weekend. So you got all these rubes walking around looking at the crazy people under the tent.
0: Yeah.
2: So, it was an interesting experience. It's something that I haven't thought about in years till y'all mentioned that. And I thought, oh, I know what kind of hell on earth that was because I lived it.
0: Yeah, that's wild, dude. That is crazy. Well, I think
2: the only reason I quit, Andrew, is my calves got swelling so big. And I was training for a national powerlifting tournament that come in January, and I didn't want to have any risk of blood clots or any major problems. I thought, man, this ain't worth this. I'm going home.
0: Yeah, nah, I don't blame you. I wouldn't.
2: Y'all have a good day, boys. Going to pick up a body.
0: See you, buddy. It's that's got to be really tough. I mean, even I'm surprised that they would do 5 minutes every hour, but that would probably help your endurance. You know, but you're talking about all day and all night. You're not allowed to sleep because your hand would fall off.
1: I wonder if the car dealership had to have insurance or something on that, on the people, or
0: They probably just made them sign
1: a release. Yeah,
0: they're sign all their rights away. Like, if you die, you die. It's not our fault. That's great. We should revive that. But I don't know. Society's so weird now. We'd probably not even get anybody that wants to do it. People would be like, nah, I'm not. I'm not doing that. And with the COVID jabs and everything else, we would have a scandal on our hands because we'd have probably 3 or 4 dead bodies before the contest is over. People just dropped out, you know. Didn't drop out of the contest. They dropped out of life. 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
14: Oh, one moment can change a lifetime.
0: All right, so just a couple quick things, and I'll go back to the phones on the Grand Prix. Did you get to see any other bird? You were probably busy, weren't you?
1: Yeah, I was.
0: You were stuck at Costco? Was that yesterday?
1: Yeah, I went out and washed my car and
0: you
1: stuff.
0: You were probably so stressed out in the parking lot.
1: Don't even get me.
0: Oh, I can already hear you cussing.
1: Oh, my gosh. I was getting ready to say I was cussing and fussing. I felt bad about it.
0: So, anyway, with the Freedom 250 thing, so really cool start to the show when they sang the national anthem. They had, and they've been doing this at these events, they had a bald eagle flying over the racetrack, which was super cool. The national anthem was good. And then the flyover, Damien's wife, Taylor.
1: That's so awesome.
0: Was right there, front and center, in one of those choppers, and it was dope. We found the footage of it, and even he sent me a video that was kind of from her point of view. That I sent it to you. Why are you acting surprised?
1: I loved it.
0: Okay. Well, anyway, it was super cool to see that.
1: I'll check it out.
0: And I know
1: sure.
0: Damien was super, super proud of that.
1: You know
0: it. Shout out to Taylor and what she does. He says she didn't think it was that big of a deal, but we're all like, yeah, we know that chick. That's awesome.
1: I know, man.
0: So that was cool. Kyle Kirkwood ended up winning the race. He even gave Donald Trump a shout out after winning the Freedom 250 Grand Prix. So I think it was all a success. I think it turned out great. And another awesome 250 event. Now, I don't know that anything's going to match the UFC fight, but still, all cool events. Let's hit the phones real quick. Thomas in Georgia. Thomas, what's up?
8: Oh, not much. Hey, now. Yeah, we are talking about the stupid radio contest. I was calling you about one, and I looked it up while I was on hold. But in 2007, a California radio station had a Hold Your Wii for a Wii, for a Wii game system. and it was like, looking at it here, they had to drink so much water, basically a quart of water after so many minutes or whatever. And this nurse called in the show and said, hey, this is not a good idea because this can cause water toxicity and things like that. And sure enough, 28-year-old woman died from that.
0: And that's right. I remember that now. Yeah.
8: Yeah, that's what I'm looking here. So she had three kids. She was doing it to win the game for her kids.
0: Yeah.
8: And the DJs addressed the complainant that called in and said, oh, it's okay. We're aware of that. And besides, she signed a release, so we're not responsible. Well, yeah, they were.
0: That's awful. That is awful.
8: Yeah, it's something. When you start doing contests like that, think of the long-term ramifications, because I'm sure those guys' careers gone.
0: Oh, yeah. They're long gone, I'm sure. Never to be heard of from again. Well, yeah, so, Thomas,
8: anyway,
0: I appreciate it, buddy.
8: Y'all have a good one.
0: We'll see you, buddy. Yeah, I remember that. That was a big story back then. Or I guess it was then kind of a legend that people talked about. The thing about radio people, and it's not really like that anymore because a lot more precautions have been taken, and also corporate radio or big corporate companies have bought up all the radio stations. So it's not like it used to be where you had all these individually owned radio stations all over the country.
1: Mom pops.
0: But back then, you know, DJs would be pretty overzealous and would throw caution to the wind for the sake of content. And I know I get accused of that sometimes, but I'm not going to put anybody in a position where they die, you know?
1: Really?
0: Well, I mean,
1: I guess not on the radio, maybe the podcast.
0: Tony, go ahead.
15: Yeah, so the Freedom 250 was an outstanding event. With Friday being my birthday, and I just kicked off my whole weekend on everything. I couldn't wait to find something about what was going on there, and especially even the ARCA event, which was great. Having to run those old ARCA cars there, and I'm not a big Jeff Gordon fan, but he knows how to get to the front. Of course, my driver was Kurt Busch.
0: Yeah.
15: And so I've been a Kurt Busch fan for years. I actually got to see him win his championship in 2004 at the track.
0: Yeah.
15: So just all of this stuff going on, the flyovers, you could tell everybody was very patriotic there. When Trump came out there, everybody was cheering. Yeah, I didn't hear anybody jeering. You know, no boos that I could hear.
0: Right.
15: But it was awesome. It was a fantastic event. And I know all the drivers were just like, man, this is just a great.
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1: 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I'm Mark Elliott. 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We talk retirement because that's what Ken and the team at Apex are all about, helping you with investments, with income. How much income do you need? 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Or do we need to do a little bit more before we retire? Call him. There's no cost to chat with him. 205-235-6090, 205-235-6090. Ken started the company back in 2015. 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Ken, welcome. How are you? Ready to go?
5: I'm good. How are you, Mark?
1: Well, here you go. I'm going to throw a hardball question at you.
5: All right.
1: Right out of the gate. And you think about this. We've back in the day, I don't know, maybe a decade ago, it was like, you need $1 million to retire. Today, it's maybe a little bit more than that. Depends on where you are, obviously. But if you had $1 million, could you retire? I could, but a lot of people couldn't. I mean, I'm pretty confident if I had $1 million saved up, I could retire, even though I know it's not all mine. Uncle Sam's got a piece of it. But that's the question we're posing. So let's start with that question, Ken. Is $1 million really enough to retire in today's world?
5: Well, sure. It absolutely can be. But, you know, the number by itself really doesn't tell us enough, right? So I think sometimes we put too much emphasis on that $1 million milestone. You know, we think if I could just get to that $1 million, I've made it. Retirement doesn't always work that way. $1 million is an asset, not an income plan. You know, think about two couples, you know, who both retire with exactly $1 million. The first couple, you know, has their home paid off. They're receiving $6,000 a month between Social Security and pensions. And, you know, they only need another $1,000 a month, you know, from their savings. You know, that $1 million may be well more than enough. But the second couple comes along and, you know, still has a mortgage and they want to travel extensively and, you know, receives only $3,500 a month from Social Security. You know, maybe they need another $4,000 or $5,000 a month from that $1 million portfolio. Well, that's a completely different retirement. Then we have to consider, you know, how that money is actually invested. So, you know, if they're taking, you know, a significant withdrawal while the portfolio is experiencing a major market

0: decline, especially early in retirement, well, that can put a tremendous pressure, you know, on how long that money can actually last. So, you know, I wouldn't ask, is $1 million enough? I'd actually ask, how much income does my lifestyle require and how much dependable income do I really have? And what does that portfolio need to produce to fill the gap? So, you know, when we stop and really focus on the magic number and start building an actual income plan, that's when retirement actually becomes real.
1: You know, we've talked about this before. A 401k, IRA are super important to figure out your retirement, but they're not the plan themselves. They are assets that we really need to help us form that retirement plan. So at the end of the day, you're saying it's not about an asset plan. It's about an income plan. How would you, what's the difference?
0: Yeah. So, you know, an asset plan primarily asks, how big is my pile of money, right? You know, maybe you've accumulated 750,000, a million, 2 million. Well, it's certainly important, but when you retire, you don't pay the electric bill with an account balance. You pay it with income. In an income plan, ask a different question. How much dependable money is going to hit my checking account every month, and where's it going to come from? You know, we start with Social Security and pensions, and, you know, if you have them, and then we compare that dependable income with what it actually costs to live. Then, you know, if you need $7,000 a month and Social Security and pensions provide $5,500, well, we know the real problem we need to solve is a $1,500 income gap. You know, and here's where retirement planning gets interesting. So, you know, if you're, you know, dependable income source, you know, covers most or all your essential expenses, you know, the housing, food, utility, and healthcare, your investment portfolio doesn't have to carry the entire load. Your savings can become like really icing on the cake, so to speak. You know, they can help pay for travel, replace a vehicle, you know, help the grandkids, you know, handle unexpected expenses and keep pace with inflation. So, you know, accumulation is really about building the pile. Retirement planning is about turning that pile into a paycheck that you can depend on without really any unnecessary jeopardizing of your retirement future.
1: You know, back in the 90s, there was the 4% rule that William Bingham came up with and said, if you take 4% out of your accounts, you should be good for 20 or 30 years or so. Should, might, and that's because the 90s were really a great decade on the in the market. That probably would not have worked in 2000, 2008 if you retired then because of dot-com bubble bursting, 9/11, and of course, the Great Recession, 07 to 09. So 4% rule, still doable?
0: Yeah. Yeah. So the 4% rule, you know, like you said, it's been around for a long time. It can be a useful starting point, you know, so to speak, but, you know, I don't think it should be treated as retirement law. So here's the basic idea. If you retire with $1 million, you withdraw about 4% for the first year or $40,000. That's roughly $3,300 a month from your portfolio. Then, you know, traditionally you would increase that dollar amount over time to account for inflation. Now let's add Social Security. You know, the estimated average monthly Social Security, you know, retirement benefit, you know, is around $2,071. And we'll add that to the $3,300 portfolio withdrawal. And you're probably at approximately $5,400 a month before taxes. So for some retirees, that's plenty. For others, it is not even close. But here's the bigger issue. Retirement isn't a spreadsheet that gives you exactly the same return every year, right? So what happens if the market drops 20% during your first or your second year of retirement and that you're withdrawing money at the same time? Then what happens if inflation stays elevated? And what if you have a major healthcare expense? Or what if you live to age 90? You know, that's why I view the 4% as a guideline, not a guarantee. You know, something that we didn't add to that or need to add to that is that Bingham only gave this a 92% chance of, you know, of succeeding. Well, there's not a listener, you know, listening to us right now, Mark, that would get on an airplane that only had a 92% chance of getting to its destination and an 8% chance of crashing and burning. You know, so why would you treat your retirement the same way? Don't you want to know that 100% of your retirement is going to be there as long as you are?
1: And if you'd like to talk with Ken and the team at Apex Financial Group about this, about your situation, it's 205-235-6090. Again, no cost, no obligation, no pressure, no judgment. Ken's here to help if he can. Doesn't know if he can until you reach out. And he may tell you, you don't even need my help. You're doing a great job. Just keep doing what you're doing. 205-235-6090. If someone looks at their plan, and they're going, well, you know, I don't think I have enough. What does that tell someone?
0: Well, I think the first thing it tells is just you don't panic. Don't ignore it either. You know, if the number, if they're not working, well, that's valuable information because now you have an opportunity to make adjustments while you're still working. So, there are really only a handful of levers that we can pull, right? So, maybe you need to save a little bit more during your remaining working years. Maybe retirement gets pushed back 6 months or a year, or perhaps you adjust your spending expectations, or even maybe, you look at Social Security and discover that delaying benefits could provide more dependable lifetime income. And then sometimes the problem isn't, that you haven't saved enough. It's that your money isn't organized around what your retirement actually requires. That's why everyone's enough number is so very different. One couple might retire comfortably with $750,000 because they have a strong Social Security benefit, a pension, no debt, and a modest expense each month. But another couple could have $2 million and still face challenges because their lifestyle requires $12,000 or $15,000 a month. The important thing is to identify the gap before you retire. I'd much rather sit down with someone at age 62 and discover that their plan needs some adjustment than have them discover it at 72 after they've already spent down the significant portion of their savings. Finding a retirement income gap really isn't necessarily bad news. Finding it early gives you choices, and choices are incredibly valuable when you're still planning for retirement.
1: So when you think about all of this, we're talking today with Ken Reeves of Apex Financial Group about, if you had $1 million, is that really enough to retire on? Well, it is for some. It's not for others. But there's obviously several factors that decide how long $1 million will last us. Kind of give us some of the challenges, the factors that might factor into that.
0: So, Mark, when somebody asks me how long will $1 million last, I tell them that we need to know a lot more about their life before we just answer that question. So we're going to look at some things. You're going to look at longevity, lifestyle, healthcare, and geography. So let's just start with longevity. If you retire at 65 and live to 80, well, that's 15-year retirement. But, if your spouse lives to 95, then you're potentially, funding your retirement for 30 years. That's a completely different calculation. And for a married couple, we really have to plan around the possibility of at least one spouse going well into their 90s. Then we have lifestyle. You're planning a relatively simple retirement close to home, or do you want to travel extensively? Then we look at healthcare. It's another major variable in retirement. Medicare doesn't mean healthcare is free. You're still dealing with premiums, deductibles, prescriptions, supplemental coverage, and so forth. So we have to be sure that those expenses are covered, especially if we have a long-term care event. And finally, geography matters. We look at property taxes, housing costs, insurance, state taxes, and generally the cost of living can vary dramatically from depending on where you retire and what county you retire in. That's why two families can retire with the same $1 million and have completely different outcomes. The real question really isn't how long $1 million lasts. It's really how long $1 million lasts supporting your particular retirement.
1: So healthcare, that's certainly one area that people underestimate. What are we looking at when it comes to healthcare?
0: Yeah, healthcare is one of those expenses that I think people, can consistently underestimate, when they're building a retirement budget. A lot of people think that reach 65 and I'll have Medicare. So, healthcare, it won't be expensive anymore. But Medicare is extremely important, but it certainly doesn't make healthcare free. Fidelity's most recent estimate, we've been using suggests that a 65-year-old individual may, need about $172,000 after taxes over retirement just to cover healthcare expenses. That's just for one person. That money, can go forward towards medical premium, supplemental coverage, prescription drugs, deductibles, and so forth. But here's the part that really gets my attention is the estimate doesn't include long-term care. If someone eventually needs extended home care, assisted living, or nursing home care, that can create an entirely separate financial challenge. So, when we're asking whether $1 million is enough to retire, we can look at that $1 million and assume, it's still available for vacations, grocery, and everyday living, but healthcare may eventually claim a meaningful portion of that retirement.
1: And certainly with inflation, the higher inflation, the more it's going to cost us to live our everyday lives. So if inflation is up, you're going to have to pull a little bit more money out when you get into retirement. So, Ken, final question then. For someone worried their money won't stretch far enough, last as long as they are here, what are the real levers maybe they can pull to help out?
0: Well, the good news is if the numbers aren't working today, there's several levers that you can pull. And sometimes, relatively small changes can make a meaningful difference. The first, when you retire. So working, even one or two additional years can be powerful. know, you're adding to your savings instead of withdrawing from it, potentially keeping employer health insurance or shortening the number of years that your portfolio actually has to support you. The second lever is Social Security. For someone, you know, who can afford to wait, delaying those benefits can increase their monthly income. And the third is spending. You know, I'm not talking about eliminating everything you enjoy, but sometimes we separate expenses into needs, wants, and wishes. And, you know, if your plan gets stressed, well, then we know we have some flexibility. You know, the key is not really relying on one lever to solve everything. Retirement planning is really often about making decisions, small adjustments that all work together. Retirement timing, Social Security, spending, investments, income, taxes, they all make your plan stronger. So here's the bottom line. $1 million can fund a comfortable retirement, but only with a real retirement plan behind it. Remember, an efficient plan focuses on income, not assets. Good savings paired with Social Security can cover a lot. If you're approaching retirement and you need some help, schedule one of our free retirement lab sessions. 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
1: Welcome back to Retirement Max Radio with Ken Reeves. I'm Mark Elliott. Glad you're with us. We got a lot to get to now. Obviously, we're going to be talking about, well, not obviously, you don't know what we're going to be talking about. We're going to be talking about Roth conversions. That's what we're going to talk about the next couple of segments. But if you find out, you hear something that Ken says, you're like, man, I'd like to know, does that make sense for me? Does it not? You have the opportunity to always call 205-235-6090, no cost to you. 205-235-6090. I'm Mark Kelly. Glad you're with us today. You know, Ken, there is no doubt that we're almost $40 trillion in debt as a nation. So Roth conversions and Roth contributions are different. Maybe that's a good place to start because a lot of people go, well, Ken, I know what you're talking about, taking some of my IRA and 401k money and rolling it into the Roth side. But I make too much money. I can't do that. Well, that's a conversion versus a contribution. Can you explain the difference between the two? I think people get confused because they're kind of close. Contribution versus conversion?
0: Yep. So you know, there's not a earning limit on a conversion. So if you already have some, you can convert that. And for lack of a better term, just, you know, we call it a backdoor Roth. And you can convert over as long as you pay the taxes on it. But there are earning limits to contribution. So that's what you may be limited on as far as you can, you know, open account and start it with and contribute to it on a monthly or annual basis. But the conversion, anybody can do a conversion from their qualified accounts.
1: So the idea of a Roth conversion, the idea of moving money out of a traditional IRA or traditional 401k into a Roth, you're paying taxes now, so withdrawals can be tax-free later. So that makes sense on paper, but then you see the tax bill that comes with that conversion. You're like, I'm not so sure it does make sense. So is a Roth conversion actually a good idea, or is the upfront cost too high?
0: Well, you know, it's a good question because the first thing that most people see is the tax bill. And, you know, they immediately say, well, no thanks. But, you know, the reality is, you know, the question really isn't whether, you know, you're going to pay taxes on, you know, that IRA money. You are. The question is, when you'll pay them and what tax rate you'll pay them and, you know, when that day finally does come. You know, so I often tell people that a traditional IRA is a little like owning a house with a silent partner. So you may think it's all yours, but the IRS owns a piece of it. You know, the larger that account grows, the larger that piece grows too. So the reason Roth conversions really can make sense is because, you know, you're choosing to pay the taxes on your terms. You know, you're taking some of that money out of the tax system before future required minimum distributions are due and before surviving spouse, because it's really pushed into a higher tax bracket and before future taxes, you know, potentially increase. You know, the good news is it doesn't have to, you know, be all or nothing. You know, most of, you know, the successful Roth conversion strategies we build happen over several years. So, you know, we may convert just enough each year to fill up a tax bracket without, you know, jumping into the next one. Done correctly, a Roth conversion can lead to lower taxes in retirement, smaller RMDs, and potentially lower Medicare premiums down the road, and perhaps most importantly, a tax-free asset that can be passed on to your children or grandchildren. So, you know, the key is not asking how much tax will I pay this year. The better question is how much tax could I save over the rest of my life?
1: So for listeners that are maybe unfamiliar with a Roth conversion, what exactly is it? And then what are some of the less obvious reasons why it might be a good tax move for some people, because it's not right for everyone?
0: Yep. So a Roth conversion is actually, you know, a pretty simple concept. So you're taking money from a traditional IRA or a old 401k, and you're moving it into a Roth IRA. The catch is that the amount you convert becomes taxable income in the year that you take the conversion. Now, at first glance, you know, it may not sound very appealing. You know, why would anyone voluntarily pay taxes, right? But, you know, because what you're really doing is making a deal with the IRS. So you're paying taxes on today's value of that money in exchange for never having to pay taxes on that money again. So from that point forward, the money can continue to grow tax-free and qualified withdrawals come out as tax-free as well. So, you know, one of the less obvious benefits is certainty. So if your money stays in a traditional IRA, you don't control future taxes. Congress can change the tax laws and Uncle Sam can always decide he wants a bigger share of your retirement account later on. Now, another advantage is that Roth IRAs don't have a RMD or a required minimum distribution during your lifetime. That means you're not forced to withdraw money just because you reach a certain age. So, you know, there's also some tax planning benefits that many people overlook. So Roth withdrawals generally, they don't count towards the income formulas that can cause more of your Social Security benefits to be taxable. And they also don't show up in the calculation used to determine Medicare IRMA surcharges, which can really increase your Medicare premiums exponentially, depending on, you know, how much of that money gets counted. That's why many retirees view a Roth as one of the most flexible buckets of money that they can own. And it gives you more control over your taxes, your income, and ultimately your retirement.
1: So when you think about it, if you do a Roth conversion, you're kind of in a way dealing with the known tax rate now versus the unknown higher tax rate, we assume. Since we're almost $40 trillion in debt as a nation, we figure taxes will be going up. For the decade, they've been relatively low, even though it doesn't feel like it, but they have been relatively low. So you think the only thing taxes can do is go up. So that makes the logic kind of clear, the known tax rate versus the unknown, assuming higher tax rates in the future. So why don't more people take advantage of this opportunity if it is so valuable?
0: So that's one of the biggest surprises of retirement planning. If Roth conversions could be so powerful, why aren't so many people doing them? The big reason is just psychology. Most of us spend our lives trying to reduce taxes. So when someone tells them, suggest you voluntarily write a check to the IRS, well, it feels completely backwards. Even if the math says, you know, it could save, you know, money, you know, in the long run, it's really hard to get your head wrapped around it in some cases. Another problem is that many people think that it's all or nothing. You know, they hear the term Roth conversion and assume they have to convert their entire IRA in 1 year. So if you have $500,000 in an IRA, you know, you could create a huge tax bill and it could push you into a much higher tax bracket. Well, that's usually not the strategy at all. In reality, the most effective conversions are often done gradually. You know, think of it like filling a bucket. You know, each year we may convert just enough to fill, you know, that bucket without spilling over into the next one. Done correctly, you know, it's a series of smaller decisions rather than one giant leap. The other challenge is that there's a window of opportunity. So for many retirees, the best years for Roth conversions are right after they've retired or just before RMDs begin. So those years, you know, income is often lower, creating room, you know, to convert really at more favorable tax rates. So once RMDs start, however, you know, those mandatory withdrawals can fill up your tax bracket. And at the point, you know, the opportunity becomes much smaller. And in some cases, it may disappear altogether. That's why I often tell people that, you know, the biggest mistake isn't doing a Roth conversion. It's waiting really so long to evaluate that the window, you know, sort of closes up and quietly goes away. You know, and Mark, for our listeners that are listening to us today, you know, they may have accumulated money in a 401k, the IRA or TSP or any other tax-deferred retirement account. But one of the most important questions you should be asking is, what does my future tax bill look like? You know, many people know, you know, how much they've saved, but very few people know how much of that money is ultimately going to belong to the IRS. You know, that's why at Apex Financial Group, we offer a retirement tax analysis. So we'll help you identify potential tax traps, estimate future RMDs, and determine whether a Roth conversion strategy can make sense for you and your situation. So the goal isn't just to convert everything. The goal is really to see if there's an opportunity to reduce lifetime taxes and create more tax-free income in retirement. So, you know, for all of our listeners that want to get started, you can visit retirementtaxreport.com, and that'll give you, you know, a complimentary retirement tax analysis that will reveal your potential tax bill in three easy steps. This will give you be given to you at no cost. You can print out a user-friendly report, your user-friendly calculator, and you can explore tailored options to potentially minimize, you know, your tax obligations. Or you can just simply give us a call, 205-235-235. 6090. You may only get one chance to take advantage of Roth conversion windows, so let's make sure you know whether the window is open before it closes.
1: And again, that website, retirementtaxreport.com. All right, Ken, for someone who's been saying, you know what, Ken, I think I'll think about a Roth conversion someday. How much urgency is there, really? I mean, once you get to the age of 73 or 75, depending upon when you're born for required minimum distributions, it may not make as much sense, obviously, if you're 55, 60, 65 even, we got a little bit of time, so you don't have to do those huge chunks. But is there a sense of urgency here?
0: So I'd say this. So Roth conversion opportunities are often perishable. They don't last forever. Many people assume they'll get around to it someday, but retirement planning has a way of changing the math. Social Security starts. Medicare begins. RMDs show up, investment accounts continue growing, and before long, the tax bracket that looked attractive a few years ago may no longer be available anymore. I often tell clients that the best Roth conversion opportunity usually exists during a relatively short window between retirement and the start of RMDs. That's when many people have the most control over their taxable income. You know, once that window begins to close, it becomes much more difficult to execute conversions efficiently. Now, that doesn't mean that everyone, you know, should rush out tomorrow and convert their IRAs. What it does mean is that most people should understand that their opportunity, what it looks like before it actually disappears. So think of it like refinancing a mortgage when interest rates are low. You know, you don't have to take advantage of the opportunity, but you should at least know it exists and understand, you know, the potential benefits before considering a change. You know, the way we help clients is by putting the real numbers on paper. You know, we compare a do nothing scenario against a strategic Roth conversion plan. And then we estimate future RMDs. We project the tax brackets, evaluate Medicare impacts, and we look what may be left for heirs. And then once people can actually see the numbers, well, the conversation changes from should I think about this someday to does it make sense to start acting now? Because one of the biggest risks isn't necessarily making the wrong Roth conversion. It's really never evaluating the opportunity until that window is already closed.
1: So when you think about a Roth conversion, does it make sense for you? Does it not? And it does make sense for a lot of people and doesn't make sense for everyone. So you have to make that determination. You can't really do it yourself. That's somewhere where a retirement team can help walk you through that. There's no doubt that Ken and the team at Apex Financial Group can certainly figure out, does it make sense? Does it not make sense? But that's to be determined at this point. So all you have to do is give them a call, 205-235-6090. There's no cost for this. 205-235-6090 to find out, does a Roth conversion make sense for us? Does it not? Pretty simple. It's not a simple figure that Ken has to do, but he does have the fancy computer software to help do that for you. And then when you see the numbers, now you're going, okay, well, I've got $1 million in an IRA. Maybe I should do $25,000 this year, $50,000 next year, $10,000 next year. I don't know. Nobody knows until you actually sit down and figure this all out. Everybody's situation is unique. 205-235-6090. And then again, you can go to that website that Ken gave out, theretirementtaxreport.com, to kind of find, get a little feel for your taxes. 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We're talking Roth conversions. We got more on Retirement Max Radio with Ken Reeves of Apex Financial Group right after this.
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1: 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I'm Mark Elliott. 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You can certainly call with questions. We're talking about Roth conversions. Does that make sense for you? Does it not? You're taking your IRA 401k money and you're moving some of it from the tax-deferred world, paying taxes on that amount of money you moved now, paying taxes on it now, but then all the growth down the line is tax-free. And then when you pull that money out, you're not being taxed on it. It doesn't affect Social Security, Medicare, all those kind of things. So it makes sense for a lot of people. It does not make sense for everyone. So don't say, well, I was listening to this guy on the radio talking about Roth conversions. Honey, I think we've got to move some of our money to the tax-free world. Let's go ahead and just do it. That's not how it works. It's a little bit more complicated math-wise. You got to do it the right way so it doesn't affect Social Security or Medicare and all those kind of things. Ken is here to help. 205-235-6090. So we're talking about the Roth conversion opportunity, why paying tax today at a known rate might actually be better than waiting for that unknown higher tax rate later, we kind of surmise. So let's talk about some of the landmines, Ken. What are some of the biggest mistakes people might make with Roth conversions just doing it on their own?
0: So one of the biggest mistakes people make is assuming that if a Roth conversion is good, then a bigger Roth conversion is much better. Well, that's not always the case. A Roth conversion is one of those strategies where timings matter just as much as the amount. So, you know, for example, you know, if you're already receiving Social Security, you know, a large conversion can actually increase your taxable income and cause more of your Social Security benefits to become taxable. That's why many retirees find that the year before they start their Social Security, you know, it can be some of the most efficient years to do conversions. So, you know, the thing can happen with Medicare. Medicare premiums are based upon your income from two prior years. So a large conversion today could potentially increase your Medicare premiums down the road through what's called IRMA. And that's I-R-M-A-A. And it's the income-related monthly adjustment amount. That's why we often look at conversion opportunities before Medicare begins or carefully manage the amount once Medicare is in place. Another common mistake is just waiting too long. You know, once RMD distribution kick in, you know, those mandatory withdrawals just fill up part of that tax bucket before you ever get to do a conversion. The more income that's already coming in, the less room you have to convert at favorable rates. I also generally prefer that clients pay the conversion tax, you know, from cash or non-retirement assets when possible. So if you're pulling money from the IRA itself to pay the tax, then you're reducing the amount that gets moved into the Roth or even losing some of the long-term benefit. Here's a newer consideration. So some retirees may qualify for the new senior deduction. So a large Roth conversion could increase, you know, income enough to reduce or eliminate that reduction. And so, well, again, once again, bigger is not always better. So let's suppose, you know, John and Susan are both retired and their taxable income is right below the phase-out range for a senior deduction. So they decide to convert additional $50,000, say, from their IRA to a Roth IRA because they heard Roth conversions are just simply a good idea. So the conversion, you know, still might make sense, but that extra income could push them above the threshold and cause them to lose some or all of the deduction that they otherwise would have received. So in effect, the true cost of the conversion isn't just a federal income tax on the $50,000. It's really the federal income tax plus the value of the deduction that they actually gave up. Then, you know, that's why we just don't ask, what tax brackets are you in? You know, we ask what benefit deductions, credits, Medicare thresholds could be affected by the next dollar of income. So, you know, a Roth conversion can still be a great strategy, but sometimes converting $30,000 produces a better overall outcome than $50,000 because, you know, it really allows you to stay below a key threshold. And that's why careful planning really matters. The goal isn't to convert, you know, the most money is possible. The goal is to convert the most money efficiently. Again, the goal isn't simply just to convert the money. It's to convert the right amount at the right time in the right tax year to keep as many of the benefits as possible by reducing your future taxes.
1: So every dollar of conversion has to be evaluated against multiple thresholds at once, right? Your tax brackets, Medicare, senior deduction, and that can get pretty complex. Are there some guiding principles, Ken, that might help determine when a conversion might make sense?
0: Yeah. So, you know, most people think of a Roth conversion, you know, as a tax decision, but it's really a retirement planning decision because every additional dollar, you know, can affect multiple areas of your financial life, you know, at the same time. So one of the guided principles we use is to ask, what is the true cost of converting the next dollar? Not just the federal tax bracket, the total impact. You know, will that dollar trigger a higher Medicare premium? Will it cause more Social Security benefits to become taxable? You know, will it reduce or eliminate a deduction that you otherwise, you know, were entitled to receive? Sometimes that next dollar costs more than people actually realize. So what's interesting is that the math can change dramatically from year to year. A $30,000, you know, conversion might fit perfectly into your plan this year, but next year after Social Security starts or Medicare kicks in, that same $30,000 conversion could create additional taxes or surcharges that didn't actually exist before. You know, that's why we don't look at Roth conversions as a one-time event. We look at them as part of a multi-year strategy. We want to map out the future tax brackets, Medicare thresholds, Social Security timing, RMD distributions, and deduction phase outs all in the same roadmap. Think of it like planning a cross-country trip. So you wouldn't just look at the next mile of road. You want to see the entire route. You know, the same principle actually applies here. And it's important to remember that, you know, I'm not a CPA. I'm not a tax professional. And any Roth conversion strategy, you know, could be coordinated with your tax professional so that your financial plan and tax plan, they all work together at the same time. So, you know, when your advisor and CPA are on the same page, well, it often makes, this is where the best decisions are actually made.
1: So you'd like to learn more about, hey, is a Roth conversion right for us or is it not? 205-235-6090, 205-235-6090. And there is one more dimension of Roth conversions that you described as a gift related to what heirs inherit. Can you walk us through that?
0: Absolutely. So in fact, for some families, the biggest benefit of a Roth conversion, you know, isn't what does it do for the retiree? It's actually what does it do for their children? So a lot of people don't realize that the rules changed, you know, a few years ago, and under the current law, most non-spouse beneficiaries who inherit a traditional IRA must generally distribute the account within 10 years. The problem is that every dollar that they take out is typically taxable as ordinary income. Now, imagine your son or daughter is in their peak earning years and, you know, when they inherit that IRA, well, they may already be in a relatively high tax bracket, and now they're being forced to add an inherited IRA withdrawal on top of their salary. So the IRS becomes a silent beneficiary of that inheritance. So compare that to a Roth IRA. So your heirs still generally have to follow the 10-year distribution rules, but you know, qualified withdrawals from an inherited Roth account are tax-free. You know, so they can receive money without creating a large income tax bill. So I often tell clients that a traditional IRA passes both money and a tax problem, but a Roth IRA passes money without a tax problem. That's why Roth conversions aren't just about retirement income planning. They're also a legacy planning tool. So you're essentially deciding whether you want to pay the taxes at your rate today or potentially leave that tax burden to your children at whatever tax rate that they may face in the future. So for many families, you know, a Roth conversion is just one of a few strategies that can actually improve the retirement picture for parents while also creating a more valuable inheritance for the next generation. That's why we view both tax decision and legacy decision at the same time.
1: So for someone who has a large IRA and has never mapped out whether a Roth conversion makes sense for them or not, how do you help build that picture with them?
0: Yeah, so it's actually, you know, where most people start. So, you know, they know they have a large IRA and they've heard about Roth conversions, but they've really never sat down and looked at what the opportunity might look like over their lifetime. The first thing we do is just take an inventory. We look at the size of the IRA when Social Security begins, you know, whether there's a pension and whether there's, you know, income sources that exist. And then, you know, when RMD distributions are expected to start. Then we begin looking ahead. So instead of focusing on next year's taxes, we predict what the retirement may look like 10 or 20 or 30 years from now. And then we estimate future RMDs, identify potential tax bracket increases, and evaluate Medicare premium exposure and look for years where income, you know, may be unusually low. What often surprises people is seeing how large their future RMDs could actually become. Many retirees discover that their tax problem isn't today's bracket. You know, it's the one that may be pushed out later because, you know, their IRA is continuing to grow for years. And from there, you know, we build a multi-year roadmap. So we identify potential conversion windows, estimate how much room may exist in each bracket, and then we look for opportunities to gradually move money into a Roth without creating unnecessary taxes and Medicare surcharges. So I like to compare it to climbing a mountain. Most people are starting at the, you know, at the next few steps in front of them, but our job is really to get above the tree line so, you know, they can see the entire trail, the obstacles ahead, and the most efficient route to the summit. Once you see that, you know, in the whole picture, Roth conversions stop becoming a guess and start becoming a strategy. That's when people can make informed decisions about whether, you know, converting makes sense and how much to convert and when to do it. So if you're accumulating money, you know, in your qualified accounts, your 401ks, IRAs, TSPs, or any other retirement account, one of the biggest questions you should be asking isn't how much you saved, is how much you'll actually get after taxes. So the reality is that many retirees are sitting on a tax problem that they don't even know that they have. Future RMDs, Medicare surcharges, Social Security taxation, you know, and changing tax laws, they can all affect how much your retirement savings ultimately end up in your pocket. That's why we encourage listeners to get a second opinion and understand the Roth conversion opportunities before this window closes. 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
5: 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We're going to wrap up today's show with a little mailbag segment. We do this a lot. That's kind of fun. Ken gets questioned when he does seminars and educational events. He gets emails from people or text or what have you. People just come in to talk with him. He's like, wow, that's a good question. We got to use that on the radio show. So we do take these questions. They're really kind of fun. They're all over the place. But one thing that I always say is we don't know your entire story. We don't know your age. We don't know your income needs, all that. We don't know. Ken doesn't know everything he would need to know to really give you a complete answer. But he can always ballpark them. So we always enjoy that. So that's why I think it's more important, though, if you have a question, call him and ask him. So he can ask you follow-up questions. You can ask follow-up questions. 205-235-6090. 205-235-6090. All right, you ready to tackle some of these?
0: Absolutely. Let's go.
5: Jordan from Birmingham says this, Ken, I'm worried about being able to afford a nursing home one day. What are some of the options for handling those types of expenses?
0: Well, it's a good question. So, you know, when it comes to nursing home or long-term care costs, you know, planning early is key because Medicare only covers short-term medically necessary care, not, you know, ongoing custodial care. So if you're really worried about affording a nursing home, you know, for one day, well, here are some smart options to consider. First, you know, there's long-term care insurance. You know, this really helps cover expenses if you need help with daily activities like bathing or dressing. Policies vary widely, but they're designed to protect your savings from being drained by long-term care costs. Another option is a hybrid policy. It really combines life insurance or annuities with long-term care benefits. That way, if you ever need care, your loved ones still receive a death benefit, so your money really doesn't go to waste. And for some people, Medicaid can help, but only after you spent down most of your assets. That's why proactive planning is just so important. It really gives you more choice, not fewer.
5: All right. So, Jordan, if you'd like to talk with Ken about that, because there are a lot of options in this world today, 205-235-6090, 205-235-6090. Next question, Ken, comes from Jerry in Sylacauga. Ken, if we aren't sure we're getting the right guidance to help protect our income from potential retirement risk like market risk, healthcare costs, taxes, and inflation, what should we do?
0: Well, it's a great question. Honestly, it's one of the smartest questions someone can ask before, during retirement. So if you're not sure you're getting the right guidance, the first step is to take a step back and get a second opinion from someone that really looks at your retirement from every angle, just not investment, but taxes, income, healthcare, and inflation. All of those pieces work together, and if one is off balance, it can really affect your entire plan. Now, you want to look for someone that's independent and focus on creating a holistic strategy. That's what we do at Apex Financial Group. You know, a holistic strategy is really one that helps protect your income, manage risk, and really make sure you don't outlive your money. That person should be able to really help explain things in plain language without all the jargon and sales pressure, you know, and really help you understand how your plan holds up under different real life scenarios. You know, retirement shouldn't be guesswork. You know, the right guidance can really give you confidence that your money will last as long as you do through market up and downs, rising costs, and whatever surprises life brings. It's never too late to get clarity and make sure your plan is built to weather all kinds of conditions.
5: You know, when you think about it, most financial advisors in the country are working with just the market, right? How do we grow your money? And Ken is in the retirement world. That's a different world than just about growth with your market monies. And so that might be why you're like, well, I don't know if I'm getting all the right guidance because I'm not thinking about just the market. I'm also thinking about income. Where's it going to come from? I'm thinking about taxes. What about that? What about healthcare, long-term care, legacy planning, Social Security, Medicare? That's the difference between just a financial advisor that's looking at your investments in your portfolio versus a retirement planner like Ken and the team at Apex Financial Group. So, Jerry, this is a great opportunity just to have a conversation with Ken. There's no cost. I don't know why you wouldn't take advantage of it. 205-235-6090, 205-235-6090. 435-6090. All right, next question, Ken, comes from Jenny and Jasper. Ken, how much would you recommend I might set aside every year for retirement if I'm planning to retire in 10 years? Now, I got a quick question for you before you answer that.
0: Okay.
5: I Googled this. What is the average age of retirement in the U.S.? Do you know what it is or what you would guess?
0: I'd guess 64.
5: Yeah, I would say that's right. And it's actually the average age of retirement is 62. But most of the average age for men, though, is 65. Women are 62. That's kind of the average age for this. So let's say Jenny's going to retire in 10 years. So let's say she's 52 right now, and she's got 10 years for retirement. What should she be doing now?
0: With our question, it really depends on everybody, your unique situation. But here's some good rules of thumb really to get you started. You know, everybody's not the same. If you're 10 years away from retirement, think of it, this is your final push, the home stretch, and you need to be more intentional. And, you know, the more intentional you are now, the more freedom you'll have later. A general guideline is really to aim and save at least 15% of your income each year that you're still working. But if you got a late start and you really want to retire early, you might need, you know, to bump that number up. Another way to look at it is by the time you retire, you should ideally have about 8 to 10 times your annual salary saved. So, you know, if you're making $100,000 a year, you want somewhere between $800 and $1 million set aside on retirement day. That said, everyone's picture is different. Things like Social Security, pensions, taxes, lifestyle, and even where you live can change the math. You know, that's really why it helps to have a custom plan that shows how much you need and how much to save each year to get you there. The good news, 10 years is plenty of time to make meaningful progress with the right strategy. Really, the key is to start now and stay consistent, because in retirement planning, time and discipline are your two best friends.
5: So great time to start thinking about it. I think 10 years out to really get into, because you do have time on your side if you need to make some tweaks here or there or save a little bit more or what have you. 205-235-6090, 205-235-6090. And you bring up that point about where you are, like in retirement. And it's also age, but it's also about location, right? If you're retiring in New York City or L.A., you're going to need a little bit more than you do in Birmingham or Anniston, would be my guess. But there's going to be areas of Alabama you don't need as much as another area of Alabama. So really, it does depend a lot on where you are and how much it costs to live there, that's for sure. All right, final question. Joseph in Montgomery. So where does it cost more to retire, Birmingham, Mobile, or Montgomery?
0: Well, that's a good question. Again, it depends on your lifestyle.
5: Really. Got a lot of water down there now, Mobile.
0: There is. Depends if you like to fish, you like to be in the outdoors, you know, and hunt. I don't know. I'd say probably Birmingham, I guess.
5: Birmingham, more?
0: I'd guess.
5: Than Mobile?
0: Yeah. Again, it's a lifestyle question.
5: Yeah. All right. Because that is interesting, I think, where it's more cost effective to live. So anyway, all right, final question. Comes from Joseph in Montgomery. Can you talk more about what goes into a written financial strategy for retirement? I'd like something like a checklist to help me make sure I have everything covered.
0: Yep. So it's a fantastic question, and I love the way you phrase it, because, you know, having a written financial strategy is one of the most powerful steps you can take towards a confident retirement. You want to think of it like your retirement roadmap. So it really keeps you on track when life, markets, or the economy, you know, starts to change a little. Here's a simple checklist that you should include. For one, you want an income plan. You want a clear outline of where your retirement paychecks will come from. Things like Social Security, pensions, annuities, withdrawal from savings or investment. 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So you want clear direction for what happens to your assets when you're gone. Wills, beneficiaries, and any charitable or family goal. So when you put all these pieces together, you're just not hoping for a good retirement. You're planning for one. A written strategy brings all the moving parts under one roof and really gives you peace of mind to help you cover your bases. Now, before we wrap up today's show, I'd like to end our show with a verse that reminds us to stay grounded in faith, no matter what life brings. Here's a short but powerful verse that always seems to fit, no matter what kind of week you're having. Be joyful in hope, patient in affliction, and faithful in prayer. That comes from Romans 12:12. That's a simple, steady advice for the heart. No matter what season you're in, good or bad, hope, patience, and prayer can carry you further than worry ever will. And with that, we close today's show wishing you peace, strength, and a hopeful heart in the days ahead. God bless and thank you for listening for this week's Retirement Max Radio. If you've been listening today and wondering, am I really on track for retirement? 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
15: This is your roving reporter. 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
16: What's up, Earthling?
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16: That's right, man.
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16: I came to see David Ernest.
15: The asset preservationist?
16: Yeah, man. I wanted to see if he would take a look at my portfolio for me.
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16: 333. And I understand those last four digits spell out the word safe.
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15: What was that?
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15: Yes?
16: And I accidentally went in the back door.
15: How did that work out?
16: Well, they stopped me and very gently told me that I needed to go around front and come in.
15: And then what did you do?
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15: You flew millions of miles just for that.
16: Hey, man, I don't ride them. I just read them.
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18: Go where you want to go. Do what you want to do. Be who you want to be. Be free.

0: I'm the lion. Yeah.
1: I'm the lion. Oh, this first one is, you know, this is a tough one for folks because I see this a lot. I think we all do. Mm-hmm. But good intentions, bad advice. So if you think about how often we see people and they have gotten information from mm-hmm. people that care about them and love them and want what's in their best interest, but those people are not retirement planners. Mm-hmm. Yeah. Rarely are they even investment advisors of any kind. They're just family members who might have Googled some stuff. And so it's really common that we talk to people and they say, oh, well, you know, I've heard that you shouldn't take the annuity on your pension, or I've heard you shouldn't do the lump sum, or I've heard you shouldn't put money in life insurance, or I've heard that
2: you should start your Social Security at 62.
1: Oh, my goodness. Yes. Yeah. I've heard you should start your Social Security at 62. And so when we dig into that, when we go, okay, well, where did you hear it? What are some of the things that the responses we get to that?
0: Well, sometimes it's like, you know, it's what my dad did. And I'm like, well, this is a coworker, whole different generation too. Mm-hmm. I mean, it could be like not relevant advice, but like very past relevant advice that it does.
1: Or
0: what kind of lifestyle did your dad live compared to what you plan to live? I mean, those kinds of things. I mean, situations are different for everyone.
2: And you're getting advice from someone that maybe they're already retired. And so they're living through their retirement. But unless they're a retirement planner as their vocation, they've planned all of one.
0: Yeah.
2: And they still haven't even fully lived it out. If it's a buddy at work that you know that retired last year. Okay. That's what he decided to do.
0: Yeah.
1: So a lot of people will do like with their 401k or their pension or whatever, they do whatever their coworkers are doing.
2: Yeah.
1: And, here's another one that is really tricky. Maybe you know someone who's done well financially. Mm-hmm. So usually that's because they were in a vocation where they made a lot of money. And so, you know, they've amassed all of the things, all the accoutrement of wealth. You know, they got a nice house, nice car, that kind of stuff. And so you assume because they've made a lot of money, they understand finances.
3: Yeah. Or what happens sometimes too as well is people have either friends or family members that work in the industry of finance, but maybe they're on like the corporate banking side of things, or they work in, you know, debt management or those kind of more not retirement planning aspects of it. But because it's the financial industry, they look to them as the financial experts as when they come to approach these decisions.
2: Because knowing how to save well and accumulate money is one thing. Knowing how to build an income plan from your investments and live on that money your entire life and not run out, have a strategic way to draw from those investments, that's a whole different ballgame.
1: And that's exactly what we help you do. If you've listened to this show for any length of time at all, you know that the cornerstone of retirement planning is how do we replace the paychecks when they stop? When the paychecks stop, how do we replace that income? And too often, guys, when we meet with people, they've got a broker or a banker, somebody that's managing their portfolio, and here's the income plan. Well, we've got a diversified portfolio. And, you know, you need $4,000 a year. So what we're going to do is we're just going to pull that $4,000. I'm sorry, $4,000 a month.
0: Like, I was like, dang, who's living on that?
1: Wait. It's 1876.
0: You forgot to blow the candle out before you left the house.
1: So you're going to need $4,000 a month or, you know, $10,000 a month or whatever. And so we're just going to pull money out of your portfolio. And don't worry, it's diversified. So the diversification is going to protect you. Mm-hmm. And let me be very clear about this. A diversified portfolio is not an income plan.
0: Yeah. Mm-hmm.
1: An income plan is something that creates certainty around how you're going to pay the bills. So if you need $4,000 a month or $10,000 a month, whatever it is, you've got a plan that's designed to create as much certainty as possible around your ability to pay the bills. And this is, of all the things that we cover in our course, I think this is probably the most foundational.
2: Mm-hmm. Yeah.
1: How do we do this in a way that minimizes

0: minimizes your exposure to things you can't control. Mm-hmm. So something we know we can't control is the stock market. And it doesn't mean we don't use the stock market as part of the income plan. It's how we structure things to give us income. And if we're going to use stocks and bonds and that sort of thing, we need to be investing for income. If we're going to use sources that give us certainty and lifetime income, then we explain all of those things in our course. So if you are going to retire in the next 5 to 10 years and you're wondering, how am I going to replace the paycheck?
1: Or you're already retired.
0: Or you're already retired. Yes, thank you. Because about half the people that come see us are already retired. And a lot of times people think that it's too late.
1: Yeah.
0: It's not too late. It's certainly not too late to come to our course because we cover all of this, all the different ways to do it, the pros and cons. I strongly encourage you to get signed up for the next course. The way to do that is to call or text us 205-988-0006. That's 205-988-0006. 205-988-0006. Call us, text us. We will get you signed up for the next course. We do it right here in our office on Valleydale Road, office 65. And guys, we're talking about good intentions, bad advice. So people that care about you our listener, and they're trying to help you out, but this isn't really what they do.
2: Yeah. And they come from a place of wanting to help, and nobody wants to, be the bad guy, or that everybody's here because they want to help people.
0: Sure.
2: It's a good feeling that you have when you help people, but it can always come sometimes from places that are misunderstood. And whether we like it or not, at the end of the day, everybody's getting advice from somebody.
0: Yeah. Right.
2: And so you've got to be asking yourself that question of where am I getting my advice from? And especially when it comes to retirement, at least for me, I would be making sure that it's somebody who knows what they're doing, and retirement's what they do.
3: Well, and it's also like the person that you're getting advice from, what is their universe of understanding of all of the options? Yeah. So a lot of times there's a bias there too. Like, I did it this way, so this is the only way to do it, or this is the best way to do it. You know, this is the way I retired. This is what I did. This is the age I did this. This is how much I spent here. But that doesn't, that's like you said, Tylo, that's one retirement. That's looking at it very, very narrowly. We look at it when we're looking at someone's retirement, we're like, what do they want? What's going on in their life? What do they want to be going on in their life? How long do we think this? And we're able to have the wealth of experience of saying, hey, we've seen this thousands and thousands of times, and we know we can see what may happen down the road. Things are going well right now, but what could potentially blow this up? How could we get off course? How are we drifting off course already? There could be some dangers you don't even know that's happening right now, and you're just slightly drifting off course. It could be income. I mean, you know, expense creep. It could be a lot of different things. It could be, hey, we're not spending money that we could be spending because we're terrified to spend it. We don't know. There's all these things that are happening. And instead of just not figuring it out and not seeing what all your options are, you're just saying, okay, surely this will be fine. Or surely, you know, my dad knows this, or my husband knows this, or my wife knows this, or my cousin or my coworker. But, you know, really get an in-depth knowledge about what's going on and what all are the possibilities.
4: Well, and even then, unless you have someone to help you narrow down what makes sense for you, knowing all the possibilities don't really do you much good. 'Cause a lot of our families, they like to do the research. And so when they come and sit down with us, they say, okay, I've watched a bunch of YouTube videos, or I've done a lot of research, or you've listened to media personalities, and you may be hearing them giving general advice. Hey, you should always do this, or you should never do this. But I mean, I can't think of a time where I've sat down with someone and I'm using always and never, because it depends. I'm sitting down with one couple and I might be recommending that they take the lump sum on their pension. And then in the very next meeting, if they also have a pension decision to make, I'm recommending that we take the monthly annuity option on it. I mean, that's just an example of there are no always and nevers, because it's puzzle pieces. And we need to put the whole picture together because they build on top of each other. So I think the good intentions, bad advice also come into play when you're trying to research it all on your own. And so you're reading a lot of...
3: Well, it can get overwhelming and you just get a decision fatigue.
4: Yeah,
3: I mean, there's just so much to think about much to process.
4: But for one example, Roth conversions, tax planning. Sometimes Roth conversions don't make sense for our families, depending on what tax bracket they're in, or it's a
3: or where
4: not
3: they
4: right
3: are in their
4: now.
3: Yeah.
0: Well,
3: yeah.
0: And let's explain for folks what a Roth conversion is. So a Roth conversion is where you're taking tax deferred money, think 401k IRA, and you're moving it to a tax free IRA, which is a Roth IRA, and you pay taxes when you do the conversion. Mm-hmm. But then from that point forward, all of your growth
4: in the Roth
0: interest,
4: IRA,
0: in the Roth IRA, interest, dividends, capital gains, all of it is now tax free. And so one of the tax planning things that we do regularly for people is analyze, should you be doing conversions? If so, how much should you convert every year? Some people think, oh, well, I got $1 million in my IRA. I don't want to pay taxes on $1 million. So we don't, you know, maybe we convert $75,000 a year for 5 years and we liberate some of that money.
4: Mm-hmm.
2: Yeah. And that's a great example, especially like when you look at good intentions, kind of bad advice, specifically when it comes to Roth conversions. What I hear all the time is a lot of conversations with like CPAs.
0: Yeah.
2: You know, a CPA, if you're a CPA out there and you think differently on this, we'd love to hear from you. But a lot of CPAs, their job is they're looking at what's your tax burden this year and how can I get it as low as possible?
3: Right.
2: And that's not what you're doing with Roth conversions. We're looking at the lifetime taxes that you're going to have to pay on these dollars. So you talk to a lot of CPAs over the years and a lot of them shy away from these Roth conversion things because it increases your taxes
0: this year. Yeah. Right.
4: Yeah.
0: And we cover all of this in the course. Cole, tell everybody how to get signed up for the course.
2: Absolutely. 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
0: And we're back. This is Tad Hill, your co-host with Retire With Freedom, the show that helps you get the retirement that you want. I'm here with my daughter, Tyler, my wife, Tony, and our son-in-law, Cole. And so we're going to talk now about investing for geniuses. And I don't know if we know any geniuses, but this actually makes a really good point. So it's just saying that people are always studying highly intelligent people, what they do, how do they do things? You know, what can we learn from them? I mean, let's think the Steve Jobs
3: like Einstein?
0: No, well, Einstein, but oh my God, Microsoft guy, Bill Gates. So Bill Gates, you know, those guys. So people study these folks and they go, what characteristics do they have that does them in good stead? And so here's a few of them and we can talk about it a little bit more. Geniuses are highly adaptable. They understand how much they don't know. Mm-hmm. This is so critical, like especially when you're trying to accomplish something that matters. You've got to be able to understand what you don't know. And then they're able to learn from the experience of others. So let's talk about those. Who wants to grab one of those? Highly adaptable, realize how much they don't know, able to learn from the experience of others. And let's relate this obviously to financial planning, retirement planning, what our listeners are trying to figure out. Cause what you're trying to figure out, Mr. and Mrs. Listener, chances are, if you're listening to this show, is How is your retirement going to go? How do we make sure that your money's going to last? When should we take your Social Security? What kind of pension decisions should we make? Is it okay to pay your house off? Can you afford to do a $10,000 vacation every year without going broke? I mean, there's a million questions that you're having to get answers to in retirement that you've never had to think about before. And so somebody take one of these and let's chew the fat.
2: I think the one that you emphasized there, Tad, that I agree, I think it really sticks out to me is geniuses understand how much they don't know.
0: Right.
2: You know, it's a lot of times I see people come and sit down with us for a one-on-one visit, or we're talking after the course that we teach, and there's so much that they're like, look, I don't even know the questions to be asking to understand these things. And I think that is such an important area of this, because unless you are a retirement planner as your vocation, right, it's fair to assume this is the first retirement you've ever had to plan, right?
3: Right.
2: Yeah. And there's a difference between a retirement plan and one that is just, hey, I need to contribute to my 401k every month and I want to do 5% this year. Maybe I'll bump it up next year. Retirement planning is a whole lot more involved than that. And so this is the first time you've ever had to do it. I wouldn't expect anybody to come to the table with knowing how to do this the first time.
0: Yeah. I mean, even people that are, you know, have invested their whole lives, paid attention to all their investments. You know, if, like you said, if, unless you're a retirement planner, your retirement's the first one you've ever planned. So is the first time we do something our best work? Mm-hmm. And then how many chances do we get to plan our retirement?
3: Yeah, you get
0: so
3: it
0: matters. Mm-hmm. We get one chance to do it. Chances are that one time we do it isn't going to be our best work. And so that's really what, if I had to boil the value I think we bring to the table in a nutshell, it's the fact that we've done this hundreds and hundreds and hundreds of times.
2: Yeah. Mm-hmm.
0: And so we know how to think through all the things that need to be thought through. We know how to see around that corner 10 years from now. I mean, we can't predict the future, but we've seen so many retirements and how they go and the things that we need to be aware of, and all of those things. And so that's really what our whole process is designed to do, is to help you benefit from the experience of others. And we've got hundreds and hundreds of plans that we've built.
3: By the way, we don't say this enough, but we're Freedom Financial Group. This is a Retire with Freedom radio show. I know sometimes people will be in their car in and out and go like, wait, who are these guys? You know, so we're Freedom Financial Group. You can, you can't really hide from us. You can look us up and see, but
0: you can run, but you can't hide.
3: Yeah.
0: But, tell them how to find us, Tom.
3: You can call or text us at 205-988-0006. That's 205-988-0006. But one of the things that I think we use a lot in terminology, like we talk about retirement plans, we talk about income plans, we talk about these plans, but really what it boils down to is it's your life plan. How if you want to, you know, how do we successfully plan our life for the rest of our life? Because honestly, I mean, most people that we sit down with and talk to, they've worked hard, they've saved money, they've done everything they could, everything they know to do to make sure that they've got enough, you know, stored away so that they can live this hopefully really beautifully, abundantly happy life with their family and traveling and maybe working with their charities that they're passionate about or different things like that. But the last thing you want to be worried about while you're trying to enjoy those things is this okay? Am I spending too much here?
2: Yeah.
3: Is it okay? Can I be more generous? Could I invite more of my family to do this? Because it makes it so much easier and so much more relaxing when you know that this is completely okay. This is in our life plan. This is the thing that we have set aside for these actions and these items and these things that we want to do. I mean, it's all of those things. I mean, it's what most people have been saving and kind of sacrificing a little bit through their whole lifetime so that they can now be done with working and start doing the things that are fun for them.
0: Well, I'm actually going to, I don't know that we speak directly to groups of people very often. I think maybe we should start doing that more, like talking about certain vocations. But if you're an engineer, you should come to our course and you should come in for a visit.
4: Yeah.
0: Our process is really a problem solving process. Retirement planning is just one big problem that needs to be solved with a bunch of sub problems underneath it.
3: Money and math.
0: Yeah. And so, engineers in particular tend to love our process because it's just laid out logically. It makes sense. You can see what's going on. You can see how your income plan is going to work, where the money's going to come from. We've built certainty into the pieces of it. We've got growth, portion of it. And I would encourage you to come in for a visit and come to our course. And you can do it in either order. You can come in for a visit, come to the course, then come
3: and
0: in.
3: Some people are doing it right in the middle of their consulting with us, but they say, oh, I want to see the class. You got a class coming up. I would love to see one of those. Of course.
0: So I really encourage everyone, but particularly if you're an engineer, come see if I'm right. You know, come see if you like the way that we do things as much as most of our engineer clients do. And the way to do that is, I'm just going to tell them how to do it. So the way to do that is call or text 205-988-0006. That's 205-988-0006. 205-988-0006. Come to a course. We're right here. It's right here in our office off of Valleydale Road, off of 65, or come in for a visit. It's the same place.
2: Yep. Yep.
0: The place you come for a visit is the same place you come for the course.
2: So I think one thing that our process does that can be valuable to a lot of our listeners and families is it helps you understand what are those areas that maybe we're missing.
0: Yeah.
2: And you know, we walk into this and you maybe have been the one that's managing your finances between the two of you for the entirety of your whole career. And you feel like you're really on top of it. But there's so many families that we come and sit down and as a part of our process, we're going through and we're first off just understanding what you guys want to accomplish. What do you want retirement to look like? And asking a whole bunch of questions to gather a bunch of information.
0: Yep.
2: But then we're really analyzing everything that's going on so that we can give you real tangible feedback on, hey, look, if I was you, here's what I'd see. And that's where we can make sure that we leave no stone unturned, because there's so many times where we get out of that kind of second visit and people are like, I had no idea about those things. I had no idea that was going on. If you don't know the questions to be asking, or let alone if you don't know the answers to your questions, I firmly believe that coming to our and sitting down with us for a one-on-one appointment and then coming to our course is one of the best ways that you can get answers to those questions, as well as helping you figure out what questions to be asked.
3: Well, Cole, like you said, you know, like if especially if you're the person that's been this has been on your shoulders your whole, like you're the one that kind of is paying attention to it. You're making sure that you're staying invested. You're doing all the different things that you know to do to grow your money and to make sure that you've got enough of a nest egg to retire someday. And, you know, one of the things that I love also, Todd's talk about engineers, but I also like it, like if you've never even written a check or know anything about any finances, we also, what I really love about our process and is that we can speak to this and with anybody, no matter where their level of expertise or lack thereof is. I mean, it's one of those things, but one of the things is, you know, we can simplify the things. The most complicated things we can, Let us come in and let us show you how we can make it easy, visible, easy, and we can just take that decision fatigue off of the people that who've been carrying that their whole lives. They're like, you know what? I have been doing this, but now that I can see, I feel comfortable. Now that if I can feel comfortable with someone else doing this instead of me, I would rather be on the golf course more or hanging out with my, you know, grandkids or doing some other things or going to the beach or whatever it is.
4: And so this segment, what we've been talking about is investing for geniuses, and more so just what qualities could we all learn and take away so we can apply that to our financial life.
0: You're the
4: only
0: person that might understand this firsthand, Tyler.
4: Yeah, because I'm such a genius. But all three of these really go hand in hand. Highly adaptable, understanding what you don't know and learning from the experience of others. Because for our listeners, unless you're a retirement planner as your vocation, your retirement is the first one you've ever planned. So as we've said, none of us are the best at something we do for the first time, not because we're trying to get it wrong, but we just don't know. We don't have the experience to learn all those hard lessons, because unless you're going to inherit money when you decide to retire, you have all the money that you're ever going to have, and those first initial decisions are critical.
3: Yeah.
4: When can you retire? How much can you be spending so we don't get 10 years into retirement and then realize we've been spending too much? When should you start your Social Security? What pension decision should you elect?
3: Right.
4: How do we make sure your spouse is taken care of if something happens to you? I mean,
3: And are those things working together?
4: Yeah.
3: I mean, those aren't individual decisions. It's a whole plan that goes together and works in tandem with each other.
4: And so all of those decisions, if you're having to decide all of that on your own, Mom, to your point, that's a lot on your shoulders, and you're not the one that does retirement planning for a living. And so being able to learn from others' experience, for me, I think would be my biggest takeaway.
2: Yeah.
4: Because, I mean, we do it here with our company. We're like, hey, if we're trying to learn something new or we're trying to implement something new, we're not going to try to reinvent the wheel. We're just going to go to the people that are already doing it and doing it well and learn from them. And so one of the things that I would be doing, if I were you, our listener, I would be coming to the course where we walk through income planning, investment planning, tax planning, healthcare planning, and legacy planning. Because the worst thing that happens is you walk away knowing more stuff than you did before.
3: Yeah.
4: At the very least, it's validating that you're like, okay, you know what? I'm on the right track. But coming to the course or coming for a one-on-one visit where we can start to understand your situation, I would strongly encourage you to do both. But we can help you. You've just got to take action.
3: Yeah.
4: And you can do that by giving us a call or a text at 205-988-0006. Again, that's 205-988-0006. 205-988-0006.
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0: All right, guys, we're back. This is Tad Hill. I forgot my last name for a second. I am the co-host of Retire with Freedom, and I am here with the lion's share of my family, my wife, Toni, our daughter, Tyler, and her husband, Cole. We are all advisors here at Freedom Financial Group. What we're going to talk about now, guys, is market reaction. So, you know, anytime we have volatility in the stock market, it's, I guess, interesting to see how people cope with it differently. Mm-hmm. You know, everyone has different reactions, but here are a handful of the ones that we see. So some of the reactions that we see are fear or panic, mm-hmm. anger, you know, mad at somebody in office, maybe, you know, upset at whoever's in the White House, despondency or complacency, really, blissful ignorance, you know, just
3: they don't even
0: not going to pay attention to it, or opportunism. Hey, things are going really bad. I'm going to use this as a buying opportunity. So let's talk about those. I'm gonna turn it over to you guys and let y'all talk about it. I mean, we see all of this stuff, right?
3: Yeah, it's all over
0: when people come in.
2: And people's reactions to it are always different. They have different experiences with it. I mean, you know, market volatility, everybody's gonna experience that over their lifetime. The market's always gonna do whatever it's gonna do.
0: All right.
2: But it's the way that people view money. It's how it's the emotional, the mental aspect that you have tied to your money is gonna depend upon how you react to it. And we see a lot where, you know, especially when we get closer and closer to retirement, odds are by the time you get to that age, you get into your 60s, you know, 70s, you've experienced a good bit of market volatility at that point mm-hmm. in time. I mean, you've been through a couple of market crashes probably at that point in time. So
0: a lot of times we have.
3: Yeah.
2: So a lot of times it can be at that point in time, it's almost like you've been beaten down so many times. It is, I tend to see a little bit more of that kind of blissful ignorance of the, oh, we've been through this before. This has happened before. All we got to do is just kind of ignore it. All we got to do is just not really pay attention to it. But where we don't realize that we can run into some issues, especially is, you know, when you were 30 and the stock market crashed, the 08 or .com bubble happened,
3: turbulence.
2: Or Black Monday happened, or 9/11 or whatever, you know, you're not even thinking about 65 at that point in time. You're thinking about what am I having for lunch tomorrow? And, you know, where am I going to find my wife and things like that? You know, but now that we're 65, we don't have that time frame anymore. Being able to just ignore what's going on in the markets because it's, you know, bounced back just like it all, you know, has historically throughout your life. Changes a little bit because of where you're at and what you need your money doing for you. So that kind of blissful ignorance.
3: Especially if you're pulling money from it as it's going down. Now, that's one of the things, Ted, that, you know, we talk about all of us. We, you know, in the course that we teach, I mean, there is a very specific segment on what happens to your investments and your savings and your money when you're using the money to live on, and we go through these turbulent times.
0: Mm-hmm. Yeah, it's a thing that we do in our course called Sequence of Returns Risk. In a nutshell, what it means is if you're pulling money from your portfolio, and especially if your strategy is, you know, you're working with a broker or somebody and they've said, hey, we've diversified your portfolio. You know, we've got some large cap, small cap. We got some stocks, bonds, international, domestic. You're diversified.
4: Hang in there.
0: Hang in there. We're just going to pull the money out and you'll be fine. Or we'll raise 90 days worth of cash and then you'll live on it. And then we'll raise another 90 days worth of cash. That is called a withdrawal strategy. And I feel very strongly that that is not an income plan. If you're going to pay the bills for the rest of your life, we have to have certainty built into at least the bill paying portion. So if that's $5,000 a month, we need to have some certainty built into that. And we show you how to do that in the course. But we actually go through the sequence of returns risk where we show you what happens if you're pulling out 4 or 5% of your portfolio and you happen to live through a decade like the 2000s. Mm-hmm. So let me just remind you, in 2000, the Dow was 10,000. In 2010, the Dow was 10,000. So in 10 years, it was flat. But during that period of time, there were two more than 50% declines. And so what happens is if you're overexposed to something you can't control, i.e. the stock market, and you're pulling out 4 or 5%, and now all of a sudden you lose half your money. Mm-hmm. Now you're pulling out 8 or 10%. That ain't going to work.
3: Yeah. Mm-hmm.
0: Yeah. You've put such an anchor around your portfolio that the market may come back. It always has, mm-hmm. but your portfolio won't. So you've got to ask yourself, are you willing to run the risk that you're not going to live through a decade mm-hmm. like the 2000s? Or would you rather have some certainty built into your income plan? Because we cover all of that in the course. And here's the thing. There are so many decisions to make. When to take Social Security, what to do with your pension. Should you pay your house off? How much can you afford to spend? Ask yourself this. If you thought there was a way for you to have a higher chance of avoiding critical mistakes in retirement, would you want to do that? And so that's why I so encourage people to come in for a visit, come mm-hmm. to the course, because we cover the most common mistakes that you are likely to make. Mm-hmm. And we know this because we've done it hundreds of times. And then we cover how to avoid those mistakes. If you want to know, sign up to come to the course or sign up for a visit. And the way to do that is 205, call us or text us, 205-988-0006, 205-988-0006, 988-0006. Hope is not a strategy.
3: Nope.
0: Come, let us show you how to build a solid retirement plan.
2: And there's a lot that we do, you know, just on the personal side of things where we're constantly learning and trying to understand these successful people and business owners and do coaching and all of these things. And you read a lot of these books and listen to these people. One of the most key things that they tell you about is control what you can control.
0: Absolutely.
2: You know, you can't control the things that are going on around you. So why get upset about them? Why let those cause anger or fear or, you know, any of those negative emotions? Because there's nothing you can personally do about it. Mm-hmm. Whether that is the stock market, whether that is, you know, your neighbor yelling and causing noise at 12 o'clock at night, or whether that
0: Wait a minute. What, you've never been my neighbor.
2: Or whether that is, you know, traffic on the highway. You can't control whether there's going to be traffic. But what you can control is how you respond to it. Yeah.
0: Well, and we say this all the time. We can't stop the stock market from crashing.
4: Well, I was just going to say, most of these negative reactions to market volatility come from the concern that this is going to impact my ability to live my lifestyle and not run out of money. And so to Cole's point, we can't control what the market does, but you can control what your income plan is.
3: Yeah, and how it affects you. And
4: you know, there's ways where we can build in certainty for your income plan so that when there is market volatility, you can sleep at night knowing that, sure, there might be some of my money that's down 50%, but it's not the money I'm going to use to pay the bills next month.
0: 100%. Right.
3: And I'm able to write it out like I could when I was 35.
2: Yeah.
3: I always say, like, hey, we just put you in a little time machine and we made you a Benjamin Button thing where you can actually write out mm-hmm. some of this volatility that would normally make you extremely nervous and very, you know, have a pit in your stomach or something. because you know that this is not what is going to affect my lifestyle day to day. I can ride this out, and when it comes back, you know, it'll come back great, yeah. And I won't be worried about this, and this is not going to affect me, my family, or our ability to do what we need to do.
0: Where people run into trouble is they're depending on that to be their monthly bill paying money.
3: Yeah.
0: And it's super common that people have that as their strategy. Well,
4: so then what you end up having is two ends of the extreme ends of the spectrum. Either all your money's in cash or all your money is too heavily exposed to market risk.
0: Yeah. And so what we do is we lay a foundation so that we have certainty around your income plan. And there's really four main ways to do that. There's not one way to do it. And you can do it using all stocks and bonds. You just have to have a particular approach to that. You can use it with a combination of stocks and bonds and certain types of fixed long lifetime annuities that work really well. Mm-hmm. You can also get long-term care going with that approach. And here's the thing. Most people in the financial industry, in my opinion, are a hammer looking for a nail. Mm-hmm. So it's the stock market is the answer to everything. Or you've got people that, you know, I've heard some ad radio ads. Why would you go to the Wall Street casino when I can give you, when we can give you fixed rates of return? So what they're talking about there are certain types of insurance products. And then you've got bank products like CDs and equity linked CDs and money markets and that sort of thing. So the truth is none of that stuff is good or bad. Stock market, bonds, not good or bad. Insurance products, fixed annuities, life insurance, long-term care, not good or bad. Bank stuff, cash, CDs, money markets, nothing's good or bad. They just do different things.
3: Right. Yeah.
0: They're different tools in the tool bag. Mm-hmm. And so we don't have a bias towards or against any of those things. Mm-hmm. We want to mix all of those things together in an intelligent way to build a plan that will work.
3: That they behave and do the job we need them to do well.
4: And
3: so
4: if I'm you, our listener, I might be wondering, okay, well, all of this is great, but how exposed am I currently? And one of the things that we do when we sit down together is we actually take all of your current investments and analyze it so that we're able to give you specific feedback of, okay, if we were to go through another 2008 or a financial crisis, here's exactly how much your accounts would be down. Here's how much you would have lost. Here's how much you would have gained if we went through a good scenario. Here's how much income your current investments are kicking off or yielding as far as dividend income or interest. So we will be able to give you that specific feedback when we sit down together.
0: And let me say this. Chances are extremely high that you do not know how exposed you are to a financial crisis. You don't know the impact it would have on your portfolio.
3: 100%.
0: I would say that you probably don't know the yield. I'm not talking about the return. I'm talking about the yield on your portfolio. So if you are practicing blissful ignorance, which is one of the emotions and reactions we're talking about here, I would strongly encourage you to come to our course, come in for a visit, because we will run this report for you.
4: Mm-hmm.
0: I mean, even if we don't ever work together, we will give you the information so that you leave armed with real data so that you can make intelligent decisions around your retirement. If you want our help, we can help you. But you have to take action. We can't take action for you. Mm-hmm. We can teach the course. We can analyze your circumstances. We can give you all of the feedback that we know how to give you. We can tell you if we can help and if so, how. But you've got to take action. And the way to do that is to call or text us 205-988-0006, 205-988-0006, 988-0006. We'll be right back with our favorite segment, Something Personal.
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2: And welcome back to the Retire with Freedom radio show. My name is Cole Jakowski, and I am joined by my co-host, my incredible wife, Tyler Hill, as well as my in-laws. We've got Tad Hill and Tony Hill, too, as well, the co-founders of Freedom Financial. But we've talked a lot about a lot of financial topics and financial aspects because this is a financial show. You know, this is a show that helps you, you know, plan the retirement that you want. But I really want to get into my favorite segment and my favorite part of doing all of this is the something personal segment where we get to just, you know, throw aside the financial curtains and just hang out for a little bit.
0: That's right. You know?
2: And so the question that we've got today, which is I think is an interesting one, is what is your favorite genre of book to read? So does anybody have any ones?
4: And for our listener, please text in. Oh, you can text or call us your response.
3: Yeah. And why? You know, because here's the other thing. I'm always looking for good recommendations, too. So, tell us some good books.
4: Good
3: had.
4: Book to read.
0: So call us or text us what your favorite genre is and your favorite book.
3: Books. Yeah.
0: So 205-988-0006. 205-988-0006. We did a show the other day where we talked about cruising Eastwood Mall and mom taking your ice cream coupon. We got more responses to that thing.
3: Oh, my gosh.
0: People were talking about, oh, I cruised Eastwood Mall, you know, the 70s and 80s. And,
3: oh, my gosh. Yeah.
0: So anyway.
2: Turns out it was the thing. You weren't just making it up.
0: Yeah, exactly. They didn't believe. Tony, you weren't with us.
4: One person said they probably got ice cream from you at Baskin Robbins.
0: I'm sure a lot of our listeners bought ice cream for me in the early 80s at Baskin Robbins and Eastwood
3: Mall. You're
0: the
3: ice cream man. Stop me when
0: you pass. I'm the ice cream man. Stop me when you pass and by.
4: So what's your favorite genre of book?
2: Well, the hard part for me is reading books is hard for me.
0: I'm pretty
2: dyslexic. And so when it comes to reading a book, it just puts me to sleep.
3: Yeah.
2: And so for me, it's audiobooks. Yeah. That's okay. I can listen to an audiobook all day, every day. I like to listen to audiobooks, but for me, I listen to a lot of, it sounds nerdy, but I listen to a lot of business books.
4: I was about to say, that's
3: me
4: what
3: too.
4: You listen to.
2: I listen to a lot of, especially a lot of what, talking about like really successful entrepreneurs. You know, I learned a lot about like Elon Musk and all of them. There's podcasts that are out there that basically what these guys are doing is they're taking the autobiographies that these super successful people have written and then they just describe them. Yeah. So I qualify that as me reading a book.
3: Oh yeah, of course it is. I mean,
2: I've read
3: nowadays.
0: I mean, especially if you're reading a business book, as long as you're getting the lessons out of it, and you know, and you're like learning how to do those,
3: I do both. Because I mean, if I'm going to be walking and doing something, I want to listen to something while.
0: Well,
3: I'm
0: one of our consultants that consults with us, I call him our board of director. He actually turned us on to a book called The Algorithm and it's going through and it's talking about Tesla and Lululemon and I can't remember all the other ones because I haven't read it all
3: yet. That's a great one. That's a quick book.
0: But it's, good. I mean, yeah, I mean, so the thing you're doing is they condense it down. They give you like the core tenets.
2: So like they kind of, he kind of goes out and a lot of it is he reads these autobiographies and interviews people and talks about all this stuff, but it really gives you, it's the focus is the mindset on these super, super successful people.
0: Is it a podcast?
2: It is a podcast. There's a couple of podcasts that I listen to, but, it's a couple of them, but to me, it's just so interesting to understand the mindset of these people.
0: Yeah. So what's the, do you remember the podcast name?
4: He shared it with us before.
2: Yeah. It's the,
3: I don't have my phone.
2: The Founders Podcast.
3: Yeah. That's
0: the
3: it.
0: Founders
3: yeah.
0: Podcast.
2: Yeah. Is what it's called. And to me, it's just so interesting to know because he doesn't just do business owners. Mm-hmm. He does people of all different industries. Like one he was talking about, Tad, you remember the name of him. He's a super, super successful, music, producer. He's been in the industry. Rick Rubin. He's talking about Rick Rubin and his process and how he makes music and how
0: Rick Rubin has his own podcast too. Yeah.
2: So to me, that's my version of reading a book. That's my genre.
3: I love that. Yeah.
2: So
3: Tyler, you've got one.
2: Yeah.
3: What's your thing?
4: Oh, mine's murder mysteries.
3: Oh, me too. I love a weirdy-beardy.
0: I have no idea how that's entertaining.
3: I just want thrillers. And you know what? I love not knowing, like, I think I know what's going to happen, but they twist it on you.
4: Well, like,
3: that's a great one.
4: And the thing is, because, I mean, between work and reading business books and things like that, when it comes to reading leisurely, I just want it to be an easy read where I don't want to have to read 100 pages before I'm invested. I'm like, I want to be immediate. Because so Freda McFadden.
2: That's what I was going to say. Freda McFadden writes a lot of books. That's your genre.
4: And they really are. I mean, they're just super easy reads.
3: What about Colleen Hoover too?
4: Yeah, Colleen Hoover's good. She's just not, but Freda McFadden's more, well, no, Colleen Hoover's just not really mystery.
3: Yeah.
4: Freda McFadden's more mystery. I mean, the, what's that called? Never Lie.
2: Guess the mystery.
4: Well, but Never Lie. I mean, I read that book in less than 24 hours.
3: Well, you know what, the whenever there's anything, and there's a bunch of different authors that write these kinds of books, but the somebody upstairs, it's the wife upstairs, the family upstairs.
4: So that's something I don't know. I got kind of bored of that.
3: Don't answer the phone. Don't.
0: And instead of running out of the house, you crawl under the couch.
3: Yeah, I don't know what's happening.
2: The dog at the dog park.
4: That's been a very common. I would say I've probably read 4 different books
3: about somebody upstairs
4: where they've locked their wife upstairs.
3: Yeah, no.
4: But it's like by the same person.
0: That sounds interesting.
3: Hush.
4: But
0: I can't even get you to go upstairs. There's no way I could lock you up there. You haven't been upstairs since the kids left the house.
4: Because me and my friends, we were in a book club for a while, and then everyone had kids, and it just kind of trickled off. But the book club, because the only thing we could agree on
3: upstairs?
4: Was that we all like murder mysteries, so that was the only genre that we all would read. And it was after like the 3rd or 4th book where I'm like, okay, I know how this is going to end. There's going to be someone trapped upstairs again. We've got to pick something else.
0: It's either upstairs or in the basement, right?
2: It's the husband or it's the boyfriend.
3: Right. Back in the day.
0: Nobody ever gets trapped in the living room.
3: Before the trapped upstairs kind of situation was going on, like back in, I don't know, let's say maybe the 90s or 80s. Probably the 90s. You know, that was the poisoning stuff. You know, there was always the wife poisoning the husband poisoning the wife. Somebody's poisoning someone, like White Oleander, which is a great book. I mean,
2: so
3: that's
2: there's
3: a
2: phases
3: really good
2: on
3: one.
2: Like fads for how people were killing people.
3: Yeah. Well, here's the other thing. You know what's so stupid is when you're reading a book and you're like, okay, this is not well written because, of course, internet browser, of course, you're looking up, how do I poison someone? You know, wait a minute. This is how I know that you eye drops are poisonous. You know, like you can put them in somebody's coffee and you're like, oh, it wasn't.
0: Is
3: like
0: that why I've been having stomach problems? I knew I shouldn't have let her start making the coffee in the morning.
2: Watch out for Tony.
4: Well, I always think about that. After I read a mystery book or things like that, I'll start Googling it. And I'm like, my fear is that I'll get wrongly accused for a murder. Then they'll go and look at my Google history. And it'll just be very
3: this is
4: convicting.
3: This is why we all need to burn up in a house fire. All of our sins are burned up. especially like,
0: I just do not understand how this is entertaining. Well, when I read, I want it to be like soothing or
4: I know you want people to be
0: exciting at the most.
4: Rainbows.
0: I don't need to be reading about somebody getting chopped up and put in a grocery bag and flung out in the ravine somewhere.
2: You want to read the Hallmark version of books.
3: No, well, I read a lot of princess books now because of our granddaughter. And so we read sweet
2: Clifford
3: books
2: the
3: like
2: Big Red
3: that.
2: Dog.
3: Yeah, I love those.
0: Yeah, so for me, it's fantasy or some science fiction. But like I read The Hobbit.
4: Yeah, I like fantasy.
0: So the first time I read The Hobbit, my brother's 13 years older than me, and so he was really into fantasy and science fiction. And so I went to Huffman High School. So anybody that went to and Huffman Grammar School too, we called it Grammar School back then. So if you went to Huffman Grammar School or Huffman High School, you should call or text us and tell us about it. 205-988-0006. But, so my 5th grade year, I got an F in conduct. And so my mother grounded me until the next report card period, which happened to span spring break. So instead of me getting grounded for 6 weeks, I got grounded for 7 weeks, which included spring break. Where I'm going home for spring break, I'm in the school library and they had a copy of The Hobbit. And so I spent my spring break reading The Hobbit. And I have now read The Hobbit probably 15 times.
3: My gosh. Yes.
0: I've read The Lord of the Rings probably 7 or 8.
3: So here's the thing.
0: But here's the thing for me though. Here's the thing about these fantasy novels. And I'm reading another one now. Called The Assassin's Apprentice by
3: a lady. As long as it's a hobbit or they got on a knight, they can murder people. They can poison people.
0: The Battle of the Five Armies in The Hobbit.
3: They're murdering people in those books.
0: So here's the thing for me. a really well-written book when you're, I cry all the time.
3: Oh my gosh, he's going to cry over this.
0: So a really well-written book, when you're done with it, you feel like you've lost a friend. It's
4: oh,
0: like,
4: yeah.
0: You feel like, and that's what the way it was with me when The Hobbit was over. It was like, I was just devastated that I didn't have my friends to hang out with.
3: Well,
0: anymore.
3: When there's a bad guy or
4: especially when you're grounded over spring break.
3: When there's like sounds a bad like
2: you,
3: person.
2: Sounds like you were the cool kid in high school.
3: Yeah, exactly. He's hanging out in the library. Yeah.
2: You walk in the room. What are you doing, Tad? I'm hanging out with all my friends.
0: Yeah.
3: You don't see the dwarves and elves here?
0: I kind of had one foot in each of those corridors because mm-hmm. I was a nerd, but I played sports too. I don't know. I was a sports nerd.
3: There you go. Well, that's
4: yeah, but from the stories you tell, you weren't that good of a sports.
0: Well, I was more nerd than jock. Yeah, I'll give you that.
2: I think that's pretty well, intense. Well,
3: and you just know. So I say this all the time. Tad says, I can't see how you read those books. They're like killing people in those books. Those are horrible. And I'm like, what do you think they're doing, though? All these I mean, like, you'll watch, like.
0: Well, in The Hobbit, they were just killing orcs.
2: Yeah, there was like 1,000 orcs died.
0: Orcs were just elves that the Dark Lord had turned into, and they had misshapen them and turned them into evil creatures. So
3: well,
0: really,
3: you know what? It just sounds so nerdy.
0: It was a mercy killing. It was a mercy killing going on with
2: you know
0: orcs.
2: What you should probably read if you haven't already. It just came to my mind.
0: What?
2: The Dune series. Have you ever?
0: Oh, when we were in Jamaica, you got me Dune because they had it there. You know, they had the house and they had the library and all that stuff. And you left books and took books and all that. Yeah. You got me Dune. Because I'm not really a science fiction guy, but Dune was great.
2: I feel like, yeah.
0: And then I haven't read any of the follow up ones.
3: Well, I got you. Yeah. So here's the
4: What's
3: thing.
4: What's your genre?
3: Mine's the weirdy beardy.
0: She's the just like the you. She likes blood and guts and.
3: No, it's not blood and guts. It's like intrigue.
0: Like entire
3: it's like
0: houses of teenagers being massacred.
4: You don't know. That's
3: Actually,
4: not what it is.
3: There's probably less blood and guts in our books.
4: Yeah, I was about to say it's
3: nobody's running anybody through with a sword.
4: It's mystery the whole time. Yeah. It's like suspense. Like you think the main character is going to get murdered the whole time.
3: Yeah.
4: While they're trying to figure out.
0: While they murder all their friends instead.
4: Right. Yeah, but it's not like you're like
3: this
4: they're
3: like
4: graphically
3: Halloween.
4: Describing murders.
3: No.
4: It's that sure there's a murder that turns up and they're trying to figure out
3: who did it. It's kind of it's more
2: it's a
3: like
2: guessing
3: that.
2: Game.
4: Yeah.
0: I think they call those a
3: it's
0: who
3: a done. So
4: and that's why I will say the reason I like Freda McFadden is because she's the only person that I feel like I really can't predict her books, but I will say I've now read enough of them.
3: It's starting to get there.
4: Well, no, it's what's starting to frustrate me is I realize the reason it's unpredictable is because she almost does leave no clues.
3: Oh,
4: and then
3: that,
4: who
3: you know
4: it ends up being,
3: hate that?
4: It's like, kind of random.
3: It's like the mailman. And he's in
0: all right,
3: the very
0: we've run out of tether
4: so,
0: here, guys.
4: That is a
0: hey, call
4: annoying.
0: Or text us your favorite genre, your favorite
3: this is
0: book.
3: Freedom Financial
0: also, if you've got the sense that God gave a goblin,
4: oh my
0: you
4: God.
0: Should come to our course or come in to see us. 205-988-0006. 205-988-0006. It's been a blast. We'll see you next time.
6: 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The information and opinions contained herein provided by third parties have been obtained from sources believed to be reliable, but accuracy and completeness cannot be guaranteed by Freedom Financial Group. 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
17: 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And they can help you too. So now let's start the show. 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
18: Hello and welcome to another edition of Understanding Money with the good folks at the Knowles Group. I'm Matt McClure here with you, getting things started and you know, setting us up for success over this next hour of radio. At least I hope so. And, we are off to the races this time around because the show is entitled Ready, Set, Retire. I expect like the starter pistol to go off and the, you know, applause to begin and all of the things, but we'll work on the sound effects later, I guess. But we're talking about de-risking your portfolio, planning smarter, creating more income. And of course, as we start the show, we have to say a hearty hello. I don't know why I'm so cheesy today, but a hearty hello to Danny Knowles. Hey, Danny, how's it going?
19: It's going well, brother. How are you doing?
18: I'm doing well, too. We also have Parker Chandler and Tyler Knowles. Hey, guys, how are you?
20: Matt, how are you doing today?
21: Hey, Matt, we subbed Chandler for Evan at the last minute. Chandler got pulled into a meeting this morning.
18: Well, he's just too popular.
21: I know. He is way too popular.
18: Well, Evan, how are you?
22: I'm good. How are you, Matt?
18: I'm doing well. Thank you. I appreciate it. Appreciate you guys being here, of course, as always, and coming in to share your expertise. 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All right, Danny,

0: All right, so let's get started. We got some inspiration for our conversation this time around, and this time, I guess, since Evan stepped in for Chandler, we'll go to Mr. Evan Griffith for our quote of the week.
1: And now for some financial wisdom. It's time for the quote of the week.
2: So today's quote is from Robert Kiyosaki, and it is, "It's not how much money you make, but how much money you keep, how hard it works for you, and how many generations you keep it for."
0: So true. It's like, you know, you can make all the money in the world, but if you don't do the right things with it, as soon as it comes in, it's going to go right back out the door. Right. I mean, it's just, you know, you've got to make the right decisions with that money when it comes in.
3: He also wrote Rich Dad, Poor Dad, didn't he?
4: Yeah, he did.
3: Yeah.
0: Smart, smart guy, and a lot to say about money and some great advice there. Well, okay. So, you know, we said kind of we were off to the races this week with this title of the episode being Ready, Set, Retire. And so as part of that, we've got a big retirement checklist. You know, before let's say you're going off to the races, or let's say you're getting on a plane. Obviously, the crew has a checklist that before takeoff, they have to go through. Well, before you take off into retirement, we have a checklist for you. This is something that we ran across in Forbes. And so we wanted to share it with all of our listeners this time around. And number one, Parker, in our checklist for retirement is what?
4: Number one is have a smart vision for your retirement. And this really sounds almost cliche, but at the very outset of building your retirement plan, you've got to have a vision for what you want your retirement to look like. What do you really want to do? Do you want to travel? Do you want to fund your kids, your grandkids, education? Do you want to spoil your grandchildren with a bunch of gifts? Y'all can't see me, of course, but I'm eyeballing Danny because we all know that's what he's going to do when he has grandkids. But once you've got this vision, the next steps are planning out how you're going to fund it. So we really, again, this sounds really kind of dumb, but sit down and write out a list of what you want to do. And then working with your advisor, you can take the steps to identify how you're going to fund it, how you're going to fund your travel, how you're going to set aside money for your grandkids' education, whatever it may be, charitable giving to a church or a charity. We see these goals all the time. Very big part of our practice. And an equally big part of our practice is helping our clients identify how they're going to pay for all of it.
0: Yeah, it's so important to know all of those things. And really, it does. It, as you said, it sounds like maybe a little cliche, but you've got to know. I always kind of think about it as sort of retirement GPS, right? The first thing you do when you get in the car, if you're going somewhere you've never been, you got to set that destination. You've got to know where you're going. And that really is the best, you know, first step of planning for your retirement. All right. So Tyler, you've got step number two or item number two here on our checklist for us.
3: Yeah. And number two is assess your current expenses. And we've hammered this many, many times on previous shows is that the importance of understanding what your current and future spending is going to be. Because if you don't know what you're spending, you don't know how much income you need to be able to retire. And we say it all the time. Majority of people can tell you almost down to the penny what they're bringing in on a monthly basis, on a quarterly basis. But we ask people all the time, what are you spending? Oh, I do this for my utilities, this for a little bit for that, some for this. So really what we really our advisor tip for you for tracking your expenses is take 30 to 60 days and really, really track what you're spending money on. We have clients that do it by hand. There's softwares out there like Rocket Money, things like that to help track it a little bit easier for you. But get a baseline, figure out what you're spending, how that is going to be carried into retirement. And two, just remember at the end of the day, you have to live by a budget. That goes for your working years, but it is even more crucial for retirement, because if you start pulling more and more and more money out of your retirement accounts, messes with your plan. Danny?
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0: 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And so one of the things that we say is that one of the tips that we use is many retirees like to downsize or relocate in retirement so they can have a place where their family and friends, or if they want to come and visit regularly. Downsizing can free up more dollars each month and help you get closer to your loved ones. I'm not downsizing to move near my grandkids.
1: Well, yeah, because we
2: live in my I'm front sizing, getting the hell away from them.
3: Yeah, you're non existent, grandkid. Yeah,
4: for real.
3: Already talking smack. Yeah, I know. He's gonna simp for those grand. God forbid if he has a granddaughter.
4: Oh, goodness gracious. Yeah. It's gonna be difficult.
3: It's gonna be over.
4: But number four step is plan for your Social Security timing. We've said this many times. That's a very individualized type of decision. The age that you claim benefits can really impact your total lifetime payout. Spousal benefits, tax exposure. Most people don't have a plan for their Social Security or have no strategy on how that they want to take that. A lot of times we'll say, you can look at a strategy of taking the larger one at full retirement age and deferring the smaller one to age 70, taking them both early. A lot of it, like I say, really depends on what your goals are, what your plan is. And really our honest advice for that would be reach out to us. Give us a call, sit down and be like, when should I take my Social Security? That's something we do every single day in our practice. And once again, it's a very individualized situation.
5: Yeah, it absolutely is. And, you know, the number to reach out if you want some guidance along those lines, folks, call 205-602-5065. 205-602-5065. TheKnowlesGroup.com is the website. N-O-L-E-S is how you spell Knowles. Once again, that's TheKnowlesGroup.com. And a lot of times people, you know, may or may not even realize that there are so many different decisions that can go into that Social Security piece. You know, they might just say, okay, I'm going to turn 62, take the money and run. Or maybe, okay, I'm going to wait until I'm 65. At the same time, I'm eligible for Medicare. So maybe that works out. Or, you know, 67, maybe my full retirement age. Like it's, but really timing it with, like in conjunction with your spouse, timing it in conjunction with your needs, especially like, do you need the income now? Can you afford to wait until later on? Like it's a lot that goes into it. And there are a lot of different benefits that people may be eligible for. Ex-spousal benefits, for example, you know, of course, disability benefits and those kinds of things. It can be a complicated decision to make, right? I mean, it's not something that's one size fits all at all. So, hey, give the Knowles Group a call or reach out via the website. All right. So now we are to number five on our retirement readiness checklist here. All right, Evan, what's number five for us?
6: So number five is planning your tax smart withdrawal strategies. So a couple of weeks ago, we did a show that was basically tailored to this step. And unfortunately, Tyler wasn't here to kind of give his spiel on it because, you know, taxes are his favorite topic. So essentially, you want to be aware that the sequence of withdrawals from your different accounts, your IRAs, your Roth, your brokerage, whatever that is, they can affect your taxes and the longevity of your portfolio drastically. So Tyler, you may have some things you want to add about that.
4: Yeah, really the biggest thing when it comes to tax smart withdrawals is finding ways to not let the IRS be a beneficiary of your retirement. We were really big on kind of having a tax plan. We focus really on pulling different money from different buckets of accounts at different times, different market scenarios. We pull from different buckets. So really the biggest thing when it comes to taxes is a lot of times I always say you go to your accountant. A lot of times you're just preparing your taxes. That's tax preparation. Sit down with us and help us with the relationship with your CPA, create you a tax plan. Yeah, that's basically what I have for it.
0: Well, one of the other things that you may really want to talk about and look at your portfolios, we've talked about this thousands of times on the show, is you got to turn your portfolio into an income generating machine. And what does that mean? Retirement is about converting savings into reliability income. I deal with flexibility and inflation protection. the shift from savings, which is technically accumulation all your life, right, Parker?
3: Yes, exactly.
0: To spending, which is decumulation, which requires careful planning and mindset changing for most retirees. So, again, on our show, we tell you, look, when you're building an income floor, you have Social Security, you have your pension from your current job or from a previous job. And then you have your personal pension plan that you created, which you can create with income producing annuities. After you have your base income, you need it that are taken care of. You can let the rest of your savings continue to grow in a portfolio tactically to make sure that it's growing with inflation and market performance and things like that. So really bottom line is really focus on your three-legged stool, your Social Security, personal savings and pension plans. You got to have all of those generating what?
3: Basic income.
0: Basic income.
3: Yeah. So, and I'm glad you said mindset change, because that really is a huge part of this. You know, when people are working, most people are really committed to saving at least something for retirement. But when you stop working, it comes time to stop saving, stop accumulating, and start decumulating.
0: Yeah, well, what I tell clients is that it's like driving through Home Depot over there, and it's got all these speed bumps. And you're running 100 miles an hour, and all of a sudden you throw on your brakes, and then you go over the speed bump easy, then you speed back up. You can't have your retirement income facing speed bumps every 100 yards.
3: No.
0: You've got to have a 1,000-mile road with no bumps in it. There may be some hiccups in it or some situation that
3: that we can't foresee.
0: We can't foresee that, but you've got to have those three buckets of money.
3: Basic, yeah.
0: Social Security, personal savings or pensions, and your personal pension that you create.
3: Exactly. And this is also where a lot of individualized planning comes in, because we see clients many times who a main concern is less having their income support them during their retirement for whatever reason, more so for leaving a legacy for grandchildren, for a charity, for other family. And in cases like that, we will look at accumulation well into retirement. So this really depends on, what I was saying earlier, on your vision for your retirement, what you want out of your retirement years and what you want after you pass. It really is entirely individualized. And a big risk that people face, and number seven on our list here, is market and longevity risk. People are living longer than ever before. That's a great thing. We're not getting on the air today to complain about long lives. But what we are going to say is that it's important to take that into consideration. In the past, when the life expectancy was, high 60s, early 70s, there wasn't a whole lot of retirement to plan for. You can get away with having a lot less saved. But now, especially in this volatile market that we're facing, a couple of rough years, like if you were in the middle of your retirement in 2008 and you saw the market, what was it, drop, Danny, 40% in 2008 and take a while to recover. That's not as big a deal if you're in your 40s or 50s, but if you're in your 70s, that's rough.
0: Yeah. 401ks went to 201ks.
4: That's his favorite one to say.
3: How many times have you trotted that one out in the past 15 years? About a million times.
0: Yeah, 201.
3: Yeah. Oh my gosh.
0: But they went to 201ks. A lot of people had to go back to work.
3: Ton of people. We saw many of our clients have to go back to work.
4: I want to put something out there about 2008 too, though. It's times like that. I mean, obviously that's not a normal market correction. That's not a normal, but I will mention there's only been two times in our stock market that we've had a significant drop leading up to 2008, like we had the slow 2000s to 2010. And only other time that happened was the black market crash of 1929.
3: The Great Depression.
4: Depression.
3: So it's not super common. It's a once in a generation. I'm going to knock on wood as I speak those words out loud. It's typically a once in a generation thing when we see a major structural problem with the economy like that. But as Danny was saying, a lot of the tools in our toolbox allow our clients to have a steady income that will not decrease with what the market
4: and is. what that steady income allows us to do at the end of the day during a period of time like we had in 2008. A guaranteed income allows us to stay invested in the market.
1: Exactly.
4: We are able to continue that because these companies were still paying dividends.
1: Yeah.
4: So you're able to come out and buy more shares at 50% discount.
3: Mm-hmm.
4: So it, when you have these guarantees, like I said, it allows us to take that longevity of down periods a little bit easier.
3: Yeah. To use Danny's speed bump analogy, it makes those speed bumps not quite as jarring. When you've got your basic needs covered, you know, you don't have to worry about your rent, your mortgage, your car payment, your food or whatever, your healthcare.
4: We might have to slow down on travel a little bit.
3: You might have to fly Comfort Plus instead of first class when you go on vacation. Having this guaranteed income that's steady is really a powerful tool in retirement.
5: Yeah, it really is. And if you want to generate that income, folks, that guaranteed income, which is not a word, that guarantee word is not a word that you hear a lot of financial people say for good reason a lot of the time. But in this context, we use it because it's a thing. And so if guaranteed income sounds good to you, hey, give the Knowles Group a call, 205-602-5065. 205-602-5065 is the number. Once again, thenowlesgroup.com, and N-O-L-E-S is how you spell Knowles. All right, yeah, so what's that?
3: Every time we say guarantee on air, I hear compliance like sharpening a knife behind me. Yeah. But you know, you're so right. Just for the compliance person who reviews this later today.
5: Yes.
3: We really do mean guarantee in this context.
5: Exactly. So this is, you know, this is our disclosure for that statement that we've just been making here about that word guarantee. But anyway, all right. So we're going to talk a little bit about, you know, we're just talking about a couple of different risks, right? That you mentioned there, Parker, about market risk, about longevity risk. And so we're talking about now about taking some of that risk off the table and why that is so important. And, you know, de-risking your portfolio as you get closer to your retirement years, or if you're in your early retirement years, especially, it's a great time to do that. And, you know, Tyler, we're just kind of talking about the 401ks that went to the 201ks in 2008. I mean, that's really, if you want to use this wonky term that we've used a few times before on the show, that's sequence of returns risk, right?
4: Yep. And basically, de-risking your portfolio will reduce your sequence of return risk. Basically what we're saying by that is think about it. If you're having pretty significant early losses in retirement and you're continuously pulling money out of that account, think about it. If the stock market's down 15% and you pull 5% out of your investment portfolio, you're really down 20%. So really allowing us to come in there, look at your risk and kind of scale it back. We always tell people if our job as advisors is to achieve your goals with the least amount of risk possible. If I can come in here and give you a portfolio that has consistently, historically on average, returned 8, 9, 10, 11%, and that achieves the goals that you're saying, why do we need a 16% rate of return? So it's about what can we do to get your goals with the least amount of risk possible. And a lot of times we do that through guarantees.
5: There's that word again. compliance, if you're listening, there's that word again. So that really kind of sets the table for this. I mean, that really is the number one thing that you want to do, de-risk, in order to take that sequence of returns risk off of the table. And, Evan, you also want to lock in favorable rates on some safer investments as you get closer to those retirement years, right?
6: Right, right. So right now, interest rates are still pretty elevated. So right now is the best time to move some of your assets into products offering, bonuses, better participation rates and the stock market indexes, and then also those guaranteed returns, which this is going to be a heck of an episode for compliance.
3: Yeah, I know.
6: Too. We've said that about 37 times, but there really are some great products out there that you can achieve your goals with you can fit those guarantees as well as, you know, reducing risk at the same time. So, you know, today, reach out to us. We can show you some of the best options on the marketplace for those personal pensions.
3: Yeah. Another thing that's great, another tool that we have in our toolbox here, and Tyler has a ton of experience with these. It's going to be things like market link CDs, structured notes, principal protected notes. And especially now that we're in this interest rate environment, that may be ending pretty soon. It's a great time to take a look at, putting a portion of your portfolio. Tyler, what portion do you usually see of people's portfolios in those types of products?
4: I mean, 20 to 30% of portfolios.
3: Tops.
4: And we've been using a lot of them recently. You think about it. You go back to January of 2023 to the S&P 500 to today. Your portfolio is up 66 and a quarter. That's massive amount of gains. And what we've been doing a lot in our practice is taking a little bit of IRA retirement money, locking in those gains and putting it into a thing like a market link CD, a principal protected note that guarantees your principal, either backed by the full faith and credit of the issuing bank or FDIC insurance. So it's a way for us to maintain exposure to equities without having the downside market risk.
3: Yeah, it's right there in the name, principal protected note.
4: Yep. Market link CD.
0: Well, there's one thing that you really don't want to do, whether you get a market link CD or structured note or a protective product, is you don't want to show up late to the game, right, Parker?
3: Yeah, don't chase those returns.
0: Don't chase rates of return. I had a broker that worked for me 100 years. He'd been within the business probably 35 years. He said, if you're at the airport and you're getting your shoes polished, okay, and the guy that's polishing your shoes looks up at you and says, you need to buy X. And if you hold positions in X, he told me you need to go and sell them.
3: Yeah.
0: He says, because of the ranking of chain, ranking of knowledge, when people
3: who have no finance,
0: no financial is going to start giving you stock tips like that, then you need to go sell. But here's what happens. A lot of retirees, here's the latest, greatest stock, the latest, greatest NVIDIA or whatever is out there. When they hear that and they come to me and say, hey, I want to buy $200,000 in NVIDIA. Sometimes it's just too late. Now, today it's not, but most of the time it's too late. I mean, you've shown up to the game or to the dance too late, right, Ty?
4: 100%.
0: And here's the thing. When you do that and you buy at the peak of the market or the peak of the stock, you're taking unnecessary risk. You're with irreplaceable capital. You cannot replace that capital if you lose. If that market value goes down and you have to sell it, you sell it as a loss. Buy time, isn't that how it works? Buy high, sell low.
4: Yep.
0: You know?
4: That's a lot of time when you do emotional investing, how you do it.
0: Yeah. So really, I think really the tip here is, if you're thinking about buying things or you're thinking about a strategy, preservation of income, things like that, I think you really need to look at the volatility of the market and how it would change your whole retirement plan. If we can buy you a product or give you dependable income, you know, what really drives me insane, I have clients come in and say, hey, I got $1 million. I want to give you 950 of it, and I'm going to take 50,000 of it and do what? I play with it, right? Mm-hmm. I'm going to play with 50,000. Well, 50,000 is something to not to play with, right, Evan?
3: Right.
0: You need to manage that money. You need to invest that money because normally that 50,000 would generate you normally about a 4,500 guaranteed income, right? I'm going to say that because it would mathematically if you're over age 65, but you've got to look at what am I going to do to declare victories and create dependable income, dependable capital, transferable wealth to my children or my legacy, right, Ty?
3: Yeah, and a lot of people, and this makes total sense because when you're accumulating during your working life, the only thing that matters is rate of return. That's it. You don't care about dividends. You don't care about interest. You care about your rate of return because you want
0: the growth of the portfolio.
3: You want the biggest nest egg coming.
0: How big can we make it?
3: And And that's part of that mindset shift that we were talking about earlier, is when you switch to retirement, you're not thinking how quick can I grow this? You're thinking, how long can I stretch this? How much income can I get for the longest amount of time off of this?
0: Well, if you got that $50,000 to so-called play with today,
3: yeah, you're not worried about
0: that. I hate when people tell me,
3: yes, same.
0: $50,000, I'm going to play with it. And then Ty and all of us at this table sit down and put together managed portfolios and think about every strategic
3: detail
0: we do, right, Ty?
3: And exactly.
0: Then, so if you got $50,000 to play with, I just saw Ty pulling up the market. Today is the day to buy, right, Ty?
4: Uh-huh.
0: There's a lot of good sales out there.
3: Oh, what are we? Are we down today?
4: Just a little. We're coming back, though. I mean, it's anticipated. I mean, you saw the job report came in weak today. That solidified a cut. Bank of America is now expecting 2 cuts. And I will say, historically, mathematically, statistically, when the Federal Reserve restarts a rate cutting cycle, they paused it over the last year, but when they restart it, on average, the S&P 500 does a 16% rate of return the next year.
0: That is right.
3: Can I quote you on that?
0: So
4: go ahead.
0: What does that say?
4: That's an average statistic.
0: Get those dependable, smart, stable portfolios from us, right?
4: 100%.
3: 100%.
4: Managed, actively managed portfolios at that.
0: Exactly. Next on the list, Parks.
3: Yeah.
0: Which one is it?
4: Yeah. And kind of like we were just talking about, too many people think that retirement is about rates of return. And it's really just not. Rates of return are obviously important, but when it comes to your retirement, when it comes to investment management and income plan and retirement, I think the number one thing that's the most important is the level of service that you're provided for that plan. At the Knowles Group, we're very big about meeting with our clients. We sit down 4 times a year. That way we understand what's happening at a minimum. That's the biggest reason we do that, is to understand what's happening in our clients' lives. To be a good advisor, you have to understand what you are trying to advise.
3: Yeah.
4: And too many times we see people retirement's not an easy thing, especially the beginning years. You have Medicare, you have Social Security, you have investment income, you have retirement income, you have pensions. And it really comes back. It's not just about rates of return. It's about the team that you trust to help get you to the end. I mean, it's that simple.
3: It's
4: that simple.
3: And you know, what differentiates us, and I say this all the time, Tyler just said it too, what differentiates us from, you know, going down the street to one of the huge brokerage firms is service. You know, before we started recording the show today, both me and Danny were on the phone with a client until the very last second. Like talking on the cell phone. I know every single one of our hundreds and hundreds of clients by name. I know what they've got. I know what their situations are. Same with Danny, same with Tyler, same with Evan. That's why we have a team like this. As a book of business is, you know, the size of ours, we need a team to make sure that everyone knows everybody and make sure everyone gets the level of detailed personal service that we think they deserve. And it really is just that simple. And this really comes across in the depth of analysis that we provide. When someone comes in off the street and they've already got, you know, a portfolio built, first thing we do is dive headfirst in and see what they've got, what they're coming to us with. Something that we see is really surprising is a lot of people don't know what's in their portfolio at all, and they especially don't know what's in their bond portfolio. We see this every single day. 40% or sometimes even more of people's portfolio in bonds that are oftentimes underperforming, carrying more risk than people realize. You know, bonds are often thought of as being, you know, low risk, no risk. That's not always the case. Sometimes you're risking giving up better rates of return elsewhere, better dividend payments and better interest payments elsewhere, better tax treatment.
4: Bond funds are expensive.
3: They're expensive.
4: I mean, bonds are not an easy investment to manage.
3: No, they're not.
4: I mean, with our fixed income, with our individual bonds, we spend a lot of time figuring that out. So when you're looking at a bond portfolio, first of all, you have massive correlation between stocks and bonds right now, which isn't a good thing.
3: Yeah.
4: But at the end of the day, understand what's in your portfolio and understand what the underlying cost of your portfolio is.
3: Yeah. I'm glad you said individual bonds, not bond funds.
4: Yeah.
5: Yeah, because those, as you said, those fees can be kind of outrageous in those funds. So, yeah, you want to actually cut those fees as much as possible so that you are getting the most bang for your buck when it comes to the advisory team that you are working with. And, you know, the folks at the Knowles Group are going to be that team that gives you that bang for your buck, that works hand in hand with you each and every day to make sure that you are getting what you deserve, that your goals are going to be achieved. And as I said, that, you know, they will connect with you, get together several times a year. And then, of course, you can reach out to them at any time to, you know, anytime you're feeling a little unsteady on your feet on, you know, your retirement journey here. And if you want to work with a team like that, give them a call, 205-602-5065, 205-602-5065. TheKnowlesGroup.com is the website, and N-O-L-E-S is how you spell Knowles, TheKnowlesGroup.com. And we're kind of going through a bit of a list here of why people really do need a comprehensive retirement plan. You know, we've talked about how people don't really account for anything besides rate of return. They just think that, retirement is just about that performance of the portfolio over time, and that's a part of it, but that's not it. I've also talked about people not knowing what bonds they have in their portfolio. But Danny, you know, too many retirees, and I know this is a huge part of your practice at the Knowles Group, talking about estate or legacy planning. I know that's a big part of what you all do, but a lot of people don't really have that estate plan or that legacy plan in place.
0: Yeah, this is we take people through normally four phases of post-retirement. And phase four is bottom line. How do we transfer that, your legacy that you created and built, to the next generation? So a lot of clients come in here with large net assets and they have no wills, no trust, zero direction for their beneficiary, which means if you have to probate this, it's going to be costly. There's going to be avoidable delays and confusion later if we just have some of these things in place. We can guide you through legacy planning process with the help of licensed attorneys, CPAs, so your wishes are clearly written out, protected, transferable, and honored. Right, Ty?
7: 100%.
8: The other thing is that people are starting to live longer. And that's something that we absolutely want to take into account when making these comprehensive plans. So, you know, we want your retirement to last as long as possible and outlast you. We want to provide that legacy to your beneficiaries. We want to make sure that your money lasts longer than you will. So, you know, retirement could last 30 plus years. Without a coordinated plan, there's a significant risk of running out of money or flexibility. So that's why we help you build a plan that gets you not just to your retirement, but through it, and provide that legacy for your heirs.
3: Yeah, if that's part of your plan, then again, it's entirely individualized. We don't even have standardized plan models. We have standardized portfolio models, but all of our plans are individualized from top to bottom.
4: 100%. And really, what you get when you plan with us, when you start your retirement journey with the Knowles Group, is number one, you get answers, you get guidance, and in my opinion, you get ongoing relationship and service. At the end of the day, we're fiduciaries. We not only have a moral responsibility, but also a legal responsibility to put your needs number one, above everything, above mine, above my company, above the Knowles Group. You are the sole
3: focus
4: of our planning. On top of that, we don't sell. We solve and we serve. At the end of the day, we have access to every financial product on the market. There is not a type of investment that I cannot provide you.
3: Exactly.
4: When you get with us, though, it's about deciding which one works for your scenario, which one works for your family, and which one works for your legacy.
3: I love like a brand new client. It takes them a minute to get used to the idea that we work for them. I was talking to one of our clients yesterday. She needs to come in and sign some documents, and she was like, "Oh, like, do you have time today? Like, is there a good? You tell me what's a good time for you." I was like, "Ma'am, I work for you.
4: I just had one ask if he could get his money out.
1: I go, yeah.
4: He goes, well, how much is it going to cost me? I go, oh, it's going to be a fat one, a fat fee of zero.
3: Exactly. And I'm just like, hey, ma'am, I work for you. You tell me when it's good for you and I'll make it work. It's just that simple. And, people have a hard time adjusting to that because they're not accustomed to being served in that way.
5: Yeah, I think a lot of that too is like just, you know, you all are from the South as I am. And it's like that Southern hospitality thing. You don't like want to bother anybody, you know, and you just kind of have, I know I'm that way with a lot of people. Do you have time? Do you mind if I bother you? You're not bothering me. This is my job, you know.
4: And I do want to put in one more thing with that, just with us. It's one of the big things we stand on. You get that level of service if you have $10,000 or if you have $10 million.
3: Exactly.
4: We don't carry minimums at the Knowles Group.
3: No. Like Danny just had to leave the show recording early because he got a message from a client that they needed something urgent. And, you know, he gave us the peace sign and he, is getting up to go do his job because clients come first. When we go on vacation, the four of us, we all take our,
4: I was in Dublin earlier this year on a trip and, I was with my girlfriend and shit. Sometimes, you know, I always have to prep her. I'm like, look, there's going to be a couple times on this trip, probably at weird hours of the day where I'm up on my computer making trades.
3: Yeah.
4: At the end of the
3: you
4: day,
3: got
4: to
3: do it.
4: That's my duty to my clients, regardless of if I'm sitting in the States or on vacation. I chose the industry that I'm in. Exactly. I know what I got myself into.
3: Exactly. I almost want to say that we all four don't even fly on the same planes.
4: Really, when we went to Tampa a couple months ago, we took two sets of planes because there really can't be a time. We have, just with our level of clients and our number of clients, we can't not be able to be reached.
3: Yeah. Someone's always got to be able to answer the phone.
4: And it's never going to be a 1-800 help number.
3: Yeah. I don't even think we have. Yeah. We don't even have a call in line. Like when you go on our website or this number that Matt
4: office.
3: Yeah. This number that Matt reads off, that goes to Danny's cell phone. you call that number and it's not, thank you for calling the Knowles Group. How can I direct your call? It's, hey, this is Danny. Hey, this is Parker. Hey, this is Tyler, Chandler, Evan, Kendall, and Christina. You get real people with a real name who really care about you.
5: Yeah. And that really is what sets the Knowles Group apart, I think, from so many other financial firms out there. 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N-O-L-E-S is how you spell Knowles. And you can also call 205-602-5065, 205-602-5065. And yes, that does ring Danny's cell phone. So that it's not like some secret number and you're not going to get some overseas call center. That goes directly to Danny's cell phone there. So absolutely great to know. And that is the level of service that you can receive with the Knowles Group. All right. So, you know, we've been talking a lot about de-risking on today's show, and really a big part of sort of the risk kind of analysis, everything that gets weighed in the balance is your age, right? I mean, you've got to let yourself be knowledgeable and ask this question, you know, is your level of risk age appropriate? And Parker, that really is a great question to ask here. Is your level of risk age appropriate? And, you know, if it's not, you could be in some big trouble.
3: Absolutely. And Tyler's giving me the eyes that he wants to take this whole section. So I'm going to step back and I'm going to let Tyler take this section. This is his wheelhouse.
4: Yeah. So a lot of people have probably heard of the rule of 100. It's a simple financial guideline often used for retirement planning that you take your age minus 100 and that gives you your percentage of bonds. So if you're 20 years old, you should have an 80-20 mix to stock to bonds. If you're 40 years old, 100 minus 40 equals 60. So you should have 60% equities, 40% bonds. The rule of 100 basically is saying take 100, subtract your age from that number to determine the percentage of your portfolio that should be more allocated to aggressive investments. Now, we've just spent the last couple minutes talking about how bonds right now are not necessarily the opposite place to go. When we talk about that, it's just not necessarily, think about it as having 60%, 40%, whatever that your age minus 100% is, have that to equities, to your stocks. But with the other portion, look at those alternatives, look at those other products that can have guarantees to them. Things like those structured notes, those the lifetime guaranteed income annuities, things like that, to really make sure that A, you're not over risk. If you have too much risk in your portfolio, it can very, very much be detrimental in a downturn. And I'm sure a lot of people saw that in April of this year. They got their statement and they probably saw their account was down 20%. If your account was down 20% in April and that freaked you out, you have too much risk. It's just that simple. So what we say with this is, let us run our report on your portfolio. We come in and we break down your statement line by line, holding by holding, based on your allocation, based on your dollar amounts. And we'll go over it with you and we'll tell you what we like about it, what we think should be a little bit different about it, and how we can get you in a better situation.
5: I think, you know, you got to use that rule of 100. As you said, it's more of a guideline and not as a rule. You know, it's called the rule of 100. But then you've also got to look at those, not as the percentage of stocks versus bonds. You've got to be able to, you know, get other assets that are safer, a lower risk inside your portfolio that are not bonds. And, you know, I mean, you can do a risk analysis for folks. I mean, when you do that, you know, what kind of different risks do you sort of take into account when you do a risk analysis for folks and when they, you know, give you a call or go to the website and start working with you?
4: Yeah, I would say number one thing we're going to look at is your overall risk level, your percentage of stocks to other type of investments in your account. On top of that, we're going to start looking at things like interest rate risk. We're going to look at things that might be in your portfolio, like political risk. If you have a lot of these tech-based stocks, international, we've seen massive tariffs come in there, stuff like that. But another risk that we look at that people don't, overpaying risk, or the risk that you are overpaying for the rates of return and the level of service that you're getting. On top of that, we make sure that you're not too correlated in your portfolio. I mean, if you have all your investments in one type of sector of the market, that sector goes down, your portfolio is going down with it. So really what we like to do is just get that snapshot. And then we go on, I mean, we have over 25, 30 different custom built portfolios that we make and we manage. And when you sit down with us, we take you through a risk tolerance questionnaire, and we personally go back there and we build a portfolio of our portfolios for you individually.
5: And that's the thing is, as Parker has said, and I guess as we, kind of we all have said, really, during the show, is it's all individualized. And that really is what it comes down to, folks. If you want that individualized plan, just go to thenowlesgroup.com or give them a call, 205-602-5065.
7: Come on down. As we test your financial knowledge in Right or Wrong.
5: All right. It is time now for us to play everyone's favorite financial game show. It is Right or Wrong. The, prize is just the pride that you will have when you get a question correct or, you know, something like that. We're not going to, you know, mail you prize packages or anything like that. You don't get a vacation to the Bahamas, but you do get some pride for getting it right if you get it right. So here's how it works. Each one of the guys is going to take a statement here and they are going to read that statement and then tell you whether it is right or wrong. I want to be able to hear you guessing, whether you're in your car or at home, wherever you might be this weekend. I want to hear you guessing when they ask that question or whether they give that statement, and then they're going to give that the correct answer, and then you'll find out why that is the case. All right, Tyler, so take number one for us.
4: Yes. Yeah, so number one, you should keep working and stop contributing to your retirement accounts to maximize your Social Security benefit. Wrong. You want your money to keep working as hard as you do. it's important that you do have a Social Security maximization plan, but you could be getting 15 cents on the dollar versus controlling and controlling 100% of your investments when you do move that over to an IRA. So no, continue to contribute to your retirement accounts as long as you possibly can.
3: 100%.
5: All right. So that one was wrong. So number two, Parker, take this one for us.
3: Okay. This is the rule of 100 is a simple calculation to help you determine how much risk you should be taking inside your portfolio. That's right. Now this is a good rule of thumb. It's not something that is ironclad, and there's plenty of situations where it doesn't apply or where we need to tweak it a little bit, but simply taking 100 and subtracting your age, the resulting number is a good rule of thumb, a good shorthand for how much non-equities you should have in your portfolio. Very easy calculation, helps us know that we're on the right track, at least.
5: Yeah, there you go. And as you said, you know, not a set in stone thing, but a guideline to be able to use. And folks, if you're paying attention to the show, you would know these things. So yeah, pay attention. All right. So Evan, what's the next one here?
8: There is no way to grow your money tax-free in an IRA. That is wrong. Roth IRAs allow you to pay your taxes up front and then take tax-free distributions during your retirement without RMDs.
5: Yeah, those dreaded RMDs and, of course, required minimum distributions. You know, Uncle Sam hasn't gotten the tax payout from those contributions to a regular IRA or a 401k. So right now you turn 73 and he's standing there. It's like the old war poster, you know, instead of saying, I want you, and pointing at you, he's got his hand out saying, I want your money at that point. So that's those RMDs you want to avoid. All right. So that one was wrong as well. And I guess, Tyler, why don't you take this last one here for us in Right or Wrong?
4: A 60-40 portfolio, that's a 60% stock base and 40% bond base, is a tried and true method and is still the best way to construct a portfolio for retirement. That is wrong. So the modern portfolio theory, the 60-40 portfolio, is a strategy that was developed in 1952.
3: Yeah, when Truman was president.
4: And just look at that. A lot of things have changed in the last 73 years. I'm sure everybody is well aware of that. And we really don't follow the 60-40 portfolio anymore. We use different asset classes. We use different investment-based products to really get out there and get those rates of returns, but also add that level of safety that we've talked about.
3: They didn't have principal protected notes in 1950s.
4: No, they did not.
5: Things have changed since 1952. I mean, that's kind of crazy talk. But yeah, no, that's a great game of right or wrong. So we got three wrongs and one right. I guess three wrongs do make a right. I don't know. But if you want to get some clarity on any of these issues, these problems, these, you know, retirement sort of questions that you may have, and you're like, oh, well, I thought that one was right, but it was wrong, or vice versa, just reach out to the Knowles Group. It's thenowlesgroup.com. N-O-L-E-S is how you spell Knowles. Give them a call, 205-602-5065. Now, one of the biggest healthcare costs, or one of the biggest healthcare costs, one of the biggest costs in retirement is healthcare, is what I mean to say there. It really, really is. I mean, the healthcare costs are huge, and and they keep going up, right?
3: Yeah, there's really, it really blows my mind every time we have a section like this. Evan, if you'll blow my mind a little bit this morning.
8: Yeah. Everybody hold on. According to Fidelity Retiree Healthcare Cost Estimate, a single person age 65 in 2023 may need approximately $157,500 saved after tax to cover healthcare expenses during their retirement. So you think about that, your average couple age 65 in 2023 may need $315,000 saved just to cover healthcare costs during retirement. Now, of course, the amount that you'll need depends on a lot of things: when and where you retire, you know, your health, how long you live. It also depends on which accounts you use to pay for your healthcare, whether that's a 401k, health savings account, IRA, any other taxable accounts. The tax rates in your retirement and potentially your gross income are also going to affect how much you need and, you know, how long you need to save to acquire that
3: amount of money.
8: Safe. Yeah.
3: Yeah. And I just kind of want to hammer on this point a little. That's 157,500 per person, or about 315,000 for a couple, just for healthcare alone.
8: That's a small house.
3: Yeah, that's a small house, or I don't know,
8: condo,
3: or a broom closet if you live in a high cost of living
8: area. Yeah, it depends on where we are.
3: And that's a staggering amount of money. And again, that's healthcare alone. That's not food. That's not gas. That's not property taxes. That's not travel. That's not setting aside something for your legacy. That's strictly healthcare. It's a black hole of money. And if you're funding that through qualified money, then you're paying taxes. You're throwing money down a different black hole to the government before you throw it down a black hole to your doctor's office. And planning for this really, really is critical, especially when you take into consideration that you will probably live longer than your parents do, or if they're still living. Average life expectancy in the U.S. today is 76.4 years, and this goes up year over year, and we're always going to be in a situation, thank goodness, medical technology is getting better and better, where people are facing a longer retirement. And as you age, your health needs become more complex. And Tyler's got a little bit about how this is actually going to impact your Medicare.
4: Yeah. And really what we say is you're going to need to supplement your Medicare. Many procedures aren't covered by Medicare. That includes dental, hearing, vision care, long-term care, assisted living, or a nursing facility. And also, many retirees face unexpected deductibles, high co-pays, high drug costs. And I want to say it like this. If you are only on original Medicare, that's Part A,
3: you're in danger,
4: and Part B, you have an unlimited 20% co-pay from any procedure that you have. Uh-huh. I'll say that again. An unlimited 20% co-pay from any procedure you have. So you fall and you break your hip.
3: You need that hip replaced.
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3: 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Tyler doesn't do it. 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
4: And it's not my profession, but we know it's crucial. 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
3: can. 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
4: Don't let your health care and your money be the reason you don't go to the doctor.
3: Exactly. 100%. And we see it all the time. We see, you know, people who've come to us off the street, not literally off the street, but, you know, heard us on the radio or seen one of our billboards or something like that. And they're coming to us with original Medicare and $1 million in the bank. No, there's tons of strategies that we can use to make it to where it's not going to hurt you as much.
4: Exactly.
3: To cover you, to insure you.
5: So to speak. Such a great thing to be able to take care of for folks, because I know that, you know, healthcare concerns in retirement can be such a big deal from, you know, just a dollars and cents standpoint, but also from an emotional standpoint and all of that. And like the last thing that you want to have to deal with, or that you want your family members to have to deal with in the middle of some sort of big health crisis like that is like, okay, how are we going to pay for this? And you don't want it to be something that's going to put you in the poorhouse either. You want those costs to be covered. And so it's one piece of the puzzle. It's one piece of the pie, or just one part of the overall plan. 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Excuse me. 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And so, yeah, it's really great to get started working with the Knowles Group, and talk about sort of that initial consultation. And when folks reach out to you, Parker, what is that process like when you get started?
3: Real simple. 4 steps. 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And number 4, finally, and ongoing throughout our entire relationship, we're going to answer any questions you've got about your retirement. We're going to support you through it, and we're going to adjust that plan as necessary to make sure it keeps working for decades and decades.
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19: From ABC News, I'm Mike Dubusky. President Trump is touting what he calls the biggest oil deal in world history. Yesterday, he announced a new deal to take control of more than 65 billion barrels of Venezuelan oil reserves. Under the plan, which Venezuelan leader Delcy Rodriguez supports, the U.S. would take a 55% share in a joint venture, essentially forming the world's second largest private oil company behind Saudi Aramco.
20: This deal involves a 100-year lease covering more than 65 billion barrels of Venezuela's proven oil reserves. That's significantly more than America is known to have under its soil. In addition to supplying crude to the global and U.S. market, an official says the supply would also be driven toward the U.S. Strategic Petroleum Reserve. Venezuela has the world's largest oil reserves, but its crude is particularly difficult to refine. So a reality check here, it could be a long time before this deal has any impact on prices at the pump here.
19: ABC's Stephen Portnoy in Washington. The Trump administration is reportedly considering selling a small section of Yosemite National Park to a private real estate developer out of Nevada. Don Neubacher, a former superintendent of Yosemite, is pushing back.
21: I think it's basically
10: illegal, number one. We just don't do this kind of activity. We don't transfer public lands to other entities. And it even went to Congress this past year. They wanted to get approval from Congress to do it, but Congress said no.
19: Outside Kyiv, a Russian airstrike overnight blew up a weapons depot, killing at least 37 people and sparking a fire. Search and rescue efforts are intensifying in Nepal after this week's deadly floods, where thousands remain missing. California resident Anjana and her husband were on a bus and after a wall of water swept through, bringing mud and debris and wiping out an entire village.
15: I just said, leave the bus right away or we're going to die.
19: At least 675 people are confirmed dead in Nepal. 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
21: I'm not one to say I told you so, but I switched to Pure Talk over a year ago, and ever since, I've been telling people there's

0: in every category. Just dial pound 250, say micro, and Pure Talk's U.S. customer service will take it from there. Again, pound 250, micro. And yes, I told you so.
1: Jury deliberations are set to resume on Monday in the Lindsay Clancy trial. The Massachusetts mom is accused of killing her three children in 2023 in a case that sparked a national debate over women's mental health.
2: Clancy admits she strangled her three children, and prosecutors say she planned it methodically because she was unhappy with her life.
3: It was what she had to do to end her misery.
2: But the defense says otherwise, arguing Clancy was suffering from postpartum psychosis, a rare, serious medical emergency after childbirth that can cause delusions, hallucinations, and homicidal or suicidal ideations. And they say it was only made worse when she was over-medicated and misdiagnosed.
1: ABC's Olivia Rubin. A new study on CTE finds the condition is more common than we previously thought. Dr. Alaya Wegman is a pediatrician and professor for NYU Langone.
4: This is an entirely preventable disease. And so as parents, it's important to kind of reflect and look at like how we can possibly prevent our children from experiencing this chronic brain injury.
1: Meanwhile, the National Football League is now warning that athletes who return to college sports under a new Louisiana court decision allowing them to do so will not be allowed to play in the professional league for the following season. The NCAA says the new policy is simply about fairness and is now calling for some lawmakers to weigh in. I'm Mike Dubusky, ABC News.
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Hello, everybody. My name is Rhonda Dial. I appreciate you listening to this live radio show. We do it every Saturday from 3 to 5, so let's get going. You can be my first person to text in or my first phone call. I'd love for you to. As an herbalist, I can talk about a whole bunch of different things because God made 3.5 million herbs, and I only deal with about 600 products, but still, there's many, many choices.

0: Everyone has different health issues, so think about what you have going on. And if you've wondered if there's something natural that you could address that with, then call me or text me. The phone number's the same, 205-545-9950, and I would be glad to answer best I can. And by the way, if you like asking questions about herbs and natural things, I do have classes occasionally, and I do have one this Monday night, so in a couple of days, and it'll be at 6 p.m. at The Mission, which is where I happen to go to church. So if you would like to come, they're free, and I don't have a subject because I just wait and see who shows up. We talk about whatever you want to talk about. So the address is 26,000 Highway 25 in Wilsonville, which is 35186. And the church is called The Mission. You're not going to see the church from the road. You have to go up the hill and then you see it. And where you see that area where there's a deck and a grill out there, that's the door you come in, not the sanctuary. And that's where we'll be. So 6 o'clock, Monday night, free class. Bring a friend. Love to meet you. Love for you to come. And we will not have it 2 weeks after that. We're going to take a break for a minute, but we are having it this Monday night. So AJ's going to let me know when I have a text. And it is dark as a booger bear in there. I can't even see you, man. But anyway, we're going to, you know, take a text, take phone calls. The phone number again is 205-545-9950. And I'd be glad to answer whatever. But, you know, I can always talk. It's been an eventful time for me these last few days because I have 5 children and 15 grandchildren. You've heard me say all this before. But one of my children, who is grown, all my kids are grown, you know, I'm an old lady, but this one, in his early 30s, he had started a new job. He's real excited about it, and he worked, and then he gets off, you know, midnight or so, and a friend of his said, let's go over to my house. My truck's having some issues. Look up underneath it and tell me if you can see what's going on. So he does that, which he was a mechanic before he was in the food industry, so nothing was unusual about that. And he crawls up underneath the truck, and of course he's on asphalt, and there's a little bit of debris, you know, normal stuff on the ground. Well, in a few minutes, his fingers and toes start tingling, and he starts itching really bad and can't breathe. And so he gets up out of there, and he said, I got to get whatever's on my skin off. I'm just itching to death. And the guy said, go in my house, go upstairs, and take a shower. Well, he starts to do that, and he passes out. And so Preston had said, don't call 911 because I don't have any insurance. Well, the guy, thank God, called 911 because he didn't breathe for 3 or 4 minutes, and the EMS, when they got there, said he definitely would have died of anaphylactic shock, which is what he had. So I am very, very thankful to the good Lord that it was not his time, and also for his friend who had the sense to go ahead and call somebody when it wasn't good. And the challenge we have, he went to the hospital, stayed there for a couple of days. He was on oxygen. They were having a really hard time getting his oxygen up, and his respiration went real low, and he was hallucinating, just all kinds of stuff. But they still don't know what he had allergic reaction to. And so now, not only does he have to pay for being in the hospital, and not only does he have to pay for an EpiPen that he has to carry with him everywhere he goes because of this, and then now he has to go get allergy testing done. And when he called around, that's going to be like $1,000. So he's like a normal person his age. You don't have a lot. He doesn't have insurance, and he don't have a lot of money. So he's kind of trying to figure this out. But we got to, because we have no earthly idea what he had a reaction to. And if it was that bad then, you know, if he was exposed to it again, it could happen again. And, might, you know, things might not have gone as well. So anyway, y'all be praying. And we're figuring this out, you know. Okay. Do we have any text as of yet? No? Okay. That's okay. So y'all hear that. No one's called in. Nobody's text. So if y'all want to, I'd love for you to ask a question. Let's decide which direction we're going to go. Every week, people tend to talk a lot about one thing, whatever that is. I don't know. And if y'all want to ask a subject about digestion, circulation, whatever it be, intestinal system, I always say I have poop communication lines open with everybody because I used to have issues with that. Don't anymore. If these herbs can help me, they can help you too with whatever you have going on. And if you feed the body the food it needs, it has a God-given ability to rebuild itself. That's the way we are created to work. So it's not one herb for everybody that has the same issue. Like if you have a blood pressure issue, not everyone's going to use the same herb for that because even medically they don't treat it the same. Sometimes it's a beta blocker, sometimes it's a calcium channel blocker, sometimes it's a diuretic. And it all depends on why you have high blood pressure, right? So it's the same way with any other herb. And any other health issue, the cause is not always the same. So the solution is not always the same, right? So,
1: all right, we do have a text.
0: Yay.
1: All right, this one is from Paul. And if you want to text the show, 205-545-9950, you can call and text that number. And Rhonda Dow will be more than gladly to answer your questions. The question is, what causes you to lose hair when you get older?
0: Now, it depends on where you're losing it. So I'm going to go over everything. So when it sheds equally, that can be thyroidal. So in other words, we need to nourish and feed your thyroid. Now, I'm not telling you you have a thyroid problem like a doctor would find in a blood work, but it might need to be nourished and fed. If it's right above your eyes, if you touch your eyebrow and go up towards your forehead, that area right there, that is urinary. If you lose it in the crown of your head, that is circulatory. Right on top is respiratory. If you lose it in patches, that can be related to the nervous system. So if you hear what I'm saying, different types of hair loss are different causes, just like I was saying, everyone's situation's different. So what I like to do is a one-on-one consult with people and test them to see what they need. And then we have a plan. And, you know, the hair follicle, which is underneath the scalp, stays alive for 7 years, even if there's not a hair above the scalp showing. So don't give up. Now, if it's been over 7 years since you've had hair there, yep, might be gone now. But as soon as you start noticing, go ahead. Call me. Let's do a consult and figure out why. 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Okie doke. My shop number to call to get a one-on-one consult with me is 205-733-7000. 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But if you want to talk right now, 205-545-9950. I'm going to take a break. When I get back, we'll take your phone call or answer your text. 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
0: 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Hello, everybody. My name is Rhonda Dial. Appreciate you listening to the show. If y'all want to call me or text me, you can do so. 205-545-9950. We'll talk, answer your questions, find out what you want me to talk about. I love answering questions about natural health because y'all, I've been using this myself for years, and it really does work. And like I said before, I have 5 kids and 15 grandkids, and they all have used different things from time to time, and it works for them too. So, yeah, God made everything we need. Well, let's go here to the phone lines. Hey, Wanda, how are you?
4: I'm doing well. I have my first grandchild that has an earache, and I know you had, I thought it was garlic oil you said to put in the ear, but I'm not sure, so I called to check.
0: Yes, I'm glad you called. Number one, congratulations. Grandkids are awesome. I'm so excited you got your first one. And then also, it is garlic oil. Now, you can't put it in there if they have tubes, but if they don't, you can. You want to warm it to body temperature, so I always say hold it in your hand or under your arm or whatever for a little while and get it body temperature, because you never want to put anything cold in the ears. And then poke a little hole in the gel cap and just squeeze it down in the ear, and then put a little piece of cotton in on top of that. And that way it stays put. And, you know, with a small baby, you can do it anytime because they, you know, sleep all during the day. But if it's a person who sleeps at night, then most of the time you put it in there at night because they won't pick at it during the evening. And then if you need to do it again, you can, but so many times one time does it. And people say, do you put it in both ears? Well, you go by, are both ears hurting, you know? So normally, not always, but normally the ear will turn red when you have an earache. And So that kind of gives you an indication.
4: Well, when you said punch a hole, is this a garlic bead or something?
0: It's a gel cap that has oil in it, so yes.
4: A gel cap.
0: Mm-hmm.
4: Okay, just wanted to get it straight before I gave grandmother's advice.
0: Right, I know, I hear you. Well, if they go to my website, they can order it directly if they want to, and we have several forms of garlic. We have garlic capsules. We have high-potency garlic, which is a tablet, but then we have the garlic oil in the gel cap. And that's if they're getting it from me. Now, if they go somewhere else, I don't know. They may have it in a dropper. I don't know what somebody else has. I just go by what I have.
4: Well, the main thing is, are they going to do it? That's my big problem. So
0: yeah,
4: stay tuned and I'll let you know.
0: Well, it's frustrating when people don't, but if they want to talk to me, I don't mind. I have used it on myself and so many other people, as well as my kids and grandkids. And it doesn't hurt. It doesn't mean you don't go to the doctor either. You can still go to the doctor. But this is something to do at the house where you have personal control. Because it's so, you know, it hurts your heart when your kid's just screaming bloody murder and you can't help. You want to do something to help. And that's this is a tool.
4: You do.
0: You know, this is something to do. So that's why.
4: Well, I'm headed their way here shortly. So I'm going to pass it on and see if they will do that.
0: Sounds great. Well, thank you so much. And let me know if I can help, okay?
4: Okay. Thank you. Appreciate it.
0: Sure thing. Bye-bye.
4: Bye-bye.
0: Yeah, grandkids are a blessing, but we do have to remember they're not our children. They're their children, and they have to make the decision for their own kid. And I give my input, and of course, I'm an herbalist. I believe in natural things with my own grandchildren, but then it's their parents making the decision. And the parents, I have raised my children, but I didn't raise their spouse, right? And so sometimes they believe in natural things and sometimes they don't. And I'm okay. I still love them no matter what. But they have to talk about it and decide how they want to raise their kids. I'm sure your parents are like that, AJ. You've got two kids now. Have your parents given input on what y'all should do?
1: Oh, of course.
0: So,
1: yeah.
0: And you can listen to them or you can go your way, you know. But because they're your kids and you're going to make mistakes, but maybe you might listen and say, well, that makes logical sense, too. So that's what my kids have done.
1: All right. So we do have some texts coming in, 205-545-9950. This one is from Larry. He asked, what is the best for cholesterol?
0: Well, there's not a best. Different people respond to different things. So first off, you want to see, are you hydrated, drinking half your body weight in ounces of water? Are you eating fish? Now, when I say fish, I'm not talking about shrimp and stuff. I'm talking about fish, and not tilapia and catfish. So like sardine, salmon, tuna, cod, mackerel, that kind of fish. Are you eating that three times a week? Now, if you say no, then supplementation comes in, and it could either be fish oil or flaxseed oil or krill, but we need some omega-3 because that affects our cholesterol, the good fat. Got to have enough good fat. And most of the time when your cholesterol is elevated, you have too much of the bad fat, the LDL. And then the other thing is supplement-wise, we have one called Cardiox LDL. We have one that's called Registrice, which has to be taken with COQ10. That's two things. And then we have one called Cholesterol Reg. Now, you don't need all three, but we need to see which one is best for you, and that's why I do consults, or you can come in the office and we can just test you on it real quick to see. And my office is on my farm. It's called Herbal Homestead. My phone number is 205-733-7000 at the shop, and you can, you know, call and say we're heading that way or whatever it be. The shop hours and everything are on my website, rondadial.com, but we close at 2 o'clock on Saturday. And we open back up on Tuesday, so at 10 o'clock. So just keep that in mind. But can I help? Yes. You also want to pay attention to one specific food to avoid if you have high cholesterol, which is not what you think I'm going to say. Most people say, okay, I'm avoiding fried foods. Yeah, but white sugar will cause your cholesterol to elevate more than any other thing you put in your body because it causes so much inflammation and oxidation, truthfully. Okay? So cut out white sugar. Now, don't do the artificial stuff. No, don't go down that rabbit trail. But there are plenty of natural plant-based sweeteners that you can use. Okey-doke. I hope that helps you.
1: All right. Here's another question. What could you help with cravings, sugar cravings, and gut health? This is from Ryan.
0: You know, the gut health, we want probiotics, especially if we've had antibiotics to restore the gut bacteria. and make sure we're pooping as we should. And then, you know, craving for sweets, first off, you just have to stop eating it, because when you're eating it, you're craving it. So you have to stop. So it's a mind thing. But then there are things that help with that. If your A1C is elevated a little bit, maybe you're borderline, we have a blend called Cinnamon Balance, which is not the cinnamon you make cookies with. This is Celeion cinnamon. It's different. But we have that product that will help. And then spirulina, because it's 71% plant-based protein. Protein sustains your blood sugar level for a straight 4 hours. And if it's balanced, you tend not to crave sweet things so much. So that's another way to go. Spirulina, maybe two morning, two lunch. And then there's quite a few things that you could do when you do want something sweet instead of sugar. Like eat a date, eat a fig. Yeah, it can be simple because those are naturally sweet. And now you can't have a whole bunch of either one of those, but you can eat one or two, and it will satisfy those taste buds and help you not to eat white processed sugar. So many different things. You figure out what works well for you. For me, those two things work because I love both of them, and I have them available all the time just in case I have that little hankering for something. Okay, y'all. You hear the music? I got to take a break. When I come back, I'll answer your text or your phone call. The number's 205-545-9950 here at the station. Go ahead and text or call. And when I get back, I'll talk to you.

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9: Sure is hot out here. No, I don't mind though. Glad to be free. You know what I'm saying?
10: Hello, everybody. My name is Rhonda Dahl. I'm an herbalist, and I'd be glad to help you if you got any health things going on and you wonder what God created naturally. There's plants you step on every day. Yep, they're there. Now, not everything grows in Alabama. Sometimes things are in another area. Like one of my favorite herbs is Podiarco, and it comes from South America. It's a tree bark. But it is a fantastic antifungal, and so many of our health issues are yeast, fungus, mold, parasites, things like that. So It's a great herb, but it don't grow in Alabama, but it's still a tool that I have and love a lot. All right, AJ, do we have any text as we speak right now?
11: Yeah, let me go ahead and put my headphones back on. Yes. We do have another text. This one is from Destiny. She says, hey, Rhonda, what are some herbs and natural remedies to help with PCOS and PMOS and inflammation of the body? Thanks.
10: Okay. What happened to... Okay, now my microphone's back on. Some of y'all do not know what PCOS is, and some of you do, especially if you're female. So it's a hormonal imbalance. I'm going to say it that way. That's the best way to say it without going into great detail. I'm going to say this. I'm not just going to say, here, take this, okay? Because, as you know, having the situation is everyone's symptoms are a little different. Sometimes there'll be some similar things that are going on with everybody, but it can have this and that and goes east and west and sideways and all that. So I prefer to do one-on-one consults by appointment. Today I was doing a consult on a girl, and she had some hormonal imbalances. And for her, what was going to help her symptoms were more thyroidal, but hyperthalamus, pituitary, thyroid, parathyroid, adrenals, pancreas, ovaries, those are all endocrine system glands. So we look at that whole big picture, and it might be your situation, it might not, but I need to see you for a one-on-one consult so we can test you and see exactly what it is. And I need to talk to you too, because some people are not aware that detergents and perfumes and all these things that have fake estrogens, they do affect your hormones. So I like everything to be as clean as possible. So you and I need to talk about it, see what you're doing, what you're not doing, what we might change. And so my office number is 205-733-7000. That's the number to call to set up a consult time. And please do, and we'll see what you need. And have I worked with it 50 million times? Yes. And very successfully on just getting everything balanced back out. And I would love to help. So that's what I say. Because I've been an herbalist 44 years. So a lot of things are common. Many people have them. And it's not everything you have, but it's involved with your endocrine system. Okie doke. Now, do we have another one?
11: We're all caught up.
10: We're caught up? Yeah. Okay. So, y'all, if you want to get in, call me or text me. The number's the same, 205-545-9950. This is a live show, and I'll go straight to you. I do want to let you know about one of my sponsors, which is Shane Seals. Now, he lives right down the road from me, and he has been in the septic business since 1999. So if you happen to have a septic tank, or you're going to buy a house that does, and maybe you're just not familiar with what you have to do when you have one. See, that was me. I had never had a house that had a septic tank till I bought this farm. And now I have two of them. And yes, there is some maintenance. And so he can help you with that. He can clean them out, inspect them, install them, whatever it be. And he's also somebody that does excavating and dump truck service, as well as the septic service. So he's a good guy to know. His phone number is 205-965-3465. His website is crimsonseptic.com. He is on Facebook, Crimson Septic and Construction. So y'all give Shane a call. And please let him know that you found out from me. Yeah, he wants to know where his advertising dollars have gone and if they're working. And that's how all of my sponsors are. Y'all, if you can use them for what they have. Like, if you don't have a septic tank, I get it. But I do, and I have two of them now. And they do have to be cleaned out every now and then. And that should be logical sense. But is yours full? Do you know? All those things he can help you with, okay? Now, AJ's going to let me know if we get another text going on. and I'll go down the subject matter that you would like for me to talk about. There's all kinds of questions you could ask. We got one?
11: Yep. Okay, we do have another text message. This one says, Green and Rhonda, I am a white male, age 73, and while I do have some issues, probably too many to state with, my biggest problem right now is my gut. I've lost weight, but you know, it's my gut. I've had a gut for 40 years, and you see things about how it could be this. I could be that not cleaning something out or whatever I want to get rid of out of my gut. Work part-time, moving all the time, just built me up a huge deck, and it may just be pretty good. I just want to get rid of my gut.
10: Sure, and I understand. And I'm over 65, and none of us like to have that gut. But sometime getting older, things happen. So what you want to do is, number one, hydrate. Half your body weight in ounces of water. Now, y'all, I did not make this up. Good Morning America says that 1 hour in 90-degree weather, if you're outside for 1 hour in 90-degree weather, you lose 16 ounces of water. We live in Alabama. This is real for us. I'm outside over 4 hours every day. Now, not all consecutively, but I'm out there for 2 hours in the morning, and then in the afternoon it's split up for another couple of hours. So I drink more than half my body weight in ounces of water for that reason. So, but we need at least that much. Remember that coffee, tea, soda, alcohol dehydrate you by their exact same amount. So let's do math and figure out what you need there. Because you can't flush a toilet without water. You can't get rid of toxins in your colon without water. Number one. Number two, if you've had an antibiotic, prednisone, cortisone, steroids, or chemotherapy, those things affect your gut bacteria. One round of antibiotic will take 2 years of a probiotic to restore the good bacteria that you lost. So, if in the last, 5 years you've had one, or if you've had three antibiotics in a year, I don't know. Some of us, as we get older, we might have a UTI, we might have a tooth, and they give us antibiotics because you lost a tooth and they're trying to get that cleaned up. There's all kind of reasons people might have an antibiotic. So you want to restore that gut bacteria with a probiotic, and just eating yogurt ain't enough. You get about 200,000 live bacteria from a container of yogurt, where you get 5 billion from one capsule. So most of us need a supplement. Which one? I have 6 different probiotics, so that's why I like people to come in. Let's test you on a couple of options. And then we're going to also look at exercise. So we need to do a crunch on the ground. I like stand-up crunches. That helps that muscle to become stronger. And then you can also use collagen to tighten the skin itself. You know, when we get older, that skin gets saggy-baggy. So the collagen can help. So we have 2 different kinds of collagen. We have a cow-based bovine collagen. Then we have a fish collagen. So one or the other. Again, that's why I like to do consult, see what we need. So can I help you? Most definitely. Best case scenario, come in for a consult. Let's do that. 205-733-7000 is the number you call to set up a consult with me. I don't book anything online. I have to talk to you on the phone, write down the consult time. But ours, there's some things we can do. Yes, yes, yes. Also, y'all, if you want to text or call right now, 205-545-9950 is the number here at the station. And I've had very few phone calls this morning. And as you can tell, when people text, sometime I have another question I would like to ask. So I like the phone calls, because then we can back and forth, back and forth. Well, it's time for me to take another break. But when I get back, go ahead and text me, 205-545-9950, and I'll answer it when I get back. Go to my website, rhondadial.com. com. That is a way to see where I am. There's a little drive to us icon. You can see where the shop is, and you can see the shop hours and all those kinds of things. And I'd love to help you. Wilsonville is only about 10 minutes off of 280 if you're at that Chelsea Park clock tower. So many of y'all are a lot closer to me than you think. Even though when I say I live on a farm, everybody thinks I live in the woods, but I don't. Okie doke. I'm going to take a break. I'll be right back. You're listening to Rhonda Dial.
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10: Hello, everybody. My name is Rhonda Dial. I appreciate you listening to the show. And you can call me, you can text me, 205-545-9950. Same number for both. And you can email me. I don't talk about that very much. I need to more, but you can email. Now, I'm not going to email back right now. I'll do that later. But you can email me, Rhonda@RhondaDial.com, if you're not able to call or text right now. All righty. Let's go to the phone lines. Leslie, how are you?
14: Hey, Rhonda. I'm good. I'm so excited to talk to you.
10: Well, like, me too. Howdy.
14: I mean, I'm like so nervous. I always want to call you. I listen to your show every day after work at 3.
10: Oh, well, thank you. I appreciate it. And what's your question?
14: Well, I work at Granny's Herbs in Lincoln, so I work at a herb shop, and I'm studying under her and learning everything. So I love all of it too. So I've been vegetarian for about 4 years.
10: Okay.
14: And the last year, for about a year, I've been vegan. And, you know, I study up on it. I try to get my B12s, my omegas. You know, I try to do molasses. I try to get my iron in. But I just was wondering what all you recommend. Like, what all can I do to just get the ultimate, what I need without eating anything, basically?
10: Sure. I hear you. So paying attention to those plant-based proteins, figuring out which ones you like and what's doable in your diet, you know, hummus and all the different things like that. But let me ask a question. I don't know if you know this. Do you know your blood type?
14: I do. It's A positive.
10: Okay. Now, why I ask that question, I know you're familiar with that book, Eat Right for Your Blood Type, and some people don't understand, but A's do make good vegetarians. O's don't make good vegetarians,
14: right?
10: Because they need that meat protein. So I'm glad you're an A. Now, what about spirulina? Do you take that every day?
14: Okay. I have never taken it before, but I literally, you know, I work at the store and I make pills of spirulina, and something told me I need to try it.
10: Yeah, right.
14: I haven't tried it yet.
10: It's 71% plant-based protein. So, okay. Yes, you want to try to eat plant-based protein throughout the day, but that's a capsule that you could just swallow if for some reason you didn't have the food you needed. You know, maybe you're out with some friends or whatever it be, and you're just not able to get what you need. That way you could keep your protein up to par, which is going to keep your blood sugar up to par, and energy level. I used to take it a lot when I cut hair. I was a hairdresser before I was
14: an herbalist.
10: Rhonda, really?
14: I used to do hair too, and now I do the herbs.
10: Okay, very good. So, you know, when you cut hair, everybody wants their hair cut at noon, right? And you don't get lunch.
14: Oh, yeah.
10: And so that way I could pop a couple of those, and then my blood sugar wouldn't bottom out, you know.
14: Okay, because, yeah, you know, sometimes I have that problem. I mean, I've now, you know, now once you're, I've noticed now, but at first I would faint, or I would be like, that's been a challenge for me, the blood sugar thing.
10: Yes, yes. So, okay. Because protein sustains your blood sugar level. So just finding those plant-based proteins that you like and are easily accessible for you. And you may find on down to the road, you can decide for you, that you may need to introduce just fish. You know, that's something you can have every now and then. Maybe.
14: Oh,
10: but, you know,
14: I've never had fish, but.
10: But, you know, I'm not saying you have to. I'm just saying that many people will be, you know, eating totally plant-based diet, but they do have either eggs or fish or some kind of protein that's a little bit easier to break down and digest, you know?
14: Okay. All right. Well, I was just curious what you thought, and I've just been always wanting to call you, so I'm just so excited.
10: Well, me too, and don't hesitate to call me later and let's get together. And, you know, if you want to come out to the farm, I love meeting people that understand and do what I do, because there's not enough of us in the state of Alabama, right? I mean, you don't meet an herbalist every day is what I say all the time.
14: Yes, ma'am. I get it.
10: Well, thank you so much. Keep in touch, okay?
14: All right. Thank you so much,
10: thank
14: Rhonda.
10: You. Have a blessed day. Bye-bye.
14: All right. Thanks. I'm your number one fan. Bye.
10: Thank you. Bye-bye. That's so sweet. Awesome. Okay, let's go here to the phone lines. Mir, how are you? Or what's his name? Mike?
15: Yes, ma'am.
10: Okay, he put an R on the end, so I wasn't sure what the name was. I'm sorry.
15: Hey, Rhonda.
10: Howdy.
15: Thanks for taking my call, Rhonda.
10: Sure.
15: My question is about neuropathy in my feet and lower legs.
10: Okay.
15: I'm a type 2 diabetic, and I've my A1C now is down to about 6.5, which it was. At one time, it was like 9.5 or something like that, but I've got it down to 6.5 now. But I've always, for a few years now, had some neuropathy in my feet.
10: Okay.
15: But here lately, I've started feeling some, like, more of a tingling type in my lower legs also.
10: Okay.
15: And I didn't know if you had any recommendations for something that could help that.
10: So let me ask some questions from you. Okay. You do need to tighten up some of the dietary things and get that a little lower. I always say high fives is a much better place to be in, and I can help you with that if you need my assistance. But do you eat hot, spicy foods?
15: I do sometimes, yes, ma'am.
10: Because cayenne is a much better way to go for your, you know, if you were to use salt and pepper, using cayenne is a much better way to go than black pepper for you, because you need to increase that blood flow and circulation. I also have capsicum, which is cayenne pepper, in a capsule, and if you take it with food, you can tolerate a little bit more that way. So that's something that you might consider, just to make sure everything's circling around. Do you drink half your body weight in ounces of water each day?
15: I'm close to it. I drink quite a bit of water, and I don't say I drink it. I would say I'm between a quarter and a half of my body weight in ounces of water a day.
10: Gotcha.
15: Know,
10: so well, really,
15: I'm still along there.
10: Good deal. Really work on that, because the water's going to help increase blood flow and circulation too. We've got a formula, or it's not a formula, it's a single herb called time-released valerian. And valerian itself is working on rebuilding the myelin sheath, which is the covering over the nerve endings. And that can make a big difference too. So if you want to consider that, just regular valerian, people say, well, that's what you use when you want to go to sleep. Yes. But the time released, you take one in the morning and one in the evening, and that way it stays in you all day and it doesn't make you sleepy. So there are some directions we can go with the nervous system, with the circulatory system, with balancing out your blood sugar, all of these things. They all play a role. Where do you live? What part of town?
15: I live in Northport where I live at.
10: Okay. Well, you're still not too far. I do consults with people all the time from that neck of the woods. I've spoken in two of those churches in that neck of the woods, the Baptist and the Methodist.
15: Okay.
10: Because they're across the street from each other.
15: Okay.
10: So, yeah. So if you need me, my shop number's 205-733-7000. Call me and we can get together, okay?
15: Okay. Thank you, Rhonda.
10: Thank you. Have a blessed day. Bye-bye.
15: You too. Bye.
10: All righty. Very good. That's a common, common issue. So many people do have neuropathy issues. A lot of times I also recommend a foot soak, which you can use a swivel chair and get a little foot tub and put ice cold water in one, really warm water in the other, and soak your feet in one and then flip to the other and back and forth and back and forth. And how that helps with blood flow is cold contracts and heat expands. Okay, that's just science. That makes sense to y'all. Okay, AJ, we got a text right now.
11: No texts.
10: Oh, I was thinking you would say yeah. Okay, y'all. Everybody's out there having fun today. I think that's what it is. You know, I went in a store which normally gets a whole lot of grocery orders and people fill them in the grocery store. And this girl was telling me that they had only had two or three all day. And normally they have tons of them. So something's going on. Maybe a whole bunch of people have gone out of town or they're doing something else. I don't know. That's okay. But if you're listening to the show, I would love it if you participate. Call me or text me and ask a question, 205-545-9950. Now, can I talk? Oh, yeah, it's not a problem. AJ and I can just sit here and shoot the breeze. But remember, I have a class coming up on Monday, day after tomorrow, and it's a free class. And it's in Wilsonville, where I live, but it's at my church called The Mission. That address is 26,000 Highway 25, Wilsonville 35186. Love for you to come. Bring a friend. We've been having great groups. If you're on Facebook, go to Rhonda Dial Herbal Homestead on Facebook, and you can follow me there, and you can see photos that I put on there from the classes that we've had in the past. We're having a great time. It's also a super good way to meet your neighbors. If you live in Chelsea, Columbiana, Wilsonville, you'll meet your neighbors. It's fun. Okay, y'all, you hear the music. I got one more hour to go, so go ahead and text or call 205-545-9950. I'll be right back.
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1: From ABC News, I'm Mike Dubusky. President Trump and Venezuelan leader Delcy Rodriguez have agreed to a new deal on Venezuelan crude oil, which would see the U.S. take control of 65 billion barrels worth of oil reserves in that country. The president says it will help lower gas prices here in the U.S. and will be used to help fill up the strategic oil reserves. But Gas Buddy's Patrick DeHaan says crude oil is just the start of a very complicated process.
6: Some of the current restraints right now in the market are not necessarily getting oil, but turning it into diesel, gasoline, and jet fuel refining. And that's where, while the president is hopeful this will all lower oil prices, it may not translate to lower fuel prices, simply because the kink in the hose there is turning that oil into something more valuable.
1: After being arrested in New Orleans this week by Immigration and Customs Enforcement, Milo Yiannopoulos has been deported to the UK, the Department of Homeland Security now confirms. The one-time Breitbart news editor and Kanye West associate, according to DHS, legally entered the country in 2019 and allegedly chose to overstay his welcome in violation of U.S. immigration law. Dozens of people were killed overnight in a Russian drone strike on an ammunition depot outside Kyiv.
23: In one of the deadliest attacks on Ukraine this year, a massive Russian drone hit a warehouse just outside the capital, Kyiv. The warehouse storing shells, mines, and other ammunition, triggering a huge explosion, killing at least 37 people and injuring dozens of others, including children. President Zelensky posting on social media saying the surrounding infrastructure, including residential buildings and a care home for the elderly and disabled, suffering significant damage. Lama Hassan, ABC News, London.
1: Zelensky calling the storage of explosives next to people terrible negligence. And the death toll in Nepal now stands at 675. Severe flash flooding earlier this week has prompted a massive search effort for the thousands missing. 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

0: area is unique in the sense that there's Pacific fishers, there's lots of wildlife that great gray owls are found in this area that you would not want to disturb. There's enough pressure on the park already. There are a lot of developments outside Yosemite.
1: President Trump's executive order to rename Lake Ontario to Lake America is also facing opposition. ABC's Chuck Sievertson.
2: The leader of the Seneca Nation in upstate New York, Jay Conrad Seneca, says Trump's action shows blatant disrespect for the indigenous people who named the lake.
3: Because he's having a disagreement with Canada over his tariffs and things like that. You know, these shoot from the hip reactions, you know, they're not something you expect from the president of the United States.
2: The Seneca leader says the change also violates a more than 225-year-old treaty.
1: And a woman in New York got her engagement ring back this week after losing it in the Hudson River. A crew of divers sifting through the river floor for that ring, which Denise Rivera says slipped off her finger while eating dinner at a restaurant. I'm Mike Dabosky, ABC News.
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0: Hello, everybody. My name is Rhonda Dial. I appreciate you listening to the show. We're going into our second hour. This is a live show, so y'all can call me, text me, ask a question, whatever you want to talk about, herbs, vitamins, minerals. We can go down those rabbit trails. I would love to. And the number is the same for call or text. It's 205-545-9950. And if AJ says we got a text, we'll go straight to it right now. If we
1: do, no,
0: we
1: text.
0: Don't right now. Okay, y'all, you hear that? Let's do it. Go ahead and ask a question. Okay, so since we don't have a question yet, I'm just going to talk. So, in the news right now, there's a lady who unfortunately killed three of her kids because she has postpartum depression. Now, there's some stuff my husband said going on online that I don't know if they're bringing up

0: in court about her ex-husband and some his new wife and all this kind of stuff. I don't know. I know nothing about the case exactly. But I am going to say, many times people ask me why I became an herbalist. As a matter of fact, almost everybody asks me that. Well, what drove me to get involved first was postpartum depression. I had never had depression issues. I had one child, everything went great. The second child, it hit the fan, y'all. It was bad. I did not know what postpartum depression meant. I'd never heard of it before. And I called my husband and I said, I need help. I'm tired. I need to lay down. I didn't know what was wrong with me. I just knew I didn't feel good. And he said, I'm at work. I can't take off. Da, da, da. I called my mama. I called my mother-in-law. I called everybody that I knew that I had as resources, and nobody could help me. So consequently, I went downhill real fast. I ended up having a breast infection. I was nursing a baby, of course, because he was only 3 weeks old. I had a fever of 104, and I ended up in the hospital, and I stayed there for a week. And they, you know, use all kind of these drugs and everything way back then. Now, that was over 40 years ago. But, of course, everybody was like, why didn't you tell us you were that bad? We would have figured it out. Well, they didn't. And I didn't know how, because I didn't know what was wrong with me. So my input is, since this is in the news right now, I've never thought about killing my kids, but I can grasp that you're not yourself. Because I definitely was not myself. And you're just totally and completely exhausted. You just can't hardly, you just want to sleep. And I hear a lot of people say when they're depressed, they just want to sleep and stay in bed or whatever. So I haven't been depressed since. But when I had that, that was hefty duty. So what I'm going to say to you is I'm going to talk about some herbs that I used at the time that helped me. But mainly, if you know anybody who just had a baby and they're asking for help, please listen, because you don't know who has got that going on until it's bad. So if they ask you for help, please listen is what my two cents is. Now, my first introduction to herbs was right after all this happened when I got out of the hospital. And the very first thing I ever took was rice bran syrup, which is a black liquid that's basically B vitamins. My B vitamins, B as in boy, my B vitamins were super low, and I just felt major stressed out. And so when I took those B vitamins, I instantly felt calmer because I felt real tight. Everything was so tight. As I called it, strung tight. So the B vitamins helped me. Now, they're water soluble, and you tinkle them out every 4 hours, so you do have to take them 3 times a day. But that changed my life right then and there. And then there was another herb that became my friend, as I say. God created this herb for me, and it's called Gotucola. And I'm going to spell it for you, and it's G-O-T-U-K-O-L-A, Gotucola. And it helps to send more oxygen to the brain, and it through blood, of course, and it also helps with skin issues. Well, I've shared with y'all before that as a young child, I had eczema, and, you know, having these kids before herbs, that was something I had dealt with all my life, and then at that specific time frame, of course, I was dealing with feeling like that I was in a fog and there was a cloud in my head and everything. So when something helped me to know what I know better and help with my brain, but also help with mood and depression and my skin, woo doggy, that was for me. That herb was for me. So many people say, how'd you get involved with all this herb stuff? I had health issues. I had problems. And nowadays, you know, 40 years ago, I had never heard gut-brain connection. Nope. Didn't know they were connected through the vagus nerve, but they are. But now, all you have to do is say that, and your computer's going to go, pew, there's all kind of information about gut-brain connection. So if your colon is not healthy, and woo, mine was not healthy. I only went poop once a week, and I had to eat 6 meals a day because of my blood sugar issues. So woo, I was full of it, literally, y'all. So basically, I got involved with herbs and started learning about cleansing of my intestinal system, restoring gut bacteria, you know, making that microbiome healthy. So I always say I have poop communication lines open, but all of us are different. And some people say, well, I don't have constipation, I have diarrhea. Well, diarrhea can be a form of constipation in some cases. But then also, it can just be an aggravated intestinal system, and there are things we can do to calm it down. Aloe vera, especially the whole leaf aloe vera, when you have a real loose stool, is something to look at, as well as getting the right probiotics. And probiotics are not equal. Some of them have multidophiluses, and some of them have single dophiluses. And we need to see what you need. And that's why I always say I like to do a consult so we can see and test you and see what you need. I ask a lot of questions. You don't have to know your blood type. You don't have to have blood work, but I like all that if you and I do a consult, if you already have it, because it answers a lot of questions for me. And if you decide you want to do a consult, my shop number is 205-733-7000. That's the way to call me, leave a message. I'll call you back, and we'll figure out a time to get together because the shop's closed right now, so you have to leave a message for me to call you back, okay? And we open back up on Tuesday. The shop's closed on Monday and Tuesday. The shop is closed on Sunday and Monday. We open back up on Tuesday. Got to say it right. Okay, AJ, we got any text as we speak?
1: No, nobody's okay. Texting. 205-545-9950. That's the number to text and or call to get some of your questions answered.
0: Very good. Thank you. So I'm going to go ahead then and take a break. And I would love for y'all to text or call because this has been a strange day. Normally I have a lot of calls and a lot of texts. And like I say, something's going on out there. I don't know where everybody's at. But
1: did football start?
0: Yeah, it did. And, well, I don't know if it's on air, but I know last night I went to my first football game because my granddaughter is a cheerleader. And guess what? I don't know what the final score was, but when I left, they had a few more minutes, and it was 50-0. And the Chargers were winning, and that's my team that my daughter goes to. That's go. So,
1: yeah, so there's a lot of college football going on right about now. So
0: that's where a lot of people are then. So I understand. It was very important to me to go to that game, and ran into a lot of friends and just sit there and shoot the breeze. It felt good. You know, it was hot. It was hot as a booger bear out there. But, you know, it was good. And my granddaughter did really good. She's growing up so fast. That's that happens. All right, y'all, I'm going to take a break. I'll be right back. RhondaDial.com is my website if you want to check it out. But I'd love for you to call or text 205-545-9950. 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
0: Hello, everybody. My name is Rhonda Dial. So if y'all need me, call me, text me, 205-545-9950. The phone number's the same. Be glad to help. Let's go to the phone lines. Hey, Rick, how you doing?
6: Hey, I'm fine. We love you, Rhonda.
0: Thank you.
6: You heard COVID was going around. I wonder if you had any recommendations. I'll hang up and listen. Thank you.
0: Well, it's okay. I appreciate you bringing up a subject matter. You have a blessed day. Okay. Now, it is going around, but it's going to keep on going around because it's a virus, just like a cold's a virus, and it comes and goes. There's certain times of year more so than others, and this is an odd time of a year, but we don't need to get lax on taking care of ourselves. We need to keep our immune system built up all the time. You know, when things first hit the fan with COVID, clients of mine that I had before that were calling and saying, what do I need to do? And I said, you need to do the same thing you've always needed to do. We always need to keep our immune system built up. How do you do that? Well, it varies a little bit with folks, but basically, vitamin C, C as in cat, is a helpful tool, but it's water soluble. So you take it 3 times a day, not just once, because that's what a lot of people do. And they'll say, well, it's in my multiple vitamin. I have all that stuff you talking about in my multiple vitamin. That's not enough. Because many times the multiple vitamin people are taking is a one a day, right? Well, remember I just said you need 1,000 milligrams 3 times a day of vitamin C, so you ain't getting enough. Also, many of them will have pre and probiotics and all that, but if you've had a lot of antibiotics, that ain't enough. If your vitamin D is low, the amount they put in a multiple vitamin and mineral, that ain't enough. Do you hear what I'm saying? A multiple has a lot of stuff, but not very much of one. So if you're deficient, we need more than that. Extra. Most people that I talk to have no idea what their vitamin D levels are. When you go to the doctor, you need to look at the panel that they give you. And the word fine is not a number, so you want to find out. They want you to be in between 30 and 100. Where do you fall? If you're 31, you're still fine, but it sure is the low end of normal. And you don't want it, vitamin D to get too high either. True, true. So find out where you're at and try to stay in that middle ground, right? You know, 60, 70, in that range. That'd be a great place to reside on your vitamin D levels. But get it up there. And people say, well, how much do I need to take? Well, how low are you? Because if you're already up there and you spend a lot of time in the sun like I do, then you might only need to take 2,000, 3,000, 4,000 a day. Now, if you're low, you might need in between 5,000 and 10,000, depending on how low are you. So, but I guarantee you the amount that is in a multiple is not enough. Now, people say, well, you're supposed to take K2 with that. And I say, well, Do you eat dark green leafy vegetables every day? I do. If you don't, then you do need to take the K2. If you do eat dark green vegetables every day, you actually don't have to take it with K2. Okay? And there are people who can't do the vitamin K, like if they're on a blood thinner like warfarin. Now, you can if you're on like Eliquist and stuff, they let you, but all this stuff is different depending on you and what medicine you take and what you eat and the whole nine yards. That's why I like to do consults with people. So we talk just about you, and we talk about what you eat and you drink and what medicine you got, what supplements, da-da-da-da-da-da-da. We make it conform it for you. That's why. And that way you're not taking things you don't need, and you're not taking things you heard on the internet that everybody and their mother needs. No. We're not all the same. Okay? So I've talked about vitamin C and vitamin D. The other things we'll want to look at is for sure probiotics, because that's where 80% of your immune system is in your gut, in your colon. So we want to make sure that good bacteria is balanced out properly. One round of antibiotics will take 2 years of a probiotic to restore the good bacteria that you lost. So most people need it. And then we talk about anacetylcysteine sometime, but that's not the only thing that can help build up your immune system. We don't talk enough about olive leaf extract. That's another thing that can build up your immune system. Beta-glucans, we have product with that in. So everyone's different that what might build up their immune system. Now, there's some people who can't take some of the immune things. Like if they have a system that's compromised in the immune system. So things like, you've probably heard of the herb echinacea. There's certain people that can't take that depending on what they have going on or pharmaceuticals they take. Like I say, that's why I like to do consults. If you decide you want to do a consult with me, call my office, 205-733-7000, and leave a message, and I'll call you back. We'll figure out a time to get together. But right now, if you want to call or text, 205-545-9950.
1: All right, we got another text. This one is coming from Maggie. She asks, is licorice oil okay for H-spots?
0: I haven't heard of licorice oil for H-spots. Is it okay? I don't know. I hadn't heard of that before. Vitamin C, some people do. But, I mean, licorice is an herb. And normally it's not in an oil. It's usually in a powder. Text back and tell me what you're talking about, because I had never seen that before. If it literally is an oil, if that's what they're saying it helps, I don't know. Is it by itself? There's nothing else in it? That's not what typically, if you read an herb book, that's not typically what licorice root is used for. Most of the time, licorice root addresses the adrenals, and it works on blood sugar levels, especially if they're low. And, skin stuff is not normal. But I don't know. All right, we got another one?
1: All right, this one is from Joe out of Hoover. Says, I'm dealing with trying to gain weight. Was diagnosed with sarcoidosis years ago, but got cleared from it. Anything to take to help?
0: Oh, yeah, definitely. You know, we always talk about weight loss, but there are people out there that need to gain weight. Not the highest percentage, but still, they are. So we need protein to build muscle, right? And, of course, you do have to exercise to build muscle. And there are several proteins that are plant-based, which are my preference, because it takes a long time, transit time, from the time you eat, let's say a hamburger, by the time you eat that, for it to get into your body and help start building muscle. It takes a long time to digest. So plant-based proteins are like spirulina. It's 71% plant-based protein. We also have an awesome, it's a meal replacement, but let me explain what you do in your situation. So it's called Power Meal. It comes in vanilla or chocolate, and It's plant-based protein. It's 25 grams of protein. So you still would eat your breakfast, lunch, and supper. Still eat that. Eat healthy. Then in between breakfast and lunch and supper, have a little shake. And you could divide one shake in two in that situation. And sip on that in that time frame. So that's giving you extra plant-based protein, which is going to be quickly digested. And then, of course, like I say, do some weight-resistant exercise. When you're just doing life, if you'll get those little bands that weigh like a half a pound or a pound and put them on your ankles and wrist, that helps to build muscle while you're just walking around doing life, vacuuming or washing dishes or whatever, and that helps a lot. Now, some people have issues with weight loss for different reasons, but the small intestine sometimes can be involved. So always call me if you have more specific questions. My shop number is 733-7000. Be glad to help. That just gives you a few things to look into. Y'all hear the music? I got to take a break. When I come back, go ahead and text me and call me, and I'll talk to you when we get back. 545-9950, area code 205. All right, you're listening to Rhonda Dime.

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16: Hello, everybody. My name is Rhonda Dial. I appreciate you listening to the show. And remember, I am having a free class day after tomorrow. That's 31st of August at 6 p.m. in Wilsonville. I live in Wilsonville, and we're having it at my church. It's called The Mission, and the address is 26,000 Highway 25, Wilsonville. So I'd love for y'all to come, and you don't see the church from the road, but you see the sign. You can drive up the hill, and you'll see it. So If you have any questions, of course, you can email me, Rhonda at rhondadial.com, and I'll answer any question. Anybody's welcome to come. People many times say, how long's class last? Well, you can leave whenever you want to, but I'm there to answer questions that people have, and that takes longer than others sometimes, and we just talk till we're done. So that's the deal. Y'all come if you'd like, though. Bring a friend, and if you know anybody who's into herbs and natural health, just bring them along. Surprise them. If you have a spouse that likes all that stuff, bring them out for a date night, and they might be surprised and enjoy it. You know, we got to spice it up every now and then, right? All righty. So you can call me or text me, 205-545-9950. We're going to go straight to the phone lines. Hey, Nate, how you doing?
17: What's going on, ma'am? How are you?
16: I'm blessed. Thank you. What can I help
17: with? All righty. Good deal. You may or may not have gotten this question here before, but I think it's a darn good one.
16: Okay.
17: I got something in my eye a couple of days ago that has irritated and caused a raised a blister with clear fluid in it. I went to the urgent care, and he said that I should take a optical antibiotic for it. In this case, Cipro. And I asked him about any systemic side effects that it may have. He said, no, it concentrates on the eye. But should I incorporate probiotics?
16: Yes.
17: with optical antibiotics?
16: Now, you're saying that you're orally taking them, or you're only putting it in your eye?
17: Oh, this is optical. Yeah, this is strictly optical. This is two drops a day. Four times a day, two drops per deal there. Yeah.
16: Totally got it. That is a good question. No, you do not have to take a probiotic if it's not oral antibiotic, so by mouth. So you don't have to, because it's not going to affect your gut bacteria when you put something in your eyes or your ears that are antibiotics or topically apply. A lot of times people say, well, I'm using an antibiotic on my skin. That doesn't affect the gut bacteria, but if you swallow it, it does.
17: Okay, I know those. I asked the pharmacist, and that's a fluoroquinolone type of antibiotic. I got the strongest thing, and it's working.
16: Well, good.
17: By the way, it's working quickly.
16: Excellent.
17: So I didn't know if it went systemically. He told me that I would to expect absolutely no systemic type of adverse reaction like I would oral, but I was just curious if you meant just any type of antibiotic, any and all, would require an increase in the probiotics.
16: That's a great question. Like you said, yep, you can get away with not in that situation. If it's oral, though, we want to.
17: Okay, well, good deal. That's all I wanted, ma'am. I'll let others call in, and I enjoy your program. I always have. Thank you.
16: Thank you, Nate. Have a blessed day. Talk to you later.
17: You as well, ma'am. Okay, bye.
16: Bye. Well, I hope his eye heals up quickly, as it sounds like it's going to. Yeah, our hearing, our vision, our speech, all those things are so, we use them every day. We need them. So when something goes sideways, we need to address it as quickly as we can, for sure. All righty, y'all can text or call. The number's the same, 205-545-9950. Go ahead and do so, because this show's going to be over in a hot 20 minutes. So I want to let you know about one of my sponsors, which is Shane Seals. And he's in the septic business and has been since 1999, so he definitely knows what he is doing. He also does excavating and dump truck service, so you might want to write down his phone number, because you never know when you might need him. So the number's 205-965-3465. He does have a website, crimsonseptic.com, and he's on Facebook just like I am, Facebook Crimson Septic and Construction. Let Shane know that I sent you his direction. If you have a septic tank, you need to know him. All righty. Now, hey, Jay, do we have a text at this time?
18: Yes, we do have some texts. This one is from Blair. It says, I have a bad bulging disc spine injury that causes lots of muscle pain. Can you recommend anything that can help?
16: Well, the number one thing is to look at hydration. Are you drinking half your body weight in ounces of water? Are you doing proper stretching and exercise that can help that? You can look that up online, or you can talk to a physical therapist, and they will get you going also, because there are some specific exercises and all that you can do. Now, herb-wise, we want to, of course, address pain, but you also really want to look at the structural system itself. Anti-inflammatory diet, you know, you don't want to eat foods that are causing inflammation. So have you ever heard of the Mediterranean diet? That's a good general anti-inflammatory thing to say. And then MSM is a supplement I've talked about many times. And you might research that, and it's a product I distribute. And then you might also look at a product called Herbal Bone Support. That's the name of it. And it's a blend. It's got your calcium, magnesium, potassium, sodium, K2, vitamin D. It has a lot of things in it to support that structural system. And I'm going to tell you one other thing. Avoid, like the plague, all sodas of any kind. Light, dark, sugar-free, caffeine-free, doesn't make squat bit of difference. Soda leaches calcium from your bones. And it is not your friend, whether you believe it or not. God made you. He did not make a soda plant. The body does not know what to do with that. So it is going to cause more issues than you already have. So that's what you want to avoid. But I do consults by appointment. If you decide you want to come see me, I'd love to go down further rabbit trails of what you might do. Collagen might be your friend too, but I need to test you to see. Okie doke. Now, we got another text, you said.
18: This one says, please talk about Silver Shield and where it is safe to use it. Can it be put in your eyes, nose, ears, throat? Can I cause a problem if you are to use it to flush your eyes?
16: Okay. Now, all those things you just said, Silver Shield works with. The answer to that's yes. When people come in my office and purchase that product, I have a liquid and I have a gel. I have a sheet of paper I hand them that gives you instructions on how to use it, because it is for so many different things. You can directly put it in your eyes, non-diluted, and then you can put it in your ears, but you want to warm it to body temperature, and then you can put it down your nostrils. You lay your head off the bed. If you're laying on your back, lay your head off the bed. So now your head's kind of upside down, and use a dropper and put it down one nostril at a time. And then you can also orally take it, which is the most common. And how much you take depends on what you're trying to address. And that's why I said this sheet of paper that I have says, you know, for normal use, compromised use, extreme use, how much you use varies. And then we also have a gel that has no alcohol topically. Oh, my gosh, have I used that so many times personally for burns, for just any kind of irritation. Some people use it instead of KY jelly. There's all kinds of things that the gel can be used for, as well as the liquid. So, y'all, come in the office. I've got a sheet of paper on it. And it's called Silver Shield, and then the gel is Silver Shield Rescue Gel. You can read about that on my website, rondadial.com. Okay, I'm glad you spoke about that, though, because it is awesome. I mean, I've used it for ever and ever and ever. And it's not, ours is not colloidal silver. It's an Aquasol silver. It's a little different, but it has a separate patent. Okay, AJ, we got another one.
18: Yes, we do have another one. This one is from, Michelle, Reed. It says, what was the name of the herb that can be used to bring more oxygen to the brain?
16: Okay. I always have to spell it. It's called Gotocola, but this is how you spell it. G-O-T-U, next word, K-O-L. A. Gotocola. That's it. Good stuff. I love it. Helps the skin, helps your brain, helps focus. If you're in school, if you're in college, if you're in high school, or if you're just studying, or have to, you know, anytime I have to do something, like I teach continuing education classes to many different groups, chiropractors, nurses, this kind of thing. And so when I do that, man, I have to be Johnny on the spot for like 10 and 12 hours at a time. And so I take things like that to help my brain to be as good as it is. Now, I have to know the information, of course, but it helps you to know what you know better with that alertness. But Gotocolo, of course, doesn't have any caffeine or anything like that in it. So, yeah. Remember this, though. All supplements, vitamins, minerals, herbs, need to be swallowed away from anything called a pharmaceutical by at least an hour. And then if you take the antibiotics, prednisone, cortisone, steroids, they're stronger. So those have to be 2 hours away from anything natural. Because you want all the stuff you're putting into your body to work. But medicine can cancel out the natural thing's ability to work. So, okay, it's time for us to take our last break, and then we only got a few more minutes before we leave. So if you have waited to ask a question, please go ahead and text it or call 205-545-9950. 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
16: 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Please let him know that I sent you. Hello, everybody. My name is Rhonda Dial. Appreciate you listening. Remember, we've got class day after tomorrow, Monday night at 6 o'clock in Wilsonville at my church, The Mission. The address is 26,000 Highway 25 in Wilsonville. Love for y'all to come. Starts at 6 p.m. And you're also welcome to come to church. I go to church there every Sunday, and I'd love for you to come. And it is starting at 10:45. So y'all come. If you live in that neck of the woods and hadn't tried us out yet, you never know. All righty. AJ, we got another text.
18: Yes, this one is from Lee. Says, great show. Enjoyed the depression aspect of the show. I was on Interferon once that caused terrible depression. St. John's wort was a lifesaver.
16: I appreciate you sharing that because it is a choice. You've got a pharmaceutical, and I always say to people, I didn't put you on it. I'm not going to take you off of it. But some people want to, and slowly weaning off of one and getting on something else, St. John's wort is a possibility. I knew a girl years ago, and she was on Prozac and had been for a long time, like over 20 years, and she wanted to get off of that, and so we carefully work together, and St. John's wort was very helpful to her too. Now, I do want to say that for women, you need to be thoughtful about St. John's wort because it will cancel out birth control. Okay? So, there are some contraindications with certain herbs, and not a whole lot, but that one I always say, if you're on birth control and you don't want to have a kid right now, you might not use that specific herb, okay? But are there other things we could do. We've talked about the Go-To-Cola. Make sure your vitamin D is in dog. D levels are up to par because that affects mood and depression as well. There's things we can do. We have one that's called Mood Elevator. That's a Chinese combination of herbs. It works for a lot of people, especially if their adrenal glands are involved. It's called Mood Elevator. So there's many choices always, and all the subjects that come up always have a lot. By the way, if you need to ask a question, you can also email me and I'll answer it later. It's Rhonda with an H at RhondaDial.com. Okay. AJ, we got another text?
18: Yes, we do. We have a question from Sherry. She asks, talk to us about the benefits of creatine. Why use it? Who should use it?
16: Well, it's an amino acid, creatine, of course, and we all studied in school. Amino acids are the building blocks of protein, and some people don't eat enough protein, or they eat some inferior kinds that take a long time to pass through the body, and they don't have enough digestive enzymes to digest the protein. So a lot of things can be affected. There are a lot of things on the internet and supplements out there that are what I call fad. And it doesn't mean they're good or bad, but they're circulating. Everybody's talking about it, hearing about it. And it's not that everyone needs it. If you personally exercise and then amino acids can help to build lean muscle mass. Okay. What if you don't exercise? What if you have a sedentary job and you just go from one chair to the next and you don't really ever get your heart rate up and do any physical exercise? It is a misnomer. And we've had a person actually call this show before and said, oh, no, you can take creatine. It'll build muscle and you don't even have to exercise. That is false, not true. You cannot build muscle if you do not exercise. Please think logically, okay? And if somebody said, I saw it online, they're lying to you. Okay, that's what I'm going to say. Sorry to step on a toe. Is it a supplement that can possibly be good for you? Yes. But I would say you need to make sure you have your other amino acids. Because if you take a single and you don't have that balanced out, maybe you're not eating protein that has amino acids, and you just have too much of one, that can cause some side effects. And then also, if you, like I say, you do need to move and exercise, drink your water, the whole nine yards. I like to do one-on-one consults. I test people to see what they need. And then I can tell you this is good for you or it is not. Everything's not for everybody. Does it have a time and a place? Yes, it does. But just because it's all over the internet doesn't mean everybody needs it. That's my opinion. A lot of people talk about it for the brain. And it could be a tool, but it's not the only tool. And I would just say maybe. Okay, now, we got another one?
18: We're all caught up.
16: Yay, perfect time frame. We're towards the end of the show. So I do, since we've kind of, the theme of today's kind of been the brain, I like talking about that. I got one, you got one. We want it to be working best. I do have another product I'm going to talk about that addresses the brain right now. But let me say this, if you're an individual who thinks, oh, I don't need to do white sugar. I'm just going to do the artificial Splenda, Equal, Sweet and Low. That affects your brain in a very negative way, especially the aspartame or Equal. It crosses the blood-brain barrier. It's proven to make the brain swell and cause memory loss. So don't think you can take this natural stuff and still keep on doing that and get proper brain function. It ain't going to work that way. You got to look at avoiding certain things and adding others. So there is a product I distribute called Brain Edge. It's a powder. It tastes good. You put it in water. You only do it in the morning hours before 12 because it does have naturally occurring caffeine, like from green tea and things like that. So that's why we do it in the morning. So it does give you energy. but it also helps clarity of thought and recall and all those kinds of things. It even helps with clarity of sight as well. So Brain Edge is the product, and it's something to consider if you need to. And it's one less pill to swallow because, like I say, it's in a powder form. We've got lots of powders. We've got the Power Beets, which tastes like pomegranates. And a lot of people use that with the food rich in nitric oxide, which is the beets, and circulation-wise. And the gentleman who called before that was asking about circulation issues, neuropathy, and that kind of thing, the either eating the beets or taking the Power Beets is a way to go. We have one called Power Greens. That works well if a person just doesn't eat enough green vegetables in a day. Because we're supposed to have them. They detoxify the body. They help build our blood up. And we need green things every day. And some people just either don't like them or don't eat them. This Power Greens has enough fruit in it, blueberries and that kind of thing, that it doesn't taste like you're licking a lawnmower. And a lot of people really like the taste. But it is a powder that you mix with water. So we've got quite a few different powders like that you might enjoy. I had a lady text me the other day about another powder that we have. It's called Power Balance. And it works really well if you need more fiber in your body. Maybe you don't eat enough foods that have fiber, and you've heard that fiber is going to absorb fat and carry it out of the body, and it absorbs toxins and carries it out of the body, so it falls into a cleansing category. It has numerous different kinds of fiber. It's not psyllium. It has a variety. And because it's a powder and it tastes good, it's easier to do. You still do have to drink it quickly like you do some of the others, but consider it. It's called Power Balance. So if you go to my website, rondadial.com, you can read about a lot of different things. And I appreciate all y'all listening today. I still am looking for a deep freeze, upright deep freeze, if you have one. I'm throwing it out there because I've been looking on Facebook and hadn't found it yet. Okay, y'all. rondadial.com is how to get in touch with me. And I hope to see you at class Monday night. And I hope y'all have learned something and that you have a very blessed day in the Lord.
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1: When I bought my house, there was a big, beautiful tree in front of it, and if you flash forward 2 years, that tree's dead and now a threat to my home. Hey, it's Richard Dixon. I called around looking for some estimates to take it down. The numbers I was getting back were insane. Then I called Alabama Tree Pros. Their estimate was reasonable, around half of what the other guys wanted, and their team took that tree down expertly, quickly, and beautifully. They even cleaned up my yard and driveway after. They do stump grinding, too. Alabama Tree Pros, 308-4158. That's 308-4158. 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
23: From ABC News, I'm Dave Packer. An extraordinary deal to take control of a large share of Venezuela's oil announced by President Trump. He's promising substantially lower gas prices, but some industry experts say it could take years before we see any benefits.
24: This deal involves a 100-year lease covering more than 65 billion barrels of Venezuela's proven oil reserves. Experts are pointing, however, to a number of complications, including Venezuela's constitution, which says that the oil of Venezuela belongs to the state and its ownership can't be transferred. So if there is any lingering legal or political complication, it could be a long time before this deal has any impact on prices at the pump here.
23: ABC's Stephen Portnoy in Washington. In one of the deadliest attacks in Ukraine this year, a weapons depot just outside of Kyiv was hit by a Russian drone. Ukrainian officials say at least 37 people have now died. In a statement, Ukrainian President Volodymyr Zelensky says 10 regions across the country were attacked by drones overnight. In Nepal, growing search and rescue efforts as relatives wait for word about missing loved ones. ABC's Britt Clennett in Kathmandu.
25: The number of missing people skyrocketing, now nearly 3,000, among those at least 90 Americans, like Siddharth Venkatachalam's family.
26: They were, like, excited for this trip.
25: He says he spoke with his mother just hours before the flood, but she, her husband and sister are still missing.
23: The death toll nearing 700. A new museum heist, a diamond 200-carat necklace linked to Egyptian royalty, stolen in a smash-and-grab at a museum in Vienna. An international manhunt now underway. Arthur Brand is a Dutch art investigator.
27: It's now a question of time. If the police is able to catch them within a week, there is a chance that we see the necklace again. If not, they will have had enough time to dismantle it and to sell the diamonds.
23: Tens of thousands of mourners today paying their respects at the Royal Palace to Norway's King Harald V, who died at 89. You're listening to ABC News.
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